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The stream is temporarily disabled due to a live sports broadcast that has local blackout restrictions. 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Thank you for tuning into the 620 WTMJ stream. 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Thank you for tuning into the 620 WTMJ stream. 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
1: Man, that's baseball when it looks easy, when it's not that easy. When Garrett Mitchell goes 4-for-4 against lefties, when Aaron Ashby pitches in three different innings, when Trevor McGill slams the door in the tying run at the plate and a talented hitter in J.J. Bleda, when Shane Drouin works into the sixth inning as a rookie, when, you know, Andrew Vaughn hits a scalded double at 108 and we, you know, blame the center fielder for that. I mean, it's looking easy at this point, and it's not easy. The Brewers win again against the Cincinnati Reds, 4-2. And the dominance we will talk about later on in the show because the numbers are getting out of hand. Brewers Extra Innings here on WTMJ. I'm Dominic Catronio. Craig Kishon is with us as well. 855-616-1620 is the phone number. 855-616-1620. Craig, whenever I send you the rundown, I usually try to give a little bit more than just one line, and I think there's only one way to describe the headline, the lead, everything about this game. It starts with number 5, Garrett Mitchell.
2: How cool is that for him? I'm so happy for him. I know a lot of Brewer fans, obviously, are really pleased with the from the standpoint of him staying healthy all season long. And when he is healthy, Dom, I mean, look at the numbers here right now. I mean, the guy's hitting .264. He's got 6 home runs and 39 RBIs. Not overall stellar numbers, but really for him, though, individually, I'll take that .264 any day. And just the fact that he's been clutch. I mean, a lot of his extra base hits, home runs, have come at a real breaking point like they were again today with that triple. And, man, when he hit that ball in the gap, and I'm like, he's really going to get a triple out of that? But he shows off his speed to top it off. So good for him, man, and good for this team because he's obviously carved his niche into the 2026 club.
1: I think with Garrett and the things that I get excited about with Garrett, and I know we've said it a few times on this show, but the reminder that he has not played a lot of baseball, and Garrett and Pat Murphy talked about this post game as well, saying for a dude to essentially miss, you know, more than 3 years, almost 4 years of baseball, right? He gets hurt in 2023, virtually misses the entire year. He gets hurt at the start of 2024, then gets hurt in the middle of 2024, comes back, has an epic postseason, but still only played 69 games that year. Then virtually misses the whole year in 2025, only 25 games last year. And now he's playing more games than he ever has before. He's playing virtually every day, and he's starting to approach that lofty ceiling that so many had put on him. And he's always said, just give me the games. I need to stay on the field, and the production will come out. And, well, now he's got 25 extra base hits on the season. He's got an OPS that starts with an 8. I mean, that's not insignificant. He's a qualified hitter at this point in the year. The Brewers, I know they signed Luis Lara to an extension, but you sit here and you go, what's the best way to get the best out of your players at the big league level? Is you create competition. I think just like we saw with Joey Ortiz, Garrett Mitchell and Sal Frelick looking around saying, oh, they just gave the kid, you know, an extension. We better start playing better, and they both did.
2: Yeah, I'm glad you brought up the Joey Ortiz thing because I definitely sense that as well lately for him for sure. And it's not new to baseball, but it's something obviously that can pay off. And you know, clubs need to do it at the right time, and I think they're just have cleverly done that. And competition creates, you know, a lot of positive things, believe it or not. And Mitchell's obviously benefiting in this case, and so is the team here right now. So, you know, again, I think just bringing up all the injuries that he has had, Dom, that you mentioned over the last 4 years, and he's finally playing, you know, all the games now. I mean, he's almost halfway, I think, to at bats this season than he has been in his 4 years. So it makes a difference. This guy can do about just about everything. And I think the other thing with him too, and I think we've seen it this year a lot, he's playing smart. He's not going. He's not going all out. He's not taking risks. He knows sometimes from past experience.

0: is those don't always pay off for the good of the player. And if the player is healthy, the team's better off, that's for sure.
1: And I think we've also let another detail slip here. He's got all four of those hits off of a lefty today.
0: Yeah,
1: I mean,
0: yeah.
1: We talked about that with Pat Murphy pregame. Hey, you got all your lefties in there against the left-handed starter. He goes, you know, sometimes you just got to trust it. That also, Abbott's numbers are pretty equal left on left. I'm not saying that he's definitely better against righties because the slug goes significantly down against lefties. But they said, you know, it's so automatic in this game to just take the lefties out when a lefty's on the mound, and we want to start to try to make sure these guys are ready to go. And shoot, Garrett Mitchell paid him off today. And three of those hits came on breaking balls, too, and using the opposite field, using the big part of the field. That's where I think we all kind of sort of get really excited to imagine there's a reason this dude was a first-round pick, because the talent is oozing out of him. And the charisma, the swagger, the good teammate aspect of it all, it all adds up to what, when he's on the field, one of the most productive players in the National League.
0: Yeah, for sure. And I'm glad you brought up the lefty thing, because that was on one of my notes as well here for him. But I think also the other thing I like about Garrett is he's patiently staying aggressive. And he's, you know, he went through a little period, I think, maybe after the first few weeks of the season, first month of the season, where he kind of laid back a little bit at the plate. But I think he's jumping on things a little bit more. He knows what he's fishing for as far as the pitch goes, and I think he's jumping on some nice opportunities. Let's just put it that way. And those three breaking balls that you're talking about for three of those hits, I mean, he's just more aware of what's going on at the plate now.
1: Yeah, he's been fantastic, and you'll hear Murph talk about that later on in the program. Let me give you one last number here as we go to a break here. You know, Craig, when I look up some of these nuanced stats, right? Some of them can be a little bit too deep in the weeds, and I end up pulling back. But this, I think, is a good one. The last Brewers left-handed batter to have at least four hits in a game against left-handed pitching, meaning all four hits were against lefties. It hasn't happened since Jeff Jenkins in 2003. Okay,
0: oh
1: so
0: my.
1: That's quite a name, number one. And number two, it's been 23 years since it's happened because of the proliferation of how nasty some of these lefties are. And also, you also got to get a little lucky, too, facing only lefties in the game. The full list is Jeff Jenkins, Fernando Viña, Cecil Cooper, and Ben Ogilvy. That's a pretty good list for Garrett to be on.
0: Yeah, you know, I mean, that's pretty amazing stuff right there. Man, 2003. Well, I'll just throw this out. I know you're well aware of it, but, of course, Jenks also wore number 5. So
1: yeah, there it is.
0: That might have something to do with it. That might have something to do with it. Love it.
1: I love that. And it should be fun watching Garrett Mitchell continue to play ball. We'll hear from Garrett later on in the show. Brewers get the victory today 4-2, and the pitching was fantastic. Once again, it's becoming too routine. We'll talk about the pitching up next on 620 WTMJ.
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1: Couple of chats, couple of texts over on YouTube as well. Brewers win 4-2. I'm Dominic Catronio. Fun night for the Garrett Mitchell game. Brewers are rolling. A couple of texts, and we'll get to Dale on the phone. Alex from Oshkosh. Mitchell goes 4-for-4. Win number 12 for Ashby. Yeah, we didn't even talk about that. Save number 12 for McGill. Love this team. Series win. Secure chance at a sweep. John from Utah. Garrett Mitchell playing well. Changes this lineup. Such a difference maker. Let's get the sweep tomorrow with the Miz. Jeff from Elkhorn. Another great job by the pitching staff. Have a night, Mitchell. Replay reviews are a joke. Let's get the sweep tomorrow. I agree on the replay. We'll talk about that later on in the program. But let's get to the phone lines. I've been keeping Dale waiting. Dale from Oak Creek. Dale, you're live on Brewers Extra Innings.
2: Hey, Dom. What's up? So I watched the game tonight, and it was such a good game tonight. And I want to I just want to give credit to Garrett Mitchell and everybody on the pitching like team. And I think everybody did the part and did like a fabulous job, like with batting and pitching today. And and hopefully we can probably maybe go for the sweep. And if we go to the for the sweep tomorrow, then that would be nice. So.
1: It would be.
2: Pitches tomorrow, so I don't know.
1: Yeah, exactly. We got Miz tomorrow. Change Rowan is pitching great. Appreciate the call, Dale. And you know, I sit here and I look at this roster, and it's funny. I actually bumped into Robert Gasser on his way out of the ballpark today. Of course, he was optioned to make room for some help in the bullpen right now. But you know, I'm looking at this roster, and I'm like, Shane Drouin didn't make this team coming out of spring training because they had some other healthy arms that they could choose from, of course. But and Shane Drouin is your fifth option right now for the Brewers. And for a lot of other teams, he would probably be their third or fourth, maybe even some teams their second. This is another masterclass of a trade for Matt Arnold to acquire somebody like Shane Drouin, and he pitched great tonight.
3: Well, I mean, it's just amazing when you look at the depth of this pitching staff. You know, the relievers is one thing, Dom, because they're the ones that are, for the most part, you know, being shuttled back and forth between here and in AAA. But the starters, you know, with Woody going down a couple of times, just getting through, you know, some circumstances with these guys. I liked how Drone attacked tonight. I thought he was efficient. He threw 78 pitches and 5 2/3 innings. He had 7 strikeouts, only 1 walk. But that's the thing to me that I keep looking at from starter to the next starter to the next starter is just how efficient they are. They're striking out to me a ton of guys, but they're not giving any free passes. And it's made all the difference in these games. Like we saw again tonight, you give up a 2-run home run, but it's either tied or it's still close in some respects. So these guys are all doing their jobs, and of course that opens up the door for Mr. Winner, Aaron Ashby, to just collect all these wins here. But I like Drone. I like them all, and you know we're only halfway through, and you just don't know how things are going to pan out with all of these starters that have been in and out of the mix.
1: And for Drone, he threw strikes, like you said, right? Only 1 walk and 7 strikeouts matches a career high in his young career. But the other thing that I loved about Drouin, and admittedly, his last few starts hadn't been what he wanted, right? He was throwing too many pitches, he was working from behind in counts, and having to work hard to keep zeros on the board. And look, Noelvi Marte, you tip your cap. He turned and burned on a pitch that barely stayed fair by less than a foot, and it hit the pole. It is what it is. He locked it down from there. I mean, to see him lock it in focus-wise, right, he retired the next 8 in a row, 6 of them via strikeout. I mean, you could tell it almost kind of annoyed him that he gave up the homer and was saying, I'm not going to let anything else, because as a collective, the pitching staff, they held the Reds to 0-for-5 with runners in scoring position. That's impressive in two facets. Number one, obviously the zero, not allowing a hit with the runner in scoring position. And number two, only having 5 plate appearances with a runner in scoring position. You're not even giving them a chance for air whenever they feel like a rally is forming. And I think that's what makes this pitching staff so deadly, is that you better take advantage of your chances because you're not going to get many of them.
3: Well, and that's that. I think that's the message, you know, that the overall message, the headliner for all of these guys is, you have to pitch through.

0: some traffic at times, but you have to be able to pitch and limit the damage and be confident. And I think that we saw that tonight in Jeron, and we're seeing it emerge with him. I mean, they've got a lot of young pitchers. We all understand that. But just the fact that, you know, he's confident to throw his whole mix of pitches, and he threw them when he needed to. So to me, we're just seeing the confidence grow, and it's growing at the right time. I mean, this club is playing so well overall. You know, you get to the end of the game today, and McGill, you know, notches his 12th save, gets that final out, and no problem, man. Scores 4-2, another Brewer win. They're 22 games above 500. It's becoming routine to win, and that is a good thing when you go out there and you start a game and you're expecting to win these games, and you're expecting, no matter what the circumstance or whoever is pitching, like Jeron tonight, it's going to come out there with the big W, and he did a great job.
1: Yeah, I think that for the Brewers, best case scenario is Jeron, you know, maybe he would have loved to have get him through six innings, but for Ashby to do what he did, to throw not only in the sixth, in the seventh, but also get the first batter, it didn't work to get Ellie obviously reached the board, but then they got Uribe to get the double play. But for him to continue to throw as much as he's throwing, it's something to monitor moving forward. This is a good one on YouTube from Andy. Aaron Ashby reminds me of Mike Marshall back in the day. Now, that's a throwback name that, you know, Craig, I think you, not a Brewer, but somebody that around the National League and even some American League, the dude was pitching like every day for the Montreal Expos back in the day. Now, I don't think Aaron Ashby's going to throw 106 times in a season, but nonetheless, his 12th win of the year is a funny stat line to say, because MLB Network was joking with him earlier today saying, you might be the reason that Jacob Mizorowski doesn't get the Triple Crown, because you're going to be the wins leader at the end of the season. And he was instantly regretting, like, no, I don't want this. I don't want these wins. But he got his 12th tonight because he's effective every time he comes out.
0: Well, I'd be curious what, now I think he's got 40 appearances now with tonight's. And, of course, the wins are the most ever by reliever before the All-Star break too. So I'd be curious how many innings did Marshall throw, and how many innings will Ashby? Well, if you project it out, could it be even a close race at the end of the year? If 106 appearances, Ashby's not going to get that. I'm just curious on.
1: Again, the 70s were wild.
0: Well, that's
1: 1974
0: right.
1: With the Dodgers, he won 15 games as a reliever and had a 2.42 ERA, still throwing 208 innings as a reliever. So I don't think Ashby's crossing the 200-inning mark.
0: No,
1: I could see him getting to the 100-inning mark. He's certainly a candidate for who's hot. Garrett Mitchell's a candidate for who's hot. The Reds against the Brewers are certainly somebody who's cold. 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The numbers are getting crazy against the Reds. We'll talk about that next here on 620 WTMJ.
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3: Welcome back. I'm Dom Catronio. Craig Kishon is with us once again. The numbers, I can't really put it into words right now of how good it's been. I mean, they're getting Kirk Herbstreit to tweet about how mad he is at the Cincinnati Reds, his hometown team that he grew up with. I mean, the Brewers flat out dominate the Reds, and it's true. And you look at it, since 2018 now, including this series, the Brewers are now 84-47 against the Reds since 2018. And now, since the All-Star break of 2021, the Brewers are now 51-19 since the All-Star break of 2021 against these Cincinnati Reds. They have won, I believe it's 15 of their last 17 series head-to-head, and the one last year was kind of a asterisk because the Brewers weren't playing anyone that mattered of consequence, yet setting themselves up for the bullpen. I mean, to dominate the division the way that they have to this point in the year sets the tone that the Central still runs through Milwaukee.
4: Well, it does, and it reminds me so much, Dom, of when the Brewers started kind of getting in that mode of, you know, playoffs, and then let's win the division now. Let's focus on that, which we've seen a lot here the last 3, 4, 5 years. They beat up the Pirates this way, too. And if you can beat up somebody in your division, it just is the number one step in winning your division. And we all know what winning the division means as far as playoff implications and whether you get, you know, a home series, you can skip the wild card, all that stuff here right now. So they're doing what they can. It's something you can't explain because the Reds can't do anything right, it seems like, against this team. Go back to the sixth inning. I mean, it's a 2-2 game, and they've got second and third, nobody out, and they run themselves into a double play on a routine ground out. So they just can't do anything right against the Brewers, and the Brewers are taking advantage of everything right now.
3: Yeah, that play was the top of the list of just can't happen. And then furthermore, I've seen, and to reiterate that play, it was a slow chopper past the mound. The infield was in, you know, trying to get out at the plate, given it was still a 2-2 game. But Steer, I thought, made a good read saying, oh, if Drouin fields this ball, I'm going to get thrown out. He could not immediately advance. It was Suarez who made the mistake, charging for third base, expecting Steer to keep running once the ball got by Drouin. Cooper made a good throw. They got the runner at first, and then Steer compounded an error by trying to get into a rundown, not realizing that the runner was out. It was bad. But then on top of all that, too, I don't want to bully Terry Francona because I respect the hell out of his Hall of Fame career. And I don't. This is more of a player development question. Why are you putting a guy who's got more 300 games in the infield making his first career start in center field? Like, that's fine and dandy. He did fine in center. But then in a 2-2 game in the eighth inning, and he just had his last at-bat of the game in the top of the inning, in the top of the eighth, go make a defensive replacement. Put TJ Friedl out there. I mean, Murph outmanaged Terry Francona today, too. I just don't like little things that the Reds do to themselves, and I feel bad for them. I truly do. But in the meantime, it's tremendous content for Brewers fans right now.
4: Well, it is. I mean, when things add up like that and they're so blatant, I mean, they stand out. They just do. As much as the Brewers are doing all of the right things, a lot of these games are still tight. This game was still tight until the seventh inning, and it ended tight. It was only a two-run victory for the crew. So just keep doing those things and taking advantage. I mean, right now, that's where the Brewers are in their stage of this franchise versus where the Reds have wanted to be for a while, and they've wanted to take a little piece of Milwaukee's success and the things that

0: they do right, but they have not been able to put it together just yet. They've changed managers. They've changed pitching philosophies. You know, they've done a lot of things. They've tried, and they simply have not worked out. But it just goes to show you how hard it is to put together what the Brewers have accomplished over the last, you know, many years now to get to where they are. They've become an elite team in this league, and elite teams, you know, beat up the teams that just flat out don't deserve to be there by the ninth inning. And I think that's what we've seen a lot in this series.
1: Yep. The Brewers are now 15-5 against the NL Central, which is the best in baseball for a team against its own division. And the Reds have now fallen to 4-20. Again, the Reds are 4-20 against NL Central teams. Like, that's kind of nuts that they're 4-20, given that means they're 35-25 against everybody else. They cannot solve their own division. But Craig, I appreciate you as always, my friend. And I'm sure we'll talk to you at some point on this long road trip with no post game tomorrow. But thank you as always, and enjoy your All-Star break soon.
0: All right, we'll do, Dom. Talk soon.
1: All right, Craig Kishon joining us on WTMJ. Before we go to break, let's get back to the phone lines. 855-616-1620, 855-616-1620. Doug and Baraboo. Doug, you're live on Brewers Extra Innings.
2: Good evening, Dom. I was going to say good evening, Craig, but I guess I just missed him. You know, I'm so happy for Garrett Mitchell, and I'm not talking just about the great night he had tonight, but in general, and you summed it up perfectly going back to 2023, 2024, 2025, how he got off to good starts and just had the injuries. And I was worried at the beginning of this season that he wasn't going to get the playing time, even though he was healthy. And whatever happened, I don't know, but I'm just so happy that he's getting the playing time. I'm a big fan of his. You may remember back in 2023 in January, we had that outing on Blue Mound, and Ashby was there, and Frelich, and Garrett Mitchell, and the three young guys, and they're still on the team and performing. But I've always been a Garrett Mitchell fan, and I'm so glad that he's getting a shot now.
1: Yeah, he's certainly somebody that's an easy guy to root for. Appreciate the call, Doug. We'll hear from Garrett Mitchell. How about him coming up next? But, I mean, it's an easy thing to say buy or sell on. I mean, I'm buying this version of Garrett Mitchell. I'm buying all the stock. I never gave it up anyway. I never gave up my Aaron Ashby stock either. And I know there are a lot of folks who were mad about Sunday's game. Got, you know, he continues to come in and do his job. I know he threw a wild pitch on Sunday. 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
9: 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Garrett Mitchell caught up with Lane Grindle after today's victory and a 4-for-4 day for number 5, G. Mitch.
10: Garrett joins us now from just outside the Brewers clubhouse down below. Garrett, this one had to feel good for you, pal.
11: Yeah, it felt really good.
10: How have you felt this last month or so? This is the longest runway you've had to really settle in, make the adjustments you need to make, maybe get some more at-bats against left-handed pitching, which was a theme a little bit here tonight, too. How has all of that allowed you to maybe really settle in more than you've ever been able to?
11: Yeah, I mean, being able to play every day or most days, just having the opportunity, one, it means a lot, but two, I think that it gives me the confidence to go out there and just be myself every single day.
10: You know, Murph always talks about lefties. You can't get better against left-handed pitching if you never see it. And they've been trying to find ways to get you in there against lefties. How much of a difference has that made for you?
11: It makes the biggest difference in the world. I think being able to see balls on both sides from left-handers and right-handers, it makes it, I feel like it brings you kind of a little bit more to center, you know, like getting to see different shapes. But for me, I really like to face lefties. I feel like it keeps me on a little bit more and I can stay inside the baseball a little bit better. But like I said, just being prepared for any of the opportunities that I get. It's team-first mentality, but I'm glad I got to help contribute today.
10: You just kind of alluded to it a little bit. Do you have different kind of mental cues that you go through when you're facing a lefty versus when you get in there versus a righty? Is the approach any different in your mind?
11: I wouldn't say it's different in my mind. I just think the way that you attack the baseball is going to be a little bit different, just like I said, from the different angles that it's coming from. So with lefties, trying to see the ball a little bit deeper, use the left side of the field, kind of focused on left center, which was kind of the theme for me, hitting the ball into that gap. But that's when I know things are going good, when I'm using that part of the field.
10: There's been a lot of talk of this hitters meeting a couple of days ago. Sometimes I think we make these bigger than they actually are. But, you know, I think you guys were all reminding yourselves of, hey, this is who we are. This is how we play Brewers baseball. Do you feel like you've gotten back to that a little bit offensively?
11: Yeah, I think we're definitely tapping back into that, but job's not finished and we're still working to get there. You know, like I think it's just taking it a day at a time.

0: just trying to be the best versions of ourselves every day. And those types of conversations, those types of meetings, they mean a lot, especially when they come from Murph, right? Like, you just, you sit there, you listen, you digest, you understand, because more than anything, he wants to win, but he cares about us, and he knows what we're capable of, and that's why the expectations are as high as they are, even if people don't see it that way. Can you still hear me?
1: Yep.
0: I lost you for a second there.
1: Yep,
0: sorry.
1: We're good. We're with you.
0: You know, just it makes it so important. We keep the expectations high for a reason. We've been doing this for a few years as a group, and I just believe when we're all clicking on all cylinders, doing the small things most importantly, that's what leads to good games for us. So I think those conversations are more powerful than anyone can truly understand.
1: Garrett, last question for you. Shane Drouin, another great start. He works into the sixth inning, just has the one, I guess, quote-unquote mistake to Noel V. Marte. This starting rotation, do you sit in center field at times, and are you in awe of what they've been able to accomplish?
0: Yeah, I mean, it's absolutely incredible. There's not much that I can say that everyone else hasn't said, you know, and I think it's really fun being able to watch those guys compete from out there in center field. I make jokes and I laugh, but I go, you know, when these guys are on the mound, I'm like, sometimes I get to just sit back and relax and enjoy the show just in center field. But when you see those guys go out there and compete like that, it makes you want to do the same thing for them. Trying to cut off balls, not let guys get to an extra base, make catches, throw guys out. It's kind of how that all works. So I just couldn't be more proud of how our guys are competing. The pitchers are doing awesome.
1: And your first.
2: Yeah, they've been fantastic for the crew. Garrett Mitchell, player of the game, 4-for-4 on the night. We'll hear from Murph, and we'll get some highlights coming up on 620 WTMJ.
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5: Brewers keep winning. Season high, 22 games above 500. Yeah, 22 games above 500. 53-31. How did the Braves do tonight? Let's see here. Braves won, so they're 50-34. Brewers remain three games clear of them in the race for the second bye as a division winner. Good stuff. The manager, Pat Murphy, very complimentary of Garrett Mitchell.
6: The guy has been injured for 4 years. So he's played not even, how many games in 4 years?
7: 140 coming into the season.
6: Okay. So take any other player in baseball that's been missing for 4 years. To have him play this way, and particularly tonight, I mean, the four at bats, the base running, the whole thing. I mean, I didn't think it could happen. I didn't expect anything close to this for this kid. I'm really happy for him. You know, he's just played every day, done whatever, hitting against lefties tonight. You know, and that's something that he's just gotten better and better. And I commend his teammates for welcoming him back, and, you know, seeking to understand what he's been through, watching us play, you know, for 4 years. So it's a great story.
8: Has a theme of his season been closing some of the weaknesses in his profile a little bit?
6: Yeah, he works at it in his own way. He works at it, and he's bright as hell. And, he's very convicted on some things, and it really helps him, you know, and he's done a great job. He's open to learning. Yeah, it's just great. It's great to watch him, you know, play with this confidence, because he hadn't had that, and then he's injured every year. And then if it isn't the comeback player of the year, I know there's probably a lot of great stories out there, Kurt. You would know some of them. But, Dom, you would know some of them for sure. But think about it. I mean, this is 4 years. It's not just missing a year. You've missed parts of 4 years because of major injuries. And having him come back and play like this is just amazing.
7: Ralph, what does it say about his comfortability at the plate right now that he hit three left-handed breaking balls for extra base
6: hits? That's him, man. That's him. He hits all pitches, you know what I mean? Lay off the top rail with a good hitter, and you've got yourself dangerous, because he'll lay off down too. And our pitching was great. Drone was fantastic. Got a little winded there, got a little tired. It's a humid night. Ashby does what Ashby does. Uribe was under the weather today, and we didn't know if he was going to pitch, so we gave Ashby a chance to turn. Who's the great player?
9: Derek.

0: Yeah, the cruise over. That didn't work. And then, we brought in Uribe, and even though he was under the weather, he had IVs today. We took him out of the bullpen. He sat inside for a while. We didn't know what we could get, but he sucked it up and did it. And then McGill came in throwing 89 or whatever he was throwing, not 99, and ticked me off a little bit. He's coasting, so, he was great.
1: How about the consistency you are getting from those three guys? When they're called upon.
0: Yeah, I mean, those are our guys, and mm-hmm. to be a good team, they got to pitch well a lot, and they've pitched well a lot. But they've all had their stretches of just okay. The key is to keep getting better at all the little things. We got a lot of, Cooper Bratt came back nicely, executed a perfect bunt, took a walk, played great D. Gary Sanchez, you got to give him credit, on base twice, and caught a great game, called a great game. Mitchell was a star. Vaughn does what Vaughn does. We take it for granted now, right? He just hits missiles. Obviously, Terang, what a day Terang had. Three hard contacts, on base twice, three hard contacts, and tremendous defense. Ortiz did what Ortiz did on defense. So, yeah.
2: There was a text about those Ortiz plays. Definitely top-notch. No, nice backhanded play, and he had a nice scoop from Vaughn as well. I know people are constantly harping about his lack of hitting, but I feel like he saves more runs than anyone else on this team. Sal might be a real close second, but Joey's glove is unreal. I agree. That's a good text from the 715. Let's hear some highlights. Brewers get the dub. So how did it happen on 620 WTMJ?
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5: A battle of southpaws once again. Shane Drouin for the Brewers, Andrew Abbott for the Reds. And the Brewers got on the board in the first inning. They would load the bases and get a bases-loaded ground out for William Contreras, I should say second and third, to get the first run home. And a great at-bat from Jake Bowers with two outs from 0-2 to 3-2. Put it in play.
6: 2-2. Big curveball hit in the air to left. This should be deep enough to score Terang. Back on it is Johnson. He will make the catch. Terang tags and scores. It's a sac fly from Jake Bowers. Get him on, get him over, get him in. Two times over.
5: It got the job done. The Brewers are trying to add some more with Cooper Pratt in the third inning after Garrett Mitchell hit a double, then got to third on a throwing error on a pickoff. The Brewers try to surprise him with the squeeze.
6: Pratt bunting, and it's a good one up the first baseline, fielded by Steer. He flips home, and they got him. What a play by Spencer Steer. Goodness. It was a good bunt up the first baseline by Pratt, but Steer saw it. Came charging, fielded and flipped out of his glove, but the Brewers are going to challenge this.
7: As far as the out call, the ruling on the field stands. The runner is out.
5: Yeah, it was the wrong call. They got it wrong twice. I don't know. We can talk about replay another time. But the Brewers are still up 2-0. Now, here's an opportunity for the Reds in the sixth. They would hit a two-run homer from Noelvi Marte in the second inning to make this a 2-2 game for a while. But then in the sixth, they had an opportunity to get to Drouin, who pitched great tonight. Second and third, nobody out. Infield comes in.
6: 1-0 pitch. Little tapper back towards the mound. Drouin lets it go by him. Pratt will get the out at first. There's a play at home, and they've got Steer caught in a rundown. Sanchez throws. Ortiz will now throw to Pratt. He will be tagged out, and it's a double play. I'm not sure if Shane Drouin missed that ball on purpose or not, but because he did, it created so much chaos on the base paths.
5: It was a great read by Shane to let Cooper get the ball, and then a terrible read by the Reds. They run themselves into a double play. Ashby would clean up the frame. Brewers keep it a 2-2 game. Well, now you got to get Ashby the win because he's into the game, right? Well, with two outs, Andrew Vaughn would line a double to left center field and set the stage for Garrett Mitchell.
6: 0-1. And Mitchell, a liner into left center field. That's going to get down and plug the gap. Around third is Vaughn. He will score. Mitchell not stopping at second. He's digging for three, and he's going to be in there. Brewers take a 3-2 lead on an RBI triple from Garrett Mitchell.
5: He would even score on a wild pitch to make it 4-2. Uribe had a scoreless eighth, and all that was left was Trevor McGill in the ninth.
6: One ball, two strikes on J.J. Blade. The left-handed hitter waits. McGill kicks and deals. Got him swinging! Ball game over. It's 4-2 the final. Trevor McGill picks up the save. Aaron Ashby with his 12th win of the year. The most by a reliever before the All-Star break in big league history. Most importantly, the Brewers with a 4-2 win, and they can go for a sweep tomorrow.
5: They keep dominating the Reds. Brewers get the win. We'll say goodnight after this on 620.

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3: Since Packers running back Josh Jacobs was arrested and booked into the Brown County Jail, it has been 30 days since he was released from jail, with no charges being filed. I cannot tell you today whether said pursuit is still ongoing, or whether even if it isn't, because DA Lissay's office won't get back to me. I also reached out to the attorneys for Josh Jacobs. They didn't get back to me, which I think is curious. Now, they don't have to, but I thought they'd want to put the heat on the DA, say, hey, clear our guy. Right. Say you're not going to charge him.
2: Only here.

0: Murphy also revealed that the game plan for Miz is to make three starts before the All-Star break, meaning tomorrow, once against St. Louis, and once against the Pirates, which means he's not going to pitch in the All-Star game. That's the plan right now. Plans can change, but that's the plan right now. So take with that with what you will. So again, no post-game show tomorrow, 1:10 first pitch. We're on the air at 12:35 with the on-deck show, Built by Menards. 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My name is Dominic Catronio. Our producer has been Matt Yazel. Our thanks to him and to Craig Kishon, of course. Brewers win yet again. And until next time, keep on swinging.
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1: 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Paige is in Denver. Hi, Paige. How are you?
2: I'm doing all right. Thanks so much for taking my call.
1: Sure. How can we help?
2: So my husband was recently, his position was eliminated after several years with a Christian organization. And so he's actively looking for a job, but we have some medical debt. I have a child that has a chronic illness. So we have monthly bills for his care. And so I have a little less than $3,000 in medical debt right now. We have 4 months reserve. We do not have any debt except our home.
1: How much is the four months reserve? How much money is that?
2: I have about 15,000.
1: Okay.
2: Right now. And then
1: how long ago was your husband laid off?
2: He was let know in April. His kind of contract ended this last month, and now he's been given 2.5 months severance.
1: And so he's known about this for months upon months upon months. What type of work was he doing in the ministry?
2: Christian education. So he's been actively looking and applying for jobs. So hopefully, and there are a few things that he's got on the horizon. But we have these medical bills that I'm trying to figure out how to pay those off the best. I understand like the snowball method, and I was going to
1: start with the smallest amount. No, that doesn't work. Right now everything's on hold till he gets a job.
2: Right.
1: Are you working outside the home?
2: I do. I work with the same organization, and so I'm looking for some other options. I think it's possible that my position feels a little precarious right now as well.
1: That's probable.
2: Right. Yeah. So we're just trying to figure out. I've called billing for all of these.
1: It doesn't matter. It's only $3,000.
2: Right.
1: You could write a check today, but I'm not going to.
2: Right. That's my question. What do I do?
1: No,
2: how do we move on from here?
1: We wait. We wait and we go get income. Both of us go get income now.
2: Okay.
1: Now, was he teaching or was he in administration?
2: He was in administration.
1: Does he have the ability to start doing online teaching as a side hustle starting tonight? Ready, set, go?
2: Sure.
1: Do it.
2: Yeah. I mean, I think, yeah. Sign

and the better he interviews. When you walk into interview and you're scared to death for your house being foreclosed on, you don't interview as well as when you walk in with cash stacked in the bedroom. You walk different and you talk different. Your octave is different in your voice. Everything changes. You have zero swagger when you're desperate. And you don't want to do that. You don't, because you're not attractive hire at that point. Scares people when you're scared. So you got, that's why I'm telling you, go get some income. And it'll help him close the deal on the permanent upgrade, and he'll probably get an upgrade in his job. Wow. Sorry you guys are facing that. We're on your team, though. We're here to help you. If you need us again, you call anytime.

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2: From ABC News, I'm Dave Packer. The heat is on. More than half the country experiencing extreme temperatures. The forecast calling for the hottest 4th of July holiday in more than 15 years. ABC's Rhiannon Alley.
3: D.C. feeling like 110, Philly 107, and Syracuse feeling like 111 degrees. New York City's heat index 102 degrees. Just north of New York City, a group of nearly 20 ROTC cadets on their way home from camp rushed to hospitals after their bus lost AC in Goshen, New York.
2: President Trump making billions since he returned to the White House, $2.2 billion last year alone. We asked him about the financial windfall, and the president insisted none of it was a conflict of interest.
4: Well, you know why I'm profiting? Because the stock market's going up. Everybody's profiting. If you have a 401k? How's your 401k done?
2: The president got his first ride on the new Air Force One, a gift from the Qatar royal family, as he flew to North Dakota Wednesday for the opening of the Teddy Roosevelt Library. The worst they've ever seen, say authorities. 16 children discovered in squalor in a Vinton County, Ohio home. Ages infancy to teen, Ohio Attorney General Andy Wilson.
5: Some of these children couldn't even speak. Yeah, so, I mean, we're talking, this is very... It was terrible. I mean, they looked like almost feral animals. It was terrible.
2: Four people are facing multiple felony charges for child endangerment. Millions watched that brazen stunt Wednesday at the top of New York's Empire State Building. Two people climbing to the very top of the mast and proposing. They're now facing a long list of charges. ABC's Aaron Katursky.
6: Police identifying that couple as Angela Nikolaou and Ivan Kuznetsov, Russian nationals who documented the whole thing. Specially trained officers with helmets and harnesses meeting the couple on their descent and taking them into custody.
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7: From the WTMJ Breaking News Center, I'm Jen Gregg. The extreme heat can have a wide range of side effects for Milwaukee residents. Chief Health Policy Advisor for Milwaukee County, Dr. Ben Weston, says it's extra important to check in with vulnerable populations. He tells Wisconsin's Midday News.

0: not everyone experiences extreme heat in the same way. We have this tool, it's called the Heat Vulnerability Index, and it looks at communities that are at greater risk during heat waves, like what we're currently having. There's a lot of factors that are taken into account. It's age, income, access to transportation, air conditioning, housing quality, as well as underlying health conditions.
1: Weston says the elderly, young children, and those who work outside face the highest risk. Newly released body camera footage shows an officer involved shooting in a stairwell. Police responded to multiple calls of an active shooter inside an apartment building near 64th and Sheridan on Milwaukee's northwest side. After hearing gunshots, they found 20-year-old Deonto Ransom armed with an assault rifle-style pistol.
2: Put your hands up! Put your hands up!
3: Hold your hands!
2: Put your hands up!
1: Police shot Ransom in the arm before arresting him. He now faces 6 charges, including felony stalking and armed robbery. The officers involved are still on administrative duty. And the victim has been identified in a crash in Appleton involving a tow truck. According to Appleton police, 61-year-old Victoria Wagner from Menasha was sitting at a stoplight when a tow truck pulling a dump truck went over the median on Calumet Street. The impact caused the dump truck to detach and overturn, striking Wagner's car at the intersection. The victim died on scene. And the Green Bay Packers are hiring for the upcoming football season. Packers say they'll hold 2 walk-in job fairs for both game day and seasonal positions. The first will be held on Tuesday, July 7th, and the second on July 21st. Positions available include guest services, security, and food. Interviews will be conducted on-site. In sports, the Brewers win against the Reds 4-2.

0: A chance of evening thunderstorms. A high of 94. A heat index at 100. Friday, partly cloudy and showers and storms likely. Hot and humid. A high of 90. Heat index is at 96. Saturday, partly cloudy with a chance of showers and storms. A high of 82, turning cooler later. Sunday, partly cloudy, a high of 77. I'm Jen Gregg, WTMJ News.
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3: 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We've got a lot to cover tonight. Again, really appreciate you being here. Could the Iran war spell doom for J.D. Vance and his presidential possibilities? I've got a great discussion coming up. Other stories that we're covering tonight on America at Night. Could Republicans learn a thing or two from Gavin Newsom? You heard that right. One conservative actually says yes. We'll get into that. And there's also a story that I really am interested in and concerned about. Maybe you're impacted by this. There's an epidemic across America these days. Parents are being abandoned and cut off by their adult children. We'll talk about why it's happening and how to reconnect. That is coming up in the second hour. A couple of other headlines real quick in New York. I don't know if you saw this. These two, I'm going to air quote this, these two influencers climbing the Empire State Building with a message for the American people. We'll get into that as well. Dwayne The Rock Johnson is getting bashed for what he is saying about politics. We're going to get into that. I was hoping the cancel culture in this country was dead, but the left is trying to keep it alive and kicking. So very busy night. And again, glad you're with us. Alexander Bolton is a senior Senate correspondent from TheHill.com. And Alexander, thank you very much for joining us here on America at Night. You wrote a great piece, and it's one that I really liked, about the possible pitfalls that J.D. Vance could have if this Iran deal really goes south. Now, the vice president, as everyone knows, has been negotiating with Iran and talking up the president's plans. But if it does go south, J.D.'s chances of winning the White House in 2028, if he runs, could be undermined. I'm a big J.D. Vance fan. I'm also a big Marco Rubio fan. If the talks, by the way, go well and Iran complies, then it could launch him into the White House. And so, Alexander, let me just ask you this off straight off the bat. Do you see this as an impossible task or a huge opportunity or both for J.D. Vance?
4: I see it more as an impossible task. You know, let's remember Joe Biden gave Kamala Harris the dubious title of border czar, back in the day. So,
3: yep.
4: You know, it's not unusual for presidents to give vice presidents, you know, thankless and almost impossible jobs. And that almost seems to be, you know, what the president's doing here. He's making J.D. Vance, I think, in some ways the fall guy for this deal. But the president very much needs to get out of this war. This war is a political disaster for him. And, you know, Vance is one of the most effective communicators in the administration. And Vance has a very good way of assuaging the concerns of some of Trump's biggest critics on Capitol Hill. So, I mean, that's really whom the president needs to sell this deal to. The American people, you know, they want this war to end. The biggest critics of this

0: Oh, it's July of 2026. What is this going to look like in July of 2028, August of 2028, September 2028? You know, it could look quite bad. I just think there are going to be a lot of Republicans who are going to be taking shots at this deal. I think there are Democrats who are going to be taking shots at this deal. And Vance, for better or for worse, is the face of it. He's the guy selling it. And, you know, he makes some good arguments, and maybe he will win the day with his persuasiveness. You know, I'm not ruling it out. I think he's a very talented politician. Even when Trump was making his you know, vice presidential search, I thought that Vance was a, you know, a promising candidate because he has, I think, unique political talent. So can Vance, you know, can he pull a rabbit out of the hat and convince the American people that to accept this? Possibly, but I think it's hard for anyone who's objected to argue that the outcome of this war, you know, positions either the United States or our ally Israel, you know, any better than where we stood before the war started on February 28th.
1: Well, it's going to be interesting because you mentioned some of the Republicans that could be running against J.D. Vance in a Republican primary heading into 2028. You talk about Ted Cruz. I'll talk about Marco Rubio, and that's got to be some interesting conversations in the hallways of the White House. Alexander Bolton is with TheHill.com. Alexander, we're going to take a quick break. Coming back, I do want to talk about how J.D. Vance, when he was a senator, he actually wasn't a big fan of these type of foreign entanglements. And so we'll wrap that into the conversation. That is all straight ahead. My name is Dan Mandis in for McGraw-Milhaven. This is America at Night.
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1: My name is Dan Mandis in for McGraw today, this evening. 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Alexander Bolton is a senior Senate correspondent for TheHill.com, and we're talking about the perils to J.D. Vance's political career and his possibilities of being the president in 2028, being elected to the presidency in 2028 because of his handling of the Iran war. But it's not necessarily his handling. He has just been put in a very difficult position by President Trump. I've actually thought that this was a very interesting conversation to have. And so when I saw your article, Alexander, it really hit home because this is something that I've been thinking about for quite some time. You know, the sharks do seem to be circling because you do have Ted Cruz, who has already been blasting the memorandum of understanding. He may be running for president again. We'll see. In a primary, certainly, he'll go after J.D. Vance if this deal eventually falls apart. But the other thing, Alexander, that I would also mention is that even if Iran comes to some sort of an agreement, the talking point would be, well, yeah, but you're making Iran a lot richer and you can't trust them. So even if by some points this might be considered a success, there's always going to be a way to criticize this deal and J.D. Vance.
0: Yeah, my view is that this deal can never be considered a success. I just think that is highly unlikely. Now, now going back to Vance's, you know, political culpability here, I think that, you know, the vice president will be able to make the case that, you know, he didn't support this war in the first place. And, you know, there was some really great reporting by Maggie Haberman and Jonathan Swan in the New York Times, and they wrote a book about this, the deliberations that went on before Trump ordered the strike. And Vance, you know, was largely sidelined, you know, from those talks. And Vance also, you know, was not a supporter of doing this. And so, you know, he may be able to argue, you know, in a primary, look, I thought this was a bad idea. I didn't want to undercut the president, but I always thought this was a bad idea. And, you know, throughout my time in Congress, in the Senate, I've always argued that these type of entanglements are bad for the United States. We just don't have the defense industrial base to engage in these

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7: 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The phone number 844-262-4729. You can call, text, or leave a voicemail. Chet Love is a veteran Republican strategist who, I'm sure it pains him to say, as a Republican strategist, it's a quote, "I'm a Republican. I don't like Gavin Newsom, but he deserves credit on this issue." Chet Love, welcome to America at Night.
8: Thank you so much. It's great to be here.
7: So let's talk about this. You bring up a point that, and I will tell you, I'm not ashamed to say I'm an unabashed conservative, but you do bring up a point that I've been saying for a long time. If somebody does something right, give them credit regardless of party. I'm all about that. Gavin Newsom has a lot of failings. But you say that Republicans could actually learn something from Gavin Newsom on dealing with pollution and what is called cap and invest. In layman's terms, what can Republicans learn here?
8: Yeah, first of all, I think all Republicans can learn is about America first. The idea that we're so caught up in party tribalism is what's hampering the party and, quite frankly, hampering America. Look, at the end of the day, I've never been a fan of Gavin Newsom. I've definitely had criticisms of him, and I've done that on TV and some of his policies. But we have to put that aside to really focus on what policies are best for Americans. And so what you see in terms of an issue like cap and invest is that it's a policy that is looking at pollution and simply saying, hey, from a pollution standpoint, let's use more market-based incentives where polluters are going to pay their fair share, and those benefits are then reallocated back into the market to invest in projects that benefit the overall community. These are better solutions than sort

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4: From ABC News, I'm Dave Packer. A horrific discovery inside of an Ohio home where officials say 16 children were rescued from deplorable conditions. Age range from infancy to teenager. Benton County Prosecutor William Archer.
5: We are asking for temporary custody to Job and Family Services. The children are safe. They have been placed. We have some other issues we're still dealing with for their safety, but they are currently in a good situation and are being protected.
4: Four adults who were there have been arrested and pleaded not guilty to criminal charges. President Trump taking his new Air Force One on its maiden flight as he's facing questions about his personal income after making a mandatory financial disclosure.
6: The president's mandatory financial disclosure forms show that in his first year back in office, President Trump pulled in a stunning $2.2 billion in income, three times more than what he made the year before. Unlike past presidents, President Trump has not put his business into a blind trust. It's being run by his sons, Don Jr. and Eric. $1.4 billion of the money he made last year came from his family's crypto business, which boomed as his administration loosened regulations on the industry.
4: ABC's Rachel Scott. Two people in masks climbing to the very top of the Empire State Building spire Wednesday, unfurling a peace banner at 1,450 feet in the air. The man and woman getting engaged at the top and then getting arrested when they came down. Not their first time doing something like this. They're featured in a Netflix documentary called Skywalkers, A Love Story. The U.S. men's national team headed for the route of 16 in the World Cup after a shutout Wednesday.

0: Thursday night. 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
2: 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Seattle, we're coming back.
1: The U.S. men's national team winning their first knockout stage match since 2002 with a win over Bosnia and Herzegovina.
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4: From the WTMJ Breaking News Center, I'm Jen Gregg. The extreme heat can have a wide range of side effects for Milwaukee residents. Chief Health Policy Advisor for Milwaukee County, Dr. Ben Weston, says it's extra important to check in with vulnerable populations. He tells Wisconsin's Midday News.
5: Not everyone experiences extreme heat in the same way. We have this tool, it's called the Heat Vulnerability Index, and it looks at communities that are at greater risk during heat waves, like what we're currently having. There's a lot of factors that are taken into account. It's age, income, access to transportation, air conditioning, housing quality, as well as underlying health conditions.
4: Weston says the elderly, young children, and those who work outside face the highest risk. Newly released body camera footage shows an officer-involved shooting in a stairwell. Police responded to multiple calls of an active shooter inside an apartment building near 64th and Sheridan on Milwaukee's northwest side. After hearing gunshots, they found 20-year-old Deonto Ransom armed with an assault rifle-style pistol.
6: Put your hands up! Put your hands up!
7: Your hands.
6: Put your hands up!
4: Police shot Ransom in the arm before arresting him. He now faces six charges, including felony stalking and armed robbery. The officers involved are still on administrative duty. And the victim has been identified in a crash in Appleton involving a tow truck. According to Appleton police, 61-year-old Victoria Wagner from Menasha was sitting at a stoplight when a tow truck pulling a dump truck went over the median on Calumet Street. The impact caused the dump truck to detach and overturn, striking Wagner's car at the intersection. The victim died on scene. And the Green Bay Packers are hiring for the upcoming football season. Packers say they'll hold two walk-in job fairs for both game day and seasonal positions. The first will be held on Tuesday, July 7th, and the second on July 21st. Positions available include guest services, security, and food. Interviews will be conducted on-site. In sports, the Brewers win against the Reds 4-2 last night. The Crew wrap up their series against the Reds today. Tune in for game day coverage here on WTMJ. And the U.S. beat Bosnia 2-0 in the World Cup last night. The U.S. will play Belgium on Monday. Your WTMJ 5-day forecast. An extreme heat warning has been extended for all of southeast Wisconsin until 10 p.m. Thursday. Tonight, chance of late thunderstorms, breezy and humid, a low of 75. Thursday, early morning showers and storms, hot and humid, a chance of evening thunderstorms, a high of 94, a heat index at 100. Friday, partly cloudy and showers and storms likely, hot and humid, a high of 90, heat index is at 96. Saturday, partly cloudy with a chance of showers and storms, a high of 82, turning cooler later. Sunday, partly cloudy, a high of 77. I'm Jen Gregg, WTMJ News.
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6: 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Matthew Hurt is a guy that I talk to adults about conservatism, politics, and leadership. So I was talking about how, Matthew, I had an interview with a guy named Chet Love. He's a Republican strategist. He wrote an article talking about how Republicans could learn a thing or two from Gavin Newsom. I'll spare you all the details, but it was a good conversation. I thought you can go to AmericaNightLive.com and check out that conversation for yourself. But one of the things that he said, and I thought it was interesting in the article, is he said that 40%, because you're somebody who talks to a lot of these younger Republicans, younger conservatives, he says that 40% of younger Republicans believe that humans are the primary cause of climate change. Now, I thought that was interesting. It's not a massive priority for younger Republicans. But according to this poll, they believe that climate change is happening and that humans are the primary cause of it. You work with a lot of these young Republicans. What do you think about that? Has that been your experience?
7: You know, Dan, that's a great question. And I do think that young people, if you were to separate young people from older people in the political space, young people are idealistic and older people, and it hurts to say this, but older people are jaded by politics. So young people believe and think about things in a different way. One of the things that I've seen is that when it comes to saving the environment and green energy and nuclear energy and all the opportunities, is there's a really great organization that is reaching out to young people on college campuses and communities across the country, and it's called the American Conservation Coalition. They go by ACC. If you believe that you should be able to hike, that national parks are important, that the energy conservation or environmental conservation is important, but you're conservative, this is the group for you. I believe that we should conserve where we can. I'm conservative because I want to conserve our traditions, our ideals, our values, our principles, but I also want to conserve the environment. And the way to do that is to ensure that property rights are respected and enshrined in the rule of law, but also that we approach energy consumption with an eye toward an all-of-the-above approach. One of the things that Europe has gotten right, and I know before the break we talked about a little bit about Europe in the context of football and soccer, one of the things that France has gotten right in particular is the pursuit of nuclear energy. Nuclear energy is overwhelmingly safe. It does not impact, by and large, the environment, and it provides robust access to energy options for its users. Now, France has embraced that. Some of Western Europe has embraced that, but the United States has shut down on that. But what the leftists who run the environmental, who make the argument for the environment, from their end, socialists, communists, and environmentalists do, is they say we should live in a state of nature where humans have zero impact on the environment. Well, that's never going to happen. What they actually mean

0: and respect for the environment in the rule of law and move forward that way.
1: All right, real quick, Gavin Newsom. So with the direction of the Democrats now, basically they're the Democratic Socialists. You want to call them communists, that's fine as well. But they won those three houses three House seats in New York. You now have another one in Colorado named, I think it's Melo Carosa, beat a 30-year incumbent named Diana DeGette. Is Gavin Newsom going to be radical enough for the Democrats in 2028? And I've got about a minute.
0: The short answer is no, Dan. Democratic Socialists have won in New York. They've won in Pennsylvania. They've won in Colorado. The answer to this question is they win down ballot. We should be concerned about it, and Americans should be concerned based on our founding. But it is important for people who believe in freedom and opportunity to say these people are radical. We must, advance the ideals of free societies, of freedom and opportunity, and the Democratic Socialists want more control and less opportunity.
1: Matthew, how can people find you on the socials?
0: I'm on X at Matthew Hurt, MATTHEWHURTT.
1: All righty, you can find me. Thank you, Matthew. You can also find me on the socials at Dan Mandis Show. I host a morning show in Nashville, Tennessee, Super Talk 99.7. WTN will be doing open lines in the next hour, 844-262-4729, 844-2-McGraw. 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
3: Welcome back to America at Night. My name is Dan Mandis, in for McGraw-Milhaven. Always appreciate the opportunity to have great conversations like this one. This is a problem, a situation that impacts, sadly, a lot of people. Dr. Joshua Coleman is joining us. He is author of Rules of Estrangement, Why Adult Kids Cut Ties, and How to Heal That Conflict. Now, this is something that I know three people in my circle of friends, Dr. Coleman, who have been abandoned or estranged from their adult children. This is something that seems to be happening more and more, so I've just got to ask you. And by the way, by the end of this interview, folks, if this is something that you are impacted by, we're going to tell you how to reconnect with your kids. But Dr. Coleman, why is this happening so much more these days?
4: Well, you know, I think in the past half century, Dan, we've really changed the meaning of family, because really for millennia and still in many other cultures, we have the idea that family's forever, honor thy mother and thy father, respect thy elders. And then beginning in the 1960s and really on into the present, we've replaced that with the idea that personal happiness is the most important thing, mental health, identity, politics, therapy, have all really replaced that kind of moral framework of what governs family life, so that today, if you're not, you know, if you have complaints about your parent, you're kind of freed up to feel like, well, not only can I cut them off, but I should cut them off, because if I don't, then I'm not really kind of living my full life in one form or another.
3: Let me ask you. I mean, a lot of people have said this is an epidemic. I believe that it's an epidemic just based on my own personal experiences with my circle of friends. But how bad is it out there?
4: I would say it's bad. You know, 27% of adults over the 18 are estranged from a family member. 26% of dads are estranged from an adult child. They're 22% more likely to be estranged from a daughter. Divorce is a huge cause. Between 10 to 15% of mothers are estranged from an adult child. So since those are pretty worrying statistics from where I live.
3: Yeah, and obviously it is a situation that impacts the parent, and you've spent your entire, you know, your entire life or your entire adult life of perhaps raising this child, only to have that child be estranged from you. As yeah. They get older, you don't get to see your adult son or daughter. You don't get to interact with their children either. It really is a tragedy for a lot of folks. And so what are the triggers? Are we talking about disagreements in politics? Are we talking about situations where it's abusive? Is it they don't really get along for whatever reason? I mean, what's the problem?
4: Yeah, well, there's a number of different pathways to estrangement. One is, you know, a history of the parent being abusive or, you know, badly neglectful when the child was young or as an adult. But that's not, you know, people often think, oh, if you're estranged, you must have done something terribly wrong. But in fact, that's not the case. For some, it is the case, but that isn't even the majority. Others might become estranged because the adult child marries somebody and they don't like their in-laws, and they say, choose them or me. You can't have both. That's remarkably common. Divorce is a huge pathway to an estrangement, particularly

0: Boomer and Gen Xers, ex-parents, had with their own parents, really getting clear about that and kind of accepting that those are the new rules of engagement is really important, because sometimes the adult child is really saying, look, something in our relationship has to change. They may not say or else, but they may be saying for a long time, look, it really bothers me the way that you do or don't do X, Y, or Z. And the parent's like, oh, get over it, or don't worry about it, or whatever, until the adult child feels like, well, I guess you just don't care. You're hopeless. So I'm just going to go out. I'm going to go no contact.
1: And it's awful, especially when there's a parent that is shocked when suddenly they get that text or they get that letter. More with Dr. Joshua Coleman, author of The Rules of Estrangement, Why Adult Kids Cut Ties and How to Heal That Conflict. Now, coming up, Dr. Coleman, going to ask you, how can parents reconnect with their adult kids when they've gone no contact? And what is that process like? We're going to continue this conversation. My name is Dan Mandis, in for McGraw-Milhaven. This is America at Night.
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2: From ABC News, I'm Dave Packer. It was brazen, and police say it was reckless.
3: Two masked daredevils scaled the very tip of the Empire State Building, nearly 1,500 feet in the air. The man and woman dressed in black and wearing masks casually balanced at the top of that antenna. No tethers, no net, just a gusty wind and a dizzying drop. Police identifying that couple as Angela Nikolaou and Ivan Kuznetsov, Russian nationals who documented the whole thing. Specially trained officers with helmets and harnesses meeting the couple on their descent and taking them into custody.
2: ABC's Aaron Katursky. For half the country, extreme heat right through the holiday weekend. Triple-digit temperatures feeling like it's even hotter than that. Midwest to the East Coast. A horrific scene in Hamden, Ohio. 16 children, 18 months to 18 years old, rescued from a small home. Authorities say they were found living in deplorable conditions. Fenton County Sheriff Ryan Kane.
4: Most of our livestock was kept in better conditions than the children. It was extremely high presence, I'm sure, of bacterial and human feces. It was just a disgusting scene.
2: The children's parents and grandparents arrested. The Federal Reserve will stay independent. That from new Fed Chair Kevin Warsh to the European Central Bank Forum in Portugal.
5: We've been an independent central bank for a very long time. We're going to be an independent central bank at this moment, and you're going to see no changes on that.
2: President Trump traveled to North Dakota today to attend an opening of the Teddy Roosevelt Library. The trip, one of the first, in fact, it was the first on the new Air Force One for him, which was given to the president by Qatar. The president happy with the gift.
6: I said to Boeing, what's the best one? They said, this is the best plane ever built, and you're going to have the privilege of flying it, and I have a privilege also of flying it, but this is the first flight.
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8: From the WTMJ Breaking News Center, I'm Jen Gregg. The extreme heat can have a wide range of side effects for Milwaukee residents. Chief Health Policy Advisor for Milwaukee County, Dr. Ben Weston, says it's extra important to check in with vulnerable populations. He tells Wisconsin's Midday News.
9: Not everyone experiences extreme heat in the same way. We have this tool, it's called the Heat Vulnerability Index, and it looks at communities that are at greater risk during heat waves, like what we're currently having. There's a lot of factors that are taken into account. It's age, income, access to transportation, air conditioning, housing quality, as well as underlying health conditions.
8: Weston says the elderly, young children, and those who work outside face the highest risk. Newly released body camera footage shows an officer-involved shooting in a stairwell. Police responded to multiple calls of an active shooter inside an apartment building near 64th and Sheridan on Milwaukee's northwest side. After hearing gunshots, they found 20-year-old Deonto Ransom armed with an assault rifle-style pistol.
10: Put your hands up! Put your hands up!
11: Your hands.
10: Put your hands up!
8: Police shot Ransom in the arm before arresting him. He now faces six charges, including felony stalking and armed robbery. The officers involved are still on administrative duty. And the victim has been identified in a crash in Appleton involving a tow truck. According to Appleton police, 61-year-old Victoria Wagner from Menasha was sitting at a stoplight when a tow truck pulling a dump truck went over the median on Calumet Street. The impact caused the dump truck to detach and overturn, striking Wagner's car at the intersection. The victim died on scene. And the Green Bay Packers are hiring for the upcoming football season. Packers say they'll hold two walk-in job fairs for both game day and seasonal positions. The first will be held on Tuesday, July 7th, and the second on July 21st. Positions available include guest services, security, and food. Interviews will be conducted on-site. In sports, the Brewers win against the Reds 4-2 last night. The Crew wrap up their series against the Reds today. Tune in for game day coverage here on WTMJ. And the U.S. beat Bosnia 2-0 in the World Cup last night. The U.S. will play Belgium on Monday. Your WTMJ 5-day forecast. An extreme heat warning has been extended for all of southeast Wisconsin until 10 p.m. Thursday. Tonight, chance of late thunderstorms, breezy and humid, a low of 75. Thursday, early morning showers and storms, hot and humid, a chance of evening thunderstorms, a high

0: high of 94, a heat index at 100. Friday, partly cloudy and showers and storms likely, hot and humid, a high of 90, heat index is at 96. Saturday, partly cloudy with a chance of showers and storms, a high of 82, turning cooler later. Sunday, partly cloudy, a high of 77. I'm Jen Gregg, WTMJ News.
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6: 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My name is Dan Mandis in for McGraw Millhaven. This is America at Night, and again, always appreciate the opportunity. This came in from the text line. It's talking about the challenges of parenting and adults who disconnect from their parents. I told you about the situation in my family, and I know a lot of people who this has happened to, where your child turns 21, 22, 23, 24, and they suddenly decide that they're going to stop all contact. And that leaves parents absolutely devastated. This is from the text line. My 16-year-old chose to hate me because I did not give her a brand new Mustang for her birthday, because at her school, everyone got a new Mustang at 16. I would move out of the district, by the way. She says that her daughter moved out at the age of 19, cut contact even after I agreed to pay the down payment she needed to buy a home. That was in 2000, and I have not heard from her since. You know, one of the things that, and I'm going to get back to your calls, but one of the things that I've talked about with people is that parents who this have happened to, they blame themselves. They blame themselves because they think if they had done a better job at parenting, their kids wouldn't have turned out to be such rotten, spoiled monsters. But unfortunately, these days, I think we all know this if you're a parent. These days, as a parent, sadly, you can only do so much. Sadly, these days, as a parent, you can do your best to infuse whatever values you want to put into your kid. But guess what? There's school. There's social media. There's all the websites and the influencers that are out there as well. And unfortunately, by and large, what kids are experiencing these days is that anything your parents are, you want to be the exact opposite. I mean, I was that way when I was a kid. My dad, God rest his soul, was a Reagan Republican. I went completely the other way. My dad loved the talk radio. You know who my dad used to listen to? Larry King. That's right. And I hated it. I absolutely hated it. And now here I am, guest hosting on America at Night. But the thing is, usually as young adults, we rebel against anything that our parents try to teach us. Now, hopefully, that disagreement and that disconnect isn't permanent. Sometimes it is, sometimes it isn't. But unfortunately, with social media these days, as we mentioned earlier, you have all of these young adults who have grown up on social media, and every thought that you have, every complaint that you have about your parents is magnified, and people will actually encourage you to disconnect from your parents. And it's sad. Sherry is in Fredericksburg, Texas, on America Night. Hey, Sherry.
7: Hi, Dan. Yes, I'm an older parent. I can appreciate I'm not really up to date with some of the modern things, you know. But from an only child, I'm hearing this mostly from an older child perspective here. As I have found since my son is now grown, has a wonderful wife, I have two lovely grandkids and all that. But as they get older, where I had to really make adjustments was I had to honor their feelings, especially when they get around 14, 15. If they have a sign on the door that says honor the, you know, if they have a sign that says keep out, then keep out. Just call through the door, good night, sleep tight, see you tomorrow, mm-hmm. and honor that. And sometimes a sibling can be a problem also. But you just strengthening the bond you have with your husband as a woman is a good idea, because your husband's been through all this. If you're lucky enough to have a loving, well-adjusted husband, you can say, you got to help me with this. You know, I want to keep our son on the side of both of us.
6: Well, it's interesting, Sharon, you bring up a lot of great points, and I do appreciate the call, because on the one hand, yeah, you want to give your kids space, but on the other hand, you need to know what they're doing in their room, not intrusive, if you will, but, you know, they're online and they're doing stuff that or encountering people that are ultimately bad for them. Then you need to know about it. But you bring up a lot of great points, Sharon. I appreciate the call.
7: Yeah.
6: Tony is in Montreal on America at Night. Hey, Tony, how are you?
8: How are you?
6: I'm doing all right. Well, go ahead, sir.
8: Thank you. I do listen to you in the morning in WTN Super Talk. I just want to say to all the people that were listening to you tonight, it's Canada Day in Canada today. And it is a joyous occasion, and I was down enjoying the festivities today. It's our Independence Day, kind of similar to your July the 4th.
6: Ah, nice.
8: And we celebrate the good things about our country. I was in Cornwall, Ontario today, watching bands play and people play in the park, et cetera. And I just want to make a statement, Dan, because one of the callers called in a while back, and I get along well with you and other people that listen to me. I try to be fair. I always say I love your country. I've always loved the United States. And then one caller called in to McGraw and said, you know, tell Tony he should mind his P's and Q's or I guess mind his own business. It's not the Tony show. It's the McGraw-Milhaven show.

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4: Dan Mandis in for McGraw-Millhaven. Thank you very much for joining us. A lot has been made about the Democratic Socialists of America, the Democrat Party basically morphing into communism. But this was interesting from Fox News. They did the racial breakdown. Listen to this. Whites, 85% of the Democratic Socialists of America racial breakdown. During the racial breakdown, 85% are white, 9% Hispanic, Asian, 5%, and only 4% are black. Really interesting. And part of that, of course, when we talk about the midterm elections, when we talk about 2028, is the Democrat Party going to actually begin to, what's the right word? They're leaving their base behind. For example, black voters. If you are a Democrat socialist and clearly the black voters are not jiving with what your party is becoming, well, there's only one place they're going to go because they're being alienated. They can come to the Republican side of the aisle. And so part of this whole conversation is you always hear people say, well, I didn't leave the Democrat Party. The Democrat Party left me. I think in the next couple of years, as the Democratic Socialists of America take over the Democrat Party, it's going to be good news for Republicans. And just to let you know how absolutely ludicrous this has become, I don't know, and I got to do this quickly. But in San Diego, I don't know if you heard this, but they had the 250th anniversary of America celebration, if you will, coming up in

0: San Diego, and they totally ended up going woke. Have you heard the itinerary? This is what they were going to do in San Diego. 5:45 to 6 p.m. Tribal intimate blessing, welcoming to the land. At 6 p.m., a land acknowledgement. At 6:10 p.m., a tribal invocation. 6:20, national and black national anthem. 6:35, local tribal community stories. 7 o'clock, Latino community stories. 7:25, Asian American, Native Hawaiian, Pacific Islander community stories. 7:50, LGBTQIA plus community stories. 8:25, black and American community stories. And then closing remarks. Nothing about the military. Nothing about America per se. It's all about this absolute woke BS. And so then it makes you wonder, okay, so if this really is where the Democrat Party is going, if you're a conservative, there's two ways to look at this. You could be really concerned about it, or you could be like, you know what? We're here for it. Bring it on. Because no matter how bad the Republicans might screw up, at least we're not that. So we'll have to see ultimately what the political ramifications are of the Democrats turning into the Democrat socialists, i.e. communists. My name is Dan Mandis. You can hear me on Super Talk 99.7 WTN in Nashville, Tennessee, and appreciate the opportunity to fill in for McGraw-Milhaven here on America at Night. We'll see you next time.
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1: From ABC News, I'm Dave Packer. A horrific discovery inside of an Ohio home. Officials say 16 children were rescued from deplorable conditions. Age range from infancy to teenager. Benton County Prosecutor William Archer.
2: We are asking for temporary custody to Job and Family Services. The children are safe. They are in, they have been placed. We have some other issues we're still dealing with for their safety, but they are currently in a good situation and are being protected.
1: Four adults who were there have been arrested and pleaded not guilty to criminal charges. President Trump taking his new Air Force One on its maiden flight as he's facing questions about his personal income after making a mandatory financial disclosure.
3: The president's mandatory financial disclosure forms show that in his first year back in office, President Trump pulled in a stunning $2.2 billion in income, three times more than what he made the year before. Unlike past presidents, President Trump has not put his business into a blind trust. It's being run by his sons, Don Jr. and Eric. $1.4 billion of the money he made last year came from his family's crypto business, which boomed as his administration loosened regulations on the industry.
1: ABC's Rachel Scott. Two people in masks climbing to the very top of the Empire State Building spire Wednesday, unfurling a peace banner at 1,450 feet in the air. The man and woman getting engaged at the top and then getting arrested when they came down. Not their first time doing something like this. They're featured in a Netflix documentary called Skywalkers, A Love Story. The U.S. men's national team headed for the route of 16 in the World Cup after a shutout Wednesday night. ABC's Christian Cordero.
4: A 24-year drought is broken in Northern California.
5: 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Seattle, we're coming back.
4: The U.S. men's national team winning their first knockout stage match since 2002 with a win over Bosnia and Herzegovina.
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7: From the WTMJ Breaking News Center, I'm Jen Gregg. The extreme heat can have a wide range of side effects for Milwaukee residents. Chief Health Policy Advisor for Milwaukee County, Dr. Ben Weston, says it's extra important to check in with vulnerable populations. He tells Wisconsin's Midday News.
8: Not everyone experiences extreme heat in the same way. We have this tool, it's called the Heat Vulnerability Index, and it looks at communities that are at greater risk during heat waves, like what we're currently having. There's a lot of factors that are taken into account. It's age, income, access to transportation, air conditioning, housing quality, as well as underlying health conditions.
7: Weston says the elderly, young children, and those who work outside face the highest risk. Newly released body camera footage shows an officer-involved shooting in a stairwell. Police responded to multiple calls of an active shooter inside an apartment building near 64th and Sheridan on Milwaukee's northwest side. After hearing gunshots, they found 20-year-old Deonto Ransom armed with an assault rifle-style pistol.
9: Put your hands up! Put your hands up!
10: Hold your hands! Put your hands up!

Police shot Ransom in the arm before arresting him. He now faces 6 charges, including felony stalking and armed robbery. The officers involved are still on administrative duty. And the victim has been identified in a crash in Appleton involving a tow truck. According to Appleton police, 61-year-old Victoria Wagner from Menasha was sitting at a stoplight when a tow truck pulling a dump truck went over the median on Calumet Street. The impact caused the dump truck to detach and overturn, striking Wagner's car at the intersection. The victim died on scene. And the Green Bay Packers are hiring for the upcoming football season. Packers say they'll hold 2 walk-in job fairs for both game day and seasonal positions. The first will be held on Tuesday, July 7th, and the second on July 21st. Positions available include guest services, security, and food. Interviews will be conducted on-site. In sports, the Brewers win against the Reds 4-2 last night. The Crew wrap up their series against the Reds today. And the U.S. beat Bosnia 2-0 in the World Cup last night. The U.S. will play Belgium on Monday. Your WTMJ 5-day forecast. An extreme heat warning has been extended for all of southeast Wisconsin until 10 p.m. Thursday. Tonight, chance of late thunderstorms, breezy and humid, a low of 75. Thursday, early morning showers and storms, hot and humid, a chance of evening thunderstorms, a high of 94, a heat index at 100. Friday, partly cloudy and showers and storms likely, hot and humid, a high of 90, heat index is at 96. Saturday, partly cloudy with a chance of showers and storms, a high of 82, turning cooler later. Sunday, partly cloudy, a high of 77. I'm Jen Gregg, WTMJ.

0: of Americans opposed entering the war. After all, we were an ocean away from the conflict. What threat could Hitler possibly pose? Up next, the story of two of the 6% who believed America couldn't look away. Martha and Wait Still Sharp. They put money, life, and limb on the line to save those with whom they had very little in common, all because their faith drove them to do so. Here to share their remarkable story is Deborah Dwork, author of Saints and Liars. Let's get into it. Take it away, Deborah.
1: Martha and Wait Still Sharp stepped off a train into Prague's Wilson Station on a cold February day in 1939. Selected by the Unitarian leadership in Boston to travel to Czechoslovakia, they were charged with aiding the 250,000 refugees who had fled from the Czech border district of Sudetenland into the Czech heartland of Bohemia and Moravia as a result of the Munich Pact. That agreement had given Sudetenland to Nazi Germany without a shot fired. Wait Still was a Unitarian minister with a pulpit in Wellesley Hills. The mission appealed to him. Unitarianism, a liberal Protestant denomination, emphasizes individual freedom of belief and reason, both inherently anti-Nazi. It appealed to Martha, his wife, too. Leaving her children stood contrary to gender norms at the time, but the opportunity to be of service resonated with Martha, as it did for Wait Still. Leaving the safety of their life in Massachusetts for a city overrun with unemployed, unhoused, and unmoored people who knew they were targets of the Nazi regime, Martha and Wait Still sought to offer food, shelter, and hope. They had little time to establish themselves before Nazi German troops rolled over the Czech border in March 1939. Those deemed enemies of the state, including social democrats and writers and artists who had spoken out against the regime, were slated for murder, while the Nazis' quote solution to the quote Jewish problem was forced emigration. Berlin was not satisfied. The Jews were not leaving quickly enough. Adolf Eichmann, second in command of the Reich Security Main Office, was sent to Prague to impose ever harsher measures to force the unwanted to leave. Martha and Wade still pivoted from relief activities to rescue initiatives. And when an opportunity opened not 10 days after the occupation to lead a convoy of 35 desperate people to safety in London, Martha took ownership instantly. Friday, March 24th, 1939. Wait Still was in Brussels when Tessa Rountree, an English Quaker in Prague representing the British Committee for Refugees from Czechoslovakia, which we will call the BCRC, Tessa Rountree tapped Martha to conduct a group of refugees to England. Their papers were in order. The adults had British visas identifying them as domestic workers, and they had German exit permits. Tessa would accompany some 50 on a train departing at 4 o'clock that afternoon. Would Martha take the rest on the 4:30 train? Martha was an American and a minister's wife. Those were factors in her favor. She did not.

0: not have an exit permit. But as she had arrived before the invasion on March 15, she could get one locally. She did not need to apply to Berlin. Martha understood that the mission was fraught with danger. I knew that the household workers included some of the most wanted politicals, ardent and well-known anti-Nazis. If the Gestapo should charge us with assisting the enemies of the state to escape, prison would be a light sentence. Torture and death were the usual punishment. But, she calculated, saving endangered people seemed worth the risk. Once she decided, Martha raced against the clock to get the papers she needed. She turned to the U.S. legation, which phoned the Gestapo on her behalf to ask for exit and re-entry visas. The officer agreed to issue them in 10 days. Martha hurried to the Gestapo office to press the process forward in person. It was closed for lunch. The doors opened again at 2 o'clock, but she had to wait for a superior officer. Martha finally got the document signed at 3:30.
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2: And we return to Our American Stories, and with Saints and Liars author Deborah Dwork, sharing the story of Martha and Waitstill Sharp, two Unitarians who went to Europe to save Jewish refugees from Hitler's forces before America entered World War II. Let's return to the story.
3: Martha arrived at the station where she found Miss Bull, the BCRC secretary, compiling a list of convoy participants as they appeared. She used a fountain pen filled with green ink, borrowed from a man, a physician, standing near her. Often, refugees came out of hiding just in time to board a moving train, and indeed, too, newsmen from the United Press and the Associated Press jumped on at the last minute. Finally nearing the Dutch border, the convoy was ordered to disembark for customs inspection. Martha's effects were given only a cursory glance, but the Germans robbed the refugees of all their valuables, even their wedding rings off their fingers. Waiting to ensure everyone got back on the train, Martha heard a cry from the customs shed. I ran back and opened the door before the guards could stop me. There were the newspaper men stripped to their waists, bags torn apart, asking if anyone spoke English and learning that no one did. She picked up a letter with a United States seal, hoping it would serve. "This letter puts these men under my protection as American citizens. You see the seal of the United States? They and the others are members of my group going to London, and I will not leave without them." Waving Miss Bull's notes in the air, she declared, "They are all on the list." Against all odds, she prevailed. The train soon reached the border, and Martha surrendered Miss Bull's list to the Dutch officials to check against the refugees' visas and passports. But, having jumped on the train at the last minute, the newsmen had not been registered by Miss Bull. The Dutch authorities barred their entry. Martha reached for a solution. "I ran along the car looking for the doctor with the pen filled with green ink before the train should start. With the pen, I wrote the names of the men on the reverse side of the list. And just before the train was to pull out, I found the passport officer. He quizzed her. I am sure the names were not there before." But she insisted, and they were allowed to board. It was the second near miss, Martha reflected. Such a thin line between life and death.

escape, lawful or by subterfuge, as in the train convoy led by Martha, needed to be financed. And currency regulations stymied rescue efforts. Neither the U.S. government nor philanthropic

contributors wanted dollars to flow into a German-controlled banking system. On the other hand, the Nazi regime prohibited refugees from taking their resources with them. It fell to Waitstill to develop a system of illegal currency exchange to underwrite the costs. Waitstill's monetary exchange hinged on the plight of Jews and Gentiles who hoped to find their way out of the country. They had Czech crowns to convert and needed access to American dollars, British pounds, or French or Swiss francs to live on once they escaped. These people began very cautiously to visit me in various secretively chosen places, Waitstill recalled. The exchanges yielded significant sums for Waitstill and Martha to use for relief and rescue projects. My business was to negotiate, even mercilessly, as high a rate of exchange for dollars as I could drive, Waitstill explained. The Germans had set the official rate at 40 crowns to the dollar. Waitstill set the figure according to what he surmised his interlocutor could afford. The hardest bargain he negotiated settled at 160 crowns to the dollar. Using his business cards as chits, he tore a card in half, jotted the dollar amount due as a result of the transaction on the half he gave to the hopeful emigrant, and he kept the other half as a record of the deal. It was one thing to set the exchange rate and to promise funds abroad, and another to ensure that the refugees got the sum owed when they safely landed in a host country. Taking advantage of his ability to travel in and out of occupied Czechoslovakia, Waitstill deposited dollars given to the Unitarians as philanthropic donations in banks in London, Paris, and Geneva. He told bank officials to expect refugees with half his business card. They were entitled to the sum handwritten on it to be drawn against the monies he had paid in. Waitstill's system was illegal, as he emphasized to a colleague in Boston. All the ordinary rules of bank procedure and accounting must be suspended during such times as the Czech people are passing through, he said. His currency manipulations carry a sentence of 25 years imprisonment. Absolutely no word of this arrangement should ever come into the Czech lands. It would certainly mean my surrender to the Gestapo, and in all likelihood, my imprisonment. All the foregoing is of life and death significance. If you want to see us back in America, please keep this letter in your confidential files and make no reply to me.

0: Martha and Waitstill undertook illegal and clandestine initiatives thoughtfully. They acted on principle and had rational reasons for the decisions they took and the choices they made. But irrational motives swayed them too. Both enjoyed a rebellious streak. As Waitstill put it, Yankees like to run on thin ice.
1: Doing a terrific job on the production and editing by our own Monty Montgomery and Reagan Habib. And a special thanks to Deborah Dwork. Her book, Saints and Liars. Go to your local bookstore. You won't put it down.

0: DeBoer is the founding director of the Center for the Study of the Holocaust, Genocide, and Crimes Against Humanity at the Graduate Center at City University of New York. And the Wait Stills, my goodness, they sure did like running on thin ice. And these plots and plans, the financing plans, the cut-up card, ingenious, but my goodness, dangerous. The story of Martha and Wait Still Sharp, Saints and Liars, here on Our American Stories.
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3: This is Our American Stories, and as you know, we love to tell stories about everything here on this show, particularly history. And all of our history stories are brought to us by the great folks at Hillsdale College. For the last century, Americans have honored our country by singing words that were written by a tone-deaf lawyer to the tune of a British social club song. Francis Frank Scott Key was not someone you would have picked to write our national anthem. Here's Mark Leibson, author of a biography on Key, What So Proudly We Hailed, to tell us more about the unlikely events that brought us our national anthem.
4: And here's the story of how Francis Scott Key, the big Washington, D.C. lawyer, the pious patriot, wrote the words that will become our national anthem, what will become known as the Star-Spangled Banner. This story starts during the War of 1812 with the Battle of Bladensburg, Maryland, just outside of Washington, D.C. This is one of the most embarrassing defeats in U.S. military history. The British, who, you know, changed the complexion of the War of 1812 after defeating Napoleon in 1814 and sent thousands of crack troops over here. They were raiding up the Chesapeake Bay. They came to the outskirts of Washington, and they overran just a pathetic group of last-minute thrown-together militiamen on August 26th, overran them and came into Washington, and most people remember that they burned the White House, the Treasury Department, and other public buildings. An embarrassing defeat, not so much in the terms of how many were killed. There weren't many because the British just moved right through. So after the Battle of Bladensburg, the British left Washington. They went back to the Chesapeake Bay, and they got on their ships, and they headed toward Baltimore, which people didn't know at the time. But when they did, they took prisoner a man named Dr. William Beans, who owned a farm in Upper Marlboro, Maryland, which was on the way out east of Washington, D.C. And he made the mistake of taking a couple of British stragglers prisoner. When the Brits saw them, they were not very happy about it. And so they took Dr. Beans prisoner. He was an older man. He was in his 60s. They took him away, and they headed up to Baltimore, which was, like I said, not known at the time. Prisoner releases and prisoner exchanges were common during the War of 1812. It happened all the time. And the man who was chosen to argue for Dr. Beans' release was a man named Francis Scott Key. He was a big lawyer in Washington, D.C. He was born and raised in Maryland in what was then Frederick County, north of the city of Frederick. He went to law school. He read the law at St. John's College in Annapolis, and he had a thriving practice in Washington, D.C. He was known for his eloquence in front of juries. He could talk people into things. He was asked by the family of Dr. Beans to arrange his release. He was a member of a prominent family in Washington, Francis Scott Key was. By the way, they called him Frank, so everybody called him Frank, so we'll call him Frank for the rest of the story. Frank Key was asked by the Beans family to arrange the release. He got permission from President Madison, and on September 2nd, 1814, he got on his horse and he rode up to Baltimore. When he got to Baltimore, he met up with a U.S. Army lieutenant colonel named John Skinner. Now, Skinner's job was to arrange prisoner releases and prisoner exchanges. So Key met up with Skinner. They got on a small American ship, and they went out and looked for the British fleet, and they found them. And they were welcomed on board the flagship of the British fleet. They made their case. They did it over lunch or dinner, wine was consumed, and Frank used his powers of persuasion, and the British agreed. One of the things that helped

0: Up this cause was that before they left Washington, before he left Washington, he picked up a packet of letters from British prisoners who had been taken prisoner during the Battle of Bladensburg and the sacking of Washington, D.C., and they testified to the fact that they were being treated very well by the Americans. So that convinced the Brits, and they said, we'll let Dr. Beans go. However, we have some work to do. We are going to destroy the city of Baltimore. Now, the British purposely did not burn any private homes in Washington. They only went after public buildings, but not so in Baltimore. Why did they want to destroy Baltimore? Well, you know, we may forget, but as in the case of most of our wars, before we got into the War of 1812, it was a very controversial thing. Basically, it was a North-South split, with Southerners generally in favor of going to war and Northerners against it. Francis Scott Key was born in the North and grew up there, but you really have to categorize him as a Southerner in outlook. You know, Maryland was a state in which slavery was legal. His family owned slaves. He grew up on a plantation, and he did have a conservative Southern outlook. But he was against the Americans going into the War of 1812. But Key's views changed on the war when the Brits started invading up the Chesapeake Bay. He actually joined a Georgetown militia unit. He went out to the Chesapeake, served as a quartermaster officer. He did not serve very long, just about a week, and he got tired of the war, so he quit and he went back to Georgetown. But he did support the war after that. Now, why were the Brits so intent on destroying Baltimore? Well, the country was divided, but not in Baltimore. The people of Baltimore were very war hawkish in the War of 1812. And, you know, the U.S. was not prepared militarily to go into this war, especially with the Navy. So the call went out to private ship owners. If they wanted to let their ships be used in the cause against the Brits, they could. And Baltimore led the country in lending private ships. They were called Baltimore Clippers. They were very fast ships, and they gave the Brits a lot of trouble on the seas, and the Brits did not like this. One British newspaper writer referred to Baltimore as a nest of thieves. So, Francis Scott Key, Dr. Beans, and Skinner were taken back to their American ship. Sometimes you hear that they were held prisoner during the Battle of Baltimore. That was not quite true. They couldn't leave, but it wasn't like they were below decks, you know, on bread and water. They were on the deck, and they had a bird's eye view of what became the largest sustained bombing in military history to that time. The Brits had 19 ships out there in Baltimore Harbor. Four of them were bomb ships. These were squat ships with giant 250-pound cannons firing away. On that night of December 13th, 14th, some 1,500 bombs, mortars, and rockets were fired onto the city of Baltimore. Rockets, you know, this was only the second time in the history of war that rockets were used. They were called Congreve rockets. They looked like what we know rockets look like, long and cylindrical with fins on the bottom, but they didn't have any guidance system. The rockets, red glare, and bombs were bursting in air, but they weren't aimed very well, and there was no loss of life in Baltimore or at Fort McHenry, which fired back with plenty of cannon on its own. Although the people in Baltimore were terrified because the houses were shaking. I mean, that's how terrifying the bombardment was. Plus, there was a giant storm that night. A thunderstorm, could have been a tornado, could have been a hurricane. We don't really know, but it was an amazing night of 1,500 bombs, rockets going off, thunder, lightning. And there also was a land component to the Battle of Baltimore, which we don't have to get into very much here, but just to know that the Brits tried, under the cover of that bombing, to attack, and they got pretty close to the city, but their leading general was shot and killed off of his horse, and that sort of took the steam out of the land component. Plus, Baltimore was fortified much better than Washington was. You know, the people in Baltimore could see the fires of Washington burning on August 26th, so they were prepared.
1: And we're listening to Mark Leibson tell an important chapter of American history, the War of 1812. The Revolutionary War was continuing. This was chapter two. And great storytelling by Mark Leibson on the life of Francis Scott Key. When we come back, more of Mark Leibson. His book, by the way, What So Proudly We Hailed, pick it up at Amazon or The Usual Suspects. When we come back, more of this remarkable American story, the story of our national anthem, here on Our American Stories.

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And we continue with our American stories and the story of our national anthem, which of course means telling the story of Francis Scott Key. Let's return to author Mark Leibson.

It lasted 25 straight hours, but then in the middle of the night, at about 3 o'clock in the morning, everything stopped. And Francis Scott Key and Beans and Skinner, who were pacing the deck, didn't know what happened. It was dark, it was foggy, rainy, and all they knew that was the battle was over. So they were pacing the deck, and they waited until the dawn's early light. And Key looked out of his glass, and he could see that Fort McHenry had a flag flying over it. But, you know, those flags were big. They were made of wool. It had rained all night. The flag was just hanging there. He couldn't tell what it was. That flag was taken down. Another flag was put up. There was a little bit of a breeze. And what did he see? He saw that our flag was still there. And this inspired him to write the words that would become the national anthem. You know, Francis Scott Key, Frank Key, was an amateur poet. He wasn't a good amateur poet, but his poetry was never meant to be shown beyond family and friends, which makes it even more ironic that the words that he wrote that day, you know, hundreds of millions of Americans know those words. The other thing that people might not know about the Battle of Baltimore is that it was a turning point in the War of 1812. There were peace talks going on, but after the British slunk out of Baltimore, you know, Key realized when he saw the Stars and Stripes, our flag was still there, the British ships were gone, we had won, the peace talks continued, the Treaty of Ghent was signed in January of 1815. But Frank knew that Baltimore was saved. He had a letter in his pocket. Now, people often say that he wrote the words on an envelope. Well, you know, technically, there were no envelopes back then. There were no envelopes. It wasn't technically, but letters themselves were the envelope. So on the back of the letter, Frank scrawled a few verses. He and Skinner and Beans were released. He went back to Baltimore to a hotel and finished the four stanzas in the hotel. Now, what happened next, there are a lot of question marks about. We don't know the details. One reason is because even though Francis Scott Key lived for 30 more years, he spoke in public about it just once, did not mention the flag, and in all the letters that he wrote that have been uncovered, well, he mentions it only once in a letter to a friend in early October, and then he writes about that night, but he doesn't, again, mention writing the words that will become the national anthem. He talks about how brave the Americans were and how much he didn't like the British officers. What we know about what happened next was from a book that came out in the 1850s, and it was written by Key's brother-in-law, Roger Brooke Tawney, who was married to Frank Key's only sister. They were very close, the two families, and we know Roger Brooke Tawney as Chief Justice of the United States. He claims that this is what Frank told him what happened. Now, we can corroborate a lot of this with good primary source evidence, such as newspaper stories and some journals and diaries. So here's what we think happened after that. Somebody, could have been Tawney, could have been another one of Key's brother-in-laws, took what Frank wrote to a printer, because we do know that the next day those verses appeared on a broadsheet and they were plastered all over Baltimore. In fact, people, the defenders of Fort McHenry had them. The title was not the Star Spangled Banner. The title was Defense of Fort McHenry. And it said on there to be sung to the tune of Anacreon in Heaven. So what is Anacreon in Heaven? Anacreon in Heaven is a song that was the theme song of a British men's club called the Anacreontic Society. And these men would meet at taverns for dinner and for drinks. They would play their song, they would drink, they would discuss issues of the day. You often hear that the national anthem is sung to the tune of a British drinking song. Not quite true. It's not in the category of 99 bottles of beer on the wall. It was a little more high-minded than that, but it was the theme song of a kind of like a highfalutin men's book club that met in taverns. So there's a little bit of truth to that. Now, it was not uncommon for the words of songs to be put to tunes that people knew in the early 19th century. And that's exactly what happened with this one. And there were the people who know this stuff have counted something like 50 to 75 songs that were put to Anacreon in Heaven, including Adams and Liberty, which was a very popular patriotic song. We do know

0: that in November of 1814, the song was printed on sheet music by Carr's Music Store in Baltimore, and the title was changed to The Star-Spangled Banner. And, you know, there's been controversy, or just, you know, historians have not agreed until relatively recently whether or not Francis Scott Key had in mind the fact that he was writing a song that night. Until relatively recently, historians believed that he wasn't, because he wasn't a songwriter. He did write two hymns. You know, he was a very religious man. He almost went into the Episcopal priesthood. There's a letter that he wrote to the Bishop of Baltimore in which the bishop had asked him to join the priesthood, and Frank said he really wanted to, but he had a family and he needed to feed his family. He didn't have he needed to make money as a lawyer. He wound up having 11 children. He was very active in his church. He was a lay minister and he was very religious, as the words of the Star-Spangled Banner indicate. So was he writing a song or not? Historians have changed their mind in the last 4 or 5 years, and the people who studied this now believe that he did have the song in mind, even though he wasn't a musical man. There are several reasons for this. One is that he wound up writing these words in rhyme and meter that fit exactly the song. And also that, you know, a few years earlier, there was a dinner given in Washington, D.C. for Stephen Decatur, the hero of the Tripolitan Wars. And a song was written for that and played that night by Francis Scott Key. There's an article in the newspaper in Georgetown that describes it, and it includes the words. And in those words are the words Star-Spangled Banner. So putting that all together, historians do believe that Frank had in mind that he was writing a song, even though he was just a poet, an amateur poet, that night. The Star-Spangled Banner did not become the national anthem until 1931. The United States did not have a national anthem until 1931. But it was one of the songs that was played at patriotic gatherings, such as 4th of July, within a few years after he wrote it. All throughout the 19th century and into the 20th century, it became more and more popular. But still, it was only one of many songs that were played, including Yankee Doodle Dandy and others. And it wasn't until 1931 that Congress enacted a resolution that made the Star-Spangled Banner the national anthem. It was controversial. There were hearings on Capitol Hill. People argued against it, saying it was hard to sing, which people still argue today. They said it was written by a Brit, the tune, and, you know, others said it glorified war. The proponents of it brought in a soprano to sing it on Capitol Hill during the hearings, and that sort of turned the tide, and the Star-Spangled Banner became the national anthem in 1931, even though it was written in 1814. And one last thing, talking about a little bit of irony here. I told you that Francis Scott Key was not a good poet. And if you don't believe me, just read his poetry. You can read it online. But he also was, you know, unmusical. There was an article that I found when I was doing research for my book, What So Proudly We Hailed, the biography of Francis Scott Key. It was an interview with a Philadelphia newspaper man with one of Francis Scott Key's granddaughters. And, you know, they always would ask, you know, tell us about your grandfather, tell us about your father. Well, you know, did he play an instrument, et cetera, et cetera. And the woman said, no, as a matter of fact, he was unmusical. And then she told an anecdote, which may or may not be true. She said that he was in Alabama in 1833. He was doing some legal work for President Andrew Jackson, and he was at some kind of gathering, and as would happen, a band was there, and they played the Star-Spangled Banner. And so Francis Scott Key was sitting with some people, the band was playing, and after it was over, the granddaughter told this newspaper reporter, my grandfather turned to the woman next to him and said, that was a beautiful air, a beautiful tune. What's the name of it? So, you know, it's probably apocryphal, but it does go to show that that man who wrote that song, the man who wrote the song that so many hundreds of millions of Americans know the first verse of, was a bad poet, and he most likely was tone deaf.
1: And beautiful work on that piece by Robbie, as always. And a special thanks to Mark Leibson, author of What So Proudly We Hailed. A tone-deaf, bad poet ends up writing our national anthem. As always, our stories, our history stories, are brought to us

0: by the great folks at Hillsdale College. The story of the tone-deaf bad poet who wrote the national anthem, Francis Scott Key's story, Frank Key's story, here on Our American Stories.
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2: From ABC News, I'm Sherry Preston. The night not bringing much relief from the heat that's blanketing much of the eastern half of the country. Overnight lows in some spots barely getting below 80. And things ramp right back up again today. ABC News senior meteorologist Lee Goldberg.
3: As that heat dome breaks down in the northern plains over to the Midwest, see some storms from places like the Dakotas and Minneapolis, even into Chicago later tonight. These could be moving through Iowa as well. Fewer storms in the northeast with the heat dome peaking. But for today, the warnings go from the Midwest to the East Coast. And widespread areas in the east where it feels like 100 to 110, even 115.
2: In the midst of the heat in New York City, one couple finding a breezing and very, very illegal spot to hang out. They were arrested after climbing all the way to the absolute highest point of the Empire State Building. ABC's Hannah Batah.
4: The daredevils, now identified as Angela Nikolaou and Ivan Kunetsov. Without any type of safety equipment, they climbed the top of the spire and unfurled a banner that read, "When the power of love beats the love of power, the world knows peace." Then they descended to a lower platform where Kunetsov dropped to his knee and proposed.
2: Along with the proposal, they're also facing a slew of charges, including reckless endangerment. Four people in Ohio now arrested after 16 kids were found living in deplorable conditions.
5: The children's mother, father, grandmother, and grandfather placed under arrest. Arraigned on 16 charges of child endangerment, all pleading not guilty. Authorities say the kids, who range in age from 18 months to 18 years, are safe. Seven of the children were treated overnight at the hospital. Two were life-flighted in serious condition.
2: That's ABC's Matt Rivers. Iran has just threatened that oil tankers sailing through the Strait of Hormuz need to use approved routes or risk a, quote, forceful response. At the World Cup.
6: USA!
2: The U.S. men's national team advancing to the round of 16 with last night's win. You're listening to ABC News.
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9: From the WTMJ Breaking News Center, I'm Jen Gregg. The extreme heat can have a wide range of side effects for Milwaukee residents. Chief Health Policy Advisor for Milwaukee County, Dr. Ben Weston, says it's extra important to check in with vulnerable populations. He tells Wisconsin's Midday News.
10: Not everyone experiences extreme heat in the same way. We have this tool, it's called the Heat Vulnerability Index, and it looks at communities that are at greater risk during heat waves, like what we're currently having. There's a lot of factors that are taken into account. It's age, income, access to transportation, air conditioning, housing quality, as well as underlying health conditions.
9: Weston says the elderly, young children, and those who work outside face the highest risk. Newly released body camera footage shows an officer-involved shooting in a stairwell. Police responded to multiple calls of an active shooter inside an apartment building near 64th and Sheridan on Milwaukee's northwest side. After hearing gunshots, they found 20-year-old Deonto Ransom armed with an assault rifle-style pistol.
11: Put your hands up! Put your hands up! Your hands. Put your hands up!
9: Police shot Ransom in the arm before arresting him. He now faces six charges, including felony stalking and armed robbery. The officers involved are still on administrative duty. And the victim has been identified in a crash in Appleton involving a tow truck. According to Appleton police, 61-year-old Victoria Wagner from Menasha was sitting at a stoplight when a tow truck pulling a dump truck went over the median on Calumet Street. The impact caused the dump truck to detach and overturn, striking Wagner's car at the intersection.

0: The victim died on scene. And the Green Bay Packers are hiring for the upcoming football season. Packers say they'll hold two walk-in job fairs for both game day and seasonal positions. The first will be held on Tuesday, July 7th, and the second on July 21st. Positions available include guest services, security, and food. Interviews will be conducted on-site. In sports, the Brewers win against the Reds 4-2 last night. The Crew wrap up their series against the Reds today. And the U.S. beat Bosnia 2-0 in the World Cup last night. The U.S. will play Belgium on Monday. Your WTMJ 5-day forecast. An extreme heat warning has been extended for all of southeast Wisconsin until 10 p.m. Thursday. Tonight, chance of late thunderstorms, breezy and humid, a low of 75. Thursday, early morning showers and storms, hot and humid, a chance of evening thunderstorms, a high of 94, a heat index at 100. Friday, partly cloudy and showers and storms likely, hot and humid, a high of 90, heat index is at 96. Saturday, partly cloudy with a chance of showers and storms, a high of 82, turning cooler later. Sunday, partly cloudy, a high of 77. I'm Jen Gregg, WTMJ News.
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2: Here comes the heat. Good morning, I'm Gordon Deal, along with Nicole Murray, on this Thursday, July 2nd. Glad you could be with us. Here's what we have for you this hour.
3: After cooking the Midwest, a heat dome intensifies for the Northeast, where temperatures could feel like 115 degrees.
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2: Since Packers running back Josh Jacobs was arrested and booked into the Brown County Jail, it has been 30 days since he was released from jail, with no charges being filed. I cannot tell you today whether said pursuit is still ongoing, or whether even if it isn't, because DA Lissay's office won't get back to me. I also reached out to the attorneys for Josh Jacobs. They didn't get back to me, which I think is curious. Now, they don't have to, but I thought they'd want to put the heat on the DA, say, hey, clear our guy. Right. Say you're not going to charge him.
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4: 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First off, rules for extreme heat. Stay hydrated by drinking a cup of water every 15 minutes. Even if you don't feel thirsty, avoid sugary, caffeinated, and alcoholic drinks. Find air-conditioned places. Make sure pets have access to fresh water and shade. Also, the safest way to enjoy fireworks is to attend a public show put on by the pros. For the rest of us, they recommend glow sticks, noisemakers, or silly string. In addition, fireworks should never be given to small children or pointed at anyone or anything. Also, wear eye protection and keep a fire suppressant close by. Further, pets should be kept away from fireworks altogether. Many, as you might know, are fearful of loud noises and become lost, scared, or disoriented. 8 minutes in front of the hour on This Morning. Once again, here's Nicole Murray.
0: And now, the three big things you need to know. Number one.
5: Iran and the United States concluded a round of indirect talks yesterday with no sign they had made progress toward lasting peace, focusing instead on issues like the Strait of Hormuz and unfreezing Iran's funds. President Trump.
6: They've had very good meetings, and we'll see. We hit them very hard for three nights, as you know, but we're getting along very well. So I call it the denuclearization, and it's all taking place. It's all going well.
5: Oil prices dropped for a third straight day this morning after officials confirmed progress regarding the Strait of Hormuz.
0: Number two.
5: Russian forces have launched a major drone and missile attack on the Ukrainian capital Kyiv overnight, killing 13 people and injuring at least 86 others. Officials say damage was recorded in 30 locations across the city, consisting mainly of residential buildings and civilian infrastructure.
0: Number three.
5: The parents and grandparents of 16 children found living in a rundown house in Hamden, Ohio, have been arraigned on more than a dozen felony child endangerment charges. Attorney General Andy Wilson.
7: Some of these children couldn't even speak. Yeah, so, I mean, we're talking, this is very, it was terrible. I mean, they looked like almost feral animals. It was terrible.
5: Wilson added that the four suspects are each being held on a $300,000 cash bond. Actor Danny Glover has revealed his Alzheimer's diagnosis. Glover on NBC when asked if he's worried about losing his memories.
8: I'm sure as it advances, things are going to be different and changing.
5: Glover revealed he has been living with the disease for several years. President Trump distanced himself from his recently released personal financial disclosures, showing more than $1 billion in revenue from cryptocurrency sales and other ventures.
6: Well, I've made a lot of money before I became president, and they invest my money, and I don't talk to them. I don't even speak to them. So I have many people, I don't know what they call it, closed accounts or something. You put your money in.

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5: Thanks for joining us in the western suburbs of Chicago. A 9-year-old boy named Declan Hush and his brother Jack have embarked on a heartwarming project to transform their neighborhood sidewalk in Aurora into a patriotic flag walk in celebration of America's 250th anniversary. They started by planting small flags on their own property. That got the attention of Gerald Moore, a neighbor who's a former Marine, who said their efforts reminded him of what happens on some military bases. WRAL Television says due to some current health issues, Mr. Moore has been unable to plant flags himself, so after commending the boys for their work, the fourth grader and his brother decorated his property as well. The innocent spirit became contagious. Other neighbors next door and across the street joined in as well. For Nicole Murray and Mike Gavin, I'm Gordon Deal. Thanks for listening to This Morning, America's First News.

0: If you're going to put some of your hard-earned profits into advertising, you better do it right. 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
2: From the WTMJ Breaking News Center, I'm Jen Gregg. The extreme heat can have a wide range of side effects for Milwaukee residents. Chief Health Policy Advisor for Milwaukee County, Dr. Ben Weston, says it's extra important to check in with vulnerable populations. He tells Wisconsin's Midday News.
3: Not everyone experiences extreme heat in the same way. We have this tool, it's called the Heat Vulnerability Index, and it looks at communities that are

0: greater risk during heat waves like what we're currently having. There's a lot of factors that are taken into account. It's age, income, access to transportation, air conditioning, housing quality, as well as underlying health conditions.
1: Weston says the elderly, young children, and those who work outside face the highest risk. Newly released body camera footage shows an officer involved shooting in a stairwell. Police responded to multiple calls of an active shooter inside an apartment building near 64th and Sheridan on Milwaukee's northwest side. After hearing gunshots, they found 20-year-old Deonto Ransom armed with an assault rifle-style pistol.
2: Put your hands up! Put your hands up!
3: Your hands.
2: Put your hands up!
1: Police shot Ransom in the arm before arresting him. He now faces 6 charges, including felony stalking and armed robbery. The officers involved are still on administrative duty. And the victim has been identified in a crash in Appleton involving a tow truck. According to Appleton police, 61-year-old Victoria Wagner from Menasha was sitting at a stoplight when a tow truck pulling a dump truck went over the median on Calumet Street. The impact caused the dump truck to detach and overturn, striking Wagner's car at the intersection. The victim died on scene. And the Green Bay Packers are hiring for the upcoming football season. Packers say they'll hold 2 walk-in job fairs for both game day and seasonal positions. The first will be held on Tuesday, July 7th, and the second on July 21st. Positions available include guest services, security, and food. Interviews will be conducted on-site. In sports, the Brewers win against the Reds 4-2 last night. The Crew wrap up their series against the Reds today. And the U.S. beat Bosnia 2-0 in the World Cup last night. The U.S. will play Belgium on Monday. Your WTMJ 5-day forecast. An extreme heat warning has been extended for all of southeast Wisconsin until 10 p.m. Thursday. Tonight, chance of late thunderstorms, breezy and humid, a low of 75. Thursday, early morning showers and storms, hot and humid, a chance of evening thunderstorms, a high of 94, a heat index at 100. Friday, partly cloudy and showers and storms likely, hot and humid, a high of 90, heat index is at 96. Saturday, partly cloudy with a chance of showers and storms, a high of 82, turning cooler later. Sunday, partly cloudy, a high of 77.

0: turning cooler later. Sunday, partly cloudy, a high of 77. I'm Jen Gregg, WTMJ News.
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6: No matter what your summer sounds like, Summerfest is the place to be.
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6: And WTMJ is right in the middle of it. Come say hi as we broadcast live from the Summerfest grounds all festival long. From the Pella Windows and Doors of Wisconsin Mobile Studio, we're bringing Milwaukee's biggest summer tradition straight to you. Your soundtrack to summer, heard here on WTMJ.

0: need the farm to answer. How much pesticide do you have on site? Where's it stored? Who's your veterinarian? Who's your primary electrician? Who's your mechanic? Those things we don't have access to unless they tell us. So it's a shared database. The farmer can't get into it, but the farmer contributes to it. I don't need the farmer to pick out where I'm going to land a helicopter. That's kind of dangerous. So that's all on us. But access for fire departments is really simple.
1: And let's swirl you back to Farm Technology Days. We're going to have a lot of this information available at that tent.
0: We'll have answers to almost everybody's questions. Sometimes they're answers they don't want to hear, but and we'll have material there that talks about the RF Dash program as well as the other ones that the Farm Center offers.
1: And that was Pittsville Fire Chief Jerry Miner. He's going to be putting on demonstrations in that Marshfield Clinic Fresh Tent on the corner of First and Central, across from Innovation Square. At this year's Farm Technology Days at No Joke Dairy, July 14th, 15th, and 16th in Stratford. And I'm Jill Welke from the northern end of the world's longest barn in Eau Claire.
2: 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Stay tuned as Ag Meteorologist Stu Muck gives you the latest forecast in just moments, right here on the Midwest Farm Report.
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0: We're supposed to have music right now. Technical issues as usual for a Thursday morning. Welcome back, everybody. It's the fabulous Farm Bay Pam Yonke. 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Let's find out more about the forecast. Stumach Ag Meteorologist joining us live this morning. And boy, I'll tell you, buddy, the rainfall reports coming in. Doesn't look like a lot of rainfall with the exception around Green Bay, but there was also some hail yesterday, huh?
1: There was some hail. It bounced in my yard here close to Eden in the afternoon. I hear Baker Cheese over on the eastern side of Fond du Lac County had some windshield damage because of hail.
0: Yikes. Text lines open. If you've got reports, go ahead and send them. Give me a weekend forecast here then, Stu.
1: Well, this cool front is still going to wave on into our part of the Midwest. I mean, today it's way out to the northwest part of Wisconsin. The rain we're seeing scattering across central and southern and even southeast Wisconsin will push east, could break up for a time today. With that front nearby, the possibility of a scattered shower, isolated thunderstorm pops up now and again, right on through about the next 2 or 3 days, unfortunately. We'll check the forecast details.
0: 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Alrighty, Stu, let's have that forecast for the weekend, buddy.
1: All right, well, an extreme heat warning still in effect, especially southeast and south-central Wisconsin till 10 p.m. tonight. Other warnings in the like of flood watch till 10 a.m. from east central Wisconsin, Wausau to Green Bay. Let's talk warm temps, still up to around 90 or so today. Showers and thunderstorms across south central Wisconsin and for a time may redevelop late. More sun further north. That chance of rain yet later tonight. Down into the lower 70s for lows, a little break. West winds 5 to 10. Even Friday, showers, could be some thunderstorms, maybe a little more likelihood of it later in the day. Temps ought to be in the upper 80s till almost 90. And by even Independence Day, 4th of July, Pam, that scattered shower or thunderstorm is possible. The sun breaks through now and again. Low 80s for highs, not quite so hot on the 4th of July. And even Sunday, still low 80s.
0: All right, good enough. Thanks, buddy. Appreciate that. Stu Mucker, Ag Meteorologist, with your update from Revolution Plastics.
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7: ABC News, I'm Sherry Preston. For millions of Americans, the dog days of summer are here.
8: It's quite hot. It's, yeah. And I was in Morocco last year, so this is... seems comparable.
7: Ryan Gill in Washington, D.C., where the high today is expected to top 100 degrees. More than 180 million of us across 29 states under heat advisories today. Fresh Russian airstrikes hitting the Ukrainian capital of Kyiv overnight. Officials say at least 17 people were killed, nearly 100 others hurt. Search teams in Venezuela are still pulling people out alive from the rubble of ruined buildings more than a week after those rapid-fire earthquakes. However, the death toll is now over 2,000 people. Experts are warning us all to watch out for mosquitoes, with West Nile virus spreading faster this year than it has in more than two decades. And a whole lot of happy soccer fans across the country after Team USA beat Bosnia, advancing to the next round. This is ABC News.
9: From the WTMJ Breaking News Center, I'm Jen Gregg. The extreme heat can have a wide range of side effects for Milwaukee residents. Chief Health Policy Advisor for Milwaukee County, Dr. Ben Weston, says it's extra important to check in with vulnerable populations. He tells Wisconsin's Midday News.
10: Not everyone experiences extreme heat in the same way. We have this tool, it's called the Heat Vulnerability Index, and it looks at communities that are at greater risk during heat waves, like what we're currently having. There's a lot of factors that are taken into account. It's age, income, access to transportation, air conditioning, housing quality, as well as underlying health conditions.
9: Weston says the elderly, young children, and those who work outside face the highest risk. Newly released body camera footage shows an officer-involved shooting in a stairwell. Police responded to multiple calls of an active shooter inside an apartment building near 64th and Sheridan on Milwaukee's northwest side. After hearing gunshots, they found 20-year-old Deonto Ransom armed with an assault rifle-style pistol.
11: Put your hands up! Put your hands up!
0: hands! Put your hands up!
9: Police shot Ransom in the arm before arresting him. He now faces 6 charges, including felony stalking and armed robbery. The officers involved are still on administrative duty. And the victim has been identified in a crash in Appleton involving a tow truck. According to Appleton police, 61-year-old Victoria Wagner from Menasha was sitting at a stoplight when a tow truck pulling a dump truck went over the median on Calumet Street. The impact caused the dump truck to detach and overturn, striking Wagner's car at the intersection. The victim died on scene. And the Green Bay Packers are hiring for the upcoming football season. Packers say they'll hold 2 walk-in job fairs for both game day and seasonal positions. The first will be held on Tuesday, July 7th, and the second on July 21st. Positions available include guest services, security, and food. Interviews will be conducted on-site. In sports, the Brewers win against the Reds 4-2 last night. The Crew wrap up their series against the Reds today. And the U.S. beat Bosnia 2-0 in the World Cup last night. The U.S. will play Belgium on Monday. Your WTMJ 5-day forecast. An extreme heat warning has been extended for all of southeast Wisconsin until 10 p.m. Thursday. Tonight, chance of late thunderstorms, breezy and humid, a low of 75. Thursday, early morning showers and storms, hot and humid, a chance of evening thunderstorms, a high of 94, a heat index at 100. Friday, partly cloudy and showers and storms, likely, hot and humid, a high of 90, heat index is at 96. Saturday, partly cloudy with a chance of showers and storms, a high of 82, turning cooler later. Sunday, partly cloudy, a high of 77. I'm Jen Gregg, WTMJ News.
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11: Since Packers running back Josh Jacobs was arrested and booked into the Brown County Jail, it has been 30 days since he was released from jail, with no charges being filed. I cannot tell you today whether said pursuit is still ongoing, or whether even if it isn't, because DA Lissay's office won't get back to me. I also reached out to the attorneys for Josh Jacobs. They didn't get back to me, which I think is curious. Now, they don't have to, but I thought they'd want to put the heat on the DA, say, hey, clear our guy. Right. Say you're not going to charge him.
6: 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MJ.
12: 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Well, guess what? 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

0: released from jail with no charges being filed. I cannot tell you today whether said pursuit is still ongoing or whether even if it isn't, because DA Lissay's office won't get back to me. I also reached out to the attorneys for Josh Jacobs. They didn't get back to me, which I think is curious. Now, they don't have to, but I thought they'd want to put the heat on the DA, say, hey, clear our guy. Right. Say you're not going to charge him.
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2: Six o'clock. I'm Vince Vetrano on Wisconsin's Morning News. Today is Thursday, July 2nd. Our top story, the heat remains.
3: I'm Eric Bilstead, an inside look at a shooting inside a stairwell with police.
4: I'm Debbie Lazaga. We start off with a couple of accidents. One on 43 southbound right at the ramp from Fond du Lac Avenue. The left lane is blocked, so watch for the delays to start kicking in there. We've also got a crash on westbound 94 right at Highway 100 off on the right shoulder. Luckily, everybody's getting past that one without too much of an issue. Overall, we're looking pretty good across the area, although that College Avenue off-ramp is still closed from northbound 94.
5: It is not going to storm.
4: Pavement buckling. So just heads up with that and make sure you're scanning farther ahead. I'm Debbie Lazaga with your WTMJ Time Saver Traffic.
2: That was Craig Copeland there. Really excited about telling you today's weather. Yeah. Extreme heat warning for all of southeast Wisconsin runs until 10 o'clock tonight. High of 92, heat index of 100. And from the WTMJ Breaking News Center, Wisconsin's heat dome breaking up, but that's bringing rain this morning. Not much relief from the heat. Here's Craig Copeland with how much rain we could get.
5: All day, every day. We're going to have many hours of dry weather between now and Sunday, too. So it is not a certainty that your 4th of July plans are going to get rained out. They may, but there's just as good of a chance that we'll be in between batches of storms.
2: Now, some scattered showers and storms throughout southeast Wisconsin this morning. Your complete WTMJ five-day forecast coming up at 6:10.
3: Newly released body cam footage shows an officer involved shooting in a stairwell. This happened in Milwaukee on the northwest side. Police responding to multiple calls of an active shooter inside an apartment building near 64th and Sheridan. Now, after hearing gunshots, they found a 20-year-old Deonto Ransom armed with an assault rifle.
6: Put your hands up! Put your hands up! Put your hands up!
3: It was an assault rifle-style pistol, I should say. Police shot Ransom in the arm before taking him into custody. He now faces several charges. The officers involved remain on administrative duty.
2: A giant mural downtown of Giannis Antetokounmpo fixed up after being vandalized.
7: The painting was tagged with graffiti by an unknown vandal. The original artist, Mauricio Ramirez, fixed the mural Wednesday afternoon. He tells WTMJ News.
8: I'm here repairing the mural, giving it some love, giving it some touch-ups.
7: The artwork near Wisconsin and Jackson has been decorated with Bucks gear and flowers since it was announced that Giannis is leaving Milwaukee.
8: I just think it became a real hotspot in all different types of ways. And so to me as an artist, I think that's the best thing that I could ask for is people actually caring about the work that I do.
7: Ramirez believes the graffiti is an isolated incident. Jen Gregg, WTMJ News.
3: Construction activity is about to ramp up on the future site of Wisconsin's first Buc-ee's. Work will begin or start on July 13th, laying the convenience store's foundation on the site in Oak Creek near I-94 and Elm Road. Now, once completed, the location will feature the 120 gas pumps and create about 175 full-time jobs.
2: So far, President Trump has not shown any interest in signing the housing bill. News Nation's Raquel Martin.
9: The 21st Century Road to Housing Act, a rare bipartisan housing bill designed to lower home prices by, in part, boosting supply nationwide. Democrats are accusing the president of sabotage. President Trump has just days to either veto the plan or allow it to go into effect, but has shown little interest. Speaker Mike Johnson says he understands the president's focus on the Save America Act. The bill was sent to the president for review on Monday.
2: Lawmakers set to return to the Capitol July 13th.
3: A new push from Washington to ban an illicit substance sold at deli counters, convenience stores, and vape shops. ABC's Andrea Fujii.
10: It's called 7-OH, a stimulant that can boost energy. Products can be in pill form, tea, or treats like ice cream and fruit-flavored gummies. The DEA now wants to classify it as a Schedule 1 drug, the same as heroin and LSD. 7-OH is a psychoactive substance with opioid-like effects derived from the naturally occurring kratom.

0: implant.
1: The issue is the dosage size, since those concentrated products have a much higher kratom amount than what's found in nature.
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3: Have a day, Garrett Mitchell. Brewers go for the sweep this afternoon. Sports at 6:15.
1: The U.S. and Iran have wrapped indirect peace talks for the week. One of the big sticking points is working out a mutually agreed upon plan over who controls the Strait of Hormuz.
4: The ceasefire appears to be holding after a series of tit-for-tat strikes over the weekend. That has allowed traffic to flow in and out of the Strait of Hormuz, but even that remains a treacherous journey. Iran's state-run media said a ship ran aground in the strait after a strait outside of the shipping route designated by Iran. You'll remember Iran has tried to exert its influence over the waterway by dictating the terms of navigation in the strait. So while the passage may be open, it still carries a huge risk for all of these shipping companies.
1: News Nation's Corey Smith. Oil futures are right now in the 70s, dollar per barrel. The 60-day ceasefire to hammer out a permanent plan ends mid-August.
3: Donations for earthquake relief in Venezuela pouring into a church on Milwaukee's south side after Brewers stars Jackson Churio and William Contreras kicked off the effort Monday.
5: Hundreds of bodies.

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7: 610 on Wisconsin's Morning News. Damn, how are the roads?
8: Yeah, still got a couple of accidents. One on 43 southbound right at the ramp from Fond du Lac Avenue off on the left shoulder now. It's no longer in traffic. Then we've also got one on westbound 94 right at Highway 100. That is off on the right shoulder, so just heads up with that. We've also got a few other broken down vehicles here and there, especially along 43-94. Overall, I'm not seeing really any delays other than what you would normally see with the water coming down. So just make sure you have your headlights on. I'm Debbie Lazaga with your WTMJ Time Saver Traffic.
9: From TMJ4, I'm meteorologist Brendan Johnson with your storm team forecast. Some early showers and thunderstorms, especially north of Milwaukee today. Then sunny, hot, and humid again with highs in the low to mid-90s. Heat index values close to 100 degrees. Another chance of late-day showers and storms that carry on into the overnight. We'll look for mostly cloudy sky with lows falling back into the low 70s. Partly cloudy with late-day showers and storms likely for our Friday. Hot and humid with highs in the upper 80s. We'll look for partly cloudy conditions. Chance for showers and thunderstorms on the 4th of July, as well as Sunday, with highs in the low 80s. We'll return to full sunshine Monday with a high of 77.
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7: 6:12 on this Thursday morning. Eric's back in for a cup of coffee today.
2: Good morning. I got my coffee right here.
7: Why didn't you just take the Thursday too?
2: I wanted to celebrate the nation's independence.
7: You came for the reading of the Declaration. Did you not?
2: I knew it was going to happen.
7: Which I'm going to make you do at 9 o'clock this morning. We're going to read the whole thing. Story of the week, obviously, has been the heat.
11: Nice job with the air conditioning, whoever.
7: That's certainly not going away, but as we move into the holiday weekend, it's certainly prominent this morning. It's going to be rain and storms.
12: I keep playing. I don't think the heavy stuff's going to come down for quite a while.
7: Radar check, E. What do we got? It's a lot of storm activity northwest of Milwaukee. Yeah. And in our area, what, northern Racine County getting in on it right now? Widely scattered in the southeast part of the state.
2: Super scattered, right?
7: Some folks got a little bit here about an hour or so ago, but the entire northwestern part of the state seems to be enveloped in these showers and storms. Quickly approaching Dodge and Fond du Lac counties this morning. So we'll keep an eye on that. You know, people love to bag on the meteorologists. How many times do you hear that? You know, those guys.
2: They don't know what they're doing.
7: If I were wrong half the time in my job.
2: Bah, bah, bah, bah.
7: They're not wrong half the time. The better ones are almost always right and occasionally miss. But you want to talk about dead on.
13: Unfortunately, It looks like the pattern starts to get active.

0: I thought you'd appreciate this. So you were out Tuesday when we talked to Niz on Tuesdays. That's Storm Team 4 Chief Meteorologist Brian Niznanski. I never like when the weatherman says active.
1: Yeah, that means that's just a different recipe.
0: Nothing
1: then.
0: Good coming with that, right? And so here's what Niznanski predicted for what's happening right now.
2: What you end up getting, and it's already been happening, is something that's called the ring of fire. And it's another one of those terms with weather that, of course, we have to make everything extreme.
0: That
2: right?
0: Sounds real bad. So, I don't know.
2: So ring of fire is a term for what ends up being round after round of thunderstorms that develops along the outer, the northern edge of what is a heat dome that sets up.
0: Okay, so we saw that happen Wednesday.
1: Yep.
0: Further north. It's dropping to the south now, as Niz predicted. Now, this is from the National Weather Service this morning. Numerous rounds of thunderstorms expected from now through the weekend. Some severe storms are possible through that duration. After this morning, showers and storms clear today. Afternoon, thunderstorms possible mainly toward the southwest part of the state. Storms continue through the evening, weakening late at night. Additional storms possible until Friday morning. Confidence and intensity is low. Additional storm development may lead to heavy rain and local flooding. So that's the storm thing. It's just going to be around through the holiday weekend.
1: Which
0: the
1: is chances. Unfortunate because there's a lot of things taking
0: things
1: place.
0: Things are happening. Right.
1: And you don't know how much time you want to spend outside or if you're going to get washed out, or maybe you won't, maybe you will.
0: And then back to the heat. Extreme heat warning remains in effect through this evening because the heat indices are, again, getting into the 100-plus range.
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2: Brewers have a chance to sweep the Reds today. Have a day, Garrett Mitchell.
3: The 0-1. And Mitchell, a liner into left center field. That's going to get down and plug the gap. Around third is Vaughn. He will score. Mitchell not stopping at second. He's digging for three, and he's going to be in there. Brewers take a 3-2 lead on an RBI triple from Garrett Mitchell.
2: The Brewers outfielder having his first fully healthy season in years and getting it done, 4-for-4 with an RBI and a run scored in the Brewers' 4-2 win over the Reds Wednesday. Much made of manager Pat Murphy calling a hitters meeting after the Cubs series, where the Brewers left players stranded all over the base paths. Mitchell on that.
4: Those types of conversations, those types of meetings, they mean a lot, especially when they come from Murph, right? Like, you sit there, you listen, you digest, you understand, because more than anything, he wants to win, but he cares about us, and he knows what we're capable of, and that's why the expectations are as high as they are.
2: This afternoon, the heat won't only be coming from the steamy weather. The Miz, Jacob Mizorowski, scheduled to get the start. Some conversations now that while he's sure to be an All-Star, the rotation is not setting up for him to actually pitch in the All-Star game.
5: That's okay. He started last year.
2: Keep an eye on that. Brewers and Reds, it's a 1:10 first pitch at American Family Field.
5: They did it. Team USA advances.
3: Tillman!
5: Oh, baby!
6: USA! USA!
5: There it is.
6: USA.
5: That's how it sounded on Fox. Malik Tillman scoring on a penalty kick as the U.S. win 2-0 over Bosnia. It's the first time the U.S. has won in a knockout round in 24 years. And they did it with a man down. Played with 10 guys for half the game because of a red card. Kind of an iffy red card, if you want my opinion. I may be biased. I probably am.
2: I've heard your opinion several times already this morning. Eric's really upset about this.
5: I'm not really, but here's why it matters. So they played with 10 guys, still win, but they lose them in the next game. So, okay, you're playing Belgium next, and you don't have your star striker.
2: And he's one of our top guys.
5: Yeah, it's Florian Belligan. So, like, that's unfortunate. You kind of wonder, okay, was that really worth missing a guy? I mean, he didn't. Anyway, he's gone. Up next, Belgium on Monday. It'll be a 7 p.m. start without their star striker, but here we go.
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1: Time saver traffic. Some folks have wet roads this morning, Debbie.
2: Yes, and those that do, make sure you have your headlights on. How's that? If you get your wipers on, at least. Westbound 94, right about at the ramp for Mitchell Boulevard, we do have the left lane blocked with a crash, so delays are now starting to stretch back towards 30th Street, or 35th Street, actually. On Highway 175 northbound, just before you get to I-94, we do have the left lane blocked with an incident there, so just keep your eyes peeled for that. Southbound 43, accident at Fond du Lac Avenue off on the left shoulder. Right now, everybody's getting past it pretty well. We are seeing some delays coming in from just south of North Avenue, heading into that area. Otherwise, the rest of the system's looking pretty good. I'm Debbie Lazaga with your WTMJ Time Saver Traffic.
3: It's going to be hot. Extreme heat warning in effect until 10 p.m. Thursday. So we have the showers and storms rolling through right now. Hot and humid. Chance for more storms later this evening. A high of 92. Heat index hits 100. Tonight, still a chance for rain. A low of 73. Friday, partly cloudy. Showers and storms likely. Hot and humid. A high of 88 with that heat index near 100. Saturday, same thing. Chance for showers and storms. A high of 81. A little bit cooler at the lake.
1: At 6:23 on Wisconsin's Morning News. No camping is allowed in the Milwaukee County Parks per Milwaukee County Ordinance 47.25.
3: Oh, you're reminding us?
1: Okay. No overnight parking is allowed in the Milwaukee County Parks per Milwaukee County Ordinance 47.25. Now that's not my reminder. The county issued that. Just wanted to let folks know. A warning, although this year, not sure they'll need it.
4: Happening today on Wisconsin's Morning News.
1: The July 3rd fireworks on the lakefront, well, we don't do that anymore. But happening today, the county will preview the second year of its July 3rd drone show.
4: Uh-oh. It's another instance of, is this news conference worthy on Wisconsin's Morning News?
3: There's a news conference today about the drone show.
1: There's a news conference about the show that is set for tomorrow.
3: All right.
1: I'll allow it. I think it's actually probably a good idea. This is something new. There are changes. It's not just we're doing drones instead of fireworks. There are things that are different about experiencing this event. So 3 o'clock this afternoon, county officials will talk about the July 3rd event. Now, we already have some information that I can share this morning. Stage center is McKinley Beach, so that's one of those big changes. Those are the prime spots. Unlike with the fireworks, where Veterans Park was sort of the best viewing.
3: Mm-hmm. Yep, yep.
1: And you could kind of see it from everywhere. This show isn't going to look as good if you're attempting other vantage points. So McKinley Beach, those are the prime spots. Show will go off at 9:20 tomorrow night, preceded by, I kid you not, live remarks from Milwaukee County Executive David Crawley, who may or may not ask for your vote for governor.
5: It's going to be early spring, everybody!
3: It's not going to be penguins there.
1: We also know the show will include fewer sponsor shout-outs.
6: We definitely took that feedback. We're certainly going to highlight our sponsors, obviously, before the show, during the show. But the reality is, with the drones themselves, we will scale back the advertising aspects.
1: Okay. County Parks Director Guy Smith earlier on complaints that the show last year was a giant ad.
7: Ovaltine? A crummy commercial?
1: So...
3: It wasn't wrong. There were a lot of ads in it last year.
1: People are like, what am I looking at here?
3: Come on now.
1: So we'll hear more from the county parks today on the rundown and where to park and all of that. That's coming up this afternoon.
3: I love this time of year because you always have, I love this time of year just because it's summer and it's, you know, patriotic and exciting and all that stuff. But I always love all the, you know me, and the stories that the media do. And there's always the one about, hey, be careful not to, you know, be smart with your fireworks. There's always
1: blow your hand off.
3: There's all these things. So we always joked about what it would sound like if there was a reporter covering the actual signing of the Declaration of Independence. What would be that like? You know, how would that sound?
1: How would we cover that today?
3: Mercure put this on tape for me.
8: There are typical names we've been hearing about, Ben Franklin, John Adams, both part of the committee that actually drafted the document. And we're told William Paca of Maryland is pushing hard to be first. And we're also hearing Francis Hopkinson is trying to sneak in there. My money is on the president of the Continental Congress, John Hancock, Mr. Big Name, allegedly has told them that he will sign first. outside Congressional Hall in Philadelphia. John Merck here, WTMJ News.
3: And then, of course, there's the safety mechanism that has to be in place for the celebrating that's taking place.

0: And a former colleague of ours, Colleen Boland, with that.
1: If you're having a picnic to celebrate the new holiday, experts say keep your food safe by keeping your meat pies and baked beans hot and your apple brown Betty out of the sun. And the munitions men say when you shoot off your musket to celebrate, make sure to have the young ones cover their ears.
0: Okay, so this is good. See,
2: this is not that far off.
0: That's
2: Eric.
0: How the radio would have sounded had there been one in 1776.
2: That sounds about right. Recall the weather was supposed to be pretty tough as well while they were hammering this thing out.
0: Was it rough? Yeah, you see, then there'd be
2: probably some heat.
0: Yeah, sure, right.
2: Some staying cool tips there for the Second Continental Congress.
0: Grabbing some ice and making sure you're standing by a bucket of ice.
2: The WTMJ forecast earlier was sponsored by Big Fish Contracting. 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Better hope that thing's open because it can get pretty steamy in there, but we'll keep an eye on those showers and storms that are making their way through southeast Wisconsin this morning. News about your money, WTMJ Annex Wealth Management market update. The Dow Jones Industrial Average finished Wednesday at 52,305. That was down about 13 points. NASDAQ was down 174 to 26,040. And the S&P 500 at 7,483 was down as well, just about 16 points. Financial planning at every level. 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

0: I'm John Mercier, excited to be joined by Dr. Robbie Amiot with Orthopedic Hospital of Wisconsin. Dr. Amiot, so good to see you. Thank you so much for being here.
1: Thanks for having me.
0: I love the work you do at OHO. 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
1: We see a variety of foot and ankle problems. Common ones that I see are ankle sprains, plantar fasciitis, that constant heel pain those first few steps in the morning. I see painful bunions, tendonitis, tendon ruptures, particularly people like yourself who play pickleball can get these tendonitis problems, other injuries and painful deformities, everything foot and ankle we see.
0: I'm excited to talk to you about advances that have occurred in the past 10 years. Take us inside that.
1: We have had major advances in all foot and ankle procedures. These are things we typically can fix conservatively in the office. If they do not get better, we can choose a procedure in the orthopedic hospital endoscopically to fix that problem through just a tiny incision. 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We get great correction of these deformities. 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
2: In most of the eastern half of the United States, and the temperatures are being turned up. Many places hitting triple digits today. And then you have to deal with the humidity. Clint Osborne heads Washington, D.C.'s Homeland Security and Emergency Management Agency.
3: It puts a lot of pressure on the body to respond. So we have folks that are out working or out exercising or just out recreating. And if they don't take care of themselves, if they don't prepare, if they don't stay hydrated, if they don't take breaks, it gets really hard on the body over time.
2: The death toll in Ukraine's capital rising to 18 people after an overnight attack by Russia in retaliation for Ukrainian strikes on oil facilities. The third time was not the charm for NASA's mission to try to save a space observatory that's in danger of slipping into the Earth's atmosphere and burning up. After two scrubs due to the weather, today's launch was stopped again by a mechanical issue. No word yet on when they could try again. This is ABC News.
4: Well, we got a few accidents out there to deal with now. Northbound 43 at Highland, left shoulder is blocked with a crash. Looks like the one on southbound 43 at Fond du Lac Avenue has been cleared out of the way. Also, one on Brewers Boulevard northbound just before you get to I-94, the left lane blocked with an incident there. Also, westbound 94 at Mitchell Boulevard, the left lane is blocked with a crash. So, heads up, things are a little bit slick out there. Wet roads, make sure you have your wipers on if you got your, have your lights on if you got your wipers on. Overall, we're not seeing too much of a delay except for on eastbound or westbound 94 from about 35th Street all the way to Holly Road. I'm Debbie Lazaga with your WTMJ Time Saver Traffic.
5: Extreme heat warning extended, running through 10 o'clock tonight now. Some showers and storms early this morning, hot and humid. The chance of storms returning tonight, high of 92, heat index of 100. Chance of storms overnight, mostly cloudy and a low of 73. Milwaukee's there right now at 73, and from the WTMJ Breaking News Center. The giant mural of Giannis Antetokounmpo. Much better now. It was vandalized in downtown Milwaukee.
6: The bottom of the mural was tagged with graffiti by an unknown person. The original artist, Mauricio Ramirez, repaired the mural Wednesday afternoon. He tells WTMJ.
7: I truly think, you know, the people who did this aren't from Milwaukee. I think, if they're truly from Milwaukee, you know, obviously they have the love for Giannis and stuff and would never even think about doing this.
6: The vandalization happened a week after the All-Stars trade.
7: People are, you know, dealing with it differently and stuff. And, you know, some people are leaving roses, some people are leaving, you know, many statues. But ultimately, you know, people are just responding to it their own way.
6: Jen Gregg, WTMJ News.
8: Milwaukee police release body cam footage now after a police shooting on the city's northwest side. That video shows them responding to reports of an active shooter inside an apartment building earlier in June near 64th and Sheridan. Deonto Ransom, 20 years old, was armed when he encountered police in a stairwell. Police shot Ransom in the arm before arresting him. Ransom, who is a convicted felon, now faces six charges. The officers who were involved remain on administrative leave.
5: Rounds of rain coming for southeast Wisconsin happening right now. Won't be much in terms of relief from the heat. Storm Team 4 meteorologist Brendan Johnson.
9: Every round of storms is very much going to depend on what happens before it. This is all because our dome of hot air is finally beginning to break down. So all of those ridge riders, those showers and thunderstorms which travel along the periphery of that upper level ridge, well, now they're starting to move into the neighborhood.
5: Yeah, Brendan telling us the biggest concern will be heavy downpours from time to time and then a return of the humidity.
8: Rounds of rain coming for the area, and we're keeping an eye on that. The biggest concern, of course, the humidity. Outdoor Living Unlimited, WTMJ News Time, 6

0: opened the refrigerator door, I noticed something. And I said, Aunt, it looks like a shelf in there is missing. 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
3: The U.S. advances but dealt a serious blow in their run for the World Cup. Sports at 6:45.
2: It's happening today.
4: Happening today.
2: That's right. Today is the beginning of a very big weekend for Taylor Swift and Travis Kelce. They're getting married, would appear.
3: But really for Taylor Swift. And then that football player.
2: So there's a lot of work being done at MSG right now.
5: Crews at New York Madison Square Garden are intensely unloading equipment in anticipation for the event of the summer. A law enforcement official briefed on the matter, telling the Associated Press global superstar Taylor Swift and Super Bowl champion Travis Kelce will have their wedding Friday night in that arena. The event is for about 1,000 people and is a 12-hour party beginning with a cocktail hour at 4 o'clock Friday afternoon and scheduled to last until about 4 a.m. Saturday morning.
2: Yeah.
3: Cocktails at 4 then.
2: ABC's Morgan Norwood. So then there's an event tonight ahead of it, kind of like a rehearsal. There's like 100 people there. Apparently she's building a castle inside. Like there's reports, TMZ says they're like shipping in like a giant white castle.
3: See, that's going to be in there. Is that real?
2: What do you mean? That I'm making
3: because,
2: that up?
3: Because you make stuff
2: I'm not,
3: up.
2: No.
3: You tease me.
2: No.
3: Me baffled.
2: There
3: all
2: are
3: the
2: reports
3: time.
2: That she's
3: okay,
2: building
3: for real,
2: a castle.
3: She's building a
2: castle. There are also reports that the entire Knicks squad is invited to attend.
3: Okay.
2: Because I guess she's a Knicks fan now. I don't know how that happened. I thought you'd appreciate this because we're questioning the why are you doing this now, this week in New York and all that. I thought you'd appreciate this post on social media. You're telling me Taylor Swift, who could get married literally anywhere in the world on any date, chose the hottest, sweatiest day of the year on the worst holiday weekend to be in the city in the disgusting, steaming armpit of Manhattan above Penn Station and invited 1,000 people? My ex-man brought his new girlfriend. All of that is true, apparently.

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5: 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Debbie?
6: We've still got issues out there. We've got, first of all, on Brewers Boulevard northbound, just before you get to I-94, the left lane is blocked with an incident there. Also, a crash westbound 94 at the ramp from Mitchell Boulevard. Left lane is blocked with that one, and that means delays are stretching all the way back towards 27th Street. Also, northbound 43 at Fond du Lac Avenue, we do have a crash off on the left shoulder. Overall, the only delays that I am seeing right now are the ones on westbound 94 heading into that accident at Mitchell Boulevard. Rest of the system is actually looking okay. I'm Debbie Law with your WTMJ Time Saver Traffic.
7: From TMJ4, I'm meteorologist Brendan Johnson with your Storm Team forecast. Some early showers and thunderstorms, especially north of Milwaukee today. Then sunny, hot, and humid again with highs in the low to mid-90s. Heat index values close to 100 degrees. Another chance of late-day showers and storms that carry on into the overnight. We'll look for mostly cloudy sky with lows falling back into the low 70s. Partly cloudy with late-day showers and storms likely for our Friday. Hot and humid with highs in the upper 80s. We'll look for partly cloudy conditions. Chance for showers and thunderstorms on the 4th of July, as well as Sunday, with highs in the low 80s. We'll return to full sunshine Monday with a high of 77.
5: Milwaukee's at 73. 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
13: Okay, that's 20 great.
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5: 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What else is there to do?
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5: Battles on the lagoon.
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16: Hey, excuse me. 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
5: 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You should

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0: Days removed from a hitter's meeting with the manager, the Brewers are back to small balling their way to victory.
2: 2-2. Big curveball hit in the air to left. This should be deep enough to score Terang. Back on it is Johnson. He will make the catch. Terang tags and scores. It's a sac fly from Jake Bowers.
0: He's put up two runs in the first against the Reds. Reds got him right back in the second. Score tied until the seventh.
2: 2-2 pitch to Sanchez. High all the way back to the backstop. Here comes Mitchell. And he's in there safely. The ball bounced all the way back to Stevenson. He was about 3 feet from the plate when he got it. He flipped it to Burke, who never controlled it. Mitchell was going to be under any tag at that point anyway, because Mitchell never hesitated. The minute he saw it get past Stevenson, he broke for home, and the Brewers lead it 4-2.
0: Garrett Mitchell got to home on that wild pitch following his RBI triple that scored the winning run. 4-2 ended up being the final in this one. Manager Pat Murphy overjoyed for his center fielder, who's battled injury his entire career. Brewers will go for their fourth straight win and a sweep of the Reds this afternoon.
2: The Miz.
0: Jacob Mizorowski gets the ball in a 1-10 first pitch from American Family Field.
2: The Miz.
3: A 24-year drought broken in the Bay Area.
4: There's the final whistle. Seattle, we're coming.
5: The U.S. men's national team winning their first knockout stage match since 2002 with a win over Bosnia and Herzegovina. A packed San Francisco Bay Area stadium provided the home field advantage for the Stars and Stripes, with fans watching and traveling from afar to witness U.S. soccer history.
3: Yes. So the U.S. advances 2-0 the final. They do it with only 10 guys for half of it. 10 guys on the pitch because their star striker, their main scorer, the guy who shoots the most, Florian Belligan, was out. He got red carded on kind of an iffy call. Not sure everyone would agree that he actually was trying to hurt the other guy. They kind of collided. He stepped on his ankle funny. So he's out next game as well, but they win. I'm just going to let this 5-second bite of a fan tell you everything that happened.
6: I'm feeling awesome. Let's go, baby. U.S. win 2-0 with one man down.
3: That's right.
6: All right.
3: So up next, they play Belgium Monday night. Sweet 16, if you will. 7 p.m. first start. Monday night. Set your calendar, Vince. I'm talking to you. And speaking of soccer, wanted to play this for you. So as you know, there's a lot of fans all over the place that love soccer, right? So Mexico played Ecuador earlier this week. And listen to this. This is during an Athletics Dodgers baseball game. It's just the broadcast. Listen closely and see if you can tell when Mexico may have scored a goal.
7: Like Freeman, Betts, Otani, Kyle Tucker.
8: Well, I mentioned it last night and he confirmed it in the post-game interview, which is you play with these guys in
3: one
8: video
3: guy.
8: Games.
3: One guy. Just in their front row in his Mexico jersey stands up and he's turning around looking at everybody. Everyone else is watching the game, and here he's losing his mind.
0: And then he proceeds to tell the entire section, hey, you guys really need to be watching soccer.
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10: It's WTMJ's Debbie Lozaga. 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
5: Time saver traffic, 6:52, Debbie.
0: All right, we've got westbound 94 at 35th Street, the right lane blocked with a crash, so that is just adding to the delays that are already there westbound from 27th Street all the way to Hawley Road. Also, a crash on northbound 43 at Fond du Lac Avenue off on the left shoulder. Luckily, though, that one is looking pretty good as far as any kind of delays are concerned. Since it's out of traffic, it doesn't seem to be causing too much of an issue. We do have a broken down vehicle on the ramp from Howard Avenue to northbound 4394. Tow truck's there. It's about to get that out of the way. But everybody's making it past that without too much of an issue. I'm Debbie Lozaga with your WTMJ Time Saver Traffic.
5: Your Storm Team forecast, extreme heat warning goes until 10 o'clock tonight. Not like it gets considerably cool over the next several days. We've got some storms that have been throughout southeast Wisconsin this morning. Those are coming to an end, but watch for them through the day. High of 92 with a heat index of 100. Chance of storms tonight, mostly cloudy, low down to 73. Partly cloudy with afternoon and evening storms likely on Friday. High of 88. Saturday, partly cloudy. Chance of showers and storms, high 81. Right now it's 74.
6: The lead in the New York Times is just about perfect for this. ESPN Milwaukee's Jen Latta joins us from Jen, Gabe, and Chewy. Jen, you'll like this. As if the Knicks, the World Cup, Taylor Swift's possible wedding, and the 250th birthday of the nation were not enough, the ceaseless spectacle that is the summer of 2026 in New York City entered the stratosphere, more or less. On Wednesday morning, two extreme urban climbers illegally ascended the needle of the Empire State Building where one proposed to the other. Did you watch this in real time? Were you caught up in this at all?
7: Certainly did not. I mean, I saw the clips and I saw the Instagram post, right? Because didn't she post her hand
6: The ring.
7: With the ring on top, you know, which is kind of cool. Yeah. Like nobody else can say that they have a picture like that of getting proposed. But God, there's got to be so many other things to do than scale a building at this point. Like, and we are going through, and I don't know what it's like in New York. I can only assume because of the heat wave that we are experiencing here. But on one of the warmest days, again, don't know what it was like in New York yesterday, but I've been in New York in the summer and it's, you know, a hot pot.
6: Yeah.
7: I just can't imagine where this would rank on my list. I mean, 1,200? 1,300
6: that's
7: on
6: about
7: my
6: as
7: list
6: high as
7: of
6: they were.
7: Things to do. What compels someone to climb a building? I mean, look, I liked the message. I liked the flag that they posted, mm-hmm. which was sort of a message
5: nice,
7: about love over power type of thing.
6: When the power of love beats the love of power, the world knows no peace. I'm sorry, the world does know peace. I misspoke there.
5: It's very nice.
6: Yeah. I think it's for attention. So they were arrested. They were taken into custody, hit with a few charges. They have done this before. They like to climb buildings. Actually, you know who's the happiest that this occurred? Netflix. Because these two are already on a Netflix show or a documentary called Skywalkers.
7: Oh, well, then that explains
6: yeah.
7: it.
6: So this isn't for the show, but it's definitely
7: sure. It's not for the show, but it's also not for the show. You know what I mean? Like, all publicity is good publicity and whatnot.
5: So did Netflix put them up to it? Is that what this
6: No.
5: Saying?
6: I mean, that's already out. You could watch it now.
5: They're the ones who...
6: Yeah, but they're in it. And why not? Like, I'm sure everyone has... I'm guarantee you it'll be in the top 10 later today if it's not already.
7: Can I be honest with you? This, to me, is likened to a streaker in a sporting event. I'm a little surprised it got the attention it did. Now, I understand having to cover the news and whatnot, but...

0: Oh, sports leagues and teams and stadiums make a point not to show those types of, you know, actions, those behaviors on television, so not to seem like they're endorsing them, right? Because if it is just for attention and you're giving them
1: giving them what they want.
0: Congratulations, you just played yourself.
2: Yeah, so well, I'm fine with it, though. How do you not cover, how do you not have the helicopter up there with two people standing on top of the Empire State Building, especially when you don't know what they're doing? You know, like, what if they're up there not just trying to get attention? What if they're trying to do something? Or what if something happens? I mean, Eric and I, we argue over or discuss,
1: jumpers.
2: You know, right,
1: what
2: do we put
1: jumpers
2: in the news every day? One of the one of the litmus tests I use is that which people would find interesting, that's the news. So
0: let me ask you a question. Do you find this interesting?
2: I did find it interesting that two people risked their lives, especially when dude starts making his way down and she's still up there. It looked like there was a period where she was trying to find...
1: She couldn't find her footing.
2: I'm not a professional climber, but I've climbed trees.
0: How
2: down's
0: do you
2: always
0: explain
2: harder than up.
0: The psychology of that? Because that's interesting to me is, why are we drawn to car accidents? Why are we, like, what is that voyeuristic nature of human beings where it's like, oh my gosh, she might fall.
2: She might
0: fall. We gotta watch this.
1: And then we're all in.
0: Like, I find that interesting.
1: You know, I liked it just because it was a nice distraction. It's a nice distraction for a change of not having to, like, bite my nails in or get stressed or have anxiety over, like, policy conversation or people hating on each other. It's just
0: sure.
1: Two people,
0: you know,
1: climbing
0: the World
1: a building.
0: Cup is going on. Maybe taking a match or two, Eric. You know,
2: there are other ways.
1: There were hours before the match was starting, the big one anyway.
0: I was at getting lunch yesterday, and there was an English pub in the public market where I was getting lunch. Place was packed, which nice. Was awesome to see. And when England scored those goals, the place absolutely erupted.
1: Awesome.
0: And I was like, there it is. That's why we love this communal thing that the World Cup
1: yes.
0: has done.
2: 6:58.
1: Thank you, Jen,
2: on Wisconsin's Morning News.
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4: The Buc-ee's in Oak Creek is inching closer to reality. Work will begin this August to install a sewer line extension for the proposed travel center, with above-ground construction beginning in spring 2027. A fast-growing Cudahy manufacturer, Modular Power and Data, has been sold to a Minneapolis area holding company for an undisclosed amount. But it will keep its management team. Modular Power and Data will record revenues between $40 million and $50 million this year, said CEO Rick Ballinger. He expects to surpass $100 million under the new owner. And SC Johnson & Son Incorporated has expanded its Mount Pleasant land holdings, paying $1.25 million to buy a large vacant parcel on Washington Avenue from Badger Meter. I'm Addison Lathers from MilwaukeeBusinessJournal.com on 620 WTMJ.
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4: Just after 7 o'clock, I'm Vince Vitrano on Wisconsin's Morning News. Thursday, July 2nd, our top story. From rounds of rain, now back to the heat.
8: I'm Eric Bilstead. Does the judge get prison time or time served?
9: I'm Debbie Lozaga. Westbound 94 at 35th Street. We do have the right lane blocked with a crash. And we do have delays from 27th Street past the accident scene all the way to Holly Road. Southbound on 43, also an accident, actually northbound on 43, I should say, right at Fond du Lac Avenue. The left shoulder is blocked with a crash there. Otherwise, everything else seems to be rolling along fine. I'm Debbie Lozaga with your WTMJ Time Saver Traffic.
4: Your storm team forecast, a high of 92 degrees today, but a heat index once again at 100 with morning showers and storms having come to an end. Watch for them returning this evening in a low of 73. And from the WTMJ Breaking News Center, that heat dome finally starting to break down over southeast Wisconsin. Now that's bringing some much-needed rounds of rain, unfortunate as the timing may be. Storm Team 4 meteorologist Brendan Johnson, focus shifting from rain now back to heat.
10: That humidity is going to continue through the weekend forecast as well. So your 4th of July, Sunday, also going to be warm, not as hot, but still quite humid.
4: Brendan says to watch for several more rounds of thunderstorms through the week.
8: Got to pay attention to those who are vulnerable in this heat. Chief Health Policy Advisor for Milwaukee County, it's Dr. Ben Weston on Wisconsin's Midday News.
11: Not everyone experiences extreme heat in the same way. We have this tool, it's called the Heat Vulnerability Index, and it looks at communities that are at greater risk during heat waves, like what we're currently having. There's a lot of factors that are taken into account. It's age, income, access to transportation, air conditioning, housing quality, as well as underlying health conditions.
8: Weston says, of course, the elderly, young children, and those who work outside face the highest risk.
4: Could former Milwaukee County Judge Hannah Dugan actually do time behind bars? A jury found Dugan guilty of helping someone in the country illegally avoid federal immigration agents at the Milwaukee County Courthouse. That was back in April of 2025. Now, her lawyers say that she made a one-time mistake. She's a respected public servant. They're asking for time served when she's sentenced. Federal prosecutors are saying she abused her judicial authority and should serve up to 21 months in prison. She is due to be sentenced next week.
8: Newly released body cam footage shows a Milwaukee police shooting that occurred in a stairwell. This happened mid-June. Police responding to multiple calls of an active shooter inside an apartment complex near 64th and Sheridan. That's on the northwest side. After hearing gunshots, they found 20-year-old named Deonto Ransom, armed with an assault rifle-style pistol.
12: Put your hands up! Put your hands up! Put your hands up!
8: And they shot Ransom in the arm before taking him into custody. He faces several charges.
4: The Trump administration announced that the U.S.-Mexico-Canada agreement will not be renewed in its current form. Instead, the U.S. will reportedly begin a decade of negotiations on amendments to the deal.
13: What the administration essentially decided here is to not renew that trilateral trade agreement with Mexico and Canada, brokered with the United States and brokered by President Trump himself during his first term. And he actually had touted it in previous when this was first brokered. He said it was the best agreement the U.S. will ever make and has made. And also we know that it will remain at least in effect for a decade.
4: Now, one potential outcome is that Washington ends up reaching separate bilateral trade agreements with both Mexico and Canada.
8: Coming up, overwhelming support

0: for Venezuela.
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5: Have a day, Garrett Mitchell. Brewers go for the sweep today. 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
4: Donations for earthquake relief in Venezuela pouring into a church on Milwaukee's south side after Brewers stars Jackson Churio and William Contreras kicked off the effort earlier this week.
6: Hundreds of boxes are poised to begin their journey first to Miami and then to Venezuela. Father Norberto Sandoval says the United for Venezuela relief drive has resulted in so many donations, they're running out of space at Blessed Sacrament Catholic Church.
7: We are using the cafeteria, we're using a quarter at the gym.
6: The donation cutoff is now this Friday, after which volunteers will be needed to help load supplies onto a semi bound for Miami.
7: If we have 30 people, it will probably be gone in a day or two.
6: Adam Roberts, WTMJ News.
5: The downtown mural of Giannis Antetokounmpo is now fixed after being vandalized.
8: The painting was tagged with graffiti by an unknown vandal. The original artist Mauricio Ramirez fixed the mural Wednesday afternoon. He tells WTMJ News.
9: I'm here repairing the mural, giving it some love, giving it some touch-ups.
8: The artwork near Wisconsin and Jackson has been decorated with Bucks gear and flowers.

0: On Us, and it has headliners for just about every musical taste.
1: 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Sean Paul will raise the temperature at the Miller Lite Oasis. DJ Girl Next Door keeps the Aurora Pavilion dancing with a Women in Music soundtrack, and Ella May delivers smooth contemporary R&B at the BMO Pavilion. 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
2: Time saver traffic, Debbie here at 710.
10: Okay, well, eastbound on 94, that is clear right now between the Zoo and the Marquette. The westbound side's a different story. We do have the right lane blocked at 35th Street with a crash, and that's got some delays from that point pretty much all the way to Hawley Road, so keep that in mind. Otherwise, we also have a crash on northbound 43 at Fond du Lac Avenue off on the left shoulder. Folks getting past it without much of a problem. Southbound also looking pretty good from Capitol down into the Marquette. I'm Debbie Lozaga with your WTMJ Time Saver Traffic.
11: From TMJ4, I'm meteorologist Brendan Johnson with your Storm Team forecast. Some early showers and thunderstorms, especially north of Milwaukee today. Then sunny, hot, and humid again with highs in the low to mid-90s. Heat index values close to 100 degrees. Another chance of late-day showers and storms that carry on into the overnight. We'll look for mostly cloudy sky with lows falling back into the low 70s. Partly cloudy with late-day showers and storms likely for our Friday. Hot and humid with highs in the upper 80s. We'll look for partly cloudy conditions. Chance for showers and thunderstorms on the 4th of July, as well as Sunday, with highs in the low 80s. We'll return to full sunshine Monday with a high of 77.
2: Milwaukee's at 68.
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0: And a good Thursday morning to you ahead of a holiday weekend. Lots to get to. Still business to be had.
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13: You get on your band, roll a scooter and ride. Walk over to my place,
0: yep.
13: And stay on there.
0: You may remember the story a few weeks ago. A man was seriously injured when he was hit on the sidewalk in Milwaukee by someone riding a scooter. That scooter rider faces charges for that. But now the Common Council's Public Safety and Health Committee will hear three files today related to the operation of electric scooters. All three files are sponsored by Alderman Bob Bauman. So they get together here at 9 a.m. to discuss it. So one of the files will deal with, okay, let's increase the fines. File proposes increasing the forfeiture for operating an electric scooter on a public sidewalk from between $10 and $20 to $100 and $200. So they want to, like, ramp up the effort of, like, okay, if we catch you on the sidewalk, you're going to pay for it, and heavily. The other file is related to making sure that people are aware of this, because you never know who knows what you can do and what you can't do. The Department of Public Works is, it relates to the safety protocols in place for the operation of communications. So, like, all right, do people know when they jump on these things that they can't ride on the sidewalk? Because I got to admit, If I was on one,

0: I generally would want to ride on the sidewalk because you just feel safer as a scooter driver when right. you're on a sidewalk and not in the road. And then the final file is basically a substitute resolution relating to a 5 mile per hour maximum operating speed within one of the zones. So 4th Aldermanic District, that's the Alderman Bauman's, I believe. So there's an area there that they want to make it where you can't go faster than 5 miles per hour.
1: So they geofence those to yes. 5 miles an yeah. hour. Max speed, that's not very fast.
0: No, it's not
1: I mean, could
0: at
1: you
0: all.
1: Even get up a hill?
0: No. So you would anticipate all of these likely to go through and onto the full common council, especially the, okay, we're going to fine you more. If you're breaking,
1: yeah. Problem with that is though. I mean, what did you say? It's $100. They want to make it $200 or whatever.
0: It's like between $10 and $20. They want to make it between $100 and $200. So I mean, they're adding a zero.
1: I think enforcement is more the issue there.
0: Yeah.
1: Make it $200. Make it $500. Whatever. If no one stops you,
0: right?
1: Who are we going to pin with that duty? The cops.
0: Well, I mean, it
1: out
0: would
1: there running
0: be,
1: around and busting but, scooter riders.
0: But that would be their job, right?
1: It would be. But as we've noted, they're busy.
0: Well, true, but I also see yeah. cops not always chasing bad guys.
1: That's true.
0: They're just
1: I guess if we're flooding downtown there on Water Street with cops, as we've talked about doing and sometimes
0: right.
1: do,
0: right.
1: then are they in a position to actually make those citations?
0: Yeah, so I think that's most of what you are going to hear today as they discuss scooters at City Hall.
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1: Brewers have a chance to sweep the Reds today. Have a day, Garrett Mitchell.
5: The 0-1. And Mitchell, a liner into left center field. That's going to get down and plug the gap. Around third is Vaughn. He will score. Mitchell not stopping at second. He's digging for three, and he's going to be in there. Brewers take a 3-2 lead on an RBI triple from Garrett Mitchell.
1: Yeah, the Brewers center fielder having his first fully healthy season in years and getting it done. 4-for-4 with an RBI and a run scored in the Brewers 4-2 win over the Reds Wednesday. Much made of manager Pat Murphy calling a hitters meeting after the Cubs series. The Brewers left players stranded all over the base paths. Mitchell on that.
6: Those types of conversations, those types of meetings, they mean a lot, especially when they come from Murph, right? Like you sit there, you listen, you digest, you understand, because more than anything, he wants to win, but he cares about us, and he knows what we're capable of, and that's why the expectations are as high as they are.
1: This afternoon, the Miz, Jacob Mizorowski, scheduled to get the start. Some conversation now that while he's sure to be an all-star, the rotation for the Brewers is not setting up right for him to actually pitch in the all-star game. Right now, it looks like he would pitch the Sunday before, which means not going to go back out there on Tuesday and throw.
0: You know, that's okay. I mean, yeah. He started last year. Probably doesn't need to start again.
1: Still, it's our guy.
0: Yeah, no, I get you, but what would you rather
1: have? No, you're right. You're right. Brewers and Reds, 1:10 first pitch at American Family Field.
0: Team USA did it.
5: Tillman!
0: Yes, they advance. For the first time in 24 years, the U.S. wins a knockout round game in the World Cup. That was Malik Tillman there scoring on a PK on Fox. The U.S. wins 2-0 over Bosnia.

hit it with a man down. They only had 10 guys on the pitch. Played with 10 guys for half the game because of a red card on their star striker. And he's out the next game, too, which is unfortunate. And there's some questionable beliefs on whether or not that was even a red card. But, you know, what are you going to do? Complain about it? Up next, Belgium. Monday night, it'll be a 7 p.m. start without their star striker. But let's go.

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3: 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Congratulations. 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
1: Time saver traffic. What do you see on the roads, Deb?
2: Well, a little bit backed up. Westbound 94 from about 30th Street all the way to Holly Road. Eastbound now starting to slow down coming out of the stadium interchange past 35th. We do have a crash on northbound 43 right about at Fond du Lac Avenue, so watch out for that. That's off on the left shoulder. And then the rest of the system, so far, so good. Now that the sun is coming out, it's going to be a little bit easier without having the wipers on. I'm Debbie Lazago with your WTMJ Time Saver Traffic.
3: Going to be hot. Heat index of 100. We have a extreme heat warning until 10 p.m. today. Early showers and storms. Now it's just going to be hot and humid. Another chance for evening storms as well. Tonight, chance for storms. Cloudy, low of 73. Friday looks showers, storms likely in the p.m. Hot and humid tomorrow, a high of 88, but it's going to feel warmer than that. Saturday, kind of the same thing. A chance for showers and storms, but cooler, a high of just 81 at 723.
1: 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You know, recycling is not just for bottles, cans, and cardboard. Surely, since the entirety of Wisconsin roadways are under construction all right now.
3: it's not even an embellishment.
1: I was caught in a loop again today. My ramp's closed to go from eastbound to northbound, right? Okay, get off on 27th Street. Barrels everywhere. 27th Street. You're kidding me. All right. But that said, you've probably seen these huge piles of rubble around many of the construction zones. That can include busted up concrete, old asphalt, rocks and stones, steel, rebar, and just piles of this material. It doesn't have to go to the landfill. A lot of it is reused. And who better to explore this than our traffic meister, Debbie Lazaga? He said. That's you.
3: Sorry, I was busy. I got it. I was just busy doing something else. I got it now. Sorry about that. Here we go.
2: You see it all the time in southeast Wisconsin. You're driving past one of those big freeway projects, I-43, I-41, one lane squeezed down, orange barrels everywhere, and off to the side, there it is, a mountain of busted up concrete. Old bridge pieces, chunks of pavement, steel poking out in all odd directions. It can look like a mess, but it also raises a pretty reasonable question. What happens to all that stuff? Because every time a bridge comes down or a road gets torn up, the material has to go somewhere. So I asked Ryan Luck. He's the construction group director with HNTB, an engineering firm working with the DOT on major road projects in southeast Wisconsin. He says a lot of it does not go to waste.
4: When we demolish our old bridges, we recycle not only the old steel that's in those bridges, but also the concrete as well.
2: That means the giant pile sitting beside the highway may not be trash. It may be the beginning of the next road. Here's how it works. Once a bridge or stretch of pavement is demolished, contractors separate out what they can. Steel can be recycled, concrete can be reused too, but not as big, jagged slabs. First, it has to be broken down.
4: The contractor will take that and haul it to a crusher, where it will be processed and then reconstituted into appropriate roadway gravel.
2: So picture that old concrete getting fed into a crusher, ground down, sorted, and turned into gravel-sized material. Not glamorous, but useful. That recycled gravel can become part of the base under a new roadway. And there's something kind of satisfying about that. The old bridge doesn't exactly disappear. It becomes part of the next thing drivers use. The steel inside the concrete matters too. A lot of bridge concrete is reinforced with rebar. When the concrete is crushed, that steel can be pulled out and recycled separately. Luck says the point is not just to clean up the construction site, it's to reuse what taxpayers already paid for.
4: We try to salvage as much as we can from the previous investments and give cost savings back to our taxpayers on the new roadways.
2: And those savings can be significant. One Wisconsin DOT report found this kind of recycling saved the state more than $14 million in a single fiscal year. Of course, saving money only matters if the material still does the job. And Wisconsin DOT says recycled concrete is not just tossed back into the system and hope for the best. It has to meet standards, it has to be processed correctly, it has to be just right for the job it's going to be used for. A 2019 study found that with checks already in place, recycled concrete aggregate can perform like other road building materials, the kind that might otherwise

0: otherwise come from quarries. So yes, that pile of rubble along the freeway may look rough, but it has a plan. Some of it may become gravel, some of the steel may be recycled, and some of what used to carry traffic may help carry traffic again. So the next time you're crawling through the construction zone, passing a mountain of broken concrete, that's not just debris, that's yesterday's bridge getting ready for its next shift. Debbie Lazaga, WTMJ News.
1: It makes a lot of sense, obviously. I think some of the work you see from time to time, they do the milling right there. They create this stuff right there. Some of the bigger projects. Others are just mountains and hills and whatnot. There certainly are plenty of them.
2: Yes, if you missed them, if you miss don't them, worry. Yeah.
1: Look around. Just look out the window when you're driving everywhere right now. News about your money this morning. WTMJ Annex Wealth Management Market Update. 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NASDAQ at 26,040 was down about 174 points in the S&P 500 off as well, off 16 to 7483. 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
2: Time saver traffic, Debbie.
3: Westbound 94 backing up through the stadium interchange towards Mitchell Boulevard. We got the eastbound side backing up through the stadium to 35th. Northbound 41 from North Avenue to Burleigh and southbound into Capitol. Debbie Lazago with your WTMJ Time Saver traffic.
4: About 180 million of us now in the thick of it. This heat dome covering much of the east. ABC senior meteorologist Lee Goldberg.
5: Extreme heat warnings from the Midwest into parts of the Northeast. We'll drop those heat warnings as we go through Friday and parts of the Midwest, but for today feels like 100 to 115 across much of the east. A high level 4 extreme heat risk as we go into Friday in the mid-Atlantic back to the Ohio Valley. This is when the heat peaks into Thursday and Friday.
4: Due in court today in New York, the couple who got past security at the Empire State Building and made it all the way to the very top of the spire before unfurling a flag. They also got engaged at the top of the building while they were up there. Russia's overnight attacks on the Ukrainian capital of Kyiv now blamed for at least 20 deaths. Dozens more people are hurt. Pope Leo coming down hard on a traditionalist group that bucked the Vatican and consecrated 4 bishops, the Pope declaring a schism and excommunicating them. This is ABC News.
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2: From the WTMJ Breaking News Center, we've got a high of 92 degrees today with a heat index pushing 100. That heat dome starting to break up, though. Storm Team 4 meteorologist Brendan Johnson says we're not done with the rain.
7: Another round of showers and thunderstorms focused back to the west, moving through the area here late tonight and into the overnight hours. Showers, a few thunderstorms, gusty winds, downpours again, perhaps even a little bit of some hail. Definitely a possibility. And then we may look for additional rounds of showers and storms into our Friday afternoon.
2: And Brendan said the risk for severe weather is this evening.
6: Milwaukee police have released body cam footage of a police shooting on the city's northwest side. This happened in mid-June. Video shows them responding to reports of an active shooter inside an apartment building near 64th and Sheridan. That shooter, a 20-year-old Deonto Ransom, encountered police in a stairwell. Police shot Ransom in the arm before taking him into custody. He faces several charges.
2: Construction activity ramping up on the future site of Wisconsin's first Buc-ee's Travel Center. Work expected to begin July 13th, laying the convenience store's foundation. 29-acre site in Oak Creek near I-94 and Elm Road. Once finished, the location will feature 120 gas pumps, will create about 175 full-time jobs. Buc-ee's indicating it could begin business in Oak Creek as soon as 2028.
6: Professional fireworks are the safest way to experience them on July 4th. Watching the pros do it, right? Chief Health Policy Advisor for Milwaukee County, Dr. Ben Wesson, says hearing damage can still be a concern for some as well.
8: Certainly for kids who are too young to tell you that it's bothering their ears, you want to give them ear protection. A lot of fireworks displays keep people just naturally further away, so you have some distance between. But if you have young children, you want to protect their hearing. And so I would certainly use ear protection for children in general.
6: Weston on Wisconsin's Midday News. Of course, Milwaukee's Lakefront is going to be holding a drone show, and that is tomorrow night.
2: Man, I had that with my nephew. He's what? 4 or 5-ish, right? And pretty new to fireworks.
6: Yeah.
2: So Heartland has their fireworks the weekend before. So we were out there. Did not like it.
6: Yeah,
2: not just what is happening. 7:34 on Wisconsin's Morning News. 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
9: For more than 30 years, video gamers with PlayStations have been carefully taking care of those game discs. But soon there won't be any discs at all. Sony now says come January of 2028, it won't be releasing any more games on physical discs. Video game giant Rockstar beating Sony to the punch, announcing the highly anticipated Grand Theft Auto 6 will only be sold as a download. Dave Packer, ABC News.
7: Got to admit, I kind of figured that all the gaming consoles had already been kind of turning away from discs and that type of thing. PlayStation really the only one left doing that?
8: Well, it's interesting because, you know, Max is into, so my son is kind of vintage tech kid, but he and other Gen Zers are starting to, one of the reasons they're gravitating towards some vintage stuff is they want physical stuff.
7: They like to hold it and look at it.
8: He's like, I don't, and also there's a mistrust of, well, I don't know that my little subscription or whatever I have is always going to be there. I don't trust and believe that when I spend $50 for this game, it will always be there. When I have the cartridge or the disc, I have it.
7: So why is PlayStation
8: doing
7: that?
8: I don't know.
7: That's
8: curious to me.
7: Because Xbox has already done it, right? Yeah. Nintendo going to do this, or have they already moved away?
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8: 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I'll pass it on to the boy.
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7: It's
10: a tradition.
8: Yes. 7:38 on Wisconsin's Morning News. 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
1: From TMJ4, I'm meteorologist Brendan Johnson with your Storm Team forecast. Some early showers and thunderstorms, especially north of Milwaukee today. Then sunny, hot, and humid again with highs in the low to mid-90s. Heat index values close to 100 degrees. Another chance of late-day showers and storms that carry on into the overnight. We'll look for mostly cloudy sky with lows falling back into the low 70s. Partly cloudy with late-day showers and storms likely for our Friday. Hot and humid with highs in the upper 80s. We'll look for partly cloudy conditions. Chance for showers and thunderstorms on the 4th of July as well as Sunday with highs in the low 80s. We'll return to full sunshine Monday with a high of 77.
2: Milwaukee's at 68. And 741. That is Muse. Your headliner tonight, Temper City and Julia Wolf will get that show started on the American Family Insurance Amphitheater stage.
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8: You heard it here first. 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
2: Summerfest breaking that right here on Wisconsin's Morning News. So the deal is 20 ounces or less, sealed water bottle. And we're talking about the plastic kind you get when you buy a bottle of water, your Yeti or your Stanley or your Oswald or whatever it is that my kids bought me.
5: Can't bring those.
2: It's not Oswald. Do you know what it is?
5: That bougie one you have? I don't
2: know. Waldo. That ain't it either. I don't know.
5: You can't bring it in.
2: That is for today and tomorrow.
8: And keep in mind, we do have bubblers on the grounds, as well as, you know, we've got this really fun fountain that's intended for children, of course. But if you can walk through it, it's a great way to cool off.
2: What else is there to do?
9: Ramming speed.
2: Cooler near the lake, how about in the lake? You can rent kayaks or paddle boats from Forward Outdoor.
5: I'm confused why this is the clip you're playing.
2: A battle on the lagoon. Let's go.
5: I don't think that's encouraged.
2: This is on the north end of the grounds. You can tool around the water at your leisure. There's more pickleball to be had today.
10: Hey, excuse me. Do you know where the pickleball tournament is?
11: You're in the right place. You want beer or no?
2: They're doing another one of these celebrity tournaments, and then through the weekend, opportunity for you to check out the Pickleball Village. 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
5: today's the day.
2: Yeah, today's a good day. I got Sister Hazel, I got Spin Doctors, I got Gin Blossoms, and Candlebox. That's the band Eric always uses to describe my taste in music.
5: I'm close with that, right?
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2: So Muse, your headliner at the American Family Insurance Amphitheater. 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

0: Seattle, but they have a nice 7 p.m. start time for us instead of.
1: Appreciate it.
0: Yeah, I was afraid maybe a 9 p.m. or
1: that's
0: there.
1: That's 8 o'clock on the East Coast.
0: Come on, help us out here. So let's go.
2: USA! USA!
0: I thought you'd appreciate this. Speaking of soccer, so Mexico played Ecuador a couple of days ago, and this is during the Athletics Dodgers game, the local broadcast. 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
4: Well, I mentioned it last night, and he confirmed it in the post-game interview, which is you play with these guys.
0: Yep, right there.
4: In your video games?
0: Yeah. It's a one fan.
1: What game are you watching, sir?
0: Yeah, it is Mexico jersey on. He's in the front row, and he stands up. He's like, yeah! Everyone else just watching baseball. That's it.
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7: And southbound 41, backing up from Appleton Avenue down to Hampton. Northbound's a little bit slow between North Avenue and Burleigh. We've got some delays heading southbound on the Rock Freeway from about the Hale Interchange past Highway 100. Eastbound 94 slowing out of the stadium to 35th. Westbound is backing up from just past 35th Street all the way to Holly Road. 43 southbound is looking great. No incidents there or slowdowns. Northbound is not seeing any delays. We do have still have this crash up on the board on the left shoulder at Fond du Lac Avenue, but I'm not really even seeing any delays with that one either. I'm Debbie Lazago with your WTMJ Time Saver Traffic.
1: 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Tune into today's Brewers pregame show for the Big Fish roof update. Better hope they can keep that thing open. Now, we had some showers and storms already this morning. High of 92 degrees today with a heat index of 100. Chance of storms returning this evening. Sky's mostly cloudy and a low of 73. For Friday, partly cloudy. Afternoon or evening showers and storms are likely Friday, high 88 degrees. Saturday, Independence Day, partly cloudy with a chance of showers and storms and a high of 81. Right now at 68.
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0: All right, Tausch, we know you like this. We know you're a trivia guy. In honor of the holiday, we figure we should do it.

0: Yes, Independence Day trivia. And then good morning to you, by the way.
1: Good morning.
0: Love your
1: you're
0: hat.
1: Right. Go USA. The trivia, if it's historical and about the founding of our country and things, I should do well because I was a history major.
0: Ooh.
1: So that's a little added pressure this
0: Very
1: morning.
0: Good. All right.
2: I forgot that, Tausch. You know, just quick aside, my son Max, who's going to be a sophomore at Marquette University coming up in the fall, he also is a history major. So is that the path to becoming a professional athlete?
1: Yes. So
2: right on
1: what I would
2: right
1: say
2: now.
1: Is... What I would say is I'm not sure how big Max is, but yes,
2: okay.
1: If you end up with a history degree, there's a good chance you'll play 11 years in the NFL.
2: All right, well, keep him on track.
1: Pretty good little career if you can do it.
0: Okay, let's get going here. Which body adopted the Declaration of Independence? Was it A, the First Continental Congress, B, the Second Continental Congress, C, the Constitutional Convention, or D, the U.S. Senate? Which body adopted the Declaration of Independence? A, the First Continental, B, the Second Continental, C, the Constitutional Convention, or D, the U.S. Senate? You guys can confirm.
1: I'm going to say A. I think, unless you think different, Vinny, I think A is the answer.
2: I know the answer, and it's the Second Continental Congress. I can't remember which one was.
0: The Second Continental Congress is correct.
2: All right.
0: What else would you like to add?
1: How did you know that so quickly and so strongly?
2: I feel like that's one of those things that you learn and then you forget and then you review. And I've been reviewing of late, what given the holiday.
1: Okay,
2: and all,
1: so
2: it's been.
1: I knew it was A or B.
2: Yeah.
1: Can you explain? Was it just we needed a 2-week break and had to go to a different city, or was it in the same city? Can you explain how that transpired from both the first to the second?
2: I think they were entirely different time periods, right?
0: Yeah,
2: the first was considerably earlier,
0: yep.
2: And then we broke up.
1: Okay.
2: You know, everybody went back to their respective states or colonies, as they were, and then we reconvene, and we'll call it the second.
0: Here's a question. When
1: All
0: were
1: right.
0: the first fireworks? That's not one of my trivia. I'm just curious. You know, when was the first time they
2: I mean, we just fired
0: lit
2: stuff
0: it up.
2: Off for fun, right? Instead of blowing
0: okay,
2: people up.
0: Okay, next one. Which body adopted the Declaration of Independence? We already did that
2: Just
0: one. Next
2: that one.
0: One. According to the National Archives, when did delegates begin signing the engrossed parchment? Was it A, July 4th, B, July 8th, C, August 2nd, or D, September 3rd, 1783?
1: Ooh.
0: July 4th, July 8th, August 2nd, or years later?
1: All right, Vinny, I'm going to lean on you a little bit more because I think you're a heck of a lot smarter than me on this.
2: Well, I believe...
1: I would say...
2: Go ahead.
1: I would think it was July 4th, but...
2: So I can't remember. Not everybody signed it at the same time, and I can't recall if some signed it directly
1: Herbie
2: on
1: Hancock.
2: The 4th. I think the
1: when did
2: 8th,
1: Herbie Hancock sign
2: it? Right, old Herbie Hancock. I think the 8th is when it had its first actual reading.
0: So there's a difference between it getting signed and when they officially said, okay, right. This is the document. And July 4th is when they officially said, okay, Declaration
2: right.
0: of Independence.
2: This is the document.
0: But according to the National Archives.
2: I think it's later.
0: It was, delegates began signing it in August 2nd.
2: Yep.
0: But there's controversy here because some have said, no, they signed it on July 4th. But I don't think that can be possible given when some of these guys like weren't even in Washington at that
2: right.
0: time. So. Little controversy there, but National
1: Eric,
0: Archives says August 2nd.
1: Why didn't they just scan it and send it over to him?
2: Yeah, can't you get a PDF of that?
0: You know,
2: right. Yeah.
0: Yeah, I don't know. Get Paul Revere to bring it over. I don't know.
2: You got a pencil. Philadelphia.
0: True or false, Benjamin Franklin was the oldest to sign the Declaration. He was 70. True or false? These are hard. I know.
1: Vinny, I think I'm going to say true, but I'm sure there might be some older cat that we just are forgetting about.
2: I feel like you wouldn't put it
1: true.
2: In there, right, Tausch, if it weren't true? Like that's not a trivia question?
0: It is true.
2: Okay.
0: He was the oldest at 70. The youngest was a gentleman named Edward Rutledge. He was 26, which I actually think I give old Eddie there some props. Like he had his whole life to sign away potentially, whereas
2: right.
0: Benjamin had already lived a good time.
2: You old guys get hanged. That's your business, man. I got a whole life in front
0: right.
2: of me.
0: Right. I'm just getting started. There you go. There's your trivia.
2: All right. Good trivia. Good trivia, Tausch.
0: You can use that on the show.
1: Yeah. I-

0: We'll steal all of that. Matter of fact, we'll send that over. We'll we'll just repurpose this for our show this morning.
1: Right. Tim from Spooner, you're on the air with Trivia with Tausch. 7:58 on Wisconsin Morning News.
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3: The Buc-ee's in Oak Creek is inching closer to reality. Work will begin this August to install a sewer line extension for the proposed travel center, with above-ground construction beginning in spring 2027. A fast-growing Cudahy manufacturer, Modular Power and Data, has been sold to a Minneapolis area holding company for an undisclosed amount. But it will keep its management team. Modular Power and Data will record revenues between $40 million and $50 million this year, said CEO Rick Ballinger. He expects to surpass $100 million under the new owner. And SC Johnson & Son Incorporated has expanded its Mount Pleasant land holdings, paying $1.25 million to buy a large vacant parcel on Washington Avenue from Badger Meter. I'm Addison Lathers from MilwaukeeBusinessJournal.com on 620 WTMJ.
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3: Just after 8 o'clock, I'm Vince Vitrano on Wisconsin's Morning News. Thursday, July 2nd, our top story. First, the rain. Again, now the heat.
4: I'm Eric Bilstead, a house of horrors in Ohio.
5: I'm Debbie Lozaga. Southbound on 41 is going to be a bit backed up just south of Appleton Avenue and then back on the brakes from Hampton to Capitol. Northbound slowing from North Avenue just past Burleigh. Westbound 94, again, a bit tight through the stadium to Holly Road. Eastbound slowing down from Mitchell Boulevard to 35th. I'm Debbie Lozaga with your WTMJ Time Saver Traffic.
3: Your storm team forecast, that's extreme heat warning for what it's worth, goes until 10 o'clock tonight. It gets cooler as the week progresses, but not considerably so. The high today, 92 degrees with a heat index of 100. Low down to 73 tonight with a chance of storms. Sky's otherwise mostly cloudy. Right now at 70. And from the WTMJ Breaking News Center, that heat dome breaking up now over southeast Wisconsin. Did get some rain this morning. More is on the way. Storm Team 4 meteorologist Brendan Johnson said the focus will shift now back to the sticky weather.
6: That humidity is going to continue through the weekend forecast as well. So your 4th of July, Sunday, also going to be warm, not as hot, but still quite humid.
3: And Brendan telling us there are still several more rounds of thunderstorms coming for the rest of the week.
4: Differing recommendations for the sentence for former Milwaukee County Judge Hannah Dugan. Dugan convicted of helping an undocumented immigrant avoid federal immigration agents at the Milwaukee County Courthouse last year. Her lawyers say Dugan made a one-time mistake as a respected public servant. They're asking for time served. Federal prosecutors argue that she abused her judicial authority and should serve up to 21 months behind bars. She'll be sentenced next week.
3: In Ohio, a devastating story coming to light as investigators are still searching into who is responsible for this house of horrors found outside of Columbus. 16 children were found living in deplorable conditions earlier in the week. ABC's Morgan Norwood.
7: After investigators went in on a search warrant, they found the kids ranging from 18 months to 18 years old, squatting and covered in bugs.
8: Animals, livestock are kept in better condition.
7: Also inside, the children's parents and set of grandparents. They were immediately placed under arrest and arraigned Wednesday. All four charged with 16 counts of child endangerment, pleading not guilty.
3: Authorities took several children to the hospital, and they're still there.
4: Charges are filed against a 19-year-old man in connection with a cyber hacking ring known as Scattered Spider.
9: A complaint filed in federal court accuses Peter Stokes of hacking several U.S. corporations and demanding cryptocurrency. The result? More than $100 million in ransom payments. The complaint shows images from Stokes' Snapchat and him tying himself to TV shows like The Sopranos and The Blacklist. He was arrested in Finland in April and extradited to the U.S. last week.
4: News Nation's Lauren Lapka there. Stokes is a dual citizen of the U.S. and Estonia.
3: A new push from Washington to ban an illicit substance that's sold at convenience stores and vape shops across the country. ABC's Andrea Fuji.
10: It's called 7-OH, a stimulant that can boost energy. Products can be in pill form, tea, or treats like ice cream and fruit-flavored gummies. The DEA now wants to classify it as a Schedule 1 drug, the same as heroin and LSD. 7-OH is a psychoactive substance with opioid-like effects derived from the naturally occurring kratom plant.
3: Issue is, in particular, dosage size, since these concentrated projects have a much higher kratom amount than what's found in nature.
4: Indirect peace talks are wrapped for the week between the U.S. and Iran. One of the big sticking points is working out a mutually agreed upon plan over who controls the Strait of Hormuz.
11: The ceasefire appears to be holding after a series of tit-for-tat strikes over the weekend. That has allowed traffic to flow in and out of the Strait of Hormuz, but even that remains a treacherous journey. Iran's state-run media said a ship ran aground in the strait after

0: for a strait outside of the shipping route designated by Iran. You'll remember Iran has tried to exert its influence over the waterway by dictating the terms of navigation in the strait. So while the passage may be open, it still carries a huge risk for all of these shipping companies.
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3: The giant Giannis mural, you know, downtown. Good as new now, it was vandalized.
4: The bottom of the mural was tagged with graffiti by an unknown person. The original artist, Mauricio Ramirez, repaired the mural Wednesday afternoon. He tells WTMJ.
5: I truly think, you know, the people who did this aren't from Milwaukee. I think, you know, if they're truly from Milwaukee, you know, obviously they have the love for Giannis and stuff and would never even think about doing this.
4: The vandalization happened a week after the All-Stars trade.
5: People are, you know, dealing with it differently and stuff. And, you know, some people are leaving roses, some people are leaving, you know, mini statues. But ultimately, you know, people are just responding to it their own way.
4: Jen Gregg, WTMJ News.
2: Donations for earthquake relief in Venezuela has been pouring into a church on Milwaukee's south side. This after Brewers stars Jackson Churio and William Contreras kicked off an effort earlier this week.
6: Hundreds of boxes are poised to begin their journey first to Miami and then to Venezuela. Father Norberto Sandoval says the United for Venezuela relief drive has resulted in so many donations, they're running out of space at Blessed Sacrament Catholic Church.
7: We are using the cafeteria, we're using a quarter of the gym.
6: The donation cutoff is now this Friday, after which volunteers will be needed to help load supplies onto a semi bound for Miami.
7: If we have 30 people, it will probably will be gone in a day or two.
6: Adam Roberts, WTMJ News.
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4: All right, westbound on 94, backing up just a little bit right through the stadium interchange to just past Mitchell Boulevard. Eastbound from Mitchell Boulevard to 35th. Southbound 41 from Silver Spring to Hampton. Northbound from North Avenue to Burleigh. That's on 41, by the way, through that construction zone. The rest of the system is actually looking pretty good. I'm not seeing really any other issue that's slowing you down. I'm Debbie Lazaga with your WTMJ Time Saver Traffic.
3: WTMJ forecast for today. High of 92, heat index of 100. With morning showers and storms that we got having now moved out over the lake, but a tale of two states. Northwest of Milwaukee, there's a huge line of storms. It seems to go forever. It's going to be raining. It's going to be raining a lot. What, that line, northern Sheboygan County, then to the southwest, right, E?
5: It was the best of times. It was the worst of times.
3: Tale of two states. So that is staying north for now. Chance of storms in our area once again tonight. Sky's mostly cloudy and a low of 73. Right now it's 68.
6: Live from the Annex Wealth Management Studios at the Avenue in downtown Milwaukee, this is Wisconsin's Morning News. 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
3: As we come up on 8:12 on Wisconsin's Morning News, Eric, just a reminder, from Milwaukee County, no camping is allowed in the Milwaukee County parks per Milwaukee County Ordinance 47.25. No overnight parking allowed in Milwaukee County parks per same ordinance 47.25.
5: Are you going to go out
3: put that in there?
5: You're going to go out there and read that verbatim on a megaphone so people know?
3: I don't think anybody's going to be there.
6: Happening today on Wisconsin's Morning News.
3: I don't think there's the same buzz, pun intended, for this. The July 3rd fireworks on the lakefront, we don't do that anymore. But happening today, the county will preview. I think it's this just the second year we've done the drone show. Does that sound right?
5: Yeah, it sounds accurate. Yep.
3: So we're doing the July 3rd drone show.
7: Uh-oh. It's another instance of, is this news conference worthy on Wisconsin's Morning News?
5: I don't know. I'm not sure if you need a news conference to say you're having a show.
3: Well, they have one.
5: Sorry.
3: It may actually be. I think it's a good idea to tell people the plan because this is different than the fireworks used to be in any number of ways outside of the fact that it's drones, not fireworks. So 3 o'clock this afternoon, county officials will talk about the July 3rd event. Now, we already know some information. Stage Center, this is probably the most significant. Stage Center is McKinley Beach. Those are the prime spots, unlike the fireworks where Veterans Park was the best viewing and you could kind of see it from wherever.
5: Right.
3: The drone show's not going to look the same if you're off angle, right? And you won't be able to see it as well. So the prime spots will be McKinley Beach. Keep that in mind. Show will go off at 9:20 tomorrow night. It will be preceded by, I'm not making this up, live remarks for the county executive, David Crawley, who may
5: Come
3: or may
5: on.
3: Not chill for your vote for governor. I don't know.
5: David's a very nice guy. We've met him multiple times. I know you know him too very well. I don't know if you need to hear from a public official, do you?
8: It's going to be early spring, everybody. Yeah.
5: It would not be penguins.
3: We also do know the show will include fewer sponsor shout-outs.
9: We definitely took that feedback. We're certainly going to highlight our sponsors, obviously, before the show, during the show. But the reality is, with the drones themselves, we will scale back the advertising aspects.
3: Appreciate it. That's County Parks Director Guy Smith earlier on complaints that the show last year was kind of just a giant ad.
10: Ovaltine? A crummy commercial?
5: It was. I mean, there was
3: a lot of sponsors.
5: Yeah, and you don't want to.
3: The drones did it, though, right? They did.
5: Yeah,
3: they had sponsor messages. Right.

0: It's just that you can only see so much of that before.
1: You're like, hey.
0: Right? When you're used to fireworks and explosions and fun, you can't see, hey, go buy an Ovaltine.
1: I don't think people are going to camp for this. I mean, it was fine.
0: Well, would it be because of the show or because of the weather?
1: No, all right, let's just take the weather out. Okay, just say,
0: are people iffy.
1: Right, are people camping overnight for the drone show like they used to for the fireworks show? I say no.
0: I'm starting to sour.
1: I mean,
0: a few. I wish I wasn't, but I'm starting to sour a little bit on the drone.
1: He who is on record as I never need to see fireworks again after you saw your first big drone show, and you're like, you were blown away.
0: So I'm sure I'm not the only parent who will say this. Been to enough fireworks over the many years of little children that I don't need it anymore. However, if fireworks are taking place at the place I'm at, I'm not going to like turn
1: away. You're not against to, fireworks. Yes, I'm You're going not pushing to
0: watch
1: for
0: them.
1: The suppression of the fireworks.
0: Right, right.
1: For cause of environment or whatever other excuses.
0: And I do know that's it can bother folks, PTSD and all that. I think that's a real thing. Brandon used to tell us that a lot. So there is a thing there. I don't know. The drone shows need to be really amazing to top it, I think.
1: So we'll see how this one turns out. That news conference is at 3 o'clock this afternoon where they'll detail more of what's ahead tomorrow.
0: So we unearthed this. You know, we always tease about the stories that have to be told during different times of the year.
1: And yes,
0: we have to hear about the fireworks. And, hey, there's safety involved with the fireworks. We always have to hear about the heat. During July 4th.
1: We're in the midst of one of those cycles in the moment. How to stay cool tips.
0: Yeah, all
1: and
0: of
1: this,
0: those
1: that,
0: things.
1: And the other. So the dance we dance.
0: How would the original 1776 declaration have sounded had WTMJ been around back then? Here is Gene Miller with his report with a supporting cast.
2: Every week, Scafidi and Bilstead highlight
0: that.
2: A unique...
0: No, we skip that. Here we go.
3: We are following breaking news as it pertains to the revolution. As many colonists know, tax reform continues to be the big debate for the Continental Congress. Many folk continue to believe Parliament has no right to levy taxes upon them. WTMJ's Eric Bilstead is monitoring some fluid developments.
4: Gene, here's what we know. After weeks of formal talks, Congress will soon vote to declare independence from Great Britain. It could happen at any moment. Now, we're told five representatives have been feverishly drafting an independence notification. It's been taking place the last few weeks. It sounds like Thomas Jefferson of Virginia is doing most of the writing. Excerpts of this declaration have been given to the press ahead of the big signing. Phrases like life, liberty, and the pursuit of happiness, and we hold these truths to be self-evident. Gene?
3: They will soon sign this alleged declaration. There's been a lot of debate about who should sign first. WTMJ's John McCure investigates.
5: There are typical names we've been hearing about. Ben Franklin, John Adams, both part of the committee that actually drafted the document. And we're told William Paca of Maryland is pushing hard to be first. And we're also hearing Francis Hopkinson is trying to sneak in there. My money is on the president of the Continental Congress, John Hancock. Mr. Big Name allegedly has told them that he will sign first. Outside Congressional Hall in Philadelphia, John Mercure, WTMJ News.
3: A house divided. Despite the declaration, the war will no doubt continue, and many families are struggling to keep the peace at home.
2: Ideological differences continue to grow inside the Huntington household.
6: I'll fight to the bitter end for this country, man.
2: Elbridge is excited about the formation of a new country.
6: I can't wait to become the United States.
2: But his father, Francis, is loyal to the king.
7: If you won't bow to King George, then you're no son of mine.
6: Maybe I can be president, man.
2: Experts say the best way for families to settle their differences, avoid each other as much as humanly possible. I'm Jane Mantner.
3: Reaction to the independence ranges from excitement to fear. Debbie Lozig is tracking what's being said socially to each other.
8: What have you heard? What's the rumble?
9: The declaration is all the talk at this local watering hole.
10: You guys got any Sam Adams?
8: Hey, what's all this stuff with this Independence Day thing, you know?
11: I can't wait to stick it to King George.
12: I can't wait to be our own country.
8: It sounds like a good idea, but, you know, I'm not real keen on having a bayonet in my gut.
9: These clods are enjoying a nip while sharing thoughts and ideas about the declaration.
12: I hear we're going to be France now.
8: They can't win in any war. Why would I want to join up with France? I want to win.
11: I wonder if we'll have our own World Cup team.
9: Some of these rumors are so far from being factual. It's almost as if they're trying to be a socialized media, if you will.
8: She start laughing out loud at me.
9: At the Rusty...

0: Sparkling, I'm Debbie Lozaga.
1: We're told July 4th will likely be the big day that marks our independence. When you're out celebrating, WTMJ's Colleen Boland has some tips.
2: If you're having a picnic to celebrate the new holiday, experts say keep your food safe by keeping your meat pies and baked beans hot and your apple brown Betty out of the sun. And the munitions men say when you shoot off your musket to celebrate, make sure to have the young ones cover their ears.
1: No matter how you celebrate our new independence, remember, we may be a young country, but we will be a strong one. A new country full of varying opinions, thoughts, and ideas. A country free to express ourselves. And what could be better than that? I'm Gene Miller.
3: That's outstanding.
4: It is incredible to think about. You have to imagine that there were families that were fiercely divided 100%. On this. And you had to go about your day or figure that out, or maybe
5: I like
4: some...
5: the whole, maybe I could be president, man.
3: Probably how that would break down. All of those, that's very legitimate story angles there.
4: Right.
3: To be clear. I like the leaks, excerpts that were leaked out.
4: Leaked, yeah. Given to the press.
3: These are some of the words they're working on, right? Some of the founders out there talking to the likes of Mercure. Here, put this in. You didn't get it from me.
4: Guarantee you that was happening.
3: Didn't hear this from me. All right, Deb, you're up.
5: All right. Southbound on 41, still heavy from Hampton down into the Capitol Drive area. Northbound between Mayfair Road, actually closer to North Avenue, up to Burleigh. The rest of the system's relatively clear, although we are still seeing a little bit of a backup eastbound 94 coming out of the stadium interchange past 35th. I'm Debbie Lozaga with your WTMJ Time Saver Traffic.
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0: Where were you when? That'll be all the conversation this weekend and maybe beyond. About? Where were you when that couple was seen climbing to the top of the Empire State Building? I love this lead paragraph, one sentence lead from the New York Times. As if the Knicks, the World Cup, Taylor Swift's possible wedding, and the 250th birthday of the nation were not enough, the ceaseless spectacle that is the summer of 2026 in New York City entered the stratosphere more or less on Wednesday morning. That's when two extreme urban climbers illegally ascended the needle of the Empire State Building.
6: This is a pretty solid paragraph.
0: Live on TV.
6: Like, we were all in the newsroom. It was happening.
0: I mean, enough where you got a little worried, like, eesh, what if, you know, there's a slip and a fall here. What, are they going to capture that live on television?
6: Were you watching in real time?
0: I was watching. It was up on my feed, like I'm scrolling through X, and all of a sudden, here, watch this live. This
6: there was
0: is happening.
6: That moment where Catwoman, they both had masks on or something.
0: Yeah,
6: and
0: yeah.
6: Where dude had started to make his way down, and she was not coming down. And it looked to me like she
0: had a moment.
6: Just... Clearly, they know what they're doing, but you know, if you've ever climbed a tree before, going up is a lot easier than going down. And it looked like she was looking for, where's my step? Where's my right. foot? And he's kind of talking to her.
0: It was quite an amazing moment.
7: The Daredevils, now identified as Angela Nicolau and Ivan Kunetsov. Without any type of safety equipment, they climbed the top of the spire and unfurled a banner that read, "When the power of love beats the love of power, the world knows peace."
0: Yeah, so it was all about love.
6: Thanks for the Huey Lewis, though.
0: That was for you. So these climbers are actually known. And you know who's going to be super excited that this all occurred? Netflix. Because there's already a documentary about these two on Netflix. It's called Skywalkers. They've done this all over the world. They've done it in L.A. and all these other places where they've just hiked up buildings. They kiss and love each other very much. And they get charged in different places. But... it's a documentary that's out there, so I guarantee you it'll be top 10 here already. But they are going to face charges now. They're slapped with that. Cops, I mean, that's the only thing that really concerned you is that if you're putting someone else at risk, and cops did meet them in the spire, kind of. I mean, they weren't like out in the open, but they were still having to go up pretty high. And there's body cam video of that, of these cops talking to them when they were coming down. I can bring you some of that here. Oh, here we go.
8: Hey, I got eyes on him. Hello? How you doing? Can you just stay where you are? Rob, you good?
9: Yeah.
8: How you doing? Well, you can't be up here.
6: Really, should go without saying, but the reason I'm here is you can't be.
0: So they got a lot of attention. Okay. So is it fair the amount of coverage that they've gotten? They got everything they wanted.
6: Yeah. Well.
0: And that bothers some folks. I think it's a great distraction. I thought it was a great story yesterday. Rather have more of these, actually. Not looking for people to put others in danger or anything like that. But like it was a benign protest. They're just in love with each other, trying to get attention. And they did, obviously.
6: There were two things that should be concerning. One were concerns that were immediately set aside as you realize they weren't up there for nefarious purposes.
0: Right, yes.
6: It's New York City. It's around Independence Day. Everybody's on high alert.
0: World Cup is here. What's going on here? Yes.
6: What are the intentions of these people who have scaled the skyscraper?
0: Good point.
6: So once you knew they weren't there to do harm or to try to take down the building or do something like that, then it's okay. Then your point of, are we going to put first responders in some

0: sort of risk. I kind of feel like what it sounds like, the officers handled this really well.
1: Yeah. Oh, yeah.
0: They didn't put themselves at total risk. At some point, they were going to have to come down. So.
1: Right, yeah, you might as well just wait for that moment, right?
0: But and then seemed to engage them of like, we need to resolve this situation. We'll worry about everything else later, but let's get you off of here.
2: All right.
3: Yeah, I'm okay.
2: Rob, come on. Give me this.
4: You guys going to be cooperative?
2: You cooperative? Matt, you're on.
4: On any room.
1: All right, so you got to listen to this part before we go. This is the NYPD radio call, courtesy of CBS News, when this first all happened.
5: So the hoopla going on over there.
6: Two geniuses climbed to the top of the Empire State Building, the top of the spire.
5: Oh, that's awesome. It's a little hot for that, isn't it?
6: It's just the beginning of this week.
5: It's not some worker changing a light, is it?
6: Nah, it's a male, female, dressed in black. They had some flag they were waving when they were up at the top. And he just proposed to her.
0: Ah. That's amazing. What was it? It made me think of Ghostbusters. What's going on? Some moron brought a cougar to a party and it went berserk.
1: Yeah.
0: Same thing. A couple of geniuses on the Empire State.

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2: ABC News, I'm Sherry Preston. Companies across the country pulling back on hiring last month. The Labor Department says about 57,000 jobs were created, about half of what was expected. Jobs numbers for both April and May were both revised lower as well. Job one for about 180 million of us is finding out ways to make it through the triple-digit heat dome that's dropped into one of the eastern half of the country with a vengeance. ABC's Rhiannon Alley.
3: In Minnesota, a boy on the field for the national anthem at a minor league game collapsing from dehydration Tuesday. One of the players carrying him off the field. Sparkle Martin, overcome by the heat while waiting for a bus, collapsing to the ground.
4: I kind of fell to my knees and immediately knew I was having a heat stroke.
3: Officials reminding everyone to stay cool and to hydrate.
2: Russia overnight hammering the Ukrainian capital of Kyiv with a drone and missile attack that went on for 11 hours. Officials say at least 20 people were killed. This is ABC News.
1: Delays along eastbound 94 coming out of the stadium interchange to about 35th Street. Westbound slowing coming out of the stadium heading to Holly Road. And the only other heavy spot is going to be on northbound 41 between North Avenue and Burleigh through the construction zone. I'm Debbie Lozaga with your WTMJ Time Saver Traffic.
5: Your storm team forecast. There is a line of storms stretching from Green Bay, Wisconsin into, all the way through Iowa. I mean, this almost connects to Omaha, but it's north and northwest of Milwaukee.
6: Yeah, north
5: right
6: of Madison,
5: now,
6: too.
5: Right?
6: Yeah.
5: So we got a high of 92 today in your storm team forecast. Heat index of 100 means the extreme heat warning continues through 10 o'clock tonight, low down to 73 with a chance of storms in our area. These rounds of rain from the WTMJ Breaking News Center, not bringing a lot of relief long-term for the heat. Storm Team 4 meteorologist Brendan Johnson.
7: Every round of storms is very much going to depend on what happens before it. This is all because our dome of hot air is finally beginning to break down. So all of those ridge riders, those showers and thunderstorms which travel along the periphery of that upper-level ridge, well, now they're starting to move into the neighborhood.
5: And Brendan telling us the biggest concern will be heavy downpours if and when we get these storms. And, of course, through the day, a return of the humidity.
6: Milwaukee Public Schools is estimated to receive nearly $700 million in state funding for the upcoming year.
8: The Department of Public Instruction released reports showing MPS is receiving a $7.2 million increase from last year. However, nearly 60% of Wisconsin school districts are receiving less annual general aid from the state. Waukesha is projected to receive about $54 million in general aid, down about $4.3 million from last year. 92 districts are expected to lose the maximum allowed amount of general aid, which is 15%. Elizabeth Linton in WTMJ News.
5: Construction activity about to ramp up on the future site of Wisconsin's first Buc-ee's Travel Center. Work expected to begin July 13th. On the store's foundation, 29-acre site in southern Milwaukee County. It's in Oak Creek near I-94 and Elm Road. Once completed, the location will feature 120 gas pumps. They say 175 full-time jobs.
6: Rockwell Automation still planning to expand into New Berlin despite some pushback from residents there. Executive Director of the Milwaukee 7 Regional Partnership, Rebecca Grease, on Wisconsin's Afternoon News.
9: They're addressing the concerns that people have brought forward. They're going into a site that was zoned for industrial use. But of course, you know, everyone doesn't want their backyards to change. And so, but Rockwell is doing their best to address those concerns. So, you know, they're adding a lot of trees. They're adding some other elements that will address the concerns of the citizens.
6: The facility expected to be completed by 2028.
5: Summerfest weekend 3, day 1 today. Gates open in just about 3.5 hours.
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6: 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The Dow is up 236, the NASDAQ 99, and the

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9: Yeah, still looking pretty good out there. We do have delays right through the stadium interchange on westbound 94 out to about Mitchell Boulevard, the eastbound side from the stadium out to 35th. Northbound 41 backing up from North Avenue to Burleigh, southbound from Hampton to Capitol Drive. Everything else is looking good. I'm Debbie Lazaga with your WTMJ Time Saver Traffic.
1: Nineteen minutes before 9 o'clock, Brewers 360 coming up next. We'll talk to Brewers President of Baseball Operations, Matt Arnold. That's just minutes away. A little bit more on the weather. Of course, we've been dealing with the heat.
10: Nice job with the air conditioning, whoever.
1: It's not going away. It's cooling off slightly as we move into the holiday weekend. But the story here is going to be the rain.
11: I keep playing. I don't think the heavy stuff's going to come down for quite a while.
1: I'm telling you, what's going on north of us right now, northwest, is pretty interesting. Got this line of storms that is in Green Bay, actually Sheboygan County and Northern Washington County getting in on some stuff that's bubbled up on the bottom end of this huge blob.
0: Yeah, there's that potential for pop-ups.
1: Yeah, it's spanning multiple states. And what's interesting is you were gone on Tuesday when we regularly talked to Nisnansky. Storm Team 4 Chief Meteorologist Brian Nisnansky has been on top of this for days.
12: Unfortunately, it looks like the pattern starts to get active.
1: I said before, I don't like when the weatherman says active.
0: It's usually it's not a good word.
1: Right?
0: Nope.
1: Things are happening. If you got outdoor plans, that's not good news for you. So this is what Niz was predicting again days ago.
12: What you end up getting, and it's already been happening, is something that's called the ring of fire. And it's another one of those terms with weather that, of course, we have to make everything extreme.
1: That
12: right?
1: Sounds real bad. So, I don't know.
12: So ring of fire is a term for what ends up being round after round of thunderstorm that develops along the northern edge of what is a heat dome that sets up.
1: And that played out Wednesday. It's playing out again, just like Niz saw. And he's been predicting that it was going to drop further to the south. And we see a little bit of that already this morning. That will continue to be the story. Now, this is from the National Weather Service, their latest update early this morning. Severe thunderstorms with all hazards will be possible with each of these rounds of storms. Numerous rounds of thunderstorms expected from now through the weekend. So the threat is going to kind of hang around. Niz did say, I'm like,

0: so are these just bubble ups or are we going to know? And he's like, no, we should have a good idea. So you want to be listening to the forecast here on WTMJ. Night before, we should probably know for Independence Day what the morning looks like.
1: Okay.
0: Like they'll
1: for
0: be able
1: a parade
0: to see. Yeah.
1: Versus fireworks later on.
0: And it doesn't sound like any of these are calling for a day-long washout. But
1: just unfortunate that
0: you got to be thinking about right? it, right?
1: And that puts all every municipality now has to figure out, okay, when are we going to go and when are we going to no-go?
0: Yes. And when do we make that call or do we delay or things? That's not that simple with the number
1: right.
0: of streets
1: yep.
0: that need to be blocked off and all that other stuff. And then, of course, we continue with the heat.
2: And the heat! My God, the heat!
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5: 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And so, yeah, I'm kind of moving all over all game, depending on the, you know, my nerves, really.
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0: Brewers 360, sponsored by Pottawatomie Sportsbook and Ridgetop.
6: The 0-1. And Mitchell, a liner into left center field. That's going to get down and plug the gap. Around third is Vaughn. He will score. Mitchell not stopping at second. He's digging for three, and he's going to be in there. Brewers take a 3-2 lead on an RBI triple from Garrett Mitchell.
0: And we'll go for a sweep of the Reds this afternoon. Joined now by Brewers President of Baseball Operations, Matt Arnold. What a series so far, Matt.
5: Yeah, thanks, guys. Appreciate you having me. Yeah, it's been a fun series. And today, honestly, you know, first of all, happy Miz Day. You know, anytime Miz is
1: yes, sir.
5: You know, we got to celebrate a little bit. But yeah, today is going to be a heck of a day at the ballpark. I really do hope people come out and see us, because you don't get to see two arms like this. Mizorowski and Burns today are two of the best arms in baseball. And yeah, it should be a really fun day at the ballpark today. A
0: couple more things on how this particular series has gone, Matt, and then some other stuff we want to talk about. But you go, Garrett Mitchell had a day, and manager Pat Murphy was talking about after the game how happy he is for him, pointing out that this is really, I think it's his first season in his professional career where he's been fully healthy.
5: Yeah, he has battled through so much. And again, you know, credit to everything that he's worked so hard to achieve. And yesterday was just awesome. I mean, we don't win that game without him, and the big hits that he had, especially the left on left type of matchups that he had to battle through there against a tough lefty. You know, it's awesome to see. And I'm so happy for him. He's such a great kid, plays with such energy.

0: And yeah, we wouldn't be where we are without guys like him, and he's just done a great job, and I'm so happy for everything he's overcome.
1: Aaron Ashby pitches 1 1/3 and gets his league-leading 12th win of the season. I think we've talked about this before, Matt, but what I love about that stat is it means, hey, Brewers are down sometimes, or we got a tight game, and Ashby comes in, but it means we're scoring late in games to get wins.
0: Yeah, that's right. I mean, we definitely have, poured it on, I think, late in games, and you can't win those games without good pitching on the other side, so... credit to Ashby. He's so humble about it. Anytime you bring this up, he seems like he feels a little bad about it, but he shouldn't,
1: right?
0: Because he's really just like put his head down, gone to work and done a great job. And now, to do what he's doing with this many wins, before the All-Star break is super impressive.
2: How does the heat play a role in how far they can hit a home run today? Like do players go up there just bombing because it's so warm?
0: Yeah, I mean, look, I don't know if we're that type of team necessarily.
2: Right.
0: I think Murph would probably be upset if we did something like that, just to play to the weather. But, no, we try to just, be good baseball players and take good at-bats, pitch to pitch. And regardless of the weather, I mean, we get all kinds of weather here in Milwaukee. And so, I think we're just going to try to stick to our game plan regardless of the weather.
2: How's Murph doing? Is he okay? We're worried about him a little
0: bit.
2: Just say, no, it's a lot he's kind of fighting through physically right
1: we
2: now.
1: We had him on Tuesday, Matt, and Telly Hughes was in. Telly's like, Murph, how you doing? Not real good.
0: Oh, man. No, he is as tough as they get, man. And we all care about him. We want him to take it easy, but he's not going to let himself do that. He cares too much about the team and the guys. And so, but he has, and honestly, I've seen him improve. He had the surgery, I think, last Thursday, and I already see an improvement, which is awesome. And so, we just got to keep him upright, get him moving, and he'll be with us the rest of the way.
1: Brewers President of Baseball Operations, Matt Arnold, with us on Brewers 360. Hey, back to Miz. So obviously he gets the start today. It's starting to look like the rotation is setting up for Miz, who surely will be an all-star. We may not hear this.
3: From the Milwaukee Brewers, the Miz, Jacob Mizorowski.
1: Is he going to be able to pitch in that game, Matt?
0: Well, look, I mean, some of it depends on the schedule and what that looks like for us. And there are so many moving parts with our schedule, so you never know exactly what that's going to look like. I sure hope he does. I can tell you that much. I mean, he deserves to pitch out there, and he's been unbelievable. I mean, I think he should be the front runner for the Cy Young Award this year. So I certainly hope he gets an opportunity to pitch there.
1: I mean, obviously as a fan of my team,
2: he'll be there either way.
1: Yeah.
2: Though.
1: But Murph's talked about this. He knows it's important to guys to make the All-Star game and to be a part of that team, to get those honors and all that. As a fan of my team, I want to protect our team's interests first, Matt, but I'm with you. I do want to see him get his one inning or whatever it would be, because I
2: to show him off.
1: Yeah, I want to be celebrated across the country.
0: Yeah, it is cool, and I'm confident he'll be there, and I hope he gets a chance to do the same thing because he deserves it. I mean, he's been so great, and to do what he did last year, and people were sort of shrugging a little bit about how fast he got to the All-Star game last year, and this year I think. There, none of those questions remain anymore about him.
1: Independence Day plans. What do we got on the grill?
0: Whatever you want. Yeah. I mean,
2: all right, we'll be over.
1: Whatever. Yeah. What do you, yeah. Good. I can
0: no,
1: even bring
0: some.
1: What do you want me to
0: bring? I will honestly, I mean, I'll probably have to come up for air to grill a little bit, but honestly, I'll so much stuff right now with the draft. We have the draft prep coming up, in a little over a week, honestly. So I will be head down, maybe grab a Miller Lite or two and get to work on the draft stuff.
1: I love you, man, but it's okay to eat, like you can,
0: we'll
1: give you a window here.
0: We can do both for sure.
1: Brewers President of Baseball Operations, Matt Arnold,
2: thank
1: with
2: you,
1: us,
2: Matt.
1: On Brewers 360. Thanks, Matt.
0: Thank you guys. Appreciate you.
1: That's a 1-10 first pitch this afternoon for the crew. And then we're on the road after that. We got the Diamondbacks coming up for a weekend series that starts on Friday. 8:52 on Wisconsin's Morning News.
4: Still a bit backed up northbound on 41. Yeah, there's our music. Okay. from about Mayfair Road up to Burleigh. Eastbound 94, a little bit backed up through the stadium interchange past 35th. Westbound is slowing down from about 35th Street to Holly Road. Everything else is looking great.

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3: 8:57 on Wisconsin's Morning News. Not to be missed. And I don't care who tells me not to do it. We're going to read the whole thing.
13: Both pages?
3: And the signers.
13: We're reading the signers?
3: Yes.
13: Come on.
3: Yes.
13: Why?
3: All 56 of them. I think that's the numbers correct. We're going to read the entire Declaration of Independence. And we're going to do that just after the news at 9 o'clock. You have an objection?
13: There's just some...
3: You anti-patriot? You hate America? Right?
13: There are just some words in here that...
3: There are some tough words. I'm not even... I know how I pronounce them. I'm not positive it's right, but you don't know either. We're going to read the whole thing.
13: Even as we get closer to the holiday...
6: Happening today.
13: Still business to be had. You get on your band, load a scooter and ride. Ride those scooters. So earlier this summer, a man was seriously injured when he was hit on a Milwaukee sidewalk by someone on a scooter. Scooter riders facing charges for that. But now the Common Council's Public Safety and Health Committee is going to hear files related to this because, okay, is it time to tweak some of the rules? Keep the scooters off the sidewalk. Now, they're supposed to stay off the

0: sidewalk. But Alderman Bob Bauman, who represents 4th Aldermanic District, that's the one right downtown. He's like, he seems to think he's like, from time to time I'm seeing him on the sidewalk.
1: I think more often than not.
0: And I actually believe that to be true because every time I've been on him, and I don't use him that often, but I have, I can feel myself wanting to ride on the sidewalk because you just kind of almost feel safer doing that. But
1: you don't feel like you belong in traffic.
0: Yes, right? That's a great way of putting it. Anyway, so they have three files today. One of them is just going to up the fines. So it's going to increase the forfeiture for operating an electric scooter on a public sidewalk from between $10 and $20 to between $100 and $200. So they're going to add a zero.
1: So they're going to make it a fine. Real
0: yes,
1: fine?
0: Yeah, make sure that it's okay. Hey, guys, stay off the sidewalk because they're going to come after you. They also want communication from the DPW relating to the safety protocols a little bit more emphasized. Let's make sure we're letting people know you can't be on the sidewalks because apparently that isn't being told to everybody.
1: So what does that mean? More news conferences?
0: Good question, but like how do you do that?
1: Yeah.
0: Do you put up a sign by the docking stations? I mean, and often, as you know, a lot of them aren't even at any kind of docking station. So what do you do with that? And then the third one here, and it looks like this item is only here for a certain zone one in the 4th Aldermanic District, again,
1: so that's
0: downtown. Is a resolution relating to the establishment of a 5 mile per hour maximum operating speed. So they don't want you going faster than 5 miles per hour in a specific zone of the city.
1: Well, I see where they're going with that. You don't want them faster than 5 miles an hour on the sidewalk, but you're not supposed to be on the sidewalk. You want them 5 miles an hour in traffic.
0: Right. Well, that's pretty slow, right? So
1: can you even get up a hill with that?
0: It is pretty slow. It would only be a little area, but at least they're talking about things. It'll likely go some of this to the full Common Council the next time they meet.

0: All right.
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7: Just after 9 o'clock, I'm Vince Vitrano on Wisconsin's Morning News. 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
8: I'm Eric Bilstead. Will a former judge get prison time or time served?
7: And your WTMJ forecast here this morning. We do have that extreme heat warning set to expire at 10 o'clock tonight now.

0: 92, but a heat index of 100 degrees today. Chance of storms this evening. Some folks are getting in on early morning action. There are a few showers and storms in northern Washington, northern Ozaukee County, southern Sheboygan County right now. But a big line of showers and storms northwest of Milwaukee. Chance of storms firing up tonight with a low of 73. Milwaukee temp at 74. And from the WTMJ Breaking News Center, what's happening is the heat dome is starting to break up. It will remain warm and sticky for the day. Storm Team 4 meteorologist Brendan Johnson on the rain.
1: Another round of showers and thunderstorms focused back to the west, moving through the area here late tonight and into the overnight hours. Showers, a few thunderstorms, gusty winds, downpours again, perhaps even a little bit of some hail. Definitely a possibility. And then we may look for additional rounds of showers and storms into our Friday afternoon.
0: And Brendan telling us we do have some risk for severe weather this evening.
2: Differing recommendations for the sentencing of former Milwaukee County Judge Hannah Dugan. She was convicted of helping an undocumented immigrant avoid federal immigration agents at the courthouse in Milwaukee back in April of 2025. Now, her lawyers say Dugan made a one-time mistake as a respected public servant. They're asking for time served. Now, federal prosecutors saying she abused her judicial authority. They want her to see 21 months in prison. Dugan will be sentenced a week from today.
0: This is a terrible story. Parents facing felony charges after their toddler drowned in a bathtub. 27-year-old Rebecca Ambrose, 26-year-old Jason Christensen of Janesville, now charged with multiple counts of child neglect. Now, the sheriff there in Rock County said deputies responded to a call. One-year-old was not breathing. The child later died at the hospital. Now, court documents show Ambrose told deputies initially the child had slipped underwater in the bathtub and had a history of seizures. Investigators later found that she had been on her phone on social media and later returned to find the child floating in the bathtub that was overflowing.
2: How were they able to get up there? The two daredevils who climbed to the top of the Empire State Building are now facing a slew of charges in New York. This duo, who were the subjects of a documentary based on their climbing a couple of years ago, climbed to the very top of the building's spire. They unfurled a banner at the top, climbed down, and then he proposed. ABC's Aaron Katursky.
3: The Empire State Building was supposed to have tightened security up on the 102nd floor. Right now, the belief is to bypass the screening everyone's supposed to go to. The couple simply followed workers and maybe went through an employee entrance, bypassing the screening and then sneaking up through that maintenance hatch.
2: Also, an FYI for the couple that stayed up there for about 45 minutes or so, there's talk that that needle emits a significant amount of radiation.
0: Yeah. Time for news about your money. 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Last day of trading for the markets. The Dow Jones is up 340 points to 52,644. S&P 500 is at 7,534, that's up 51, and the NASDAQ at 26,228 is up 190 points. 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
4: Team USA advancing in the knockout round of the World Cup.
5: Tillman! Again! Malik Tillman! 2-0 United States!
4: Let's go! America. That's how it sounded on Fox. Malik Tillman scoring on that penalty kick, giving the U.S. a 2-1 win over Bosnia. The Americans face Belgium on Monday. That's a 7 p.m. puck drop in Seattle. I know. I don't know what we call it. In 7 o'clock kick?
6: You say kick?
4: You do say kick?
6: Yeah.
4: You kick off, right. Anyway, the game starts at 7 in Seattle in the

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1: Man, I hope they can keep that roof open. We're not supposed to have shower activity this afternoon, I don't think. But it can get steamy in there regardless. Coverage of Game 4 of this series begins at 12:35 right here on WTMJ.
2: WTMJ Time Saver Traffic. The road's looking pretty good this Thursday before we get into the holiday weekend. Heads up on 94. Looks like the exit to College Avenue here on 94 North is closed. They got pavement damage there. So we've had this happen. Yeah. From time to time. It happened yesterday a bit, too. A little bit of buckle,
1: a little gold-fashioned buckle.
2: Yeah, popping pavement. So you're going to deal with that again today, potentially. Otherwise, though, save for some issues around some of the road construction, you're looking good getting through today.
1: Your WTMJ five-day forecast. We do have the chance for some morning showers and storms in the northern part, folks who typically listen to the show. So we've got Washington County, Ozaukee County, and Sheboygan County, Finelet County as well, getting in on some of these early storms. Then we got the high of 92 with a heat index of 100 today. Tonight, chance of storms, mostly cloudy, low of 73. For Friday, partly cloudy, afternoon or evening storms, likely hot and humid, high of 88. Saturday, Independence Day, partly cloudy with a chance of showers and storms, high of 81. Sunday, slight chance of rain, high of 81. And for Monday, mostly sunny and a high of 77.
3: 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Here are your hosts, Eric Bilstad and Vince Vitrano.
1: Holiday weekend in sight, getting a little loose in here. Let's tighten it up, because I am convinced that if you haven't joined us in my adopted hometown of Greendale on Independence Day, for the dramatic citizen reading of the Declaration of Independence.
2: So you do that every year. You will not miss that.
1: That is correct. That's my favorite part of the day, which we will do again in front of Village Hall if you'd like to join us. Saturday morning, 8:30 a.m. sharp. Herb Ritka there at the Lions Club will be organizing it again.
2: Now, are you on mic for that? Is that?
1: Yeah. Herb, somebody finally stepped up at the Lions Club and got Herb a new PA. So he's been doing this forever. Great guy. And the Lions Club does wonderful work in our community, as many others. But for a while, he had this old one that maybe had been around since the signing of the Declaration.
2: Okay. Good to know.
1: So, right. We got a new one. So they pass the mic around. Anybody can participate. Everybody, he hands out all the sheets, and then you get your paragraph to read or whatever. And you just go around. So it's cool. But as I was saying, I bet if you're listening right now, you have not heard or read the text of the Declaration of Independence, maybe since you were in grade school, or maybe middle school, or wherever, whenever we cover that in our curriculum. It's the reason for the seizing, as we say. America 250. The signers to the Declaration of Independence 250 years ago this week. So the date on the document is July 4, 1776, codified the reasons and the standards by which the American colonies separated from the British Empire and declared themselves a sovereign nation. We celebrate America on Independence Day, but also you got to think about the moment in history, the brilliance and the audacity of the men who created and signed this document, the founders, and then saw through the promise of a new nation. So this morning, I want to read it.
2: Okay. It's also super dangerous, right, to put your name on paper. That could have killed these guys.
1: They know it, and they say it, really, when you get to the final, I don't know which one, Eric and I are going to kind of divide it up. When you get to the final stanza, pretty clear they knew it was coming. Like, okay, if we don't win, I can't remember what the famous line was. We must hang together, for otherwise surely we will hang separately.
2: Right.
1: Because this was a treasonous act. So let's read the whole thing.
2: Yours doesn't sound quite as old as the original document. Right. It's fresh paper, there.
1: In Congress, July 4, 1776, the unanimous declaration of the 13 United States of America.
2: When in the course of human events it becomes necessary for one people to dissolve the political bands which have connected them with another and to assume among the powers of the earth the separate and equal station to which the laws of nature and of nature's God entitle them, a decent respect to the opinions of mankind requires that they should declare the causes which impel them to the separation.
1: We hold these truths to be self-evident, that all men are created equal, that they are endowed by their Creator with certain unalienable rights, that among these are life, liberty, and the pursuit of happiness, that to secure

0: these rights, governments are instituted among men, deriving their just powers from the consent of the governed. That whenever any form of government becomes destructive of these ends, it is the right of the people to alter or to abolish it, and to institute new government, laying its foundation on such principles and organizing its powers in such form as to them shall seem most likely to affect their safety and happiness. Prudence indeed will dictate that governments long established should not be changed for light and transient causes. And accordingly, all experience hath shown that mankind are more disposed to suffer while evils are sufferable than to right themselves by abolishing the forms to which they are accustomed. But when a long train of abuses and usurpations, pursuing invariably the same object, evinces a design to reduce them under absolute despotism, it is their right, it is their duty, to throw off such government and to provide new guards for their future security. Such has been the patient sufferance of these colonies, and such is now the necessity which constrains them to alter their former system of government. The history of the present King of Great Britain is a history of repeated injuries and usurpations, all having in direct object the establishment of an absolute tyranny over these states. To prove this, let facts be submitted to a candid world.
1: He has refused his assent to laws, the most wholesome and necessary for the public good.
0: He has forbidden his governors to pass laws of immediate and pressing importance unless suspended in their operation till his assent should be obtained. And when so suspended, he has utterly neglected to attend to them.
1: He has refused to pass other laws for the accommodation of large districts of people unless those people would relinquish the right of representation in the legislature, a right inestimable to them and formidable to tyrants only.
0: He has called together legislative bodies at places unusual, uncomfortable, and distant from the depository of their public records for the sole purpose of fatiguing them into compliance with his measures.
1: He has dissolved representative houses repeatedly for opposing with many manly firmness his invasions of the rights of the people.
0: He has refused for a long time, after such disillusions, to cause others to be elected, whereby legislative powers incapable of annihilation have returned to the people at large for their exercise, the state remaining in the meantime exposed to all the dangers of invasion from without and convulsions within.
1: He has endeavored to prevent the population of these states, for that purpose obstructing the laws for naturalization of foreigners, refusing to pass others to encourage their migrations hither, and raising the conditions of new appropriations of lands.
0: He has obstructed the administration of justice by refusing his assent to laws for establishing judiciary powers.
1: He has made judges dependent on his will alone for the tenure of their offices and the amount and payment of their salaries.
0: He has erected a multitude of new offices and sent hither swarms of officers to harass our people and eat out their substance.
1: He has kept among us in times of peace standing armies without the consent of our legislature.
0: He has affected to render the military independent of and superior to the civil power.
1: He has combined with others to subject us to a jurisdiction foreign to our Constitution and unacknowledged by our laws, giving his assent to their acts of pretended legislation.
0: For quartering large bodies of armed troops among us.
1: For protecting them by a mock trial from punishment for any murders which they should commit on the inhabitants of these states.
0: For cutting off our trade with all parts of the world.
1: For imposing taxes on us without consent.
0: For depriving us in many cases of the benefits of trial by jury.
1: For transporting us beyond seas to be tried for pretended offenses.
0: For abolishing the free system of English laws in a neighboring province, establishing therein arbitrary government, and enlarging its boundaries so as to render it at once an example and fit instrument for introducing the same absolute rule into these colonies.
1: For taking away our charters, abolishing our most valuable laws, and altering fundamentally the forms of our governments.
0: For suspending our own legislatures and declaring themselves invested with power to legislate for us in all cases whatsoever.
1: He has abdicated government here by declaring us out of his protection and waging war against us.
0: He has plundered our seas, ravaged our coasts, burnt our towns, and destroyed the lives of our people.
1: He is at this time transporting large armies of foreign mercenaries to complete the works of death, desolation, and tyranny, already begun with circumstances of cruelty and perfidy, scarcely paralleled in the most barbarous ages and totally unworthy.

0: Worthy the head of a civilized nation.
1: He has constrained our fellow citizens taken captive on the high seas to bear arms against their country, to become the executioners of their friends and brethren, or to fall themselves by their hands.
0: He has excited domestic insurrections amongst us and has endeavored to bring on the inhabitants of our frontiers, the merciless Indian savages whose known rule of warfare is an undistinguished destruction of all ages, sexes, and conditions.
1: In every stage of these oppressions, we have petitioned for redress in the most humble terms. Our repeated petitions have been answered only by repeated injury. A prince whose character is thus marked by every act which may define a tyrant is unfit to be the ruler of a free people.
0: Nor have we been wanting in attentions to our British brethren. We have warned them from time to time of attempts by their legislature to extend an unwarrantable jurisdiction over us. We have reminded them of the circumstances of our emigration and settlement here. We have appealed to their native justice and magnanimity and have conjured them by the ties of our common kindred to disavow these usurpations, which would inevitably interrupt our connections and correspondence. They, too, have been deaf to the voice of justice and of consanguinity. We must, therefore, acquiesce in the necessity which denounces our separation and hold them as we hold the rest of mankind, enemies in war, in peace, friends.
1: We, therefore, the representatives of the United States of America, in General Congress, assembled, appealing to the Supreme Judge of the world for the rectitude of our intentions, do in the name and by authority of the good people of these colonies solemnly publish and declare that these United Colonies are, and of right ought to be, free and independent states, that they are absolved from all allegiance to the British Crown, and that all political connection between them and the state of Great Britain is and ought to be totally dissolved. And that as free and independent states, they have full power to levy war, conclude peace, contract alliances, establish commerce, and do all other acts and things which independent states may of right do. And for the support of this declaration, with a firm reliance on the protection of divine providence, we mutually pledge to each other our lives, our fortunes, and our sacred honor.
0: All right, not done yet.
1: Say them. Say the names, Eric.
0: Georgia. Button Gwinnett, Lyman Hall, George Walton.
1: From North Carolina, William Hooper, Joseph Hughes, and John Penn.
0: South Carolina, the youngest to sign the declaration, Edward Rutledge, Thomas Hayward, Thomas Lynch, and Arthur Middleton.
1: From Maryland, Samuel Chase, William Paca, Thomas Stone, and Charles Carroll of Carrollton.
0: Virginia, George Wythe, Richard Henry Lee, Thomas Jefferson, Benjamin Harrison, Thomas Nelson, Francis Lightfoot Lee, and Carter Braxton.
1: From the state of Pennsylvania, Robert Morris, Benjamin Rush, Benjamin Franklin, John Morton, George Clymer, James Smith, George Taylor, James Wilson, George Ross.
0: Delaware, Caesar Rodney, George Reed, Thomas McKean.
1: New York, William Floyd, Philip Livingston, Francis Lewis, Lewis Morris.
0: New Jersey, Richard Stockton, John Witherspoon, Francis Hopkinson, John Hart, Abraham Clark.
1: From New Hampshire, Josiah Bartlett, William Whipple, Matthew Thornton.
0: Massachusetts, John Hancock, Samuel Adams, John Adams, Robert Treat Payne, and Elbridge Gerry.
1: From Rhode Island, Stephen Hopkins, William Ellery.
0: In Connecticut, Roger Sherman, Samuel Huntington, William Williams, and last but not least, Oliver Walcott.
1: Coming up, what it all meant, what the signers knew about what they were getting into, and the most overlooked word in the document. That's all next on Wisconsin's Morning News.

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0: .926 on Wisconsin's Morning News. Thank you for indulging me on that. You did a great job.
6: I respect the document, of course, and I appreciate your...
0: It's something when you hear it
6: all. I appreciate your
0: right?
6: love for it.
0: It's something
6: when
0: you hear it all and all the things that were said and stated. What did the signers of the Declaration of Independence know or understand about what they were doing 250 years ago? America was already at war with Great Britain, often overlooked. General George Washington already in lead of the Continental Army. And then this, the declaration came more than a full year later. Fascinating conversation this week with Dr. Kristen Foster, who's an associate professor of history at Marquette.
7: In 1775, they were still, the Second Continental Congress is still thinking about reconciliation, what is happening. They did give George Washington command over the militia forces in New England and to put together a Continental Army. So they're definitely preparing for war. But they were also, they wrote an olive branch petition to the king, but they attached to it a declaration about the necessity of taking up arms. So sort of a, please take us back, but if you don't, we're ready. And so I think they were preparing for it, but they were still hoping, I think, some of them, not all of them, but some of them still hoping for reconciliation.
0: 56 men ultimately signed the declaration. You just heard their names, delegates from each of the states to this Continental Congress. So some are names we know, Benjamin Franklin, you heard, Thomas Jefferson, Samuel Adams, John Adams, but many are not familiar names. Professor Foster, again, from Marquette.
7: They were all elite men at the point of the Second Continental Congress. So they were mostly merchants, lawyers, some of them politicians already, but all of them were really in the elite strata already.
0: Here's something else interesting. The Declaration is, it's not a governing document. Right. When the new nation was born, we first had the Articles of Confederation, and then later, in order to form a more perfect union, as it states, the Constitution. Right. Dr. Foster said this declaration was a guiding document in addition to being a message to the world.
7: I think at the time that may have been a little less important. They were really trying to say explicitly and explain and almost prove why they needed to declare independence, to start this rebellion. And I don't think most people know about that. And it's a long set of grievances. If you look at those grievances, you can see a lot of those things in our Bill of Rights, in the Constitution. So they're very important to how we think about the rights that we have, how they thought about what they were trying to
0: do. A prelude to the grievances being listed and piggybacks off perfectly to Neil's question. Dr. Kristen Foster is with us from Marquette University talking about the Declaration of Independence. Was one of my favorite lines, and it's early on in the document, and it's talking about why are we creating this document, and the line is, a decent respect to the opinions of mankind requires that they should declare the causes which impel them to the separation. To whom were they speaking? Were they speaking to fellow colonists? Were they speaking to the world at large?
7: I think they were speaking to everyone. So they thought a lot about trying to muster support for what they were doing, trying to get more and more of these American colonists on board. But I think probably in the moment, the most important goal of that statement was to the world, to other powers in the world. So especially the enemies of Great Britain, like France and Spain, right?
0: For example, whom we hoped might help out.
6: Right.
0: And the professor was saying, these were smart men, right? How did you think you had a chance militarily

0: against Great Britain, and they thought that this document might go a long way to swaying some of those other powers to joining. Now, finally, this must be addressed. The new nation fell immediately short of the loftiest of ideals that are laid out in the Declaration. You still had institutionalized slavery. All men are created equal. What about the women, right? Many other things within there. So here's what the professor had to say about that.
1: And they knew it. They had people in New England who were ready to go to mm-hmm. be done with slavery, right? It was not an integral part of certainly their daily lives, though merchants made plenty of money off of the slave trade. But there were other parts of these colonies that were deeply invested, and they were not ready. So I think it was a trade-off for these folks, uncomfortably to us, absolutely. But trying to maintain unity, trying to make this, bring these colonies together to make that work. So I think that's part of it. There's a lot of debate over all men are created equal, whether that meant humankind or men in particular.
0: Which was how you just talked about yeah. humankind at the time, right? Or if they really did mean not just men.
1: Right. And so that gets debated in the mm-hmm. decades that follow. So someone like Abigail Adams read that, heard that, saw that, and said, include us. Don't forget. Remember the ladies is what she said.
0: So my thanks to Dr. Kristen Foster from Marquette University. I promise one more thing. The most overlooked word in the document, my opinion on this. I think the most overlooked word in the document is pursuit. The founders did not intend to create a nation where the government guarantees happiness. This is the line. Let me grab it here so we
2: pursuit
0: say
2: of
0: it right.
2: happiness.
0: Yes.
2: Right?
0: That all men are created equal, that they are endowed by their creator with certain unalienable rights, that among these are life, liberty, and the pursuit of happiness. The declaration is we won't institutionalize repressive policies. The earlier conversation about that notwithstanding. The government won't decide you get to become a doctor, you get to become an athlete, we're taking your family farm. That's up to you. But like, I think it was Speaker Paul Ryan. He was Speaker at the time when I think it was on the campaign trail. He said something, and I'll paraphrase it, but it resonated with me. We want America to promise equal opportunity, not equal outcome. Many will fail in their pursuit, but it's about guaranteeing, can we set up a form of governance that allows you to go after it? A lot of people might not make it, but the land of opportunity was born 250 years ago today, or the fourth, or in and around that area. 9:33 on Wisconsin's Morning News.
3: 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When summer injuries or illnesses occur, deciding where to go for same-day medical care can be stressful and confusing. 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
4: ABC News, I'm Sherry Preston. The biggest fireworks show in the nation, in fact, in the world, will be in Washington, D.C. this 4th of July. But with heat and humidity at record levels, health officials are warning that prolonged exposure to the particulate matter from the explosives could lead to elevated levels of pollution for up to 6 hours afterwards. Continued questions about the couple who managed to climb to the very top of the Empire State Building Wednesday. Police are still trying to figure out how they did it.
3: Specially trained officers, including one who just graduated this week from the emergency service school, intercepted the couple on their descent.
5: You can't be up here.
3: And took them into custody.
5: Yeah, I'm okay.
3: An eyewitness said she saw the couple sneak through a maintenance hatch on the 102nd floor.
4: ABC's Aaron Katursky, the couple who got married or actually engaged up there, are facing multiple charges. Major assault on Kyiv overnight. Moscow pounding Ukraine's capital city for 11 hours. 20 people killed. This is ABC News.
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7: 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That's up 47 points. 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
6: WTMJ Time Saver Traffic. Right now, the roads look good. The roads are fine. We have had a couple of reports popping up of popping pavement because of the heat, buckling some things. But right now, you're good to go. Of course, there's some road work being done, but otherwise, no issues slowing you down.
7: Do have some early morning showers now dissipating in our northern counties this morning. Big old blob of stuff from Green Bay all the way out to multiple states to our southwest. The showers and storms could be a thing later today as well. Today's high 92 degrees, heat index of 100, low down to 73 tonight with a chance of storms. Friday, partly cloudy with afternoon or evening showers and storms likely, high of 88 degrees. Independence Day, partly cloudy with a chance of showers and storms, high of 81. Sunday, slight chance of rain, partly cloudy, high 81. And for Monday, mostly sunny and a high of 77.
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1: Coming up, we're going to read the Constitution. That's next on Wisconsin. All right.
2: No. Hey, before we get to the weekend Bill trend, there is something taking place today.
3: Happening today.
2: A lot of speculation in New York City at MSG for a big wedding between two very well-known people.
4: Crews at New York Madison Square Garden are intensely unloading equipment in anticipation for the event of the summer. A law enforcement official briefed on the matter, telling the Associated Press global superstar Taylor Swift and Super Bowl champion Travis Kelce will have their wedding Friday night in that arena.
2: Yeah, so today they're supposed to have a couple hundred people there. It sounds like it's a rehearsal dinner maybe today. There'll be 1,000 people tomorrow for a 12-hour party. Seems long.
1: Yeah.
2: There's a cocktail hour at 4 p.m. Friday, and then it's scheduled to last until 4 a.m.
1: So is the ceremony there as well?
2: Probably, or the celebration at least. TMZ says they're building a white castle inside the stadium.
1: Yes, you'd want to use the castle then.
2: So that'll be for that, and people can explore the castle maybe and do different things. But yeah, since the announcement of their engagement last summer, fans have not calmed down on this. A lot of people fired up. Boxes labeled garden party spotted near the loading docks. Sources telling ABC News everyone from guests to vendors to security guards will not be allowed to take out their phones at the event, which surprises me because if you're doing it at Madison Square Garden, it would appear you want the attention. Right? Wouldn't
1: yeah.
2: that be what you assume? But no, they want to make it very tight niche, and that, at least that way they can control it, right? Streets are going to be shut down. They got tents and canopies
1: then, like,
2: put up.
1: I guess then, rent an island, right? Buy an island.
2: And that's actually, it's so funny you say that because one of the questions that I had from the beginning on this is, why are you doing this on July 3rd? Like, why are you doing it right now, like during the 250th, like everything else that's taking place right
1: World
2: now?
1: World Cup.
2: And I love this post that's getting a lot of attention on social media where it says, you're telling me Taylor Swift, who could get married literally anywhere in the world on any date, chose the hottest, sweatiest day of the year on the worst holiday weekend to be in the city of New York in the disgusting, steaming armpit of Manhattan above Penn Station and invited 1,000 people? Like, what are you doing?
1: Who else is really excited about that? Like, all the cops who have to work on overtime? Well, now, they'll take their overtime.
2: They'll get their money for it, right?
1: Yeah.

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1: At 9:45 on Wisconsin's Morning News, joined by a host of What's on Tap, WTMJ's Sandy Max. Anything going on this weekend? I don't know.
9: Big old birthday party for America. For America.
1: Not bad. Not sure where we should start, Sandy.
9: Red, white, and blue and bloody is my theme.
1: Yikes.
9: Did I catch your attention with the bloody? There are so many fireworks, drone shows, parades, and other interesting ways to celebrate our country to tell you about. So we'll get to that pretty hearty list. But let's start with the bloody. Algoma, just south of Kiwani.
1: Kiwani.
9: Kiwani, yes. So just south of Door County. Okay. Algoma. You're right there on the lake. Fun place called Smashed on the Rocks Saloon. They are going to set, hopefully, the world record for the world's largest Bloody Mary. And July 4th at noon.
2: One big vat?
9: Yes.
2: Is that what we're thinking?
9: It's over 6 feet tall. So picture like, hey, you've got a performance stage there. In front of the stage, it is this big red pitcher. And they're going to dump buckets of the super secret recipe, which Grandma Smashed created ages ago, and then mix it with vodka. So it is this huge
1: pitcher. So it's going to be a real, are people going to drink from it then?
9: Yes.
1: For real. So how are they going to distribute that? Just everybody dip
9: it might
1: a straw
9: be a ladle. Yeah, it's like, it might be a ladle situation. I don't think they can tip this. Yeah. You know, it is that tall. But the current record is 155 gallons in Canada.
1: So they know what they got to do to beat it.
9: And, you know, go big or go home.
2: Right.
9: This bar is attempting a giant Bloody Mary of about 310 gallons.
1: Well, let's double it up. That's
9: from
1: fine.
9: This big stainless steel mug. Like I said, it is 6 feet tall. It's 3,000 pounds when it's empty. So now you put all that Bloody Mary mix in there. So they're going to have a big spoon, I suppose, and ladders and 5 gallon buckets. So they're going to start
1: pouring.
9: Do we know
1: who has the record?
9: I don't. It's somewhere in Canada.
1: We don't know. Okay.
9: I didn't dig.
1: Get out of here.
9: Exactly.
1: Wisconsin cannot allow this to stand.
9: No,
1: absolutely not.
9: And so it's super fun because at 1 o'clock they are going to start pouring. And if you're 21 or older, you can line up. Got your ID. Okay. You get a glass of a Bloody Mary. Free while supplies last, and the beer chaser is included.
2: Ooh.
9: So does it get much more Wisconsin than this? I don't know. And the other funny thing is, could break two records. Not only the largest Bloody Mary, but the most people served by one Bloody Mary. Because remember, it's in this huge mug.
1: Right.
9: So that could be 2,500 individual servings. So there's room for you at Smashed on the Rocks Saloon. But it really is fun. They're making a whole day of it. It is family friendly. You have to have your ID to get the sip of the Bloody Mary. But I also want to...
2: Okay.
9: I was waiting for you to ask if there was going to be like a 5-pound olive. You know,
1: there will not be... Are they going to put a turkey in there or whatever else we put in?
2: More than one.
1: Right, yeah, right. You need a lot of... A lot of fried chickens and bacon and all this other stuff.
9: But they are well known for their Bloody Marys. They've been voted the best many, many times. But this is one of those fun events. Come together. You can donate to the local food pantry. And they will have a blessing of the fleet on the water by the Coast Guard. Okay. And a water salute from the Algoma Fire Department at 4 o'clock. And there will be fireworks over the water at dusk.
1: Well, speaking of fireworks, what do you like for Independence Day? I mean, we could talk about a million things. So what are your highlights?
9: Yeah, we can. Well, I mean, I do think that the Lakefront Drone Show, which will supposedly include some pyrotechnics in Milwaukee, is going to be appealing to people.
1: Did you see the one last year or no?
9: I did not. I heard some lukewarm
1: feedback
9: on it.
1: Do you think people camp for this?
9: I
1: feel like they don't camp for this for firework.
9: But don't you have the people who are hardcore about it? It'll be tomorrow night at 9:15, and it's supposed to be a 45-minute synchronized drone show. So, like, I think what is missing, like, it's fascinating, and you're ooh and your ahs, like, oh, look, they just made George Washington crossing the Delaware. Yeah.
2: See, that'd be cool.
9: But it's like, but then it's the Liberty Bell.
1: Gruber Law Offices.
9: You're not, sure, yeah. And then, yeah, because I watched the Johnsonville one last year at Summerfest, and it was some logos, but then you had a big old brat.
1: Well, we got to pay the bills.
2: So, what you're saying is that can be anticlimactic?
9: It is.
2: Is that
9: it's
2: your
9: just
2: concern?
9: A smooth event. You know, instead of boom, boom, boom, you know, like it's not going to rumble your body.
2: Yeah, sure.
9: It is going to fascinate and stimulate your mind, you know.
2: Very good. Okay.
9: But I think

0: Hey, why not? And if you are itching for fireworks and you just can't wait, tonight in New Berlin, they have a drone show. So I don't know that they're doing fireworks with them. Their full fireworks actually is going to be on July 4th.
1: Who's proper. Having the foam party? Did you tell me?
0: I know.
1: Someone's throwing a little good old-fashioned foam party.
0: That's one of the parade details that they're having a foam party. Why? Of course, where is my foam party? I'm so sorry. I'm so
2: didn't
0: prepared. And I do have a note on it, but where is my foam party? Because there's also beer races. I'm so embarrassed.
1: Oh,
0: that was the
1: fine.
0: One thing I was super excited about, the foam party. And now, of course, I can't find it on my list of fun things, but you've got for Independence Day parades. Did you find the foam party?
1: No, I was just giving it a look. See, I'm not sure if I have what you need here. So I don't want to tell you the wrong thing.
0: You do have a donut eating contest though at the Humboldt Park 4th of July event, and you've got the Wilson Park. They have the stroller and wagon contest, and at Enderes Playfield, they're going to have the wagon and scooter contest, and Milwaukee Fire Department water cannon demonstration. So on a hot weekend like this, you might want to get in the way of the blast.
2: Here, Timmy, stand
0: there
2: over here.
0: There we go. The Lions. Whoa, look out!
3: It is cool.
0: The Lions Park Parade is where they have the foam party and cornhole, bike and scooter judging, free hot dogs, brats, and burgers, and cake while supplies last. So truly, look around your neighborhoods. There is a lot of fun. And if you're looking for fun for the whole family, Oak Creek is renowned for their 4th of July celebration. They do a parade in the morning, and they've got chalk drawing challenges and a singing competition on Friday.
1: And the good news is, if your drawing isn't very good, the rain will take care of that.
2: It might not be around long.
0: I know, yeah. And if you love music, in Brookfield tomorrow night, Starry Nights, a tribute to America, the 250th, with the Wisconsin Philharmonic. It's one of those free out-on-the-lawn events where you can enjoy. And Kenosha has Let Freedom Sing tomorrow night, a Kenosha Pops concert, which 250 years, a time capsule of American music, all the good marches and all that patriotic music. And it's their 104th season for the Kenosha Pops concert band. And there's a carnival in Kenosha today through Saturday. And I think it's funny, you know, it's the American Revolution. At the Pfister, you can have tea. A 4th of July tea with your pinkies up. Doesn't that seem awfully British?
2: Oh, yeah.
0: But, you know, 23rd floor there in blue overlooking the city. It's a good way to enjoy. So what are each of you doing for the 4th of July celebration?
1: I'm hoping to be sitting on a lake tomorrow for several hours before fireworks.
2: The sea was angry that day, my friend.
1: Lake Nagawicca. Right. We'll see if that takes
2: place.
1: Sandy's
2: curated a full list of this, and we've got it up online. Do you
1: have text the word trend. T-R-E-N-D, trend, to the Sudden Limited WDTMJ Talk and Text Line 855-616-1620. 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
7: Won't you fly? Tillman! Dead! Malik Tillman! 2-0 United States!
8: I couldn't believe it.
9: USA! USA!
8: When Vince texted
9: USA!
8: me 100 times yesterday
9: USA!
8: Asking about the game, wondering about the match. How's the U.S. doing? He texts. Yeah. I'm kidding. That didn't happen.
10: Just as I've teased you about being an anti-patriot and not wanting to hear the declaration. Okay. You tease me, Riley. I'm not anti-Team USA soccer. It's just not my bag, which is fine. Leave me be.
8: If you missed the match last night, here it is in 5 seconds.
11: I'm feeling awesome. Let's go, baby. U.S. win 2-0 with one man down.
8: Yep, all that is true. Belgium is next. Really loved all the fans. Like, that's my favorite part, is just the patriotism, and that the U.S., they see the rest of the world doing this, so they lean in.
12: I felt when I was screaming that I was going to pass out. Like, I was so excited. I mean, I cannot believe it. It's amazing.
8: Belgium, Monday night.
10: Nice.
8: Be there, 7 p.m.
10: I'm a fan of fans. Time for us to step up. It is 9:58. We yield to Steve Scafidi and Kristen Bry. And then have a great holiday weekend. Hope it's safe for everyone. Keep an ear to the forecast as well as you try to get everything in.
13: So all the hoopla going on over there.
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14: 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They had some flag they were waving when they were up at the top. And he just proposed to her. 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

0: Sunday also going to be warm, not as hot, but still quite humid.
1: Johnson says there are still several more rounds of thunderstorms coming for the rest of the week. Differing recommendations for the sentence of former Milwaukee County Judge Hannah Dugan, a jury found Dugan guilty of helping an undocumented immigrant avoid federal immigration agents at the Milwaukee County Courthouse last year. Her lawyers say Dugan made a one-time mistake as a respected public servant, and they are asking for time served. Federal prosecutors argue that she abused her judicial authority and should serve up to 21 months in prison. Dugan scheduled to be sentenced next week. Newly released body camera footage shows an officer involved shooting in a stairwell. Police responding to multiple calls. This was on June 16th for an active shooter inside of an apartment building near 64th and Sheridan on Milwaukee's northwest side. After hearing gunshots, they found 20-year-old Deontay Ransom armed with an assault rifle-style pistol.
2: Put your hands up! Put your hands up! Put your hands up!
1: Police then shot Ransom in the arm before arresting him. He now faces six charges, including felony stalking and armed robbery. The officers involved are still on administrative duty. A new push from Washington to ban an illicit substance sold at convenience stores and vape shops across the country. More from ABC's Andrea Fujii.
3: It's called 7-OH, a stimulant that can boost energy. Products can be in pill form, tea, or treats like ice cream and fruit-flavored gummies. The DEA now wants to classify it as a Schedule I drug, the same as heroin and LSD. 7-OH is a psychoactive substance with opioid-like effects derived from the naturally occurring kratom plant.
1: Officials say the issue with it is the dosage size. Time for news about your money, the WTMJ NX Wealth Management market update. The Dow was up 450 points at 52,760. The NASDAQ off 91 at 25,948. And the S&P 500 is up about 14 points at 7,497. 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
8: Tillman! Again! Malik Tillman! 2-0 United States!
1: That's how it sounded on Fox. Malik Tillman with that score on the penalty kick, and it gave the U.S. a 2-0 win over Bosnia. They will now face Belgium on Monday. That's a 7 o'clock game in Seattle in the round of 16. Brewers going for the series sweep after a 4-2 win last night over the Reds, and the Crew now a season-high 22 games over 500 with their sixth

0: Great win. Brewers President of Baseball Operations, Matt Arnold.
1: You don't get to see two arms like this. Mizorowski and Burns today are two of the best arms in baseball. And yeah, it should be a really fun day at the ballpark today.
0: And that's right. Jacob Mizorowski on the mound this afternoon for the crew. All of our coverage at 12:35 here on WTMJ. Take a look at the roads. Your WTMJ Time Saver traffic. A little bit of an issue 43 northbound. We've got a disabled vehicle right near Keefe and part of Atkinson Avenue there. It's kind of off on the shoulder, but it is kind of pinching you through that stretch. So we're seeing some slowdowns starting at Center until you get past Capitol Drive. Kind of tapping the brakes as well. 41, both north and southbound in our work zone there. So you're a bit slow between Hampton and North Avenue. And same thing, 94 east and westbound, a bit slow through the stadium interchange. As for your forecast, another hot one. We are still under an extreme heat warning. That runs until 10 o'clock tonight. We could see some showers and storms, seeing some of that kind of north of us already moving through parts of the area. High today around 92, but the heat index around 100. We could see some storm chances this evening, a low of 73. And then as we move through the holiday weekend, Friday, partly cloudy, some showers and storms possible with highs in the upper 80s. Right now, 78 degrees in Madison. It's 79 in Port Washington and sitting at 84 degrees in Milwaukee. I'm Neil Doyle, Outdoor Living Unlimited, WTMJ News Time, 10:08.
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3: If you're an American and you are watching football or soccer, as we like to call it. Big night for USA.
4: USA! USA! USA!
3: And you were out, and I was going to, and I was just so overheated from being outside in the afternoon. I just watched it at home. But you were like in the midst of a massive party.
4: I was at Novad on Brady Street.
3: They really did it up.
4: I wanted it to be as far as an opportunity to watch it in a group setting with a bunch of people outdoor. It was hot, it was sweaty. There was beer flying at some points when we scored goals. It was very fun. And so shout out to Nomad as far as all the – they put a lot of effort into what they're doing over there. I think Zocalo, there's a couple different places where you can watch outside in big group settings with big screens like that.
3: Yeah, shout out to the South Side, Moran's Pub doing a big thing for every game too. It's just it's a celebration. And we're going to sort of explore that because it's more than just a soccer or football game.
4: It is. It was very fun. I mean, first, just the game itself. And I'm not going to sit here and pretend that I'm going to soccer aficionado.
3: Yeah, right.
4: But it was very fun to watch. The fact that there was if you were not watching, there was a red card, which I think people don't always understand.
3: Not right either.
4: No one agrees that this should have been a red card. But it's not just you get kicked out of the game. It's that now one of our best players.

0: That's magic. The goalie.
1: That whole thing's magic.
0: And he had just gotten his foot stepped on. He had to go change his cleat because someone had stepped on his foot and his foot, the shoe broke, and they had a picture of his bleeding foot. And then he went back out and scored that goal. And so it was very, it was like, if you can seek out at all today, footage of celebrations from all over. I put it on my Instagram story if anyone follows me, but as far as clips of people at watch parties all across the country watching the game and celebrating. And I think it's set to, like, the music behind it is Freebird, which will get you going.
1: I sort of said this yesterday, not in as grand fashion as a lot of other commentators have said it, but one, it's here in the United States. We're hosting the World Cup. And two, we have a men's team that's all of a sudden competitive. This is the first time they've advanced to the Sweet 16. And I know that's a basketball term. The final 16 group in 24 years.
0: 24 years. I mean, we weren't even in it in 2018.
1: No. I guess, I don't follow soccer as much as most people, but is the home field that, is it, does it matter to this team?
0: Well, considering Canada, Mexico, and the U.S. are all still in it and still all moving on to the round of 16, I think it doesn't, certainly doesn't hurt.
1: No. So maybe that's some of the magic here.
0: Probably. And I think, but I feel like this is where I feel like I'm repeating myself, but I'm going to do it again anyways. As far as I am convinced that more than anything leading up to this weekend and America 250, having us be one of the World Cup hosts is one of the best things we could do to celebrate, because we're seeing ourselves through the lens of tourists and how much they're appreciating the mundane about America. We're getting to cheer for our team in a way that, you know, when we're used to, like, maybe just the Olympics being an opportunity to have your patriotism and being proud of being from this country and all rooting for one team together. And I don't know, like, there's something magical about this, despite all of the other polling that says people aren't excited about America 250.
1: It's a perfect example of what I've been trying to tell people. It's a celebration of the people and the country, not the Washington, D.C. BS. That's one of the biggest takeaways. But at the same time, to your point, it represents something for us. We can be passionate about our country and celebrate this stuff. And there's a great representative, Abby Wambach. You have a great clip from her.
0: So I thought
1: she's won some World Cups.
0: Yeah, so she's won she's won one World Cup and I think two gold medals as an Olympian. You know, one of the best all-time, I think she's the second, for either gender, second all-time international goal scorer for men and women. So, like, has some credentials when it comes to soccer. So on her Instagram this morning, she put out of this video. We truncated it a little bit, but Jazz, let's play that.
2: You are giving us the hope that this country freaking needs right now. You are bringing us together, giving us a common theme, a common thing that we can all cheer for. So the more you keep winning, the more you bring us together. Let's f-ing go, boys. Keep going. I believe, because why not us? Why not us?
1: I love the energy.
0: Get her
1: passion
0: in the locker room.
1: You know what? It might not be a bad idea for the men's coach to bring some of those women who have been very successful, the different teams they've had, the four World Cup champions, bring them in and talk to this team. And there's another interesting point that I want to get to after the break. You did some homework on the constitution of this team.
0: Yeah.
1: Who these men are.
0: And it's very topical given the Supreme Court ruling from earlier in this week.
1: And how they got here and why they're playing for the U.S. team, and a little bit of something that certainly plays into what the theme of this show is and the politics of America as we celebrate 250. She's Kristen, I'm Steve. Point taken.
3: When the dust settles, only one team will be seeing red.
4: 0-2 pitch. Struck him out with a changeup. That was filthy.
3: The Brewers take on the Reds today at American Family Field.
4: Swing and a miss. That's strike two, and that one was at 102.
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4: You think he's feeling it tonight?
3: We are the home of the Brewers, WTMJ.
4: You bet he is.

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0: Celebrating the big win, 2-0 America over Bosnia Herzegovina. Exciting game. People had so much fun with it. If you're a social media person, just go and look at some of these videos and stuff. Across the country, even across the world, people celebrating. It is the world's sports. As much as we talk about, you know, world champs in basketball or American football. This is the biggest thing, I think, in the world. And every country gets fired up. They cheer for their men and women when the Women's World Cup is going on. And for us, hosting it this year, it's a special time in our country. But you did some great homework looking at the makeup of this team.
2: So there are, I lost it at the minute, but I think there's at least 8 members on the team who have dual citizenship.
0: How about that?
2: And there is specifically one of our stars, Balogun, who got out. The red card yesterday. He is literally only here because of birthright citizenship.
0: Say that again.
2: So
0: he's only here.
2: He's only here. So basically, he was born in Brooklyn while his parents were visiting the U.S.
0: Oh.
2: His Nigerian parents were traveling through New York when his mother, who was heavily pregnant, was prevented from boarding a flight back to England. Weeks later, the soccer star was born in New York, and his family then returned to England. There's other if you look at the makeup of this team, I think about half the team, their parents are immigrants. And that's not just a U.S. story. I remember when France won in 2018, I think Trevor Noah, when he was still hosting The Daily Show, and he got some pushback from the French. But the thing is, you think about French colonialism and how many different islands and nations that were under French rule and that allowed people who were born in other countries to play for France. And you look up the makeup of the French team then, and it's a bunch of white French guys, right? And so it's the same thing here as far as it's a fluidity as far as being world citizens of having parents who are from different countries and how they end up in a different country. And like there's a lot of blending in the World Cup teams as far as people having different relationships to more than one country that allows them to play for different countries, including a lot of the guys on the U.S. team right now who could be playing for someone else but are choosing to play for the U.S. Yeah. And get to play for the U.S. But a lot of it is because of immigration.
0: And it's such a stark reality for some people to face. And I saw a little social media commentary about, I can't cheer for these guys. Like, seriously? Why? Because of the politics of it? That's stupid. And the president has been pretty quiet about the performance of this team so far. Now, I hope he does the right thing and cheers them on in their next match, because I think that's important for the president of the United States when we're hosting the World Cup. And let's give him credit. He did help bring that World Cup here. He was part of the welcoming committee to make this all possible. So you give him credit for that. But this is a story beyond the political filter of the reality of the world we live in and the country that we celebrate America's 250 this weekend. This is real life.

0: not like, and I'm a white guy. It's not me. It's where I came from, which is two separate countries on this planet. And you probably have a similar background, as do most people. We are all immigrants for the most part, except for a very small group of people who are indigenous to this country.
1: Who weren't considered citizens for a very long time.
0: So don't try to put like a recency bias on and say, well, I don't like them anymore. I don't like what they're doing in our country. This is the story of our country. You have to make it work. That's the power of it. And for at least a moment last night, these individuals who have all these unique stories from different places around the world are celebrating that diversity, are celebrating the fact that whatever you think about diversity, they came together and played as a team.
1: Because I'm pretty sure, Malik, the guy who scored the second goal, he's half German.
0: Yeah. This is the amazing thing about it. It's not hard, people. Celebrate this. There's no... And somebody was just saying he's going to turn us off. Because we're celebrating the World Cup win, you're going to turn us off? Make smarter choices to the 414. Make smarter choices. Listen better. Be smarter. Go find some hate radio if you want to go do that. This is not that. This is a celebration of something we should all celebrate as we're going into America 250. And again, what makes this cool, and we're going to do a whole 40-minute podcast with Bill and Joe after the show today with a special edition of the podcast for America 250. This is what I've been talking about. It's celebrate the good things. Celebrate the coming together and stop trying to split us apart. That's dangerous. It does incite violence and makes us hate each other and inspires people to do bad things. So let's, for this moment, enjoy it and celebrate it. How is that hard work for anybody? Apparently the texter, it's too hard for him. He can't deal with it, the success. Shut up, texter, but keep listening. Apparently you're a listener. Good for you. Quick break.
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3: And WTMJ is right in the middle of it. 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
5: Great song, old song, celebrating America's 250, and I teased it before, but we're literally going to go from this studio to the new podcast studio, Pella Windows of Doors of Wisconsin podcast studio upstairs, and record with Bill and Joe, because they're going to be off tomorrow like we are. Sort of a review of America 250, where we've been, where we're going, next 50 years, what to expect, some interesting details about where all of us sort of fall on all of these things, and I think as somebody who's proud of the country, I think still think it's the greatest country on the planet, and there's obviously people that will poke holes in that theory, but yeah, American pride, I guess. And I'm somebody who wasn't born on the continent. I was born in Wiltshire, England, basically. It's a very small area away from London. But I still love this country. Doesn't mean I hate England or I hate any country, really, because they're ultimately, you told a story last week, when people come here to watch the U.S. World Cup, they love us. They love our traditions. They love the cool stuff. They love ranch dressing, apparently. That's a celebration of America.
6: Ranch is about to be the biggest export.
5: Oh, my God. Was it Hidden Valley Ranch? Man, they're going to make some serious scratch this year based on just their foreign sales. You can get yourself tied up in knots over politics. And you know that I've talked about politics for almost 10 years on this station. I get it. I understand the points of view. Everyone's different. I understand. I think a lot of it, and I've said this in many public events that I've spoken at, I'm someone that gets paid to talk about politics, and I think politics is stupid. And I freely admit that. So much of it is wrapped up in political jargon and nonsense and cheerleading and demonizing people. And who says that has to be the way we practice politics? I get the nation's history. We've had many, many periods of that. And it is a great story, the fact that our founders, they weren't settled on anything. They did the best they could, knowing that there's going to be issues along the way. And we certainly have delivered on that, from slavery to civil rights to, you know, inequities. It's an imperfect country.
6: I mean, think about the hubris and ego of the men who were in those rooms trying to figure this out, as far as our founding fathers.
5: Philadelphia.
6: And actually, speaking of that, it's something that's not getting as much press today. But there is a meeting in Philadelphia today. Representative Brendan Boyle is taking Congress back to Philadelphia today. And so it's going to be, so obviously July 4th usually gets most of the fanfare. But today, July 2nd, is actually when the Second Continental Congress voted to declare independence from Great Britain. And so it's not an official meeting, because I think Congress is on break right now anyways. But the last time they met in Congress met in Independence Hall was 1987.
5: Yeah.
6: And this is not getting that much press, but there is a group of Congress men and women right now who are in Philadelphia to commemorate today ahead of July 4th.
5: Yeah, so that's the day they voted to declare independence from Great Britain. 2 days later, Congress approved that. So I think that's the magic of this story. July 4th, that's why we celebrate that day. It's the one place in our country that I have not visited yet, Independence Hall and Field. I've been to Philly, but I haven't visited.
6: Seen the Liberty Bell?
5: No.
6: Really? So that surprises me that hasn't been higher on your priority list.
5: Yeah, I've been almost everywhere else. Yeah, so that's on my 2028 summer travel tour list. We're going to probably try to do that on a road trip of some sort. So, yeah, I mean, there's so many ways to look at this story. Another interesting one that I just picked up real quick, and I don't have a ton of time. Maybe we'll get to it after the break. We talked a lot about Doge when Elon Musk was doing all that stuff. And one of the things that Doge impacted was small town celebrations for America's 250. They stripped a lot of that funding. You know where that funding went to? Donald Trump's big arch, some of the other things that he's commissioned. He just took that money from the small towns who wanted to do something special for the 250th, and he's going to use it for his own projects. So think about that in your frame of reference for who
6: had it on a down note.
5: I did.

0: But the good note is all those local communities are still going to do it in their own special way. And cities like Cudahy and Franklin and Oak Creek and your neighborhood, River West, and all across this great country of ours, people are going to be going to parades. I don't care if it rains or not. I'm still going to be there watching the parade in Cudahy, Wisconsin. I did it as a kid, and I've done it since my parents are there now. I just enjoy the whole thing. Yeah, and I'm not a huge parade guy, but I love the 4th of July parade. It's special. It's different. It's unique. It's fun.
1: Ours isn't like a parade.
0: It's kids, right?
1: Kids. Yeah. It's just kids on their bikes. Which is even better. And stuff. Because they're not spoiled by anything. There's no, like, politician. Yet. There might be. Yeah. There's not. It's not like a float situation.
0: So what if a kid does his bike up in, like, a Trump thing? Would that be a...
1: It is River West, Milwaukee. I'm not sure that's
0: Probably not going to be.
1: I will be very surprised if that is the case.
0: But if they do, freedom of choice. Exactly. You can do whatever you want. I'm not going to nail the kid because he took the time to decorate his bike. All right, lots more to talk about on the first hour of a Thursday edition of The Point Taken. We have Neil Doyle with a special news update coming up. Here's now the latest from ABC.
2: ABC News, I'm Sherry Preston. New jobs numbers out today show a lower than expected number of businesses were hiring last month. Big drop from the month before. University of Michigan economics professor Justin Wolfer says it was a sobering wake up.
3: After the previous jobs report, it was a yabba dabba doo moment. It looked like the economy was sailing forward and was downright strong. This has caused us not just this month's number, but a couple of the revisions to the previous months. It's brought us back down to this is healthy, but it's not amazing.
2: The Trump administration plans a big fireworks display in Washington, D.C. for America's 250th birthday. However, the administration is also reportedly eyeing the prospect of dangerous air pollution as a result. The revelry expected amid the scorching heat wave that could trigger respiratory issues for some. An 11-hour bombardment of Kyiv, Russian drones and missiles pounding Ukraine's capital, killing at least 21 people. Families had to move underground, some of them taking shelter in the subways. This is ABC News.
4: Outdoor Living Unlimited, WTMJ News Time, 1031. I'm Neil Doyle. Parents face felony charges after their toddler drowned in a bathtub. 27-year-old Rebecca Ambrose and 26-year-old Jason Christensen of Janesville are charged with multiple counts of child neglect. Rock County Sheriff's deputies responded to a call that a 1-year-old was not breathing on June 13th. The child later died at the hospital. Court documents show Ambrose initially told deputies that the child had slipped underwater in the bathtub and had a history of seizures. Investigators found she was on her phone using social media, later returning to find the child floating in the bathtub that was overflowing. Construction activity about to ramp up on the future site of Wisconsin's first Bucky's Travel Center. Work will start July 13th, laying the convenience store's foundation on the 29-acre site in Oak Creek near I-94 and Elm Road. Once completed, the location will feature 120 gas pumps and will create around 175 full-time jobs. Bucky's has indicated it could begin business there in Oak Creek as soon as 2028. And the downtown Giannis Antetokounmpo mural now fixed after being vandalized.
5: The painting was tagged with graffiti by an unknown vandal. The original artist Mauricio Ramirez fixed the mural Wednesday afternoon. He tells WTMJ News.
6: I'm here repairing the mural, giving it some love, giving it some touch-ups.
5: The artwork near Wisconsin and Jackson has been decorated with Bucks gear and flowers since it was announced that Giannis is leaving Milwaukee.
6: I just think it became a real hotspot in all different types of ways. And so to me as an artist, I think that's the best thing that I could ask for is people actually caring about the work that I do.
5: Ramirez believes the graffiti is an isolated incident. Jen Gregg, WTMJ News.
4: 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The NASDAQ is off 152 at 25,890. And the S&P 500 slightly in the green, up about a point at 7,484. 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Take a look at the roads, your WTMJ Time Saver traffic. We've got some issues, 43, both north, this is northbound, I should say. We've got a disabled vehicle that is actually kind of blocking a lane of traffic. This is right at Keefe. So the two right lanes are blocked there, and it's causing some backups as you get out of the Marquette Interchange. Again, heading north on 43. We'll start to ease up once you get to about Capitol Drive, so certainly some slowdowns there. Seeing some other tapping of the brakes, 41 north and southbound through our work zone there, so a bit slow between Good Hope and about North Avenue. And then same thing, 94 east and westbound, a bit slow through the Stadium Interchange.

0: for your forecast. Still under that extreme heat warning is in effect until 10 o'clock tonight. Another hot and humid one. We're seeing showers and storms north of the city. And we could, though, see maybe some of those showers move in late tonight. High today around 92 with that heat index of 100. Tonight, those storms possible, low down to 73. Heading into Friday, we'll be partly cloudy. Maybe some showers and storms late in the day with highs in the upper 80s. And then on Saturday for the 4th, partly cloudy with chances for some showers and storms and cooler then with highs in the low 80s. Right now, it's 78 degrees in Green Bay. We're sitting at 83 in Waukesha, and it's 85 degrees in Milwaukee. I'm Neil Doyle, Outdoor Living Unlimited, WTMJ News Time, 1035.
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4: I'm Libby Collins. 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
8: We are all celebrating America's 250. We should celebrate. It's a very cool thing. It's a moment when hopefully most of us come together. And you know, look, I was going to read some of the negative text.
9: We had a lot of positive text too, though.
8: We did. And I.
9: But that's typical.
8: I celebrate
9: that's every
8: all
9: day.
8: Of them. Yeah. I don't get the venom and the anger for soccer or football. And some texter said he doesn't like the fact that there's, you know, foreign players, air quoting foreign, on it. That's just the reality of the sport. It's like the reality of America. We got to stop with this stuff. It's just energy wasted. It's dangerous. It incites violence. It's not productive. And at the end of the day, we end up with I'm actually going to segue into what we're going to do after the show. It fractures us at a time when we need to not do that. And so we're going to sit down. We want to spend some time telling you about it because it's a big event. We don't have Bill and Joe tomorrow because we're all off. Beginning of a long weekend, and I actually will be off Monday as well, and Kristen will handle the show, which she'll do just fine on Monday. It is a podcast that sort of takes the best of Friday, and we're going to do one topic, which is America 250, but in a lot of different ways. And we've kind of all been going back and forth through email or text. How do you want to approach it? What angle? Because it's pretty structured. It's an hour program, which will air over the weekend on Saturday and Sunday.
9: We'll put it in the newsletter too. So if you want to make sure to listen to it, text extra to 855-616-1620. Make sure you're subscribed to the newsletter.
8: Yeah, it's going to be the main. That's probably all we're going to do for the newsletter because we're all off this weekend. So that'll be the focus. But I really want to talk when we get together with Bill and Joe later and you. My focus is the next 50. But certainly we're going to look back because you did a great thing early on in the process of talking about this is, look at 1826, 1876, 1920. All of those are very unique reconstruction and civil unrest and all the trust is the big one in 76 because it just came out of the Nixon all of that, and one or both of us made the point yesterday that doesn't even get like more than 2 days of attention. Like seriously, mm-hmm. Watergate.

0: Like, you'd get, you know what you'd get now? Who cares? For most people on that side of the aisle. Oh, who cares? The president can do whatever he wants, right? You know, that kind of argument. So I'm curious what you your expectations are for the conversation, where you'd like it to go as we sort of sit down and debate this.
1: I don't know if there's a debate.
0: Not debate, just conversation.
1: I'm interested to see, I don't know, this feels like an opportunity where we're all going to agree more than we usually do.
0: Yeah. And being positive is not a bad thing.
1: Yeah. I don't know if it's going to be a conversation that's going to like be like squishy fish, like squishy emotions, but I don't know. It's one of those times where in going into this conversation, I wish I was more, I had more historical facts in my back pocket. Because I think sometimes when we lose sight, I try to always remember that as far as how things feel turbulent right now. And yet in all of these like 50-year markers, things weren't necessarily like great.
0: No.
1: Right? And so to not get too bogged down with the details of how things feel in this moment and try to get a wider lens on it to remember and contextualize. Like Ken Burns has done a lot this week, not surprising considering how many documentaries he's done on different parts of American history. And like trusting voices like that who know a lot about where we've been. And when he says, like when asked, are we going to be okay? And he very joyously goes, yes.
0: Yeah.
1: You know, in like a very joyful way of like, we're going to be fine because we've been through this before. And also, but you also think about as we're talking about the World Cup, think about some of these countries and what they've been through. Think about like the French Revolution and then what happened after the French Revolution and like how many different republics they've been on and like these countries that are way older than us and the transformations they've gone through and the turmoil they've gone through, and they're still there. They're still on the world stage for the World Cup. And I think the hyperbole sometimes around, oh, we're a nation in decline or we're good at the precipice of another civil war is maybe more exaggerated or dramatic. And not to like downplay people's feelings, but I think knowing more about history and what we've persevered through, not that people didn't get hurt and killed along the way, and it shouldn't be taken seriously, but as far as like you keep putting one foot in front of the other as a country, and I think we will.
0: Yeah, I sent it to you guys this morning. I love playing around with ChatGPT. I don't always use a lot of the stuff it gives me, but I said define those 50-year increments with a question. And going back to 1826, could the nation stay united, right? That was the big question. 1876, promises made after the Civil War, could we fulfill those? 1926, incredible inequities and obviously, yeah, you know, the crash.
1: 3 years depression. Away from
0: yeah.
1: the Great Depression.
0: And then this is the interesting one for me, and I'm going to ask you guys later in the podcast. So the 76 question is the same question I'm asking today. Can Americans regain confidence in their institutions? That was post-Watergate. I'm asking the same damn question today. Same question. It's not the other ones are still relevant, but that's an interesting similarity 50 years later.
1: Which, I mean, one of the topics you wanted to talk about today, maybe this is a good segue into that, of for people who've lost trust in our voting system and our voting institutions, what will it take to gain trust back?
0: Yeah.
1: And like, does it take the SAVE Act passing? Like for people who are, and I'm asking this for some of our listeners who are convinced that our elections are not secure as is. Like, what would it take to gain your trust back? And I think that's the same question we can ask about universities, about the media, about government. Like, it is at like an all-time low as far as ever monitoring or polling people's sentiment towards these inside, like their trust for institutions. But we talk a lot less about like how do you gain that back?
0: Yeah, because it's hard work. And I think as we look at our country, we have a lot of flaws. We also have a lot of great people on both sides who are willing to do the hard work, heavy lifting, just serious nose to the grindstone work, to use an old cliche. I'm excited about that opportunity. That's what I want to talk about today. There's an interesting story from Green Bay, kind of going to your point specifically. We've talked a lot about election shenanigans and, you know, all these cases have been tried before, but there are real things, and I didn't want to shirk it just because it's not convenient or, you know, some people don't want to acknowledge it. There was an issue in Green Bay. Yeah. Tom Tiffany raised that issue. We'll give you the details. What I think and what Kristen thinks.

0: what it means, I'll actually say it proves that elections are secure by the end results. Again, not expecting perfection at the front end, but certainly demanding perfection and honesty, integrity at the back end of our election process. We'll get to that story and more. Point taken, Thursday edition right here on 620 WTMJ.
1: There's an amazing supper club in Wisconsin Dells, Ish Nala. Nestled among the pines and perched above the sandstone bluffs of Mirror Lake. 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I've been a part of Ish Nala since 1973, and I am so proud to continue the tradition that began in 1953. 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
3: We are first and foremost a news station, and there is news on a story from Green Bay. Tom Tiffany alluded to it when we had him on the show last month. Headline: Green Bay Press Gazette, written by Jesse Lynn. Green Bay clerk likely violated law in April ballot issue report says. Her name is Celestine Jeffries. The Wisconsin Elections Commission said she likely broke state law. She accidentally, and they acknowledged that, mailed duplicate absentee ballots to as many as 152 voters. They got two ballots instead of one, which is what most people get. That was ahead of the April 7th spring election. A local member of the Republican Party, Teresa Sipes, filed a complaint, perfectly fair and accurate, saying it risked double voting and introduced the possibility of fraud. So Jeffries denied that. And she also, and I think she's right on this, no one double voted. The system, the process, the administration of elections prevented anyone from having two votes cast by the same person. So ultimately, that's the reality of elections that I cling to. To expect perfection in the process is ridiculous. I still think that you compare us to any country in the world, we have one of the most accurate election processes anywhere, despite a myriad of different rules and ways that we vote in, across this country. And the commission, Wisconsin Elections Commission, they even admit it was an accident. And I think the analysis says, which I think is important, that she, Jeffries, appears to have done her duty to prevent any voter from voting more than once. Ultimately, that's
4: well. Then, that's the and ruling. Then on top of this, Melinda Eck, if I'm pronouncing her last name right, E-C-K, who is part of the Green Bay City Council, has asked or is requesting an audit.
3: Yeah.
4: And is saying this is not an accusation against any individual, but it is also like if this has happened twice, where duplicate mail-in votes have. Mail-in ballots have been sent out. Like, clearly there's something in the system that needs to be analyzed.
3: Yeah,
4: and
3: which is
4: changed.
3: Perfect. Yeah. Again, don't expect perfection until you get to the end process, because we know that people vote. It's now we have a myriad of ways, different ways people can vote. And then elections at some point are counted and certified. And I am confident, 100% confident in Wisconsin. I'll speak for Wisconsin. That's where I live and vote, that we do it right. And again, any case that's been brought up that tries to show, other than a couple minor cases, and then the numbers are extremely insignificant on people who've actually voted improperly or voted twice in this country, it's infinitesimal. We're doing it right. We are running fair and honest elections, and I think that's the expectation. How do we build trust? Hard work, telling the story, sharing this information with people. So yes, this is a case where someone did something they shouldn't have done by accident. But the process is, both locally in Green Bay and with the Wisconsin Elections Commission, we're catching these things and preventing inaccuracy or fraud in elections. I think this is a positive story. And hopefully the audit that the council member Melinda Eck is requesting is done and may be helpful for other clerks to figure out how and why this happened, because maybe it's happened somewhere else. We don't want any more reasons for people to doubt elections, because it just makes the whole process untrustworthy. And there's a word that we need to rediscover. It's the word trust. Not only in government, but also in relationships. That's also a big thing.
4: What do you not trust anymore?
3: What do I don't trust?
4: You lost trust or faith in an institution?
3: I've lost, well, not institution, but I lost trust in social media. I'm just increasingly dissatisfied. My time on social media is so small now. I don't miss it at all.
4: Good. I can be the sacrificial lamb, yeah. Finding content for us to bring to the show.
3: I know there's an impact on work product. I understand that, and hopefully my bosses are understanding. It's just it's healthier for my brain. It's healthy for all your brains too, at least if you believe the science. Quick break.

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9: doing
8: of our
9: it as
8: show.
9: We were finishing.
8: From yesterday, that climbed the spire on top of the Empire State Building. They've been arrested. It sounds like there's going to be some federal charges. But apparently they're known for this.
9: Yeah.
8: They are a couple that are known for scaling skyscrapers, cranes, and landmarks without ropes or safety equipment. They've built a global following by capturing images that where they take pictures once they're up there. I guess they were in a Netflix documentary called Skywalkers, mm-hmm. A Love Story, which follows their relationship as they prepare. They were preparing to do some climb. But on top of this, can we pull up the picture, Jazz? Okay, so if you're watching...
9: Oh, there they are, yeah.
8: If you're watching the YouTube stream, or if you'd like to watch the YouTube stream to see this picture, 855-616-1620. Text WATCH to 855-616-1620 to see the picture, especially her. They're gorgeous. They look like models.
9: Yeah. Fans of Vegas and Cirque du Soleil will understand what I'm saying. They look like every Cirque du Soleil performer I've ever seen.
8: Okay.
9: They all look like that. Incredibly fit.
8: And on top of that, he proposed while he was up there.
9: That's wild.
8: And
9: I was wondering why they were kissing up there and doing all the other stuff.
8: But what I also, and now we have like the newest meme for interwebs as far as people, there's some, you know, one of the photographs that was captured from yesterday where the flag was actually out. Now people are changing the text of what's on that flag and making it into a new meme for people to have fun with for X amount of time.
9: I'm glad no one got
8: hurt. No one was hurt.
9: They're going to have to pay their fines, but it sounds like they do that anyway because there's a video of her on the Golden Gate Bridge hanging up
8: doing
9: there.
8: Doing a similar thing.
9: Yeah. So, I mean, they're clearly, this is their thing. God bless them on their marriage proposal and hope that all works out. Risk takers are always fun to watch, and Netflix is really good at highlighting these people. Ultimately, it's about promotion, self-promotion, marketing and stuff, but it was an interesting, fun story and another way to sort of inspire us, not in an illegal way, but to do amazing things in celebration of a great country.
8: Oh, you're taking it as inspiration?
9: Yeah. I'm not going to climb anything.
8: You're in a good mood today.
9: I am.
8: Taking the high road.
9: We had a great podcast yesterday, so that's why I'm in a great mood. Yeah.
8: We talked about, is that up, Jazz? Yeah, so if you want to, something different than 250, Steve and I talked about men's mental health

0: yesterday on the Overtime
1: challenged
0: podcast.
1: Me. And I said it on the podcast. I'll say it again. It was inspirational as far as making me think about something that I hadn't thought of. And recognizing two individuals, in this case, John Cena and Pete Davidson, who just blew me away with the conversation. And so watch the podcast and then watch their conversation. I think we play some of it. Mm-hmm. We're trying to play some of it on Netflix. It's from, right? That conference, it's brilliant. So thanks for that inspirational idea for the podcast. It's if you're a fan of us or the show or the podcast, watch it. It's amazing.
0: His words. All right, we'll be back with Jeremy Janine after this.
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2: At 11:01, it's 84 degrees. Extreme heat warning running until 10 o'clock tonight. Hot and humid. Chances for showers and storms with a high of 92. From the WTMJ Breaking News Center, I'm Deal Doyle. Rounds of rain are coming for southeast Wisconsin, but it won't bring a whole lot of relief. Storm Team 4 meteorologist Brendan Johnson.
3: Round of storms is very much going to depend on what happens before it. This is all because our dome of hot air is finally beginning to break down. So all of those ridge riders, those showers and thunderstorms which travel along the periphery of that upper level ridge, well, now they're starting to move into the neighborhood.
2: Already seeing some heavier showers and storms moving north and west of Milwaukee. Johnson also saying the biggest concerns will be some heavy downpours and then a return of the humidity. A man from Fond du Lac charged with threatening to kill Wisconsin Governor Tony Evers in a series of voicemails.
4: Bradley Hartman is accused of leaving two voicemails laden with profanities and homophobic slurs and multiple threats to kill a, quote, high-ranking Wisconsin executive official and their family. While Evers isn't named as the victim in the complaint, court documents indicate Hartman is prohibited from having any contact with the governor as a condition of his $15,000 cash bond. Hartman posted that bond early Thursday morning and is due back in court July 23rd. Adam Roberts, WTMJ News.
2: The two daredevils who climbed the top of the Empire State Building are facing a slew of charges in New York. The duo, who were subjects of a 2024 documentary based on their climbing, climbed to the very top of the building's spire. They then unfurled a banner at the top, climbed down to the platform, and got engaged. ABC's Aaron Katursky.
5: The Empire State Building was supposed to have tightened security up on the 102nd floor. Right now, the belief is to bypass the screening everyone's supposed to go to. The couple simply followed workers and maybe went through an employee entrance, bypassing the screening and then sneaking up through that maintenance hatch.
2: There is also a concern because the couple stayed at the top near the Empire State Building's needle for over 45 minutes, which emits a significant amount of radiation. Back here locally, Milwaukee Public Schools estimated to receive nearly $700 million in state funding for the upcoming school year.
6: The Department of Public Instruction released reports showing MPS is receiving a $7.2 million increase from last year. However, nearly 60% of Wisconsin school districts are receiving less annual general aid from the state. Waukesha is projected to receive about $54 million in general aid, down about $4.3 million from last year. 92 districts are expected to lose the maximum allowed amount of general aid, which is 15%. Elizabeth Linton in WTMJ News.
2: 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The Dow was up 367 at 52,672. The NASDAQ down about 219 points at 25,820. 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
3: Time for a WTMJ sports update from the Gruber Law Offices. One Call That's All Sports Desk. Big win for the U.S. in the knockout round of the World Cup. Malik Tillman with a score on a penalty kick, and the U.S. a 2-0 win over Bosnia. Now moving on to the round of 16, they will face Belgium Monday night. Brewers going for the series sweep after a 4-2 win yesterday over the Reds, and the Crew now a season-high 22 games over 500. They've won six in a row. Brewers President of Baseball Operations, Matt Arnold.
4: You don't get to see two arms like this. Mizorowski and Burns today are two of the best arms in baseball, and it should be a really fun day at the ballpark today.
3: Yes, indeed. Jacob Mizorowski on the mound this afternoon for the Crew. All of our coverage at 12:35 here on WTMJ. Take a look at the roads. Your WTMJ Time Saver traffic still dealing with issues 43 northbound. This is out of the Marquette Interchange, out of downtown. If you're heading north, we had a disabled vehicle that was blocking some lanes near Keefe Avenue. Looks like that vehicle is now off on the side, but still seeing some backups there. So going to be slow until you get past Keefe. Also some tapping of the brakes in our work zone on I-41, both north and southbound. You're a bit slow between Good Hope and North Avenue.

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2: Extreme heat warning continues until 10 o'clock tonight, and we're going to see chances for some showers and storms as well. High of 92, but the heat index well around 100 again. And then tonight, still going to see chances for those showers and storms, and we're already seeing some of them move north and west of the city, so that will continue into the evening. A low down to 73. Into Friday, partly cloudy. We'll see showers and storms possible late in the day, highs in the upper 80s. And then into the holiday weekend, Saturday, partly cloudy. Chances for some showers and storms, but cooler, with a high of 81. Right now, 77 degrees in Madison. It's 79 in Kenosha and sitting at 83 degrees in Milwaukee. I'm Neil Doyle, Outdoor Living Unlimited, WTMJ News Time, 1108.
3: 11 o'clock on a Thursday means it's time for a full hour of city stories with Urban Milwaukee President Jeremy Janine on Point Taken.
4: The last hour before a long weekend. Jeremy Janine, how are you today?
5: I'm good, and I still have many hours to go.
4: Oh,
5: work.
4: Do you?
5: Right.
4: Yeah. Are you taking tomorrow off?
5: Half day.
4: Half day. Okay. All right. Good for you. Yeah, good for you. Yeah. When you're your own boss, you really set your own hours, and you are a workaholic if I have ever seen one.
5: That is, I think, a fair statement.
4: All right. So we have touched on this multiple times as far as a quote-unquote data center going into the old Walmart at Midtown as part of a bigger development project that includes housing and a library and, you know, things that I think we say that we need, and also a 19,000 square foot data center, which is the size of, I don't know, when you put 19,000 square feet, what is a different landmark that we could say it is similar to?
5: Well, in this particular case, it's roughly the same size as the library that would go
4: Perfect.
5: Into this building.
4: There you
5: go. So a general library or a Walgreens so, is ballpark yeah. in that.
4: So
5: size.
4: There was a 6-hour meeting about this you sat through. So congratulations on that.
5: I have to confess, I did need to leave the room and go to a T-ball game. So I was watching T-ball and way to go, Aubrey, and listening at the same time and taking notes. And apparently I banned bad handwriting while sitting on a bench watching baseball, but it went on and on and on. It was heated, it was long, and in the end, I don't think it resolved anything. Okay. I am now told to expect some news on Monday. I can't say any more than that, although I think we're going to have some movement on this issue. But this is an unusual case, and I think many of the people in the room didn't understand this. I even had a discussion with a commissioner in advance of this. Because this project for the Midtown Center is in what the city calls a development incentive zone, the final decision rests with the city plan

0: the many absurdities, referred to these plan commissioners as elected officials and that you represent us. And they're not elected.
1: They're appointed.
0: They're appointed by the mayor, confirmed by the council. This 160,000 square foot Walmart. There is a key timeline here, key date of July 31st, that the affordable housing component in the parking lots need to break ground. So you need a decision here. But after hours of testimony Monday, you had no decision from the plan commission. You had no guidance on what they wanted to see going forward for any of the sides in this different thing. You have a library going in, you have this self-storage and data center, and then you have this unidentified community use yet.
2: So I'm looking at the picture that was published with the article on this, and I'm seeing some of the people who are there who are opposing this. I see one of the signs that says people's needs over developer greed. Can you explain what the people who are kind of leading the charge and trying to block this from happening, what they are opposed to? Is it the entire project? Is it just this one fraction of the data center part? Like, what is their understanding of what this is and what it would mean for the community that they want to block the whole thing?
0: I suspect Steve is a former mayor, and the right-leaning member of the three of us here is going to have a field day with us, because there was a lot of different things going on. There was one, there just seemed to be concern that it was private property rights and this person got to decide what they were going to do with their property, that there was an objection to that.
2: Okay.
0: There was an objection to, and this person is Trent Overhue, the owner of Affordable Family Storage. There's an objection that he was going to make money on this transaction, which is presumably true of all transactions that come before the government. Right. And then there was a lot of things that the city in advance spent 45 minutes trying to explain, that like the noise ordinance would limit the amount of sound, and we've moved the generators indoors, and we required the developer to do this. Then people got up and spoke and said, well, I don't believe that to be true, and it's going to make lots of noise, and there was no evidence of that.
2: Well, and we just got someone who texted it and said, refusing to explain who was actually building the data center killed this. Is that true?
0: I think there was just so much. One, it was really hot in there.
2: And is it even killed yet?
0: It's not killed.
2: Okay.
0: Trent Overhue did himself no favors, in part because he represented himself. That's very unusual. Usually you'd have an architect there. You might have a lobbyist of some kind that maybe wears a different shirt or had an attorney for you. He had none of that. He represented himself, and he said this could be a biomedical research company coming in, or biomedical, but he would never give examples. He says he has these facilities in other markets in the back of buildings. He claims you'd never know they're there, but he wasn't giving specific examples of where to go to look to verify that. And so the commissioners at the end of the meeting bogged down in trying to send DCD, Department of City Development, on a field trip to Springfield, Missouri, to find an affordable family storage building that apparently has one of these in the back of it. That didn't happen in the end. DCD was like, well, I don't know how we're going to do this.
1: I chaired plan commission meetings for many years, because in Oak Creek, the mayor has that power. And he didn't help himself, Trent, by not providing clear, direct answers to questions. That's one. Two, there's a political group of people who are just opposed to data centers now. They brand themselves that way, whatever that means. And to the point that you were making about some of the other people who were speaking, there are safeguards in place for, you know, noise. That stuff's in place. But if you're going to come before a group, and I'm supportive of the idea, I want to see things developed in Milwaukee. But you better have clear, direct answers about this stuff. So you're just providing fodder to the opponents. People say things at public meetings to support their own point of view. And if it's a political point of view, they're going to shout that out. They're going to make signs. But ultimately, the plan commission's job is to decide things that push the city forward. And if they can figure out how to do that with the help of this developer, so be it. But you still have to convince people. And ultimately, appointees or elected officials, they have to have confidence that they're getting the right information. If they're not getting that, it's a tough sell.
0: And I do want to give credit here. Those are all very good points. Department of City Development here deserves a lot of credit. They came to the meeting with 12 conditions they wanted to put on this deal in terms of sound,
1: they
0: in
1: were
0: terms
1: prepared.
0: Of water. I've never seen something that extensive in terms of conditions on an approval. The plan commission considered adding more, and then they ended up going, we're just going to hold this, and with no guidance on how they unhold it in the future.
2: So what's next?
0: There will be another plan commission meeting in July. It's now July. This happened in late June. We have this critical July 31st timeline for the affordable housing component of the deal. Again, no one seems to be objecting to that aspect of it. I'm expecting news next week, and we'll see what comes from there.
2: All right.
1: We've talked data centers and development. Let's go to water, specifically, who wants Milwaukee's water? Where have I heard that before? We'll get to that and more on Point Taken.
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2: Cooper Pratt and this team loves defense. 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I mean, Cooper Pratt was a big league shortstop defensively last year. I mean, that's a big league shortstop.
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3: Jeremy Janine, UrbanMilwaukee.com is where you can find their great work, great reporting on local issues, city and county Milwaukee. This one takes us to Waukesha County and ask to get access to Milwaukee's water, which supplies the city of Waukesha.
4: So before we go there, I want to go to Family Field on Tuesday night. I had two listeners that I ran into, one of which threw out the first pitch, and they wondered how I knew all this stuff. And I said, I sit through six-hour hearings, and I boil them down to 7 minutes.
5: So did they recognize you by face, and they just came up and started talking to you?
4: Oh, no, they're good radio listeners. They recognized my voice once I started talking.
3: That's the thing about radio, voice first, then
4: and
3: face.
4: Mark, you had a great joke about your wife. She threw a strike for the first pitch, and he said the Brewers have the Miz, and now they have the Biz.
5: Hey!
3: Oh, very nice.
5: Did she really? She threw it right down the center?
4: I did not witness it, so as any journalist, I must just say that that's what the claim was.
3: Could have been spin. All right, what's the story from Waukesha County?
4: We have a quietly moving thing in Waukesha County. Steve, as we'll get to in a minute, was very involved for a period in the Waukesha water deal as the mayor of Oak Creek and how that came to be. We now have the city of Pewaukee and the village of Pewaukee together. That's about 24,000 people compared to the roughly 70,000 that live in Waukesha, the city of Waukesha. Those communities have, similar to city of Waukesha, contaminated wells with radium. They also have the challenge in 2029 that they need to regulate PFAS, the forever chemicals that are in both of their wells. So they have two different sources of contamination affecting shallow wells and deep wells. The village of Pewaukee alone knows it just had to raise its water rates by 70% because it knows it has $25 million in expenses just related to maintaining and cleaning up its wells just for the next couple of years. So they both communities retain Strand Associates, an engineering firm, national firm, Third Ward office, to explore, hey, what would it look like to either maintain our groundwater for the next 50 years or to go get Lake Michigan water from somewhere? And at the end of the day, what they're looking at is essentially daisy chaining onto Waukesha's connection with Milwaukee's water.
3: Is that possible?
4: It is possible, but it's not going to be cheap. It's for the two communities to connect into Milwaukee's water system. And again, that's via Waukesha. It's going to cost more than $500 million over 50 years.
3: I wasn't talking about the money side. Yeah, it's very expensive. Is it the compact or the agreement would allow for that?
4: So that is a very key thing. It is technically possible.
3: Okay.
4: Legally, we have a big open question.
3: That's what I thought.
4: Waukesha County, that's just a 2008 Great Lakes Compact. Counties that straddle the Great Lakes Basin, any city in those counties is eligible to get Great Lakes water by unanimous vote of the 8 Great Lakes governors. So that's a really high standard to meet.
3: It's a laborious process, as we know.
4: Waukesha spent years doing
3: a lot
4: it.
3: Of money.
4: They are the only city to ever get approval of this.
3: And I was involved in
5: any
3: process.
5: State?
4: Out of any state, yes.
5: Wow.
3: It was incredible. I mean, hands off to Waukesha. I was involved in the early part because we were the provider before Milwaukee was. Yep. They essentially had a better rate than we had. My take. But we certainly had a lot of conversations and I learned a lot about this process. It's a hard road to hoe. It is just a lot of work. So if they can piggyback off that compact agreements, then it's different. But if they have to go to the beginning,
4: they do have to go to the beginning. They have precedent. They have one of the big unanswered questions here on what they're supposed to be spending. Strand is supposed to be sending 2026 doing is figuring out like the return agreement. So Waukesha has a diversion. They have a 13-mile pipe from Milwaukee to bring them water. They then have a 23-mile pipe to bring it back into the Root River.
3: Yeah.
4: Because when you take it out, you have to return a certain percentage of it back. Mm-hmm. And that's very expensive and complicated. Again, Pewaukee, both the city and village hope to piggyback on Waukesha's ability to return it. That would save them millions of dollars, but does Waukesha have the capacity? That's an open question.
5: So, and remind me again, what is the actual price comparison of, even though this is technically feasible and what that would cost versus fixing their own water?
4: They actually, over 50 years, end up being pretty close in cost, except that maintaining your own water just

0: has far more risk to it. Like an extended drought could imperil their groundwater as well.
1: Got it.
2: It's already precarious in that area because overdevelopment, let's be honest, and then just good business development all suck that water. And more homes, more people using water resources, businesses, as I said, it becomes a real challenge. And that challenge that the city of Waukesha faced is not unique to them, as we're now finding out. So, I mean, it's an incredible story. So where are we in the process right now?
0: We are very early. The city and village are both doing fact-finding yet. They've had early communications with the DNR. They've had essentially no communication with the city of Milwaukee yet. Now, the city of Milwaukee has capacity for 385 million gallons of water a day. They're currently using about 100 million gallons. There's no more tanneries. Miller Coors is super efficient. Mm-hmm. So Milwaukee has the capacity to support this.
2: Yeah, they do. They have excess capacity.
0: Both the Pewaukee communities aren't expected to grow a lot in the future just because of their geography. So that's not a big consideration. That was a huge thing with the Waukesha deal of the future growth. And are you subsidizing sprawl with the city of Milwaukee?
2: A test of the city of Waukesha success is I don't hear anything about it at all.
1: Yeah.
2: So, I can remember how tense it was. I testified it. Both the state level and local meetings, it was tense and angry and all the things we talked about with other development meetings. It is something that they have to think about. And I credit the folks who are now looking ahead 50 years because they understand, as you said, it's a risk if they don't do this. So that's good leadership.
0: Yeah, Ben Wood, Strand Associates engineer, made it very clear to both the city and the village boards, doing nothing is not a choice you have.
2: Absolutely. Also a great topic for our show when Jeremy is even not here. Talking to those folks out in County of Waukesha. So, all right, lots more to do with Jeremy in this hour. Join us every Thursday from Milwaukee.com. What's your tchotchke shop address for those folks who want to shop?
0: 755 North Milwaukee Street, corner of Milwaukee and Mason. All things Milwaukee and Wisconsin pride. And yes, we have air conditioning.
2: That's a selling point definitely this week. Quick break.
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4: Since Packers running back Josh Jacobs was arrested and booked into the Brown County Jail, it has been 30 days since he was released from jail, with no charges being filed. I cannot tell you today whether said pursuit is still ongoing, or whether even if it isn't, because DA Lissay's office won't get back to me. I also reached out to the attorneys for Josh Jacobs. They didn't get back to me, which I think is curious. Now, they don't have to, but I thought they'd want to put the heat on the DA, say, hey, clear our guy. Right. Say you're not going to charge him.
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2: Hey, it's WTMJ. 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
2: Welcome back to Point Taken. I'm Kristen, he's Steve, and also Jeremy Janine here on this Thursday. All right, big fire this week, obviously. We haven't talked about it a ton on the show so far, but let us know how it happened. Do we have any more idea of how this even started?
3: I'm mostly interested in what comes next. Okay. Lincoln Avenue Elementary School, 18th and Lincoln, massive fire, 110 firefighters, 31 units, according to Fire Chief Aaron Lipsky, responded from several communities, five-alarm fire. If you look at it right now, you can see what looks like a structure there, but there's no floors anymore. They've all collapsed. Lipsky described a situation where firefighters were fighting a fire on one floor and flames came up from underneath them. Obviously, incredibly dangerous. They got out of there. The things I want to note and things I started looking up right away, a lot of our governments are self-insured. I did happen to look through MPS's budget, and it turns out they do insure their buildings specifically. So that is very good news, because that means MPS, from an insurance provider, should be getting a cash payout. Mm. There's going to be a lot of discussion in the coming years about school closures. Yeah. So you're like, well, you kind of just closed a school. Maybe you've made some of those decisions easier. Two people in the education sphere quickly reminded me that MPS's problem is primarily on the north side of the city, where their school closures are likely to happen. This is a south side school.
4: Right.
3: So you might have actually just made that whole problem even harder yet.
4: Any idea on the student population?
3: There's about 430 students 2 years ago, according to the last school report card. Yeah. This was a very good performing MPS school. It had a heavily English language learner population. Knowing the south side where it was a heavily Hispanic population.
4: Yeah. All right. Good stuff. We got another half hour spent with the president, founder, all-time good guy, Jeremy Janine, covering Milwaukee stories for UrbanMilwaukee.com. Great reporting there on all accounts. If you really want to get connected to the city and county of Milwaukee, that's one of your great places to start, because they cover everything. And they sit at those meetings, as you told us earlier, 6+ hours minus a T-ball game. All right, we got America's favorite newsman, Neil Doyle, coming up with a local news update. Before we get to that and all things else, here's ABC.
5: ABC News, I'm Michelle Franzen. The holiday getaway is on for America's 250th birthday. ABC's Matt Rivers is at Newark Liberty International.
6: Blay saying that more than 72 million Americans will be traveling at some point over this holiday period. And if you are flying, today will be the busiest day for that. The FAA saying that they'll be handling more than 52,000 flights today. That is thousands more than it handles on a typical day. And TSA is expected to screen more than 3 million passengers today.
5: Extreme heat, though, could impact travel. Dangerous triple-digit temperatures along with the heat index gripping the nation's midsection and East Coast. Fewer jobs were added last month. According to the Labor Department, there were 57,000 jobs created in June, about half of what analysts projected. April and May figures were also revised lower. In Venezuela, renewed hope after a security guard was rescued alive from a collapsed shopping mall 8 days after back-to-back earthquakes struck. This is ABC News.
7: 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I'm Neil Doyle. Wisconsin Elections Commission staff say the Green Bay City Clerk likely violated state law by sending over 150 duplicate absentee ballots ahead of the spring election. During a meeting next week, commissioners will consider a recommendation that Clerk Celestine Jeffries develop new safeguards to prevent similar mistakes. She would then be required to report back to the commission later this month. Jeffries has said the problems were caused by administrative and printing errors. Milwaukee Public Schools estimated to receive nearly $700 million in state funding for the upcoming year. That's according to a report from the Department of Public Instruction, who says MPS will get about a $7 million increase this upcoming year. However, nearly 60% of Wisconsin school districts are receiving less annual general aid from the state. Waukesha projected to receive about $54 million. That's down about $4 million from last year. The extreme heat can have a wide range of side effects for residents. Chief Health Public Policy Advisor for the county, Dr. Ben Weston, says it's important to check in with vulnerable populations.

0: Not everyone experiences extreme heat in the same way. We have this tool, it's called the Heat Vulnerability Index, and it looks at communities that are at greater risk during heat waves, like what we're currently having. There's a lot of factors that are taken into account. It's age, income, access to transportation, air conditioning, housing quality, as well as underlying health conditions.
1: Weston says older people, kids, and those who work outside do face the highest risk. Yeah. Time for news about your money, the WTMJ Annex Wealth Management market update. Bit of a mixed bag still. The Dow up 326 points at 52,631. The NASDAQ off about 1% at 25,750. And the S&P 500 is down 25 points at 7,458. 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Take a look at the road, your WTMJ time saver traffic. Well, we are certainly seeing volume in spots, and part of that could be because of the holiday weekend. Today expected to be a busy travel day. We're seeing some slowdowns, 94 east and westbound through the stadium interchange. On the eastbound side, you're actually slow tapping the brakes as you get out of the zoo interchange until you get past the stadium. Same thing in the work zone on I-41, both north and southbound. You're slow from Good Hope until you get past North Avenue, and seeing some other heavier spots as well. Again, traffic picking up in some of those work zones. Take a look at your forecast. An extreme heat warning in effect for most of southeast Wisconsin until 10 o'clock tonight. Actually, Sheboygan and Fond du Lac counties, the heat warning has been canceled. So good news for those areas, but everywhere else, still under the warning. It's hot and humid. We're seeing some showers and storms moving across parts of the area. Highs in the mid-90s today. We'll see those storm chances continue tonight, a low down to 73. Heading into Friday, we'll be partly cloudy. Showers and storms will be likely late in the day with highs in the upper 80s. And then into the holiday weekend, Saturday, partly cloudy. Chances for showers and storms, but cooler with highs in the low 80s. Right now, 79 degrees in Green Bay. We're sitting at 83 in Waukesha, and it's 84 degrees in Milwaukee. 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
7: Welcome back to Point Taken. I am Kristen Bry. Steve Scafidi is here. We got a half hour left before the long weekend, at least our long weekend. Apparently, Jeremy Janine is still going to work half day tomorrow. Sucker. And, all right. I was on Brady Street last night, and my husband and I were talking about, there's always conversations around Brady Street and what to do with such a pedestrian heavy area. There's been talks in the past as far as making it pedestrian only. Lots of people saying that's not possible.

0: because it is a emergency street thoroughfare. But now there's talks as far as banning parking on Brady Street, and or at least at night. And as someone who walked by as we were leaving Nomad last night and walking to our car, seeing someone who had like a big old liter of vodka, and they were just sitting in their car drinking that and then doing whatever they're going to do. Because that
1: hopefully not driving.
0: That was the premise, right? Is that people can't park in their car and then just kind of hang out on the street by their car instead of going into any establishments. Is that the thought behind having a late night parking ban on Brady Street?
1: We've talked a lot about Water Street in particular, with kind of the loitering being the problem. And my Brady Street, a lot of that happens in vehicles right on the street, and not necessarily in vehicles, because a lot of it's motorcycles that my friends in particular, some mutual friends we have, Kristen, are particularly annoyed by the motorcycles that just kind of set up shop on the street in Brady Street. I don't know that they bring their fifths of vodka, but they're out there having a party, then they're not necessarily patronizing the businesses, but they're adding to the scene, I guess you would say. The issue came to a head, I think it was last week. There were two different shootings on Brady Street, kind of bookending the street. One at Farwell, one at Van Buren. The one on Van Buren, three people were injured. One died, tragically. This parking restriction, though, wouldn't even go as far down as Van Buren. It goes from Humboldt to Farwell. That's the east end of Brady Street. That's where the concentration of bars are. And tonight is the first night of it, Thursday, Friday, Saturday nights. Those are obviously the busy going out to bar nights. We'll see what this does. The concern from some people commenting is, well, you're just going to push the party onto the side streets. I don't necessarily know that that's going to happen.
0: So I guess what is the measurement of success for this? And who gets to decide if it's a successful initiative?
1: This is a grand bargain between the Milwaukee Police Department, Area Alderman Alex Brower, the Business Improvement District, and I believe the Brady Street Area Association, which is essentially the neighbors, not the property owners that are involved. They've all been working on this, the six-week, they're calling it a summer safety pilot program. There's a couple other components of it, but they've been working on this even before these two shootings. This was just something that they wanted to really bring to the forefront and do it quickly as a result of what happened last week.
2: I give them the benefit of the doubt. This is something that, you know, you have to figure this out. And you said it's a trial, right? 6 weeks. See what happens and measure it by police interactions, you know, any civil, you know, disruptions with the way things normally happen on that street, or disruptions for businesses, and then assess after.
0: And it's also interesting to me, what has been the thing with Brady Street of why they can't put speed humps on that street?
1: That's coming.
0: That is coming, finally. Because at first they were saying, they say they couldn't do it because of snowplows, and now that there's speed humps all over the city, it's like, well, what are the snowplows doing everywhere else?
1: So what's most likely to appear on Brady Street are speed tables, which are the things that you can go over at like 30 miles per hour or 25 miles per hour. That there's
0: still feels fast on a street with a lot of people walking around.
2: That is fast.
1: The stats show there's a huge difference in the scale of injuries and the number of deaths if you get hit by a vehicle at 40 miles per hour versus 30 and then going down 30 to 20. So anytime you can drastically reduce speed, even if you're still having vehicles coming through, that could produce a good long-term outcome.
2: What are those bumps going into Summerfest parking lot P? What are those called? Those are bad. I bottomed my wife's car out on one of those things.
0: I'm sure she loved that.
2: Trust me, she didn't.
1: Going into Summerfest, I have to confess I don't drive to Summerfest, so this is my issue.
2: Past the Dan Dans, you're going down the river there. There's business on the right, condos, then all the Summerfest stuff.
1: On Erie Street.
2: Erie Street, that's what it is.
1: On Erie Street, those, I believe, are traditional speed humps that get you down to 15 miles per hour.
2: Man, if you're not paying attention, it will bottom out your car. My Jeep would have been fine, but we didn't drive my Jeep that day.
1: Yeah, so what's likely to come to Brady Street and still remains to be designed and funded
2: Erie Street.
1: On Brady Street is what's on, you can find it on Howell Avenue. There's actually a difficult, probably poor example of this on Center and First Street, where because of the hill, it's got a different pitch. Prospect Avenue has some speed tables.
2: What's Bayview got? They got those things too.
1: Well, on Howell, we have speed tables, I go around the corner from that, and I've got three speed humps.
2: Is it all working? I mean,
1: it definitely reduces speeds. Okay. So if that's your metric,
2: All right. So if it's working, let's try it and see what happens on Brady Street.
0: All right. When we come back, there's a Marty Brooks update. I want to get paid $30,000 a month. How do I get that job? That's what I want to know. Sign me up. All right. Stay with us. Point taken.
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8: Jeremy Janine, president, founder, and great reporter for UrbanMilwaukee.com, joining us as he does every Thursday as we get ready to celebrate the America 250 weekend, long weekend. A Marty Brooks update.
9: To Kristen's continued humor at my expense about working a half day tomorrow, I'd be willing to work a full day tomorrow and all weekend if I could get this salary that Jim Cantor just got.
8: Yeah, yeah.
10: As someone who already works more than 40 hours a week, I would totally take any of these jobs.
9: Well, for 30 more hours a week, and you can find the time, for $30,000 a month, now that the Wisconsin Senate District has, I mean, he's technically on leave, but they've fired Marty Brooks for cause. He has this 30-day window that goes into sometime next week, I believe, actually, to finally be, not finally, but to affect, to be terminated after the 30-day window expires. Longtime board chair of the Wisconsin Senate District, Jim Cantor, who is currently the chief commercial officer at Central Standard Craft Distillery, which, if you know anything about Milwaukee's beer and booze industry, Central Standard's undergoing a huge expansion right now into the Harley-Davidson campus. Jim has now got himself a new 30-hour-a-week minimum job as the temporary head of the Wisconsin Center District, which owns the Baird Center, Panther Arena, and the Miller High Life Theater.
8: So two things. One, he's put his time in. He's been, as you said, been on the board. And two, it's the rate they paid Marty Brooks.
9: It's actually, it's about
8: slightly more.
9: 20. That's actually slightly less if he stayed in this job all year.
8: That's great information. Yeah.
9: So it'd be $360,000 a year. I don't think anyone expects him to stay in this
8: job.
9: Marty
8: was getting 410, I think, or something like that.
9: And it was going to kick up pretty soon to 445.
8: Yeah.
10: And that's predominantly taxpayer money that pays their salary.
9: Yes, the Wisconsin Center District is funded by a combination of taxes. There's a 0.5% sales tax, there's a hotel tax, and a rental car tax.
8: Yeah.
9: And then they're earned revenue through renting out the facilities. Actually,
8: well, you can apply for a job if you'd like it.
10: There's a lot of things I could do for $30,000 a month.
8: Sure.
10: Just saying.
8: You don't make that?
10: I do not.
8: All right. Where are we going next?
9: Let's shift gears to scooters.
8: Scooters!
9: Well, we've been on air. This issue has been kind of finalizing itself. I was actually trying to listen during break. There was the tragic incident where the La Cage nightclub owner was hit by a sidewalk riding scooter operator coming out of Old German Beer Hall. So to get your geography right, he was on Martin Luther King Drive near State Street. This individual walked out of the bar like anyone should be able to do, and he was hit by a scooter going 15 miles per hour, what appears to be 15 miles per hour on the sidewalk. I say 15 because that's the speedometer limit on the rentable Lime scooters. The individual, unfortunately, had a spinal

0: surgery. Robert Bauman believes he's still in the hospital today. He has several broken bones. The operator of the scooter was cited for a felony. I forget the exact charge, but a serious charge, obviously, the felony charge. But in response, Robert Bauman, who's downtown alderman, always been a skeptic of scooters, said, I don't think we can get our hands around this as a city. Let's just lower the speed limit for all of downtown to 5 miles per hour. Also, the fines for sidewalk riding are between $10 and $20. He proposed raising that to $100 and $200. Now, he acknowledges the real challenge is you need someone to issue the fines, and that's just not happening for MPD. While I was walking over, Alderman Peter Bergella said, why stop at $200? Let's go to $1,000. And then let's also fine the scooter companies themselves. I believe what happened since we've been on air is that proposal was held because there's not a rendering if it's legal and enforceable yet. And then Bauman's proposal about going down to 5 miles per hour, while I was listening during break, they were discussing splitting the baby and going to 10 miles per hour. You'll find out what happened there on Urban Milwaukee or several other outlets later today.
1: So somebody asked a question on a text line, a couple of people. Insurance requirement, I'm sure the company has some, but you also sign a waiver, right? A digital version of a waiver when you go on these?
0: As Alderwoman Charlene Moore revealed, she's like, I've taken several scooter rides and I didn't realize you weren't allowed to ride on the sidewalk until recently.
1: Yeah, that awareness is a big problem.
2: Because I just re-signed up for Lime. It's been a while, so I had to re-download the app yesterday because I was going to go to Nomad. I didn't want to deal with parking at Brady Street. So I took it from River West to Brady Street, and it was excellent, right? I took the bike lane. It was a beautiful day. It felt like summer being on the scooter, and it was one of those opportunities where, like, this is a good service to have in the city. But in re-downloading the app, it takes you through how do you park it? Are you allowed to be on the sidewalk? Like, there was all these questionnaires before you even unlock the scooter for the first time that, like, checks your knowledge of what you can and cannot do in a scooter. So
0: I think this shows how people might just like to box check things and move on. The scooter companies, one thing that came up over and over again, Lime wasn't present at this discussion. Council expressed frustration. DPW said it was our decision, Department of Public Works, to not have them there. They want the issue where Lime can actually fine riders and then collect the money themselves. They want the contract amended too. If Lime fines them, the city wants some share of that money so they can have better skin in the game.
1: Interesting question also would be, can you, if the term is geofence, the way they limit it, could you actually limit the area between a sidewalk and a street?
0: So there's attempts to do that. Mark Chambers brought up a specific location because he's a regular scooter rider, where he's like, if I'm going over the Wisconsin Avenue Bridge over the Milwaukee River, it seems to not detect, like, because maybe GPS, and for anyone that knows about our bridge wars 200 years ago, the street bends a little bit there, that it has an issue. There already is one thing we should talk about. There already is several slow zones, like the lakefront is already a 5 mile per hour zone. The area around Fiserv Forum, the quote Deer District, was a 10 mile per hour zone. In response to this crash on MLK Drive, the city extended that by a block within 24 hours, they said. So there's already speed restrictions. Steve, you had a question earlier about if you're going uphill.
1: Yeah.
0: It's a speed restriction, not a power of the scooter restriction.
1: Yeah. The torque going up a hill, I mean, that's pretty amazing technology if they can still make that work.
0: Yeah.
1: But boy, that 5 is slow.
0: It is very slow. If you're following traffic laws, there's probably situations where a pedestrian's going to get in front of you crossing at a stoplight or something.
1: How fast were you clipping along on your journey yesterday?
2: I don't know. 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
8: All right, we didn't leave enough time for this, so definitely want to talk about it more next week as there are going to be more developments, but an increased ICE presence, this last week in Milwaukee?
9: There's always an ICE presence in Milwaukee. They're just by government agency. They're here, but there's now clearly something going on in mass. There's been at least 39 people arrested. We've seen two of the ordinances as part of the ICE out package already be violated. One, I'm very curious about. So the ordinance that the city knew was going to be violated when they passed it was the mask requirement. Mm-hmm. That law enforcement officers don't wear masks except for specific situations. They passed it with an acknowledgement that the federal government has a supremacy clause over any local and state regulations. That one's federal government said, hey, we're not going to abide by that. The interesting one is ICE has been staging, or did at least once, staged in a Milwaukee Police Department parking lot. And the police department appeared to have let them do that until Marina Dmitrievich and some other council members raised an issue. Then the police department said, yeah, we're going to ask them not to do that again going forward. Again, I don't suspect I'm going to see a confrontation between two different law enforcement agencies if ICE insists they're going to do it on police department property, but I'm guessing in the future they will go across the street. But this is really a fast-moving issue that we're going to spend a lot of time on next week, I would imagine.
10: 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Check it out. Great reporting on Milwaukee. We'll see you next week. Chris and Steve, we got a podcast to record, America 250. Look for it all over all of our platforms this week, and have a great, safe, and happy 4th. News is next.
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5: It's noon. This is Wisconsin's Midday News for Thursday, July 2nd. I'm Jessica Tai. Your top story, charged with threatening to kill the governor.
6: I'm Neil Doyle, in for Greg Matzik. Construction starting soon on the future Buc-ee's.
5: An extreme heat warning continues for much of southeastern Wisconsin until 10 o'clock tonight. Two counties, however, have just been dropped from it. Fond du Lac County and Sheboygan County. You'll take it, right? Along with this heat and humidity, we have a chance for storms tonight. High of 92, but it's going to feel like 100. The low tonight is 73. It's currently 85 and partly cloudy in Milwaukee. From the WTMJ Breaking News Center, a man from Fond du Lac is charged with threatening to kill Wisconsin Governor Tony Evers. The threats allegedly came in a series of voicemails.
7: Bradley Hartman is accused of leaving two voicemails laden with profanities and homophobic slurs and multiple threats to kill a, quote, high-ranking Wisconsin executive official and their family. While Evers isn't named as the victim in the complaint, court documents indicate Hartman is prohibited from having any contact with the governor as a condition of his $15,000 cash bond. Hartman posted that bond early Thursday morning and is due back in court July 23rd. Adam Roberts, WTMJ News.
6: Milwaukee police released body camera footage of an officer-involved shooting on the city's northwest side. The video shows them responding to reports of an active shooter inside an apartment building near 64th and Sheridan. This was on June 16th. 20-year-old Deonto Ransom was armed when he encountered police in the stairwell. Police shot Ransom in the arm before arresting him. Ransom, who is a convicted felon, now facing six charges, including felony stalking and armed burglary. The officers involved are still on administrative leave.
5: Construction activity is about to ramp up on the future site of Wisconsin's first Buc-ee's Travel Center. Work will start July 13th, laying the convenience store's foundation. This is a 29-acre site in Oak Creek near I-94 and Elm Road. Once complete, the Buc-ee's will feature 120 gas pumps. It could be open as soon as 2028.
6: New details about the health of former Senate Majority Leader Mitch McConnell. He's been hospitalized for more than 2 weeks, but his office has not provided any additional information about his status. Dispatch audio reviewed by ABC News shows emergency responders went to McConnell's home to attend to an unconscious person who appeared to be in cardiac arrest. ABC's Selena Wang.
8: It's not even clear at this point if he's still even in the hospital. So just to walk back in terms of the timeline here, McConnell has not been seen on Capitol Hill since June 11th. Then on June 14th, McConnell's spokesperson confirmed he was admitted to the hospital, saying he's getting excellent care. Then on June 22nd, his office indicated McConnell was still working on Senate business, but would not be on Capitol Hill for votes.
6: McConnell, who was first elected in 1984, was the Senate Republicans' longest-serving party leader. He announced last year he would not be seeking re-election.
5: Indirect talks between the U.S. and Iran have ramped up for the week, with a fragile ceasefire still holding. But questions remain about control of the Strait of Hormuz. News Nation's Robert Sherman.
9: You had Special Envoy Steve Witkoff, Jared Kushner on the ground. According to sources familiar, largely deployed here because of the recent tensions that we had here in the region with Iran and United States exchanging fire over the Strait of Hormuz after multiple commercial ships were struck. Those situations have since fizzled when it has come to the tensions that existed here. There was a big emphasis on getting back onto the diplomatic pathway and sorting any of those tensions that may have flared up here and restoring commercial traffic going through the Strait of Hormuz.
5: The two sides have until August 18th.

0: 15th to negotiate a peace agreement.
1: 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The S&P 500 down 48 points at 7,430. 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
2: Time for a WTMJ Sports update from the Gruber Law Offices. One Call That's All Sports Desk. Brewers going for the series sweep after a 4-2 win last night over the Reds, and the Crew now a season-high 22 games over 500 with their sixth straight win. Brewers President of Baseball Operations, Matt Arnold.
3: Today is going to be a heck of a day at the ballpark. I really do hope people come out and see us, because you don't get to see two arms like this. Mizorowski and Burns today are two of the best arms in baseball, and yeah, it should be a really fun day at the ballpark today.
2: That's right. The Miz on the mound this afternoon for the Crew. All of our coverage coming up at 12:35 here on WTMJ. Big win for the U.S. in the knockout round of the World Cup.
4: Tillman! It's in! Malik Tillman! 2-0 United States!
2: That's how it sounded on Fox. Malik Tillman scoring on a penalty kick in the U.S. A 2-0 win over Bosnia. They now move on. We'll face Belgium Monday night in Seattle in the round of 16.
5: Checking out the roads with your WTMJ Time Saver traffic. It is a busy one, as many people are taking the day off and leaving early to their 4th of July destinations. We are seeing our typical slowing on 4145 in the Butler and Mayfair area. It's a little bit heavier right now, many more people on the roads. I do want to let you know this one spot is something that we don't typically see at this time, but right around State Fair Park headed into the city, we are seeing some significant slowing there. So it looks like once you get to the Zoo interchange, you're going to start slamming on the brakes there, and it doesn't clear up until you get to about American Family Field. No crashes, though.
2: Your WTMJ forecast, still under this extreme heat warning. That's for pretty much everyone except Sheboygan and Fond du Lac counties. They have expired the warning for those spots, but everywhere else, it's in place till 10 o'clock tonight. Still hot and humid. We're seeing some showers and storms kind of moving north of Madison near Fond du Lac, so that will continue as we move through the afternoon. A high of 92, heat index around 100. We'll see storm chances possible tonight, a low down to 73. Into Friday, partly cloudy. We'll see showers and storms likely late in the day, high of 88. And then into the holiday weekend, Saturday, partly cloudy, but chances for some showers and storms will be cooler Saturday with highs in the low 80s. Right now, 80 degrees in Milwaukee.
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5: Less than a week now before former Milwaukee County Judge Hannah Dugan is sentenced in the ICE obstruction case. We expect Dugan to speak during the sentencing hearing. That will mark her first public statement since being arrested more than a year ago now. In brand new court filings, prosecutors are asking for a serious prison sentence. They argue Dugan abused the power of her office, undermined public trust in the courts, and still refuses to acknowledge she did anything wrong. Dugan's attorneys, meanwhile, are asking for time served. They say she's already paid a steep price by losing the judgeship she loved, enduring a very public arrest, and living under threats ever since. The defense also argues Dugan poses no risk of reoffending and says any prison sentence would be excessive. Dugan's sentencing is set for Wednesday at the federal courthouse in downtown Milwaukee.
2: A number of new Wisconsin laws officially taking effect this week, touching everything from classrooms to healthcare, even your license plate. One of the biggest changes impacting public schools. Under a new state law, every public school district must adopt a new policy restricting students from using cell phones during class time. So that has to be in place by the start of this upcoming school year. Now, most districts, including Milwaukee Public Schools, already have measures like this in place, but those that don't will need to enact those before the school year. Another change for new mothers, women enrolled in Medicaid and BadgerCare Plus now will receive 12 months of postpartum coverage, replacing the previous 60-day limit. State health officials say that change could benefit more than 16,000 moms this year. Wisconsin was one of the last states in the nation to adopt the 12-month benefit. And there are also some changes

0: They'll no longer have to pay a fee for personalized Gold Star license plates. So those changes all some of the new laws that officially took effect this week.
1: Looking at the clock here, the Gates Decemberfest just reopened for weekend number 3, the final weekend. The big headliner on the main stage tonight, Muse. English rock trio performs at the AmFam Amphitheater along Milwaukee's lakefront at 9:10 tonight. Openers get started around 7. Rolling Stone recently wrote of Muse, "The group wows us into submission with their 10th album." If you're not familiar with Muse, their songs feel futuristic, as I've learned, because I really wasn't familiar either, often focusing on space, aliens, and standing up against corrupt governments. A reminder, Summerfest is modifying its carry-in policy due to the heat. So today and tomorrow, you can bring in a factory-sealed plastic water bottle, 20 ounces or less. Finish that one, you can fill it right back up with the bubblers. Headliners wrapping up this year's Summerfest, Alex Warren tomorrow night, and Jelly Roll on Saturday.

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0: We're used to thinking of bank robbers wearing masks and demanding cash from a teller. But today's bank thieves often carry laptops and USB drives instead of guns. Authorities say sophisticated crews are hacking ATMs and making them spit out thousands of dollars at the push of a button. It's called ATM jackpotting. The FBI says the crime is costing banks millions, and the latest arrests point to organized criminal networks. ABC crime and terrorism analyst Brad Garrett joins us with inside perspective. Brad, how does ATM jackpotting work?
3: So you start with crew that then goes to an ATM, and they have, for whatever reason, the correct unique key that unlocks at least the front of the ATM. Now, as both of you might well imagine, you have to work on ATMs. So there has to be the ability of a technician to open up the front, get into the guts of the ATM, which have obviously components of a computer. And so the bad guys open it up, and they either take out the hard drive and put in an infected hard drive, or they use a USB drive with malware on it that infects the existing hard drive. And what that malware does is basically short circuits the ATM, so the ATM has no control over how much money it dispenses. So in effect, they can cause the ATM to empty its machine.
0: Jeez.
3: And that's what happens. And in fact, there was one of these that occurred recently, I think in Fairfield, Connecticut, that they got way over $100,000 out of one ATM. And that crew alone, the four of them that are Venezuelan nationals, had stolen $500,000 out of ATMs. Now, if you look at the malware they used, and then you backtrack to previous large groups that have done these ATM thefts, those are tied to the Venezuelan gang Tren de Agra. And are these four connected? I'd be surprised if they aren't. But the point being, that group previously, according to the FBI, has stolen $40 million worth of money out of ATMs. That's a lot of money to fund the gang. And in addition to that, on average, according to the FBI, $25 million is stolen out of ATMs each year.
4: Obviously, Brad, sounds very sophisticated. And you talking about this case that was tied to this Venezuelan gang, just what is that going to tell us just how organized these operations really are?
3: Well, they're fairly organized. It's obviously still a high-risk thing to do. But having said that, I mean, they pull off this crew that just got arrested in Connecticut. I mean, the FBI have been chasing them since last August. And I think trying to figure out who they were, they eventually, I think, figured out at least who one of them was. And then that led them to the rest of them and enough to charge them. But, you know, you basically have to

0: have, I guess, the fortitude, for lack of better terms. They're not disguised. They walk in like the rest of us in, you know, sort of casual clothes. They walk up casually to these machines. They look around. They have a lookout, and they have people outside, because when you pop the hood of some of these ATMs, it may set a silent alarm off someplace. They wait sometimes. Nobody responds, and so they continue on infecting the ATM and then steal the money. But you have to have more than one person. If you take $150,000, let's say, out of one ATM, you can't carry all that money, one person. So they have to trade out persons that's standing in front of the ATM. In fact, there's apparently some video of a guy that takes the initial amount of money. He leaves. The next guy comes up and starts scooping up money.
1: Wow.
0: And the first guy comes back in different clothes. They even go outside and change clothes and come back.
1: Huh.
0: So is it sophisticated? I suppose to the extent of what I just described, do you need to be a rocket scientist to do it? I think the answer is no. So, but it clearly works.
2: So what can banks or ATM owners do about this?
0: You'd have to do at least three things. You'd have to have an alarm that actually somebody actually responds to. You'd have to change the type of locking mechanism that locks up the front of the ATM. And then you'd have to install software on the hard drive of that machine with something that I believe is out there that can counter this malicious malware. But you're talking about every individual machine you'd have to potentially do that to. And I'm going to guess that, you know, think of what that would cost.
2: Brad, are there warning signs that could indicate someone is tampering with a machine? It reminds me a bit about when people were putting credit card skimmers at gas pumps. I did a story about the five things to look for.
0: Well, I think you'd have to train the employees at these locations to look for certain things. Now, I think they pick ATMs that are maybe more remote. One of them I reviewed yesterday showed them taking money out of an ATM that was located like in the back of, I want to say, like a 7-Eleven type store, which might give them more cover. But if you can train employees to sort of keep an eye out that you see the same people coming into the store, not buying anything, and then leaving. Now, you know, that's sort of hit and miss. If you got one clerk working and he or she's super busy, they don't have time to do that. So it's really hard to say. But, yeah, awareness, maybe even review your own cameras, your own security system to see who comes and goes and like, hey, that guy was just here an hour ago. Now he's back again. He didn't buy anything. Again, suspicious doesn't mean it's illegal, but it's things like that. But again, that's investment of time and energy that you'd have to do. And let's face it, some of these ATMs that they're robbing are not connected to a bank. I think some of them are independent, some to credit unions, et cetera. So, and the bad guys, I think, have figured that out. They figured out the best locations. I'd noticed that if they commit an ATM theft in the morning, they may then go to the same type of ATM. In other words, I'm making this up, like Bank of America, because they know how to get into those because they have the same key that opens up the the front of the – so it's that kind of thinking that goes on here where they can do a lot of hits in one day.
3: Brad, I think people hear, you know, ATMs are being hacked immediately. They start wondering, okay, is my money safe? So is this at all a threat to customers or more so just really the banks and the credit unions?
0: Oh, I think the banks. I mean, I've been asked a couple times today of can, because they've gotten into that ATM, now do they have personal information about me? And the answer is no. And they're not there. This is not identity theft. This is just cold, hard cash theft.
2: Also known as ATM jackpotting. That's retired FBI agent and ABC crime and terrorism analyst Brad Garrett. Great perspective as always. Thanks, Brad.
0: You're welcome. Take care.
2: No show tomorrow due to the holiday. So up next, our weekend review.
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8: The National Weather Service is warning about a high risk of rip currents.
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11: A broken chilled water line has reduced air conditioning across campus.
12: But apparently there's a new term called tech wreck.
13: Yeah, it's a great rhyme, isn't it?
14: It is. Yeah, that's what caught my attention.
13: This isn't just, you know, the big companies, what they're paying for those data centers. What are you paying for your devices?
15: Our producer, Gina, actually made contact with Post Malone.
16: I still haven't watched it, by the way.
15: You touched it.
16: Chopped down in between songs and kind of ran along the crowd. And yeah, stuck my hand out and I got lucky.
17: Really tough situation in Venezuela. Tens of thousands of people are still missing there under the rubble. And among those that are hoping to help, William Contreras, Jackson Churio, and Coach Nestor Corredor.
18: Already, cars were lining up, dropping off non-perishable food items, water bottles.
19: Where would the city come up with the billions of dollars that may be necessary to do this?
20: The city would use a financial instrument called a revenue bond to purchase the assets of We Energies.
21: This is a special report from ABC News. The Supreme Court upholding birthright U.S. citizenship to anyone born on U.S. soil.
22: Is it settled now in the current legal climate of our country?
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24: Four. Wisconsin's Midday News is teeing off from the WTMJ Classic.
25: I don't know who put the Sinatra music behind the open, but bravo. It does feel like kind of a frank sort of setting here, right? Overlooking the beautiful Morningstar Golfers Club.
26: A massive fire in a school in Milwaukee.
27: We are actively investigating. It's very hard right now. There's so much collapse interior to the building, and we're still extinguishing hotspots as we speak. To really get down to the brass tacks of it will be a bit.
28: On the top of the Empire State Building are two individuals dressed in black.
29: It is high, very tall. Yeah. And so think about climbing up from where, like, the viewing deck is up the spire to where they are. Like, I'm getting a little sick to my stomach actually even watching it and thinking about how high they are.
15: But I remember thinking after Giannis and this deal was announced, there were no jersey burnings. But the defacing of the Giannis mural, I guess, is maybe the closest thing to that that I've seen.
30: There's parts that say, miss you. This is somebody's work. The artist.
31: Hey, Julia, happy Bobby Bonilla Day.
30: Okay, I didn't even know what you're talking about.
2: America 250 celebrations bigger than ever, planned across the country, including right here in Milwaukee.
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33: Tillman! Again! Malik Tillman! 2-0 United States!
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2: 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I'm Jessica Tai. 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
2: An extreme heat warning continues for much of southeastern Wisconsin until 10 tonight.
4: ABC News, I'm Michelle Franzen. Final preparations for America's 250th celebrations are underway. And in Washington, D.C., that includes heightened security for fireworks and festivities. ABC's Pierre Thomas says more.
5: 19 miles of fencing is being installed as we speak. The other thing, for the first time, authorities are saying, perhaps ever, in order to get on the National Mall, you have to go through a security checkpoint, including a magnetometer.
4: U.S. Capitol Police say only essential personnel will be permitted to attend tonight's rehearsal for the Capitol 4th concert. And due to extreme heat, details on the concert will be announced tomorrow morning. More than 180 million Americans are facing heat alerts this holiday weekend. In Venezuela, search and rescue efforts continue following last week's double earthquakes, and there are signs of life. A security guard pulled alive from a collapsed shopping mall 8 days later. The U.S. men's soccer team celebrating last night's World Cup win against Bosnia and Herzegovina. The U.S. advances to the round of 16.
2: The two daredevils who climbed to the top of the Empire State Building are now charged with a multitude of charges. They now face felony, reckless endangerment, burglary, criminal tampering, criminal trespassing, and more. The duo climbed to the very top of the building's spire. Then they unrolled a banner at the top, climbed down to the platform, and got engaged. ABC's Aaron Katursky with the update.
6: The Empire State Building was supposed to have tightened security up on the 102nd floor. Right now, the belief is to bypass the screening everyone's supposed to go to. The couple simply followed workers and maybe went through an employee entrance, bypassing the screening and then sneaking up through that maintenance hatch.
2: That was just wild to see. There's also a concern because a couple stayed at the top near the Empire State Building's needle for more than 45 minutes. And it emits a significant amount of radiation.
3: Donations for earthquake relief in Venezuela have poured into a church on Milwaukee's south side after Brewer stars Jackson Cherio and William Contreras kicked off the effort earlier this week.
7: Hundreds of boxes are poised to begin their journey first to Miami and then to Venezuela. Father Norberto Sandoval says the United for Venezuela relief drive has resulted in so many donations, they're running out of space at Blessed Sacrament Catholic Church.
8: We are using the cafeteria, we're using a quarter of the gym.
7: The donation cutoff is now this Friday, after which volunteers will be needed to help load supplies onto a semi bound for Miami.
8: If we have 30 people, it will probably be gone in a day or two.
7: Adam Roberts, WTMJ News.
2: Okay, Neil, as we're getting ready to walk you up to baseball here, are you going to Summerfest for the final weekend?
3: I was thinking about possibly heading out tomorrow. I don't think I'm going to the headliner, Alex Warren, but maybe bounce around a few of the other stages during the day tomorrow.
2: I will say Alex Warren, he is great. Saw him last year on a side stage at Summerfest, and now he is back headlining the main stage. That is great. If you are going, Definitely. Stay cool. Bring that water bottle. You can bring it in today and tomorrow. You can bring one water bottle. It just has to be sealed and all that good stuff. We hope you're having a blast. We hope you have a wonderful 4th of July. It is almost time for Brewers baseball. Home game today against the Cincinnati Reds. First pitch, 1:10 from American Family Field. It is a hot one out there in the parking lots as people are tailgating now. Enjoy, everybody. Let's play ball.
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15: It's hot outside. 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Hi again, everybody. 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The Brewers looking for a series sweep against the Reds. 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Should be a fun one. 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
1: Back with you in the Pottawatomie Casino Hotel post-game show, 7-2 the final. The Reds over the Brewers here this afternoon at American Family Field. That is going to do it for us here today. We'll be back with you tomorrow night, though. The on-deck show built by Menards gets underway at 8:10, followed by the game at 8:45. Brewers and Diamondbacks, it'll be Kyle Harrison on the mound for the crew. Jose Cabrera will take the ball for Arizona. Our producer and engineer has been Kent Sommerfeld. For Jeff Levering, I'm Lynn Grindle saying thanks again for listening, everybody. The final score here today, Reds 7 and the Brewers 2. This has been a presentation of the Brewers Radio Network.
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0: Wisconsin's afternoon news is on the air. 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
8: Thank you for being with us. We are under a severe thunderstorm watch until 10 o'clock tonight. So we are keeping you safe whenever or wherever you're listening. Just know we're live on YouTube as well. You can watch the show, see what's happening on the studio, and comment along with us. 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All right, let's get to it. We have Summerfest happening. We have the traffic from the Brewers. Let's get to Debbie Lasaga. Hi, Deb.
9: Yeah, everything is going to be tight right around the stadium as the game is letting out, so just heads up with that. We do have delays westbound 94 from about 27th Street all the way to Holly Road, back on the brakes just west of the Zoo Interchange, all the way to Calhoun, and some more delays west of Highway 16 all the way to about Elmhurst Road, so give yourself tons of time there. On the eastbound side, backing up from 76th Street through to 35th. Southbound 43, a hefty ride from Keefe down through the Marquette to the KK River Crossing. Northbound is slowing down just north of Howard Avenue all the way up to about Locust, so it's a tough ride there. Southbound of the bypass, also seeing some backups from about Oklahoma Avenue down and around the Hale Interchange to 60th. I'm Debbie Lasaga with your WTMJ Time Saver Traffic.
8: Okay, because we have that severe weather for extreme heat for all of southeast Wisconsin until 10 o'clock tonight, and that severe thunderstorm watch

0: until 10 o'clock tonight. We have WTMJ meteorologist Craig Copeland with us. Craig, I see a lot of developments going on in Lafayette and Iowa County right now.
1: Yep, that's the cluster of storms that's going to come through here later on this evening and has led the Storm Prediction Center to issue the severe thunderstorm watch until 10 o'clock. Timing-wise, Julia and Telly, I think we're okay for maybe another 2 hours or at least an hour and a half. I would expect the storms to start moving into the western part of the viewing area or listening area after 6 o'clock, around or after 6 o'clock, maybe making it to the Milwaukee area around or after 8 o'clock tonight.
2: Yeah, Craig, with the, I know that at first there was a heat advisory warning that was extended to 10 o'clock. And when you have that much heat and humidity that is present, is that the reason why these pop-up storms that weren't even there at first starts to develop?
1: Yeah, that's among the reasons. That's right. Yeah, the conditions are really right out in northeastern Iowa and southern Minnesota for storms to develop. And so they have, and they're taking a track now right across southern Wisconsin. They're going to be moving at a not a terribly fast rate. So that brings up one of the bigger concerns for tonight, even outside of the severe thunderstorm watch, and that is heavy rain. The storms are going to be tapping into this really moist, humid air that's been around for the last several days. And so they're going to be big rain producers. So in addition to the potential for large hail and the potential for strong winds, there's also going to be the potential for some flooding with these storms as they come through tonight, because not only are they going to have so much moisture in them, they're not going to be moving that quickly.
2: And does that make your job pretty tricky, because these just pop up out of nowhere? They're not even on the radar at first, and then all of a sudden it's excessive.
0: Absolutely.
1: Yeah, that's right. You know, if what had happened in Iowa and Minnesota a couple hours ago were to have happened here this afternoon, that's right. It's out there this afternoon, knowing exactly when and exactly where the storms were going to blossom. We're fortunate here today that we're getting this advance notice. So we got a couple of hours to prepare as the storms come in. As we get into tomorrow, Telly, and Saturday, we're going to be closer to that initiation area around here. So yeah, it's going to get more tricky for us tomorrow and Saturday, because the storms will be developing very close, or perhaps right over the Milwaukee area, and we won't get as much advance warning.
0: Oh, wow. Okay. So I was thinking about the fireworks, the parades that are happening for July 3rd and July 4th. Do you have the timing on that, Craig?
1: Yeah, the timing is going to be sort of touch and go all weekend long. These storms this evening are going to come through and affect us during the evening hours. We may have another round of storms late tonight into tomorrow morning, and then tomorrow afternoon or evening may be the next batch after that. Beyond that, it's really a tough call. This is a situation where we're probably only going to have about 12 hours or so in advance of any particular cluster of storms to give you the heads up that this is what we're thinking. So yeah, the whole weekend is going to be touch and go. There are going to be plenty of dry hours, I can tell you that. But when the storms come through, they're going to be pretty notable, and they're going to be pretty heavy in just about all cases.
0: WTMJ meteorologist Craig Copeland. Craig, thank you for always keeping us safe.
1: Sure, my pleasure.
0: 423 on WTMJ. Each month, we have the Milwaukee Police with us. And I spoke to two members of the staff today ahead of that busy 4th of July weekend.
3: We have Sergeant Jamar Lucky with us and Heather Hoff, Chief of Staff with the Milwaukee Police. Thank you both for joining me. I appreciate it.
4: Thank you.
3: So, you know, I think about the July 4th fireworks, and, you know, it wasn't on Bradford Beach for a couple of years, right? And now it's back. And there's a drone show, too, off the McKinley Marina, but I think about safety. Mm-hmm. So how are you making sure that people are staying safe?
4: Well, obviously, we want everyone to enjoy themselves, have fun with their family and friends, but we just want everybody to do so safely. And we do have a city ordinance in the city of Milwaukee that prohibits the purchase and use of fireworks.
3: Oh, I hear it all night. I live right by Estabrook Park, so it's just booming everywhere, because I get the echoes for the next 2 weeks.

0: probably. When do you guys decide to respond to those? Because there's just so many going off. This is everywhere too, every city.
1: Sure. So we get the information through dispatch, people calling the non-emergency line. If there are fireworks in their neighborhood, we ask that they call the non-emergency line. And as time and resources allow, we do get to those calls. And so what drives our response is the ability of officers to go through their priority calls and get to those. Now, that's not to say even if we don't respond timely, we don't do investigations after the fact. So if somebody is stockpiling a bunch of personal fireworks, our investigations units do investigate those, and they can, after the fact, issue charges or fines for egregious offenses for personal use fireworks.
0: And Sergeant Lucky, you know, we want to make sure that people have a good time, right? What is it like to on the 4th of July to patrol at, you know, those types of holidays? And how important is it? I mean, this is the one time where we actually get to interact with the community, sometimes in a fun way.
2: Yeah, it's fun. I'm seeing a lot of family members and just the community together having fun. The days that I was on patrol, I enjoyed working those days. We hear a lot of fireworks and stuff like that, but as you know, we just want to emphasize just personal use is prohibited, and just there will be sanctioned offense at different locations, at different parks like Alcat Park, Gordon Park, Humble Park, Jackson Lake, Lincoln, Washington Park, and Wilson Park, the beach also.
0: Does this affect ShotSpotter, for example? You know, because when I hear that type of those things as a reporter, I hear a boom, like even when I was a reporter in Kalamazoo, and I'm like, you know, and even veterans of war, some of them get caught off guard, or sometimes there's animals during the fireworks and they just take off, and you think about Matic that's affected. So the fact that there might be some random booms, I mean, isn't that affecting so many things?
2: Well, my time on patrol, I will say we didn't really have many issues with the ShotSpotter technology. It's pretty much accurate for like the most part. I don't know the exact percentage, but we didn't have like our ShotSpotter going off on fireworks.
0: Well, that's good to know. Yeah. That's really
2: you would
0: good
2: think
0: to know.
2: It'd be ringing off like 100 per hour, but I mean, from my experience, I didn't have those issues.
0: That's
2: we didn't
0: good.
2: Have those issues.
0: What are we thinking about with the heat? Are we worried about that? I mean, I know that you, sometimes you guys respond to everything.
1: The heat is an absolute concern, but it's a citywide coordinated effort. So we work with the fire department, with the health department, DPW and others to get resources out there to their community and also for response. So we have been working together all week, our patrol bureau with especially the fire department on rapid response, emergency response for those issues. So we're prepared to deal with them as they come.
0: And what does 4th of July mean to you?
1: So I love the celebration. I love the summer. I love this country. I am a Navy veteran. So it's very meaningful to me for my service to the country. And, and I love this community. So for all of those reasons, it is one of my favorite. And I do love the fireworks, the legal fireworks that are provided to the community.
0: Have you seen the drone show, any drone show before, Sergeant Lucky?
2: Never.
0: Me
2: never,
0: too.
2: I have never seen.
0: And they can move into different things. Are you going?
2: I don't know. Just
0: you can just get in a patrol car and just
1: he
0: enjoy
1: might
0: it.
1: Be working.
0: Milwaukee Police Sergeant Jamar Lucky and Heather Huff, Chief of Staff with the Milwaukee Police. Thank you so much for joining us on Wisconsin's Afternoon News. And happy 4th of July.
2: Hey,
0: I really
2: you
0: appreciate
2: too.
0: You thank keeping you. Us safe through such an important holiday. Thank you.
3: Thank you.
0: A very nice interview. Time for News About Your Money, your WTMJ Annex Wealth Management Market Update. The Dow is up more than 1% on the day, ending at 52,900. NASDAQ down nearly 1% on the day, ending at 25,832. S&P 500 was flat on the day, ending at about 7,400. Tomorrow, the markets will be closed for the 4th of July holiday. Annex Wealth Management, know the difference. WTMJ's Julia Fellow here for the City of Hope Cancer Center in Zion. Cancer treatments are saving more lives than ever before, but doctors say surviving is only part of the journey. Ahead of World Blood Cancer Day, May 28th, cardio-oncologist Dr. Jason Robin with City of Hope is highlighting a growing concern for survivors of leukemia, lymphoma, and other blood cancers, heart disease,

0: Just the treatments in general that we give, the conditioning for a transplant, the high-dose chemotherapy, the radiation, those are things that are well known to increase your risk of heart disease down the road.
1: As with any life-saving treatment, cancer therapies can have side effects. That is why Dr. Robin and other experts at City of Hope proactively manage them, not only treating cancer, but also closely following survivors.
0: For example, patients who get stem cell transplant have about a 4 times higher risk for developing heart disease later on in life.
1: And they do this with a team-based approach that brings cardiologists, cancer specialists, and other experts together to care for patients before, during, and after treatment.
0: Because the key here is that the earlier that cardiac dysfunction is recognized, the better the chance we have at putting people on the appropriate medical therapy and potentially reversing or at least halting the cardiac dysfunction.
1: And for newly diagnosed patients, Dr. Robin says second opinions and fast access to care can make a huge difference. City of Hope can often pair patients with specialists within just a few days.
0: That's how City of Hope operates. They really operate the way that medicine used to be. They continue to do this, and it amazes me. If I have a loved one that was sick, that would be the place where I would send my relatives.
1: With the right long-term care, survivors can live full, happy lives. City of Hope Cancer Center, just south of the state line in Zion, is part of a national system advancing cutting-edge treatment and research. 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
1: I'm Julia Fellow. Your top story this half hour, a man charged in an attempted kidnapping.
3: I'm Telly Hughes. Talks in Iran put on hold for a funeral.
4: I'm Debbie Lazga. Westbound on 94, backing up from before 35th Street pretty solidly all the way to Holly Road, back on the brakes from the zoo all the way to Calhoun. On the eastbound side, we got backups from 76th Street through the stadium interchange to about 35th. Southbound 41, heavy from Appleton Avenue all the way down to Capitol Drive. The northbound side slowing down from Watertown Plank Road up to Hampton. We've got more delays on the southbound bypass from just south of National Avenue down and around the Hale interchange all the way to about 51st. I'm Debbie Lazaga with your WTMJ Time Saver Traffic.
1: A severe thunderstorm watch just issued until 10 o'clock tonight for all of southeastern Wisconsin, and we have an extreme heat warning. It continues for all of southeast Wisconsin except for Sheboygan and Fond du Lac counties until 10 o'clock tonight. Scattered showers and storms, some strong again. Be weather aware, a low of 73. Tomorrow, storms in the afternoon and evening, a high of 88 degrees. Heat index will make it feel like it is 95 degrees. From the WTMJ Breaking News Center, a man from Rosendale faces attempted kidnapping charges. He's been identified.
5: 21-year-old Miles Jeffrey Jaeger allegedly tried to kidnap a 27-year-old woman pushing her 1-year-old child in a stroller along the Mascouten Trail Monday. The woman told police Jaeger grabbed her from behind by the neck and tried to force a white cloth over her mouth before she screamed and he ran off. Jaeger was arrested in his home that night, and police found several feet of rope in the front seat of his car. He's also charged with felony false imprisonment and misdemeanor battery and property damage. If convicted on the kidnapping count alone, he could face up to 20 years in prison. Elizabeth Linton in WTMJ News.
3: A man from Fond du Lac is charged with threatening to kill Wisconsin Governor Tony Evers in a series of voicemails.
6: Bradley Hartman is accused of leaving 2 voicemails laden with profanities and homophobic slurs and multiple threats to kill a, quote, high-ranking Wisconsin executive official and their family. While Evers isn't named as the victim in the complaint, court documents indicate Hartman is prohibited from having any contact with the governor as a condition of his $15,000 cash bond. Hartman posted that bond early Thursday morning and is due back in court July 23rd. Adam Roberts, WTMJ News.
1: Talks between the U.S. and Iran will be put on hold, not because of disagreements, but because of a funeral. Here's News Nation's Robert Sherman.
7: We are anticipating that no talks will be planned for the next few days as Iran prepares to hold funeral services for their former supreme leader. Those begin this weekend, with the Qataris saying that the plan and hope is to get new negotiations on the calendar shortly after those funeral processions wrap up next week.
1: Iran's supreme leader was killed by the U.S. and Israeli strikes in their first attack of the war.
3: Trapped in the rubble of a building for more than a week, rescuers pulled a man to safety in Venezuela early today. People from around the world cheered as

0: the 43-year-old man was pulled to safety. ABC's Lama Hassan.
1: This is an extraordinary story of survival as well as a dramatic rescue. After 8 days of those back-to-back earthquakes in Venezuela, a 43-year-old security guard buried beneath the rubble in the hard-hit city of La Guaira, a pocket of air in his workstation cabin kept him alive. A specialized team from the Costa Rican Red Cross established contact with him on Sunday after they detected signs of life. And according to the AP, he asked them not to tell his wife he was alive in case he didn't make it.
0: Venezuelan authorities said Wednesday at least 2,295 people were killed in the earthquakes.
2: A group of Mount Pleasant homeowners have filed a class action lawsuit against Microsoft's Fairwater data center, claiming excessive noise from the facility is disrupted their daily lives.
3: The lawsuit alleges the hum from cooling systems and backup generators has interfered with sleep, outdoor activities, and property values for residents living near the campus. The suit represents about 1,000 nearby properties. The data center recently became fully operational and is part of Microsoft's nearly $5 billion investment in Southeast Wisconsin. A second facility is already under construction on the company's campus in Racine County. Neil Doyle, WTMJ News.
0: Time for a WTMJ sports update from the Gruber Law Office's One Call That's All sports desk. The Brewers lost 7-2 against the Reds this afternoon, but took 3 out of 4 in the series. The Brewers will now hit the road and go to Arizona to take on the Diamondbacks tomorrow night at 8:45. A big win for the U.S. in the knockout round of the World Cup.
4: Tillman!
0: That's how it sounded on Fox as Malik Tillman scored on a penalty kick, giving the U.S. a 2-0 win over Bosnia. They'll now face Belgium on Monday night in Seattle in the round of 16.
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3: Oh my goodness, I'm so excited. John and I, on July 23rd, we're going to be at the EAA AirVenture, Wisconsin's Afternoon News, on the road in Oshkosh. It's going to be the world's busiest airport, July 23rd. What is it, Dick Napisky? Is it July 23rd or the 26th, or is that just the Goodyear blimp?
4: That's just the Goodyear blimp. 20th oh, wow. through the 26th is the show, but the Goodyear blimp is coming back once again. They were here last year, but they liked it so much, they're coming back, and they'll be here from the 23rd through the 26th, floating over the Oshkosh grounds, parked right behind the museum. And it's always nice coming to the office and looking outside and seeing a blimp in the backyard.
5: Dick, I'm sorry I didn't get this assignment. I would love to come up there, but hey.
3: Oh, Telly, seriously, it's the most fun. And you get to walk around, and there's United Airlines, there's all different agencies, and they talk about all the different types of jobs that you can have. You meet with different pilots, and you can walk on the tarmac and see all of these older planes and people that fly in from all over. Famous people you'll catch. Yeah. Harrison Ford's been there.
5: Mm-hmm. Yeah.
3: Dick's escorted a lot of famous people.
5: See, I really need to get
3: up
5: there.
3: Was Tom Cruise there?
4: Tom Cruise, he's never announced that he was there, but we've had John Travolta here. Morgan Freeman has been here during the time because he's held a pilot certificate, and a whole bunch of astronauts and fighter pilots and so forth. And speaking of fighter pilots, yeah, we've got one coming in. It's his week off. So what's he doing? He's coming to an airplane show from the Air Force Thunderbirds. The number 8 jet of Samuel Larson. His call sign is Raz. And he's flown the F-22 here before, but he'll be coming back all week. He's bringing the number 8 Thunderbirds F-16. It'll be on display on the ramp. So again, you can walk up, talk to Raz, look at his jet. Great photo opportunity, be in front of the U.S. Air Force Thunderbirds jet like that. But he'll be there throughout the week as well.
3: I flew with the Thunderbirds.
5: Wow.
3: Yeah.
5: Yeah.
3: I was so lucky. I had to do get a doctor's note to say that I was healthy enough. And they put me in the whole entire outfit, had me have to learn how to do the breaths so then you don't pass out when you're going through 9 Gs. I got to 6, and they're like, you want to do more? I said, no. But as soon as they took off, it was a vertical takeoff. And then he takes me upside down.
5: Yeah.
3: And he says, welcome to my office.
5: I'll pass on that. Dick, talk a little bit about the Innovations Day on July 21st.
4: Yeah, that's the Tuesday of AirVenture Week. And there are a lot of great pieces of technology coming out. The electric-powered aircraft, the urban air mobility with the vertical takeoff and landing airplanes. A lot of them will be flying that day. A lot of them more will be on display on Boeing Plaza as well. You can see what's on the horizon for aviation, what's next, and including in agriculture. We'll see some of the drones doing a demonstration on what ag drones are doing these days as far as taking care of fields, taking care of crops, and so forth. And that's all on July 21st.
3: That's Innovations Day. And the seaplane base on Lake Winnebago, a hidden gem for visitors.
4: It is. It's about 5 miles away and catch the shuttle. We get about 100 seaplanes landing on the lake. They go into a lagoon. That's a little bay there, park there. It's a whole different ecosystem right there. So people can come out, see airplanes take off and land on the lake, and then taxi into that lagoon. And it's included with admission. A couple bucks for the shuttle to take you right out there. But it's a great way to see a whole different segment of aviation that's represented here at AirVenture later on this month.
5: And, Dick, this is all price-friendly for kids 18 and under.
4: It is. We'd like to make it a family-friendly event. 18 and under are free thanks to the Boeing Company. And, by the way, if you've never been to our museum, that's included with your admission, too, during the week when you're here. Stop on by, see the great airplanes on display right in our museum, which is open year-round, too.
3: Okay, how do we get tickets?
4: Tickets, eaa.org/tickets is the place to go. You know, you're only about 2.5 weeks away, and so I encourage you, get the tickets early, get your parking

0: passes early so he can get right in and get out to the flight line, enjoy everything we talked about, and looking forward to seeing you all. Telly, sneak in the van. Come on up here.
1: Yeah, I think I will.
2: You can come my Subaru.
1: There's some equipment I could carry or something to get in, right?
2: It's really fun. I mean, in the background, you hear the screaming of all of the different planes flying by and the air shows. It's just incredible. Absolutely incredible. Dick Nepenski, go to EAA.org. Take your family. Dick, thank you so much. Talk to you next week.
0: Always a pleasure. Thank you much.
2: 442 on WTMJ. Debbie helps get you home. We also have some severe thunderstorms, and we have some severe weather to our west, including in Dane County. You know what that means. It starts rolling in here. Yeah. WTMJ meteorologist Craig Copeland was just on with us, and he was talking about how he is looking at that severe weather that is coming our way into southeast Wisconsin. We're keeping you safe. He also talked about the 4th of July, that it could be a mixed bag of what might happen with the parade and the drone shows that we have and the fireworks. Hopefully we cross our fingers on everything. We also have Lindsay Slater, TMJ4 meteorologist, joining us at 5:35. So she'll be keeping us safe as well. It's 4:43 on WTMJ. We're going to talk to the FBI special agent in charge, Alan Carr.

0: That is next.
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1: Is that your dog, Deb?
0: Yes.
1: Is your husband home?
2: Yes.
0: Yes.
1: Okay.
0: He should not be barking if my husband is home. But, well, okay. There it is.
1: All right, Deb. Thank you. We'll talk to you in about 15 minutes. Here is the latest storm team forecast. We have an extreme heat warning for all of southeast Wisconsin until 10 o'clock tonight. A severe thunderstorm watch issued until 10 o'clock tonight. Meteorologist Craig Copeland is on standby for us if anything gets more severe. Tonight, a chance of storms, mostly cloudy, a low of 73. Tomorrow, partly cloudy with evening showers and storms likely, hot and humid. A heat index of 95. Saturday, showers and storms are possible for your 4th of July. A high of 81, turning cooler late. Sunday, a slight chance of rain, partly cloudy, a high of 81. Monday, mostly sunny, getting more comfortable, a high of 77. I really look forward to when the special agent in charge for the FBI Milwaukee office comes in. He is Alan Carr, special agent in charge, our SAC Carr. Thank you so much. I didn't know whether to do the acronym or to say the whole thing. Thank you for joining us.
2: Absolutely. Thanks for having me.
1: Okay. So a lot of the Milwaukee Alders and Voces de la Frontera are alerting us and the public that there is an increased ICE activity in the state of Wisconsin. So I just want to know, when does the FBI Milwaukee office or any of your activations throughout the entire state, since you're in charge of the entire state of Wisconsin, when does the FBI assist in ICE activity?
2: Sure. So ICE activity is led by DHS, which is the Department of Homeland Security. We work for the Department of Justice, and we're all federal law enforcement officers. So if there's something they need help on or any way that we can collaborate, particularly with instances where we have someone of particularly a violent offender or someone that would be very targeted, we would assist with ICE on that. And we've had some success recently. For example, up north, we arrested someone who was wanted out of Mexico for a fugitive warrant for homicide. So we were able to work together with ICE on that particular arrest. So again, these very targeted enforcement actions as necessary, but regular daily enforcement, that's more so ICE, and I direct anybody with any questions to talk to ICE or DHS.
3: Alan, I can't even imagine all the cases and stories that you possess, but let's talk about Operation Summer Heat 2.0. Tell us a little bit more about that.
2: Yeah, so Summer Heat is an effort by the FBI to include all of our 56 field offices, and us here in Milwaukee, we're doing it too. And this is a target enforcement for the summer where we work with our state and local partners to try to combat violent crime. You know, last year we had great success doing this. We had over 135 arrests, over 62 drug seizures just for those 3 months. And again, we know that oftentimes crime spikes in the summer just because people are out and about, and we want to help target that. You know, we've seen great reductions in crime, and we just came off of, we're in summer heat now, but in the spring, we had spring cleanup, and Operation Spring Cleaning, and we had over 41 arrests just in that operation, targeted enforcement from March through May. So again, we were trying to target criminal activity leading into the summer months, and now in the summer months, we're trying to continue to target that violent crime activity.
1: And another thing that's been ongoing, the Wild 100s and the arrests of all of that, the final two individuals were just sentenced to life in prison. For people who don't know the Wild 100s, can you describe how comprehensive and complex that was?
2: Yeah, that was a gang that was operating here in the Milwaukee area. And as you just mentioned, we had two individuals, Lawrence Turner and Ronell Bowman. They were sentenced to life in prison for a homicide in which they paid someone to kill someone else, gang-related activity. But this is an interesting case because it just didn't have a violent crime aspect and traditional gang aspect, but also had this white collar aspect. And, you know, we saw that 28 co-conspirators, to include the two that I just mentioned, were indicted, pled guilty to stealing COVID relief funds. And so they were stealing these COVID relief funds from the government, fraudulently obtaining this money. And they were utilizing it to not only fund lavish lifestyles, but also to further gang activity, purchasing firearms. Some of that money went to this homicide, went to pay for the homicide. So it's an interesting case. You know, I have no.

0: doubt that our streets are safer because of these indictments and because of this work that the FBI did, not only alone, but in partnership with our law enforcement partners at the state and local level. Just great work by everybody involved to get some very dangerous people off the street.
1: Yeah, and taxpayer dollars that were stolen.
0: Yeah, I mean, over $10 million in COVID relief money was stolen by these folks to fund their activity. And so just a hard-hitting case and a great work across the board.
2: This gang activity with the Wild 100s, I'm just curious, were they based at first out of Chicago? Because I used to hear about Wild 100 gangs and the 100s in the streets of Chicago. Is that?
0: Yeah, we, you know, this particular gang was operating here in the Milwaukee area, but we certainly do see bleed over from Chicago, where we do see bleed over from Chicago coming up here. And we are constantly working with field offices in across the country, to include our Chicago field office, trying to tie any connection together. And that's the great thing about the FBI and federal law enforcement, is we're looking for that crime that crosses state lines. Because as we know, criminals, they don't respect boundaries. They're like, well, hey, I'm here in Chicago and this is where it's going to stay. No, they're going to go wherever it's going to make sense for them to go to make money or to continue their activity. And that's why we're always working together.
2: Yeah, and something that has been sweeping the nation and now is having an impact here in Milwaukee is healthcare fraud. Can you talk a little bit more about that?
0: Yeah, so healthcare fraud is something that we're very focused on as one of the lead agencies for combating healthcare fraud. This is a big deal, not only here in Wisconsin, but across the country. Recently, the Department of Justice announced a concerted effort to combat healthcare fraud, which led to charges against 455 defendants across the country. One here in Wisconsin that I'll highlight for you was a woman by the name of Jasmine Cooper out of Brown Deer. She was charged with the healthcare fraud. She stole over $5.4 million in Medicaid funds.
1: How do you maybe a couple thousand dollars?
2: How long of a period?
0: So this was a multi-year scheme. She operated from 2019 to 2022, and this money was supposed to go to prenatal care, to take care of children, at-risk children, women with at-risk pregnancy. So some of the most vulnerable in our society, and you know, we are working every day to combat healthcare fraud. And I would encourage anybody with any information on healthcare fraud to reach out to us. You know, tips.fbi.gov or 1-800-CALL-FBI, because this is not okay, right? And you see it here in this case, in which money's supposed to go to help vulnerable people, and instead somebody's using it to fund their own lavish lifestyle.
1: tips.fbi.gov. Okay, I also want to highlight cybersecurity concerns.
0: Yeah,
1: it's a big thing. Operation Riptide, concerns that are being addressed by the FBI. That's scary, and it's unknown, it's new. So, and you know, there's you know, cells overseas, you don't know where they're coming from. So yeah, tell us about Operation Riptide.
0: Yeah, Operation Riptide is a joint effort between our criminal work and our cyber work. And we know that we have seen an increase in individuals utilizing cyber techniques to steal money from people here in America, right? So last year, for example, we received reports that over $20 billion was lost to cyber-enabled fraud schemes. We've seen a 26% increase in cyber-enabled fraud schemes since last year, and that's why we've got Operation Riptide going. We want to increase this work with both domestically and our international partners to try to combat those people that are utilizing cyber infrastructure to steal money from Americans. And so this is a whole of law enforcement approach, collaborative approach, both domestically and internationally, as I said. And what we really encourage people to do is, if they are the victim of fraud, and you know, being the victim of a fraud can often be embarrassing. And we want people,
1: I tried. Okay, so this one guy, it was in Wisconsin, and I won't say where, but he said that his it was so bad. It was more than $100,000, and he was trying to save his grandchild that he thought was stuck in Mexico and needed help to get back home. And I went to his house, and he said, "I'm too embarrassed."
0: Yeah.
1: He said, "No." I said, "So it's so humiliating when you realize that you've been duped when you're trying to do something to save your own family member."
0: Right.
1: You think.
0: Right. You think, and people are, you know, these schemes are so sophisticated. And so what we encourage people to do is talk to folks, you know,

0: let people know that, hey, I've been a victim of this scheme, and also report it to us at ic3.gov. That's our Internet Crime Complaint Center. And understanding the methods and the means that these people are utilizing to defraud people in the United States, that's so important for us to put the pieces together and attack these cyber-enabled criminals.
1: And Alan, can you brief us on some of the human and drug trafficking sentencings with local impact?
0: Yeah, absolutely. So one case I'll highlight for you is an individual that was sentenced last week to 20 years in federal prison, Damian Gambrell. This individual was involved in human trafficking, in which he would human traffic women across state lines. And not only that, this person also directed a fentanyl distribution ring up in Green Bay. So, you know, again, two things that are really bad in our communities, human trafficking and fentanyl distribution, that we're working every day to combat. And this is a, you know, we can't talk about the investigations as they're going on.
1: Right.
0: But these are the examples of the cases that we're working every day to try to make our community safer. And, you know, thanks for allowing us to highlight it, because this is the type of work that we're trying to do every day to make our community safer and combat human trafficking and drug trafficking every day.
1: Wow.
2: FBI Milwaukee office special agent in charge. He's the head of all the FBI here in the state of Wisconsin. And we really appreciate your time. You're so generous with us. Alan Carr, thank you so much for joining us.
0: Thanks for having me. Yeah. Appreciate your time.
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5: I'm Julia Fellow. This is Wisconsin's afternoon news for Thursday, July 2nd. Your top story, the sentencing of a former Milwaukee County judge is on the horizon.
6: I'm Telly Hughes, in for John McCure, a former Olympian indicted for vandalizing the reflecting pool.
7: I'm Debbie Lozaga. Southbound on 41, backing up from Appleton Avenue all the way to Hampton. Northbound, very heavy from Watertown Plank Road all the way to Silver Spring. Southbound 43 also hitting the brakes from just before Locust down through the Marquette to the KK River crossing. Northbound's backed up from Howard Avenue all the way up to about Locust. We've also got delays westbound 894 out of the Mitchell Interchange past Loomis to about 51st, and then on the bypass heading southbound from Greenfield Avenue down and around the Hale Interchange past 76th. I'm Debbie Lozaga with your WTMJ Time Saver Traffic.
5: Here is your WTMJ Storm Team forecast. We have an extreme heat warning for all of southeast Wisconsin until 10 o'clock tonight, and a severe thunderstorm watch issued until 10 o'clock tonight. Please be weather aware, low of 73. Tomorrow, storms possible in the afternoon and evening, a high of 88 degrees. From the WTMJ Breaking News Center, differing recommendations for the sentencing of former Milwaukee County Judge Hannah Dugan.
8: A jury found Dugan guilty of helping an undocumented immigrant avoid federal immigration agents at the Milwaukee County Courthouse in April 2025. Her lawyers say the incident was a one-time offense carried out by a respected public servant and are asking for time served. Federal prosecutors argue that she abused her judicial authority and she should serve 15 to 21 months in prison. Dugan will be sentenced next Wednesday, July 8th. Elizabeth Linton in WTMJ News.
6: Parents face felony charges after their toddler drowned in a bathtub. 27-year-old Rebecca Ambrose and 26-year-old Jason Christensen of Janesville are charged with multiple counts of child neglect. Rock County Sheriff's deputies responded to a call that the one-year-old was not breathing on June 13th. The child later died at the hospital. Court documents show Ambrose initially told deputies that the child had slipped underwater in the bathtub and had a history of seizures. Investigators found she was on her phone using social media, later returning to find the child floating in the bathtub that was overflowing.
5: A D.C. area man who was once an Olympic canoeing athlete had been indicted in a Superior Court grand jury. And the Trump administration alleges that he damaged the reflecting pool at the Lincoln Memorial. ABC News' Stephen Portnoy.
9: The single count, destruction of property worth more than $1,000, carries up to 10 years in prison. Olympic canoeist David Hearn insists he did not rip the lining of the reflecting pool, but merely touched the end of a loose piece of it. U.S. Attorney Jeanine Pirro.
10: National Park Service employees observed Hearn actually forcefully and violently pulling up and removing the bottom liner with both hands.
9: Hearn's attorney calls the charges outrageous and says they should be alarming to every American. Stephen Portnoy, ABC News, Washington.
6: A couple is out of supervised release after being arrested for climbing to the top of the Empire State Building on Wednesday. News Nation's Jessica Catalia.
11: The climbers were skywalkers Angela Nicolau and Ivan Birkis. They've been doing this for 10 years. They have more than a million followers. They even had a documentary on Netflix. When they reached the top, they unveiled a banner reading, "When the power of love overcomes the love of power, the world knows peace." The daredevil duo climbed to the very top, then back to a platform at the base of the spire where it looked like he got down on one knee and proposed. The two of them then kissed.
6: The male suspect

0: Beck said he wanted to do something special for his engagement.
1: Milwaukee leaders are now taking a closer look at electric scooter safety following a serious crash on a downtown sidewalk. The Public Safety and Health Committee is recommending a measure to increase fines for riding scooters on sidewalks from $10 to $200. Here's Alderman Bob Bauman.
2: One thing that has to stop is the sidewalk riding, because that poses a direct threat to the health, safety, and welfare of pedestrians in neighborhoods where we want to encourage walking and walkability.
1: The committee plans to continue discussions on creating additional low-speed scooter zones downtown. The Common Council will consider the proposal at its next meeting.
0: Coming up, the Brewers lose today, but take the series.
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0: Time for a WTMJ Sports update from the Gruber Law Office's One Call That's All Sports Desk. The Brewers lost 7-2 against the Reds this afternoon, but took 3 of 4 in the series. They're on the road against the Diamondbacks tomorrow night at 8:45 in Arizona. A big win for the U.S. in the knockout round of the World Cup.
8: Tillman!
0: That's how it sounded on Fox as Malik Tillman scored on a penalty kick, giving the U.S. a 2-0 win over Bosnia. They'll now face Belgium on Monday night in Seattle in the round of 16.
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4: So glad you are with us. We are keeping an eye on the weather. We have an extreme heat warning for all of southeast Wisconsin, and that severe thunderstorm watch just issued until 10 o'clock tonight. But first,
3: this is the 5 o'clock focus on Wisconsin's afternoon news.
4: What we want to talk about is what just happened to a news crew. CBS 2 Chicago. Racial hatred may have been the motivation with a photographer and reporter. They were at the Adler Planetarium. Okay, I worked behind the scenes there. That is the primo location at the Adler Planetarium that's the safest to be able to have the beautiful Chicago skyline and the beautiful Lake Michigan.
0: Mm-hmm.
4: So it's very common. And racial hatred may have been the motivation. Here's CBS 2 reporter Jermont Terry to explain that at first the people went up to them. It was a tow truck driver, and he got his dog out and tried to have the dog. He said, attack, and the dog wouldn't do it. So here is the report from CBS 2 reporter Jermont Terry.
5: He walked up and literally was commanding the dog. It came out of nowhere.
6: These two witnesses visiting Chicago watched as a white tow truck parked directly in front of the CBS News van. At first, a man and a dog got out.
5: It started racial with the cameraman because he was an African-American male.
6: The CBS employees and the witnesses say the white or Hispanic men then moved aggressively toward the cameraman, and racial slurs never stopped.
5: Random hate.
6: That's how you describe it.
5: Absolutely.
6: And when the CBS employee defended himself from the dog, witnesses say that's when the other two men in the tow truck jumped out.
5: And they were saying, leave the dog alone. And I feel like the only thing they thought to do was to just cause as much damage as they could and leave.
6: They knocked over the CBS news camera, damaging it, then went for the news van.
5: And they grabbed a cone and just started smashing the van window.
6: After breaking the windshield,

0: About 20 minutes later, and a few miles away, the suspects in the same description were brandishing a handgun at people. What a maniac. Police found the tow truck and three people, took off when the truck struck a squad car, and all three were found arrested facing charges. Now, this is especially scary to me because when I was in one of those live trucks, you know, it looked like a satellite truck.
1: Mm-hmm.
0: Like all there's four sides, three out of the four sides, you're covered. So anyone could just walk up to your live truck and do whatever. And that has happened before. I have a friend who was in Cleveland, a bigger market. And a person came up, brandished a weapon, and she actually testified at the when he was sentenced.
1: Wow.
0: And she said, all I thought of was were my two daughters, and all he got was her iPhone.
1: Yeah.
0: It's not worth it,
1: but you thank goodness it doesn't happen more often, because when you are a reporter and a photographer out in the field, there's no security, and you're not, as a photographer isn't, you know, carrying a weapon or anything. So you're very vulnerable, especially when you're trying to work, you're trying to get everything in place and not focus so much
0: about your
1: surroundings. And anyone can come up. And I know throughout my 20-year career, there's been some instances where I didn't feel so comfortable in, and you never know what is going to happen. And there are times where you do need to have your head on a swivel while trying to focus on the job at hand. And so thank goodness no one was seriously hurt. But again, it just goes to show how vulnerable journalists are when they are out in the field.
0: You never know what's going to happen.
1: Because you can't pick what story you're going to go cover, and they're all nice neighborhoods or nice areas.
0: No, we're going to the worst of the worst.
1: Yes.
0: Whatever the worst situation that's going on in the city, we're there.
1: Yeah. And so, and again, without any sort of security whatsoever.
0: Right.
1: Yeah.
0: Sometimes we did.
1: I've never had security.
0: Really?
1: No, never. Once I started to work in the NBA and Major League Baseball, I mean, of course, there's a lot of security around. But when I'm working in Des Moines, Iowa, and I'm going to cover whatever, like, no, there's
0: oh,
1: no
0: yeah,
1: security
0: yeah.
1: for us.
0: Mm-hmm.
1: You know, so
0: exactly. All right, it is 5:17 on WTMJ.

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0: Traffic and weather, Debbie.
8: Still a hefty ride southbound on 43 from just before North Avenue all the way down through the Marquette to the KK River crossing. Northbound's backed up from Howard all the way up to Locust. We've got a broken down vehicle on 175 southbound right at the ramp from Wisconsin Avenue. It is off on the right shoulder, but kind of in a weird spot. I am seeing northbound delays on 175 as well, since everybody's letting out of the game still. So keep that in mind. Eastbound 94 slowing from 76th Street to about 35th. Westbound coming out of the stadium to Holly Road and then from the Zoo interchange, pretty solid all the way past Barker Road to Springdale. More heavy delays from Highway 16 all the way out to Maple Avenue. I'm Debbie Lazago with your WTMJ Time Saver Traffic.
0: Here is your WTMJ 5-day forecast. An extreme heat warning for all of southeast Wisconsin until 10 o'clock tonight. Also, be weather aware, a severe thunderstorm watch issued until 10 o'clock tonight. We have meteorologist Lindsay Slater with TMJ4 News joining us in about 15 minutes to talk about that. Tonight, it's going to be a low of 73. Tomorrow, partly cloudy with evening showers and storms likely, hot and humid. Heat index of 95. Saturday, showers and storm chances for your 4th of July. High of 81, turning cooler late. Sunday, slight chance of rain, partly cloudy, high of 81. Monday, feeling a little bit more comfortable, mostly sunny and a high of 77 degrees. 521 on WTMJ. We're doing an early edition of Reporter's Notebook with Adam Roberts. It airs every Sunday, and he did a really interesting interview. Sometimes you run into people that, when you're talking to them about a crime, and they're the ones that committed it, or maybe are accused of committing it. And that situation happened to a local reporter, and Adam Roberts spoke to her.
9: I did. So recall a few weeks ago, Telly and Julia, this was back in mid-June. We were following the trial of a man named Kevin Leishvick in Waukesha County, who was accused

0: and ultimately found guilty of murdering his neighbor, Carlos Maldonado, at their apartment complex and then hiding the body just near it. So this is around the Frame Park area in the city of Waukesha. So while representing himself, because Leichwick fired the attorney that had been assigned to him and was, much like Daryl Brooks, recall that case, representing himself, and also much like Daryl Brooks, making outbursts during the court case, constantly objecting to the proceedings, trying to get evidence thrown out, etc. Well, at one point, Leichwick made references to, actually multiple times, Rebecca Clough, a reporter at TMJ4. She's their Waukesha County reporter for Channel 4, who had been covering the case since October of 2024. More on that in a moment. But Leichwick, during his court proceedings, made references to Clough and at one point made a very unusual request, as Clough details here.
1: During a break, he asked his standby lawyer to come and find me to ask about being interviewed. You can see in this video, Leichwick is holding up my business card, which he was given by his counsel.
0: So this was day three of the jury trial, and you can see, we can't see it here, but in the video, Leichwick is holding up a business card to the, it's not his attorney, but there's an attorney assigned, if you're representing yourself, to answer questions you may have about, you know, terms or things you may not understand. If you want some clarification, you're entitled to that if you defend yourself. So he hands this person the business card. They then go and find Rebecca in the hallway during a break and say, hey, he wants to interview you. Ultimately, that interview never happened because he legally can't, as he's involved in his own trial. So that never happened. Now, why was Leichwick making this particular request? Well, Clough, when speaking to me, pointed to her very first interview with him before he was ever even charged with a crime. Now back to October of 2024. Right after Maldonado's body was found, the then 62-year-old Leichwick was in his apartment when Clough was at the complex looking for neighbors who may have seen what happened or had reactions to the news.
2: I knock on a door in the middle of the hall, and Kevin Leichwick opens the door. 90% naked. If he wasn't naked, he was nearly naked and in a robe. And on top of it, he gave me a look that made the hair on my body stand up, because he gave me a look almost like, hello, I'm excited to see you, in a weird way. And he invited me in, and I said, no, thank you. I actually very much said, no, no. Later on, the police tell me they find a chair with ropes tied to it. They find a hit list in there. They find lists about how they wanted to eliminate people. Not an apartment you would like to be in if you are a single person.
0: Not at all. So that, again, is TMJ4 reporter Rebecca Clough speaking with me about her experience on this story. And it's interesting, you both were just talking about the situation with the CBS affiliate in Chicago. It's an unfortunate thing, but when we do what we do, safety always has to be in the back of your mind, whether you're out doing a stand-up or knocking on someone's door and you never know who's going to answer.
3: You better believe it. Yeah, sometimes people are, it's very emotionally charged. And yeah, I have one time in Michigan, I interviewed someone and he took me in. He was the landlord of a trailer park and someone had been murdered. And so he took me into the trailer where the person had been, you know, a tenant had been murdered. And then he was the accused murderer. Hmm. And there was it's just so eerie when that type of thing happens. And I was at TMJ4 News. That was one of my last few weeks there. And I remember that he was partially naked. And yeah, you run into all of that. It's very bizarre. And I'm really glad that she was safe. Wow. When does Reporter's Notebook air?
0: Sunday at 10 a.m. Or if you want an early preview of our conversation, you can listen right now. 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
3: Awesome. Adam Roberts. Wow. Getting a scoop. That was crazy. Also, when she was interviewing him, he had like little stickers, you know, like bumper stickers, uh-huh. And he had a peace sign behind him. Oh, wow. Like a peace sticker.
4: Yeah, I remember
3: And now he's a convicted murderer. Oh. Wow. All right, Adam, thank you so much. Time for news about your money and your WTMJ Annex Wealth Management Market Update. We have a mixed bag. It wasn't that bad. The Dow was up about 1% of the day, ending at 52,900. NASDAQ was down 207, ending the day at 25,832, and S&P 500 ending flat on the day.

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2: I'm Julia Fellow. Your top story this half hour, talks between the U.S. and Iran have paused momentarily, and we're keeping an eye on the weather.
3: I'm Telly Hughes. A man threatens to kill the governor over the phone.
4: I'm Debbie Lozaga. Eastbound 94 slowing down from just past 76th Street all the way to 35th. Westbound, you got delays west of Highway 100, stretching all the way to Calhoun, and then back on the brakes from Brookfield Road all the way to Springdale. Southbound 43, watch for delays from just before North Avenue down through the Marquette to the KK River Crossing. I'm Debbie Lozaga with your WTMJ Time Saver Traffic.
2: All right, we have a severe thunderstorm watch happening right now for all of southeast Wisconsin. Please be weather aware, and also an extreme heat warning continues for all of southeast Wisconsin, except Sheboygan and Fond du Lac counties until 10 o'clock tonight. Some strong winds here, a low of 73. Tomorrow, for your 3rd of July, storms in the afternoon and evening, a high of 88 degrees. Right now, it's 84 degrees in Milwaukee and sunny. In the WTMJ Breaking News Center, talks between the U.S. and Iran will be put on hold, not because of disagreements, because of a funeral. News Nation's Robert Sherman.
5: We are anticipating that no talks will be planned for the next few days as Iran prepares to hold funeral services for their former supreme leader. Those begin this weekend, with the Qataris saying that the plan and hope is to get new negotiations on the calendar shortly after those funeral processions wrap up next week.
2: Iran's supreme leader was killed by U.S. and Israeli strikes in their first attack of the war.
3: Months after the FBI raided Georgia's Fulton County election office and seized hundreds of boxes of 2020 ballots, the agency is surging resources into the state. ABC's Olivia Rubin.
6: Priority investigation. That is how the FBI is describing its ongoing investigation into the 2020 election in Georgia, according to a source and an internal FBI memo I reviewed. According to that memo, the FBI is surging 260 FBI personnel, including intelligence analysts from around the country, to help with this effort. That means field offices are being instructed to dedicate a certain number of personnel each based on their size, according to that memo. And the FBI is asking the personnel to conduct hundreds of record checks, and they're asking them to do it quickly by later this month, noting overtime has been authorized. President Trump claims the election was stolen, but has not provided any evidence. Olivia Rubin, ABC News, Washington.
2: A man from Fond du Lac is just charged with threatening to kill Wisconsin Governor Tony Evers in a series of voicemails.
7: Bradley Hartman is accused of leaving two voicemails laden with profanities and homophobic slurs and multiple threats to kill a, quote, high-ranking Wisconsin executive official and their family. While Evers isn't named as the victim in the complaint, court documents indicate Hartman is prohibited from having any contact with the governor as a condition of his $15,000 cash bond. Hartman posted that bond early Thursday morning and is due back in court July 23rd. Adam Roberts, WTMJ News.
3: Time for a WTMJ sports update from the Gruber Law Office's One Call That's All sports desk. The Brewers lost 7-2 against the Reds this afternoon, but took 3 out of 4 in the series. They're on the road against the Diamondbacks tomorrow night at 8:45. In Arizona. A big win for the U.S. in the knockout round of the World Cup.
8: Tillman! Again! Malik Tillman! 2-0 United States!
3: That's how it sounded on Fox as Malik Tillman scored on a penalty kick, giving the U.S. a 2-0 win over Bosnia. They'll now face Belgium on Monday night in Seattle in the round of 16.
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4: We have WTMJ meteorologist Lindsay Slater with us. Lindsay, we have that severe thunderstorm watch issued until 10 o'clock tonight. What are the storms looking like to our west?
5: So right now I'm actually looking at them just getting into Dane County. There's a couple of them now also approaching some areas near Monroe and New Glarus. So a couple of these did have some tornado warnings, but they are now just severe thunderstorm warnings going into our area. So we're still super hot and humid. I would say they are kind of moving east, northeast. They'll probably get to like Hartford, West Bend by about 7. If you're in like Beaver Dam or like Watertown, probably about 6:15, 6:30. If anyone's going to Summerfest, though, these storms kind of arrive by like 8 or 9 o'clock. They will likely lose some intensity by then, but these storms do have a good capability of producing some pretty nasty winds. One of the storms actually produced like a 75-mile-an-hour gust out of Platteville earlier. I'm not saying they're going to be like that when they get here, but they definitely have some punch potential.
6: Lindsay, when the atmosphere is this hot, does it make these pop-up storms so unpredictable and how they can just come out of nowhere?
5: Well, we expected these guys. And when it comes to like what you're talking about, like popcorn storms, that's exactly what it means. And you're exactly right. They pop up and there's really no rhyme or reason as to when. Today, we have this boundary, and we had those storms in the morning, so we knew exactly where the boundary was. We were just waiting for them to fire up along that boundary, and that typically happens when we get daytime heating. And lo and behold, in Minnesota and in Iowa, they started popping up at like 2 o'clock this afternoon. So then we knew, okay, they're there, and we're just going to watch them start to roll their way towards us. So when it comes to when people are asking me about the fourth, that's the part that's really hard to time out because they're conditional on what happens tomorrow, and that's conditional on what happens today. So you are right. Timing it out is an absolute nightmare.
4: Wow. The ring of fire that I heard the heat dome, and I thought that
5: heat
4: was
5: dome.
4: Sweet. And then the ring of fire, which Brian Znansky, he kind of likes. So is this the ring of fire?
5: Well, we're still in that heat dome, but here's the thing. The dome is breaking down. So what happens is, I really wish I had like some hand puppets or something I could show you.
4: I know. Give us theater than mine. I see the puppet. Wow. Look at that puppet.
5: Yeah. But what's kind of going on is that when you have a heat dome, we were always on the northern cusp of that heat dome. And what happens is storms don't like the heat dome. They go up and around the heat dome because we're talking a big old ridge of high pressure. Storms don't like that. They like low pressure systems. They like the jet stream. And what happens is they go up and around the heat dome and then they just keep riding the ridge, as we call it. I call them ridge riders. Niz calls them the ring of fire. And so these ridge riders, what happens is as the ridge starts to break down, the heat dome is breaking down. Well, what happens? Well, now that boundary is getting closer to where we are. And that's exactly why we are seeing storms now, because we are getting out of that dome. The dome essentially is collapsing. And now we opened ourselves up to storm chances. And now we are hot and we're super humid. And storms like that a whole lot better than like cooler, drier air.
4: All right, Lindsay, just time it out for the rest of the couple of days, especially since we have July 3rd and 4th tomorrow and the next day.
5: I know. All right. So tonight, I already mentioned that, you know, I think if you're in Washington County, you know, Jefferson County, your heads up,

0: got about an hour and a half, 2 hours before that gets to you. So if you're like doing any kind of barbecuing or you're traveling, you got a heads up there. Milwaukee, I would say, is closer to 8-ish. And yes, they have the potential of being severe hail and damaging winds. Based on how fast these move out, I think we will get another little, like a couple little spotty stuff tomorrow morning. A lot of the day is dry, and then by like mid-afternoon, I think we get another batch that rolls in. Then it's also conditional if depending on the time that that batch rolls in, I got to track and see when it leaves so I can tell you when the next one rolls in. So that's the whole conditional part is I have to wait to see what happens Friday to accurately forecast Saturday. What I can see is that yes, there will be storms on Saturday. Timing it out is a nightmare, so just have a plan B. I don't think it's a washout. I do think that there will be some dry time for the barbecues and parades, but it's going to be a little touch and go there. You're going to have to really stay tuned to the, whoever is forecasting that day. I'll be posting on my social media pages and whatnot, but yeah, we'll have to really pay attention.
1: All right, we have TMJ4's meteorologist Lindsay Slater. You'll be on throughout tonight.
0: You got it.
1: We'll be watching Channel 4. Thank you so much, Lindsay.
0: You bet.
1: 5:43 on WTMJ. I wanted to show a photo. Are you right? Are you ready? He's ready. Nate, are you ready? He's nodding. Okay. Do you see what that is, Telly? I just wanted to share this with you. You can text watch if you want to 855-616-1620. Do you see what that is?
2: Looks like a picture
1: I was packing my bags. Go ahead. What is it?
2: No, I'll let you. I'll let you.
1: Okay. It's I've been throwing out everything as I've been moving. You should see the amount of bags I've thrown out or given away to Goodwill. But I came across my royalty, Prince Harry and Meghan Markle. This was their tea when they got engaged. Yes.
2: Oh,
1: My
2: wow.
1: sister-in-law gifted me that. I had all the tea, Earl Grey. And I kept it. Isn't that fun? And now they're no longer in the Royals.
2: was going to say, you can't even take that picture to on your trip to get it signed or
1: Oh, I
2: anything.
1: kept it. Oh, I kept it. Oh, no. You didn't hear? There's rumors that they're going back to the UK.
2: No, I did not hear
1: Oh,
2: that.
1: yeah. Oh, yeah. They want to come
2: You think
1: back.
2: they'll be back by the time you get there?
1: Possibly.
2: Okay. You're
1: Possibly.
2: hoping.
1: The Duke and Duchess of Sussex. And that's what makes the Royals so fun to watch. It's kind of like behind the scenes when you're watching sports and everything. How are people getting along? What's going on? So that's why I've been so interested in the Royals for such a long time. And guess what? August of next year, I'm doing the Royal Tour.
2: That's right.
1: We're going to be going to London for 3 nights, and I hope that our fans come with. So if you text Royal, Royal to 855-616-1620. Rose Gray is going to be our Fox host.
2: Oh gosh,
1: I
2: that's going to
1: know.
2: be a great trip then.
1: Oh yeah. Oh yeah, she picked all of the best things. We're going to Harrods. We're going to see the royal jewels, the crown. There's a Princess Diana area.
2: Nice.
1: I did your mom love Princess Diana?
2: She did.
1: I know.
2: She did.
1: Every woman
2: yeah. She
1: loved
2: really
1: her.
2: did, like her.
1: My mom had at the same time as Prince William, my brother, and they both named their sons William. So it was just a fun little parallel of watching her life. And
2: Nice.
1: yeah, it's just really fun. So I hope that you can text Royal to 855-616-1620, and I'll take you right to the Fox page, or you can call 866 Go Fox Go, 866 Go Fox Go. Check it out. We're also seeing Stonehenge as well. 5:46 on WTMJ. 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
1: Let's get you into safely with Debbie Lozaga.
3: We've got delays still on northbound 41 coming up from just before Mayfair Road all the way up to Silver Spring. So watch out for that. We've also got northbound 43 slowing down from Kilbourne all the way past North Avenue. On the northbound side of 4394, backing up out of the Plainfield curve up past Oklahoma Avenue. Back on the brakes from Lincoln all the way to the base of the high-rise bridge. And then on eastbound 894, backing up out of the Hale interchange all the way past Forest Home. Eastbound 94. Backed up from 70th Street through to about 35th. I'm Debbie Lozaga with your WTMJ Time Saver Traffic.
1: As America celebrates its 250th birthday, I wanted to bring back something that we had during the WTMJ Golf Classic. We spoke to CBS News Chief Washington Correspondent, and he's the host of The Takeout, Major Garrett. He spoke so eloquently and perfectly and beautifully about America. Here's our interview with him.
4: From the White House briefing room to the story shaping the country, CBS News Chief Washington Correspondent Major Garrett.
5: The Iranians keep saying things that it is a very favorable negotiated settlement on their terms. The White House vociferously denies that.
4: National perspective. Straight answers, right here on Wisconsin's Afternoon News.
0: Major Garrett is with us. Major, we apologize for the news. We're at our annual golf outing, but we're so glad you are with us. You are on the road as well. Major, let me start with this. The experiment, that's how America's fight for independence has been referred. It survived 2.5 centuries. You're a historian kind of guy. When you think about this experiment surviving for so long, what's been the key to our survival?
5: Our ability to take seriously our founding documents, which is to make a more perfect union, acknowledging from the get-go that we were not perfect at the beginning, that we had things to do and aspirations yet to achieve. And we are, whether you're a Democrat, a Republican, or someone who doesn't care about politics, if you're an American, you're an aspirational person. You live within this country with aspirations for yourself, your family, your community, and the nation writ large. And that set of aspirations differs from person to person, but that we are an aspirational nation and believe in the ability to better ourselves and our common humanity is what keeps us going and is what has let us survive a lot of very, very trying times.
2: You know, Major, I was just talking to John about how we are celebrating our 100th birthday for 620 WTMJ. 40% of the nation's age we've been around for the state of Wisconsin. And I think about the freedom of the press. And I know that you've talked to international reporters before. I've talked to some journalists that can't believe that we even have access to City Hall in Milwaukee. I mean, how important is that for the nation for the next 250 years?
5: It's essential. And let me tell you a couple of things from the Declaration of Independence that underscore that for me. Lots of people have very famous lines from the Declaration of Independence. All the ones that are most known that we repeat in civics class all through middle school and high school, they're all great. They're all lovely. But my favorite of the Declaration of Independence is one sentence. To prove this, meaning why we are separating from Britain, let facts be submitted to a candid world. That sentence is my entire career, everything I've ever tried to accomplish, submitting facts to a candid world. And that's what journalists and a free press do, submit facts to a candid world.

0: that is the essence of what Thomas Jefferson was talking about in the Declaration of Independence, to explain why this tectonic event in human history was about to occur, why the colonies of America were going to separate from Great Britain, because it wasn't something without enormous risk. Everyone who signed that Declaration of Independence knew if they lost the war, lost the battle with the preeminent empire on the globe at that time, Great Britain, they would be killed as treasonous rebels against the empire. And yet they did it anyway. And they explained why, because they believed, as the Declaration of also says, a decent respect to the opinions of mankind requires that they should declare the causes which impel them to the separation. Meaning, if you are going to do something big, you better have an explanation as to why.
1: Major Garrett is CBS's chief Washington correspondent. So, Major, July 2nd, 1776, Thomas Jefferson says the document's done. 2 days later is when it's signed, it's ratified, it kind of has life breathed into it. Can you give us more perspective on the point you were just making? Because I'm so intrigued. It was England, France, and Spain that ruled the world, with England maybe the most powerful military in the world, and we had a ragtag bunch of guys with muskets who decided, you know what, we're going to put it all on the line. How big of underdogs were the United States?
0: As big as could be contemplated in any part of the literate world of that era. The biggest underdogs ever, because not only were we poorly armed, we had no training whatsoever, and the British Army was well-trained and well-equipped and well-armed. We had no leadership that was coherent in terms of military strategy. The only thing we had was a sense of ingenuity, a sense of adaptation, and very importantly, knowledge of the terrain. Knowledge of the terrain. We knew where we were going and where it was much better than the British did. And over time, we also obtained something. Support from France. Reluctant at first, then more formidable as time went on. And that support, financial and otherwise, was vital. We don't win the battle against Britain without France first surreptitiously and then publicly backing the revolution.
1: Major, 250 years after that document, the world we live in is scary in some ways, but not so much different than other trials that we've been through. As we sit here today, are you more optimistic or more worried about the future of our country?
0: You know, I'm going to fall back on something that's going to sound like a cliche, but I'm realistic. As I believe the founders were realistic, as I believe those who made up the infantry of the Revolutionary War fighting army that George Washington was able to put together, we had very brilliant people at the top writing the documents and creating the aspirational language. But we had people who had jobs, who were recently out of prison, who were basically down on their luck, and they were the core of the revolutionary infantry, people who basically were on their last legs, had nowhere else to go but believe that this country was worth fighting for, and if they won, they would be able to forge for themselves something they'd never been able to achieve, an actual future for themselves. So we came together as a country back then, a lot of ragtag people who did not get along, colony to colony, intellect to intellect, but we had one common goal. And I think if we remember that as Americans, despite all of our differences, regional, ethnic, religious, and otherwise, you focus on the big goal, much, much great things can be achieved.
1: Man, I'm fired up.
2: Can I get a mic drop?
1: Let's go. Giddy up. Man, that's great stuff. Major Garrett is CBS's chief Washington's correspondent. Check out The Takeout wherever you stream your stuff. I was just looking at it today, actually, right on my phone. Major, we always appreciate it. Man, that was so good.
2: I know.
1: Major, thank you.
2: So that is that. I hope that you have a wonderful and safe 4th of July. God bless America. It's 5:58 on WTMJ.
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3: How are you doing? 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Thanks for joining me on What's on Tap, sponsored by Visit Milwaukee. And before we get into the show, I want to make sure that you know that there is now a severe thunderstorm warning just issued by the National Weather Service. And it is a severe thunderstorm warning for northeastern Dane County in south central Wisconsin, Jefferson County in southeastern Wisconsin, and southern Dodge County in southeastern Wisconsin. This severe thunderstorm warning for those areas is in effect until 6:45. At 6:03, just a couple of minutes ago, severe thunderstorms were located on a line extending from near Columbus to Cottage Grove, moving east at 35 miles per hour. So there could be up to 60 mile per hour wind gusts and quarter sized hail. We are watching the radar, and there could be hail damage to vehicles, also wind damage to roof, siding, and trees. So if you're in the area of Watertown, Hartford, Jefferson, Lake Mills, Columbus, Marshall, Waterloo, Johnson Creek, Deerfield, Cambridge, Hustis, Ferd, Lake Ripley, Exonia, Rome, Rubicon, Lebanon, Milford, Reeseville, Sullivan, those areas, that is where you should be at least aware and maybe take protection. Move to an interior room on the lowest floor of a building if you are there. Again, that is a severe thunderstorm warning for northeastern Dane County, Jefferson County, and southern Dodge County until 6:45 p.m. We are keeping an eye on it here, and I will keep you updated. And we do have our friend, meteorologist Craig Copleen, at the ready in case any severe weather or any more severe warnings take effect. But I am seeing the radar. There is lots of yellow and orange and green. So it is moving, seems to be northeast again at 35 miles per hour. So we will definitely keep you updated here. As we get into the holiday weekend, this Independence Day, let's have some fun. Find out where you can celebrate with fireworks, drones, shows, parades, and other 4th of July events across Wisconsin. And this is the final weekend of Summerfest, so I will share my music picks plus the song you need to hear. Oh, they're a hometown favorite, Closer to Free by the beloved Wisconsin band, the Bodines. They are celebrating 40 years and headlining Summerfest on July 4th, so a good reason to play the Bodines. They are one of those bands that puts a smile on your face and stirs up a lot of memories for people who have been fans of them. Oh, every day of all those 40 years, some of us. I didn't get to know the band until I came here to Marquette. So that was in the 90s. So I haven't been in that long. But man, I remember them playing Maritime Days and all those smaller shows. So Bodines, 40th anniversary, July 4th. We will play Closer to Free as the song you need to hear. But first, I want to start with the meaningful Bob Uecker mural signature ceremony that happened on Tuesday afternoon. And this mural, it is finished. It is fabulous. It is a portrait of Bob Uecker at the microphone inside the broadcast booth at American Family Field. And it is 10 stories tall. And who was at this Tuesday celebration? It was a tailgate themed party, of course, because it's a Brewers. And the Uecker family was there. The mayor was there. There were Brewers players there. And it was right in that Wintrust building parking lot where they have freshly paved it. It was black and that heat was radiating up, but I didn't mind. And if you're saying, okay, you've told me what the mural looks like, where is it? It is on Jackson and Mason on the north-facing side of the Wintrust building. So it was a 10-story tall canvas. So a block east of the Pfister Hotel and close to the Cathedral Square. And if you text the word watch, W-A-T-C-H, text the word watch to the Siding Unlimited WTMJ talk and text line, you can get a link to our WTMJ live YouTube stream. Text watch to

0: 561-6-1620, and you can see this finished mural of Bob Uecker. And it was just a wonderful way to pay tribute. So I have some highlights from the ceremony to share with you, including remarks from Milwaukee Brewers manager Pat Murphy, who was there, Brewers star Christian Yelich. But first, starting with the artist, Mauricio Ramirez. And Mauricio is a Midwestern artist. He's got about a dozen murals and public artworks around Milwaukee. He's based in Chicagoland and really has a respect for our city and enjoys creating art here. And you may have heard him on What's on Tap during his two visits here while he was creating the mural, because we've been following this since mid-May when he started painting. And Mauricio is also the artist for the Giannis Antetokounmpo mural. So Mauricio's been busy between spending over a month painting the Bob Uecker 10-story tall mural and then just recently having to repaint the bottom part of the Giannis mural a couple days ago after it got tagged. But I want to share with you these highlights from humble remarks by Mauricio Ramirez at the Bob Uecker mural signing ceremony.
1: Thank you for showing up. I've painted all over the country for the past 10 to 15 years, and I have to say Milwaukee's my favorite city to paint in. The way you guys appreciate public art and the way you guys have this relationship with sports, site-specific sports, and you know the Brewers, the Bucks, everybody, and the way that we could connect public art with, you know, the Brewers, and today, you know, Bob Uecker, and it's just the biggest joy for me to be able to be part of this project. So I just wanted to, you know, give a couple of thank yous to obviously Mark, Randy, and Jack for trusting me, the Uecker family for trusting me, Milwaukee downtown, and you know, the other stakeholders, Wisconsin Energies, Visit Milwaukee, the Westin, Marriott. But ultimately, you know, this is what I love to do. You know, when I was working on this project, I couldn't wait to start the next day. You know, I would go to bed, you know, like it was Christmas, because I knew the next day would be a full day full of painting and full day of doing what I love to do and just making everyone proud. And ultimately, I think these projects just show how we, you know, care for our communities and the things that actually mean something to us. And for me to be a part of this just makes my heart, you know, full of joy. And being able to share my abilities with the world and inspire the next generation of artists also makes me really proud to do what I do. Thank you. And obviously, I couldn't have done this myself. Matt explained how the process went. You know, it was a collaboration between myself, the Uecker family, and some of the stakeholders within the project. And honestly, I think that's the best way, because it's able to kind of share different perspectives on an art project and have a bunch of different set of eyes to just give it the best, you know, presentation in terms of the design. And I had a really good friend, Armand Gonzalez, who helped me blow this image up to 100 feet by 80 feet. He's my graphic designer. I had a local painting company here, LeBrant and Associates, who helped me power wash and prime the wall to ultimately help me

0: 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And on the Siding Unlimited WTMJ Talk and Text Line, Fun 414 texted in a photo. 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Picture that they took. So right there at Jackson and Mason, and you can see it if you text the word watch to the Siding Unlimited WTMJ Talk and Text Line. 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And you could see the progress and the finished 10-story mural. 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And so if you want to learn more, we do also have the keyword mural for the Siding Unlimited WTMJ Talk and Text Line. 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And as we bring you more highlights from the tailgate-themed party to celebrate the completion of the Bob Uecker mural earlier this week, you're going to hear Pat Murphy and Christian Yelich share their thoughts about Bob Uecker from their panel discussion at this event next on What's on Tap.
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5: Vaughn into the windup in his first offering. Just a bit outside.
6: Harry Doyle from Major League, one of the most iconic characters that Bob Uecker will always be known for. And playing that because the Bob Uecker mural that has been painted lovingly and daringly 10 stories high on one of those boom lifts by our artist Mauricio Ramirez, officially complete. Tuesday was the signature signing ceremony, so it is now official. The Mr. Baseball mural has Bob Uecker sitting in one of his happiest spots in the broadcast booth at American Family Field with his signature and a baseball, and it says Mr. Baseball on it. But that baseball actually does look very 3D. It's very interesting to see just how well Mauricio captured Bob Uecker. And so it happened on a Tuesday on a hot summer day downtown for this big ceremony. It's the kind of day, you know, where Bob Uecker would tell that amusing story of putting lettuce leaves under his baseball cap to stay cool when he was a player. That story always tickled me. So it's like, you miss Uke, but this is a wonderful tribute, 10 stories tall, and it was the official gathering on Tuesday. And I am thrilled to have been part of our WTMJ coverage from the beginning of the painting in May all the way to the signature ceremony, and to see this completed, because Uke is really now part of the skyline. I mean, he's always been a part of the lives of baseball fans. I mean, 54 years with the Brewers making those calls on the radio. We love him here at WTMJ, obviously, but fans of so many aspects of Bob Uecker's life. And right now, I'm pleased to share more from that afternoon gathering. Hundreds of fans were there. Bob Uecker's family was there. People from the organizations who commissioned this artwork, Visit Milwaukee, Milwaukee Downtown Bid 21, the Wheat Energies Foundation, the Westin Milwaukee, and the Wintrust Financial Center, who came up with this brilliant idea in the first place. All those collaborators, and a lot of people who were in Bob Uecker's circle were there. And these are highlights from the panel that was moderated by Milwaukee Brewers broadcaster Lane Grindle. And on that panel was Milwaukee Brewers manager Pat Murphy, Brewers star Christian Yelich, and also from Milwaukee Brewers, the president of business operations, Rick Schlesinger, and also Matt Arnold was there. So it was quite a list of folks who know and worked with Bob Uecker. And it was all moderated by Lane Grindle. Here are some of the Brewers broadcaster, Lane Grindle. Here are some of those highlights.
7: I want to start with Murph, because you spent nearly a decade with Uke. And you had a chance to see him interact with the guys in the clubhouse and how powerful he was within the walls of that clubhouse. What was it about him that you think helped him connect so well with players that were generations younger than him?
8: You know, I don't think anybody, when they met you, they were in awe, of course. But he immediately, he was so authentic. You'd never know he was a Hall of Famer. If you were a bystander watching this interaction, he was truly interested in the players. He really cared about them. He remembered things. It didn't matter if you were at Yelly status, just brought up from AAA. He was at home in that clubhouse, and he knew that was his family year in and year out, that he was part of the group. And I can't tell you the way the guys felt. You know, something interesting, in 2024, we lost to the Mets in the playoffs in a devastating fashion. And after that game, everybody was sad. But the sadness then turned to what we probably knew was Uke's last game. And we sat there till 3-4 o'clock in the morning. Just the Mets loss was gone by midnight, but it was all about Uke for the next 4 hours. And it's just a tribute to who he was and what he meant to this group.
7: And Rick, when you think about

0: Uke. I mean, you've been with the organization for over 20 years. You got a chance to know Uke over your time. He was so loyal to the organization and charitable, too. And that's one of those things, I think people understand that, but there's a whole story to tell in that regard, too.
1: Yeah, I mean, loyalty was his brand. He had been offered opportunities to go national, to do things, to work for other teams. I know George Steinbrenner of the Yankees kept trying to poach him. Milwaukee was his home and his love, and he never left us. The man was very charitable. Like, he got postseason bonuses. Christian and his teammates voted him full shares, which is, depending on how deep you go, it can be a lot of money. And he would instantly donate it to causes that he cared about. He was a huge supporter of Make-A-Wish, military veterans. He did a lot of things behind the scenes. It wasn't about his brand. It wasn't about his name recognition. He did it anonymously, but he cared about people, and he showed it in meaningful ways.
0: Matt, you were in the clubhouse for so many postseason celebrations, wild card clinches, divisional clinches, series clinchers. What was it like to share those moments with Uke, and what are those memories going to be like for you for the rest of your life?
2: Yeah, incredible. I mean, you know, I got to bond with him in so many different ways, including getting showered with all kinds of champagne and going nuts together. But I started my career as a scout, and actually Bob did as well, and got to bond over scouting in a lot of ways and spent a lot of minutes together. And you know, one of the things that he taught me, one of the biggest lessons that I learned, was that it's not just about the talent, it's about the person. And Bob was so special about that. When you could layer the talent together with the right person, you end up with people like Christian Yelich in your clubhouse and the culture that you can build around. I think Bob was so special in that regard, because Murph still talks about this all the time, about how we play the game. The way we go about our business is something that is just a testament to Bob's legacy and who he was.
0: Wonderful touch on the shoes today as well, Arnie, by the way.
2: Uke shoes. Shout out to Uke and the shoes. So.
0: There's a documentary coming out in a couple of weeks, and hopefully you'll all have the chance to go see it. Without giving too much away, there's some really powerful scenes between Uke and Yelly. And you two had such an incredible bond, Christian. It was really incredible to see from a distance and from up close as one of Uke's broadcast partners. How often do you think back, Yelly, at that day in January when you jumped on a plane in Arizona with Mark Attanasio and Robin Yount and Bob Uecker and flew to Milwaukee? Your head is spinning. You just got traded to a new organization. And think about the friendship you were going to form with Uke that you probably didn't understand you were going to form on that day. Do you reflect on that?
3: Yeah. I mean, that was the first time I had met Uke. And, I didn't know how close we'd become and how good of friends we'd become that day on the plane. And meeting him, Robin, Mark, Bronny, a bunch of people for the first time. I'd been a Brewer for probably 2 days at the time and was just trying to make new friends and get to know where I was going to be for the next year. Everything was happening pretty fast, but it was special to get to know Uke over the years and get to see him, you know, in his environment, just with the guys hanging out, telling stories, getting to be himself. And that was the special stuff, just getting to be around him and go to dinners and be his friend and just hear about his life and his experiences and all the things he got to do, not only in baseball, but outside of it with some of the acting stuff and, you know, the Tonight Show and astronauts calling him and presidents calling him and all kinds of crazy stuff that he got to do. And it was just a privilege to get to hear it. And I'm sure that's a pretty familiar story with everybody that got to be with him and be around him.
0: And Yelly, Murph mentioned it, that you didn't care if you were an MVP or the guy that just got called up. And sometimes he was at his best when a guy was going through it a little bit as a sounding board for players that were maybe going through some struggles. He always seemed to be at his best when he talked to those guys. Did you notice that too?
3: Yeah, I mean, he always had players' backs, right? Like, right. You know, he understood how hard the game was, how much you struggle in the game. That's kind of who he was as a player. It was just, you know, he understood the grind and how hard that it was to be successful in baseball. So when guys were struggling or going through it or having a bit of a tough stretch, he'd always come around, tell you, had your back, and crack a joke, maybe go into, you know, Harry Doyle from Major League sometimes, or who knows what he did. But he'd always lighten the mood and just hang out. And, you know, whether it was me or somebody like everyone said up here that just got called up, he'd ask you how your family was, your background. He'd know everything about you the first day that you showed up. And he just really enjoyed being one of the guys and being around the team.
4: That was the voice of Christian Yelich, as fine folks sharing stories and memories and really painting a picture of who Bob Uecker was. That was Christian Yelich. You also heard the voice of Matt Arnold of the Milwaukee Brewers, also Rick Schlesinger of the Milwaukee Brewers organization, and Pat Murphy, the Milwaukee

0: The Brewers manager, all moderated by Brewers broadcaster Lane Grindle. 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You can see the progress of the painting. It's 10 stories tall all the way through from mid-May all the way to the completion. And go ahead and make plans to get your photo with it downtown and be in the presence of a 10-story tall portrait of Bob Uecker. And next, where to see sky celebrations celebrating the 4th of July. Wisconsin area fireworks and drone shows next on What's on Tap.
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4: 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This week, we're talking to Pat Guyette, Huntstock, Wisconsin. 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
1: 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What are you doing to celebrate the 4th of July, Independence Day weekend? Well, if you like sky celebrations, oh, you're in luck. There are many drone and fireworks displays to enjoy, and just some options for you. I did some research, and I'm not going to read out the complete alphabetical list, or at least a thorough alphabetical list, but I will see what I can do for you here for fireworks displays and for drone displays. So if you love the drones or you're interested in them, Milwaukee, Lake Geneva, and Franklin are your drone hotspots. The Lakefront Drone Show in Milwaukee, that is Friday. So that is going to be a 45-minute synchronized drone show that starts at about 9:15, and there will be pyrotechnic drones lighting up the sky, images and themes celebrating patriotism, and you'll see some of Milwaukee's iconic landmarks. This is the second annual July 3rd drone show at McKinley Beach in downtown Milwaukee, and then July 4th in Lake Geneva, Strong Drone Show. It's a light show over Geneva Lake that will be celebrating America's 250th birthday, and, you know, they like to do it right there on the lake. There'll be food trucks and balloon artists, roaming performers, and live music. So that's a hotspot for drones on July 4th. And then, stretching out the celebration, Franklin's Drone Light Show is Sunday. And they do both fireworks and a separate drone light show as part of their extended celebration. So that's where you can get your 21st century drone celebration on. But if you like the old school fireworks, no problem. Friday fireworks in Menominee Falls, Muskego, Oak Creek, and Waukesha. And then the 4th of July, Brown Deer, Cedarburg, Cudahy, Franklin, Germantown, Glendale, Greendale, Greenfield, Hales Corners, a lot of the Milwaukee County parks, Pewaukee, Port Washington, Racine, Shorewood, South Milwaukee, St. Francis, Toso, West Dallas, West Bend, and Whitefish Bay all have July 4th fireworks and displays to be proud of. And the Menominee Falls fireworks Friday will be after the parade. The parade starts at 7, so you still got time to make your plans for that. Oak Creek's fireworks Friday are at 9:30, and Waukesha's fireworks are at 9:30 all Friday night. And then Saturday, you've got, like I said, we rattled off so many of those brown deer of those July 4th fireworks, including Brown Deer and Cedarburg with the big 4th of July celebrations. Cudahy and Franklin do their fireworks on Saturday before they do their drone show on Sunday. And Germantown has a full day of fun for the 250th anniversary of the Declaration of Independence, including cornhole, kickball, a foam party, and face painting, along with their live music. And like I said, Glendale, the Greendale Lions Fest has their 4th of July celebrations. So really, Hales Corners, they've got their Firecracker 4 run going on, in addition to bed races and a patriotic pet costume contest as part of their celebration before they launch their fireworks at 9:30. So I do have, if you go to WTMJ.com, you can see on the weekend trend, I have some more events listed there for fireworks and drones. But the celebrations aren't just in the sky. They are also on the ground. If you're into parades and some unique events, I'll share those with you next on What's on Tap.

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0: Pecan, Lebanon, Milford, Reeseville, and Sullivan. And that, please do take caution. Be prepared. If you can move to an interior room on the lowest floor of a building is what is suggested during a severe thunderstorm warning. And this is in effect for about another 6 minutes until 6:45. We want to keep you safe and keep you updated here at WTMJ. And as we get into July 4th, we're just talking about a list of drone shows and fireworks around our area. There is fun to be had on land. And if parades are your thing for the 4th of July, you've got parades to look forward to, mostly in the mornings in Cedarburg, Cudahy, Eagle, Franklin, Germantown, Glendale, Greenfield, Hales Corners, several of the parks in Milwaukee, and New Berlin, Oak Creek, Pewaukee, Racine, Shorewood, South Milwaukee, St. Francis, Waukesha, Wauwatosa, and West Bend and Whitefish Bay all have 4th of July parades planned. In Wauwatosa, their Independence Day parade, I think this is very thoughtful. The parade route, they have a designated sensory zone between 81st and 80th Street. So light and sound are minimized. So that way, if you're, you know, want to go out and play but can get a little overstimulated, that is the area for you. So in Tosa, between 81st and 80th Street, the sensory zone there. Glendale's Independence Day celebration is going to include North Shore Fire Department's Summer Soak in the park and both a children's parade and a main parade. And Hales Corners, this was making me chuckle, the 4th of July celebration that includes bed races. Oh, yeah. Where you put your four-poster bed on wheels and running as fast as you can. A pie-baking contest, a patriotic pet costume contest, and an antique and classic car show. That should be cool. So 4th of July, that sounds like a lot of fun. Even if you don't live in Hales Corners, that sounds like a fun party. 4 o'clock is their big parade on Saturday in Hales Corners. The donut eating contest, you'll find that in Humboldt Park in Milwaukee at the right there in Bayview for their 4th of July. They have a morning parade and live music there. And the Milwaukee Flyers tumbling team will be performing in Wilson Park at that 4th of July celebration. And Lions Park, they've got a foam party planned in addition to cornhole, bike and scooter judging, live music, and free hot dogs, brats and burgers and cake while it lasts there in Lions Park. And Whitefish Bay's 4th of July celebration includes a fireworks finale on the 4th of July, but they also have the parade to enjoy there as well. And other events worth highlighting beyond fireworks and parades. In Brookfield on Friday night, you've got the Starry Nights Tribute to America 250 with the Wisconsin Philharmonic, an outdoor performance out there on the lawn, and the American Legion Post 449 Honor Guard will be posting the colors there. In Kenosha, if you like music, Friday, Let Freedom Sing, the Kenosha Pops Concert, and you're going to hear the marches and the big music. 250 years, a time capsule of American music is the theme. And also in Kenosha, the Celebrate America Carnival is today through Saturday, where you can enjoy midway rides looking over the harbor. And also at the Milwaukee County Zoo, I like this, $4 on the 4th. Go Saturday, and admission is just $4 for all guests on the 4th of July. And you can take part in the Sea to Shining Sea Digital Scavenger Hunt as part of America's 250th. So get out and have some fun on this holiday weekend. And oh, yeah. Speaking of fireworks, Summerfest has fireworks on the 4th of July that I didn't mention yet. I'll tell you all the sorts of fun things that are happening on the 4th of July at Summerfest and some Summerfest picks next on What's on Tap.
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0: We're not only educating homeowners, but we're getting to know them and allowing them an opportunity to get to know us. 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

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The longer you wait, the longer it takes. 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

0: Radio. We're bringing Milwaukee's biggest summer tradition straight to you. Your soundtrack to summer, heard here on WTMJ. Welcome back to What's on Tap on WTMJ.
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2: Jelly Roll, going to play Summerfest for the first time. Saturday, July 4th, headlining the American Family Insurance Amphitheater. And what's going on? There's still time to get to Summerfest. And the headliners on Friday, oh. Not the full band, but you get the Gene Simmons band headlining Friday night. That just sounds great, doesn't it? Rock the U-Line stage. Sorry, Kiss was my very first concert ever, and I was 10 years old, so that leaves a mark. I don't know that I need to get back to see Gene and his Cobra boots and big makeup, but I know a lot of people who are looking forward to that show. And then also, headlining Friday night, Reverend Run from Run DMC on the Briggs & Stratton Big Backyard. That seems to be it's going to be a fun show. Lots of people singing along with the formative years of hip-hop there with Run DMC. And on July 4th, you've got a lot of bands to choose from. Rolling around the headliners on July 4th, Sam Barber with Country Folk, Jonah Kagan with Acoustic Music, Kerry King, yes, that Kerry King from Slayer with some thrash metal. Also, the Temper Trap and Ozzy. They're from New Zealand, an indie band. And I think this is a cool booking, Straight No Chaser, a cappella music on the U-Line stage on July 4th. And I think one of the biggest shows to see on July 4th are the hometown favorites. Bodine's celebrating their 40th anniversary. They are headlining on the Generac Power Stage on July 4th. And I also have some other musical picks for July 4th, including, talking about homecomings, Jerry Harrison of Talking Heads. He is going to be on the U-Line stage earlier in the day on July 4th. He's got a 50th anniversary of the Talking Heads show that he is celebrating. So go see Jerry Harrison performing some epic music there with Talking Heads. And as far as fun things that are not necessarily musical on July 4th, you can get in for free on July 4th. The first 5,000 folks who donate food will be getting in for free. I will triple check that, but for sure on Summerfest Harley Davidson celebration. So certainly the first 5,000 folks are going to get a cool Harley Davidson America 250 Summerfest bandana. And as soon as you walk in that midgate, there's a Harley Davidson Liberty Edition motorcycle on display that you can get a photo with. Here we go. Freedom on the 4th food drive presented by Harley Davidson. Say, because I thought that all benefited Hunger Task Force. So first 5,000 people between noon and 3 to donate 3 non-perishable food items will get in for free as well. And then at 4:20 on the Generac Power Stage, there is going to be a big Summerfest celebration of America's 250th, including the Bodines performing Closer to Free at that afternoon program before they headline the Generac Power Stage and probably play Closer to Free again. God Bless America will be sung by Jenny Thiel, and there's going to be a coordinated flag-waving moment with thousands of American flags, and you'll even get an American flag when you walk in at Summerfest. So that is a very patriotic way, and Summerfest is actually part of the official America 250 block party, and so part of the recognized as a bipartisan effort to bring people together across the country. So lots to enjoy there. And as part of the America 250, I love this as well. The Library of Congress has a touring Airstream. So one of those big silvery looking trailers. And you can go in and record your personal story about patriotism, about what you love about America as part of Our American Story Project. It will probably be air-conditioned inside as well, so you might want to try that. So look for a lot of cool things happening at Summerfest on July 4th. And I can't talk about the Bodines and not play them, right? The song you need to hear, Get Ready to Turn Up, Waukesha's Favorites, next on What's on Tap.

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3: From the WTMJ Breaking News Center, I'm Sandy Max, and the National Weather Service has issued a severe thunderstorm warning for southeastern Fond du Lac County in east central Wisconsin, Washington County in southeastern Wisconsin, and eastern Dodge County in southeastern Wisconsin. This severe thunderstorm warning is in effect for those areas until 7:30 p.m. At 6:41, there were severe thunderstorms located along a line extending from near Horicon to 7 miles south of Hartford and moving east at 45 miles per hour. We are keeping an eye on this. Expect possible wind damage to roof, siding, and trees. Locations impacted include West Bend, Mequon, Hartford, Jackson, Mayville, Slinger, Kewaskum, Horicon, Juneau, Germantown, Lamira, Campbellsport, Theresa, Newburgh, Eustisford, Iron Ridge, Richfield, Addison, and people attending the Germantown Music at the Pavilion should seek safe shelter immediately. And other landmarks included are the Horicon Marsh. So again, be prepared. This severe thunderstorm warning is in effect until 7:30 for southeastern Fond du Lac County, Washington County, and eastern Dodge County.
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3: July 4th coincides with another celebration. The finale of Summerfest falls on July 4th, which makes it an even bigger reason to party on the lakefront as part of Summerfest celebration of America's 250th and fireworks show presented by Harley-Davidson. At 4:20 on the Generac Power Stage, there's going to be a community celebration and patriotic program. Wisconsin's own Bodines are going to throw back to those way back years in Waukesha, and they're going to perform their song, Closer to Free, on a day where we're celebrating freedom. They're going to play that song in the afternoon ceremony and likely again when they headline the Generac Power Stage celebrating their 40th anniversary show. Bodines, the song you need to hear, Closer to Free on WTMJ.

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7: These hundreds of boxes of 2020 ballots. The agency is surging resources into the state. ABC's Olivia Rubin has more.
8: Priority investigation. That is how the FBI is describing its ongoing investigation into the 2020 election in Georgia, according to a source and an internal FBI memo I reviewed. According to that memo, the FBI is surging 260 FBI personnel, including intelligence analysts from around the country, to help with this effort.
7: A review of his financial report shows that across President Trump's first year back at the White House, his investment advisors made more than 21,000 security trades, amassing sizable holdings in companies that are directly involved in deals tied to his administration. Summer in full. 180 million people in 30 states are under alert for extreme temperatures heading into the 4th of July weekend. And there's a double threat, with some areas of the country also on alert for possible severe storms. ABC News meteorologist Lee Goldberg.
9: A little less extreme Saturday the 4th, but still feeling like it's over 100. The real relief coming on Sunday in the Northeast. But now to the severe storms fueled by the heat. It's tonight and tomorrow in the Midwest, and then tomorrow and Saturday the 4th in the Northeast, potentially impacting fireworks.
7: Russia launching a new massive series of strikes on Ukraine's capital. Ukrainian officials say at least 27 people killed, more than 100 injured. The city of Kyiv coming under attack from a barrage of ballistic missiles and drones. Looks like it's happening. ABC's Morgan Norwood outside New York's Madison Square Garden.
10: After days of secrecy, the two-day wedding celebration for Taylor Swift and Travis Kelce kicking off at Madison Square Garden, starting with a rehearsal dinner for 100 guests. The arena under tight security.
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